0: A fly ball along the right field line. Benson into foul ground near the tarp, and it's into the side netting and out of play. Count holds 3-2. Benson sprinted over that way, was looking to maybe go into the tarp to try to make a play on it, but had no shot. That hit way up into the netting down near the tarp, and the count holds 3-2 on Bigby. Johnson, the second baseman, shaded up the middle. Action underway in the bat's bullpen. 3-2. There's a swing and a fly ball into center. Allen racing back. Warning track right in front of the wall. Makes the catch. Boy, Allen can cover some ground out there, and he was able to scamper back and make the play on that. As there are two outs, Callahan back to first. Sam Benscooter, the right-hander, up and throwing in the bat's bullpen.
1: Center fielder, Cal Stevenson.
0: But Maxwell trying to get through this seventh inning on his own. Here's Cal Stevenson. He's 2-for-2. He's doubled. He walked his last time in the fifth. Ready against left-handed batter. First pitch, swing and a miss. Maxwell pumped a fastball by him at 99 on the stadium radar gun. Strike one. The 0-1 pitch. Outside, a ball and a strike. The right-hander Maxwell from the bell. 1-1 to Stevenson. Swung on and fouled onto the roof off to our left. One ball and two strikes. Stevenson, originally a 10th-round pick of the Blue Jays back in 2018 out of Arizona. Georgia Tech Yellow Jacket against Arizona Wildcat right here. The 1-2 outside, 2-2. He was traded to the Astros along with the righty Aaron Sanchez and with the right-hander Joe Biagini. That was in exchange for outfielder Derek Fisher at the trade deadline in 2019. Traded again in January of 20. The 2-2 called strike three on the outside corner. And that ends the inning. Strong work from Zach Maxwell. We move to the bottom of the seventh. 5-3 Mudhens on Sports Talk 790.
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0: Bottom of the seventh, 5-3. The Mudheads lead the bats. Top of the order for Louisville. The righty Luke Taggart back on for his second inning of work. First one of Francisco Urbaez. It's in for a strike. Righty against righty. Urbaez 0-for-2. He has

0: challenge the rest of this game. Both are out of them. 1-1 pitch. Ground ball foul, first base side. 1-2. Bats trying to avoid dropping the first two in this series and dropping 7 of their last 8, 10 of their last 12 games. The 1-2 pitch. Swung on, hit in the air. Short left, in and toward the line. Bigby, the left fielder, makes the catch. 2 outs. Here's Will Benson. He's 0-3. A line out, a fly out, and a strikeout. He's hit it hard a couple of times. Righty against left-handed batter. See if he can get another one hard here and give Ivan Johnson a chance. Johnson waits on deck. First one to Benson. Low, ball one. If Johnson comes to the plate, he would represent the tying run. Here's the 1-0. Right there over the outer part of the plate for a called strike, and it's 1-1. Hens trying to make it 3 straight wins following a 4-game skid. The 1-1, low, 2 balls and a strike. With game 2 of this doubleheader to follow 30-ish minutes after this one wraps up. Here's the 2-1 pitch. Benson swings, fly ball into left. Going back is Bigby, curls onto the warning track, makes the catch, and the ball game over. The Hens take the doubleheader opener. They've won the first 2 games of the series. They take game 1 of the Twin Bill tonight by the final score of 5-3 as the Bats have dropped 7 of their last 8 games. 5-3 Mud Hens, the final. We'll come back with all the totals in a moment. This is Bats Baseball on Sports Talk 790.
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9: Well, the bats drop game one of the doubleheader here tonight. We're headed toward an 8:45 first pitch.

0: game two, as that will get underway in about 35 minutes from now. The Hens with a victory of 1-3 straight following a four-game skid. They're now 55-60 overall. They're 21-20 in the second half. They've won the first two games of this series. The Bats with a loss have dropped 7 of 8, 10 of 12, 15 of 18, 21 of their last 25 games. They dropped to 51-63, 12-29 in the second half. The Hens are running the third, added 4 in the fifth. That was the big inning. Bats got 3 in the sixth but could get no closer, and the Hens go on to the two-run win. Final totals from Game 1. The Mud Hens, 5 runs, 9 hits with no errors, and 7 men left on base. The Bats, 3 runs, 4 hits with no errors, and 6 men left. Winning pitcher, Hens reliever Ricky Venasco. He worked an inning and a third scoreless, did not allow a hit. He walked one and struck out one. He improves to 4-1 with a victory. Bat starter Jose Acuna takes the loss. Tough luck loser, pitched well. 3 innings, 4 hits, 1 run earned, did not walk a batter. Struck out 3. He drops to 1-4. Time of game, 2 hours, 3 minutes following a 1 hour, 29 minute weather delay. Well, the Bats and the Hens now get set for game 2 of the doubleheader. Again, an 8:45 first pitch. The right-hander Jared Lyons will go to the mound for the Bats. He's 1-4 with a 4.76 ERA. It'll be the right-hander Andre Granillo on the mound for the Hens. He's 1-1 with a 6.88 ERA. 8:45 first pitch for Game 2. We'll take a break. We'll come back to tell you about Game 1 and with our GE Appliances play of the game as well. This is Bats Baseball on Sports Talk 790.
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0: Well, it was a long road to get to the second game of this series. Started the opener on Tuesday night, only played after a delay, an inning and a half, and then the weather came, suspended game, finished it last night, decided not to start the regularly scheduled game, so pushed off the doubleheader to today, and finally getting to game two of this series. It was righty Jose Acuna on the mound for the Bats at game's beginning. The righty Sawyer Gibson Long for Toledo. The game was scoreless through two. In the third, Bennett Lee, the Hens catcher, started the inning with a double to left. He moved to third on a ground out by Jace Young. He then scored on a sack fly to center off the bat of Max Anderson, and the Mud Hens led 1-0. Acuna, that the only run he allowed in three innings, gave up 4 hits, did not walk a batter, struck out 3. Certainly pitched well overall here tonight. Meanwhile, Gibson Long worked into the fourth. He walked Juan Brito with one out, who then stole second with two outs. Back-to-back walks to Leo Balcazar and P.J. Higgins. So Gibson Long exited with the bases loaded and two outs. Ricky Benasco came on and got Dominic Patelli to ground out to short to get out of the inning. Gibson Long, 3 2/3 innings, gave up just one hit, no runs. He did walk five, and he struck out three. Still 1-0 Toledo into the fifth inning. Jonathan Harmon into his second inning of work out of the bat's bullpen with one out. Jace Young doubled to left center. And then with two outs, a walk to Josue Briseño, a wild pitch. Well, there was a double by Brett Callahan that played it a run. Young had gone to third on a wild pitch on the walk to Briseño. Callahan doubled to score Young, moving Briseño to third, made it 2-0 Hens. Then an RBI infield hit up the third baseline by Justice Bigby, scored Briseño to make it 3-0. Then a walk to Cal Stevenson, low to the bases. That was all for Harmon. Zach Maxwell came on to face Max Bird, the Mud Hens shortstop. He was up there with the bases loaded and two outs in the fifth. It's our GE Appliances play of game number one. Al Maxwell, the 0-2, line drive, right center field, base hit, Bird. Into score from third, Callahan. Here's Bigby around third, he scores. Into third goes Stevenson, a two-run single for Max Bird. It's been a four-run inning for the Hens, and they lead it 5-0 here in the fifth. That's our GE Appliances play of the game. GE Appliances, good things for life. And, well, at the time, it looked like just some add-on runs for Toledo, but that hit certainly loomed large because of what would follow. With Luke Taggart on a pitch for Toledo in the bottom of the sixth and with two outs, Jay Allen the second single to left for his first AAA hit. Leo Balcazar single to right center. Then it was P.J. Higgins. He blasted a three-run homer to left, his first home run of the year. Bats were back in it. It was 5-3 Toledo. Zach Maxwell, strong, 2 1/3 innings of relief, gave up just one hit, walked two, struck out one, no runs. But Taggart back out for his second inning of work, retired the bats in order in the bottom of the seventh to send the Hens on to the 5-3 victory. So the Hens take game one of the doubleheader, and now the bats will look to regroup and try to earn a doubleheader split. 5-3 Toledo, the final in game one. We'll come back to set the stage for game two before we send you on to a couple of interviews. Back with a setup for game two of this Twin Bill next. This is Bats Baseball on Sports Talk 790.
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0: Toledo takes game one of the doubleheader 5-3, and now getting set for game two of the Twin Bill here from Louisville Slugger Field. The bats, we talked about it early in game one, they are unfortunately, kind of the way the year has gone, playing in their eighth doubleheader. They've been swept in three. They've split four, so they're looking for their fifth doubleheader split and trying to avoid being swept for a fourth time in a doubleheader this year. The Hens, meanwhile, riding high. They have certainly enjoyed playing Louisville over the last few years, have had a lot of success against the Bats, and that has carried over into the last couple of series now. The series there in Toledo a few weeks back where they took 5 of 6, and now, well, they've gotten off to a good start in this series at Louisville Slugger Field as they have won the first two games of the set. In game two, the right-hander Jared Lyons will take the mound for the Bats. It'll be the righty Andre Granillo on the mound for Toledo. Granillo, a veteran who's been around a little while, will be making his first professional start in game two. Certainly not expecting him to go terribly long in the game, but he is going to the mound at game's beginning for the first time in his career. Again, expecting an 8:45 first pitch here from Louisville Slugger Field. So we'll take a break. When we come back, a couple of interviews to play for you. Jim caught up with Francisco Urbaez yesterday, Ivan Johnson today, and you'll hear both of those interviews on the other side to get you set for game two of this doubleheader. Those are coming up next. This is Bats Baseball on Sports Talk 790.
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21: I feel like a woman.
1: back at the ballpark. Our pregame show continues. My guest is Bats infielder Francisco Urbaez, and I guess I should say Francisco Urbaez infielder slash outfielder now, because while last week in St. Paul didn't go well for the team, it was a interesting week for you. You played outfield, Francisco. You hit the ball very well. You homered in the last two games. So interesting week for you in St. Paul, even though things didn't really go overly well for the team, right?
12: Yeah, I mean, I was honestly surprised with myself too. I think I was talking to Aaron, and he said that was my second time hitting back-to-back homers in back-to-back days. So, I mean, what are the odds on that?
1: Let's talk about the home runs and the hitting first before we talk about the outfield. You had a very good year here, of course, last year, finished in the top five in the league in hitting. You had to get a lot of plate appearances there late in the season to qualify, but you were able to do that, and it was really your best year in AAA, and you seem to have followed that up this year with another one. You're hitting very well, hitting a little bit more for power. Do you have any explanation for the home runs that you've hit this year?
12: No, not really. I mean, I feel like at the beginning of the year, I feel like I was trying to do more. And now, throughout the course of a season, I figured out that they're just going to happen, you know. So just try to back to my game, put the ball in play, hit hard line drives, and the homers are going to come. So I guess lately that's what I've been trying to do, focusing more or hitting the ball the other way, finding the gaps, and especially in a field like St. Paul, if you hit it hard enough and with some launch angle, the ball's going to go. So I feel like that's what happened, and I got lucky, and I got two.
1: You're talking about that philosophy for home run hitting, but really in your career, you've gotten better as you've gotten older. Do you take that same philosophy into just regular hitting?
12: Yes. I feel like that's who I am. And sometimes, you know, we get like what we call pull happy, and we try to make more than we actually can. So sometimes it's the opposite. You got to do less, and the ball is just going to go a lot further than, you know, when you're trying really hard to do it.
1: All right, let's talk about defense. You played left field in five of the games up at St. Paul. You made yet an assist on a ball hit to the outfield. You threw a guy out at the plate. You made a spectacular catch up against the wall right in front of your teammates in the bullpen in that series. Talk about the transition infield to outfield, and is it easier? Is it harder? What do you think?
12: I kind of like it, you know, and especially since I'm a utility guy, I feel like it's awesome. Like the transition itself, the first couple days was a little tough, a little rough. But now that I'm getting more reps in the outfield during BP, during the game, it's getting easier. I'm not saying it's easy, but it's definitely getting easier. Tracking balls, reading line drives, reading fly balls, you know, getting used to the arm, like the arm angle, you know, you gotta get on top of the ball so you can get some people out. But yeah, it's been great. It's been fun.
1: The other thing that you've accomplished this year is that you have hit in every spot in the batting order, 1 through 9. That's kind of unique. A couple of them you've only hit there one time, but you have to. I shouldn't say you have to. Do you change the way you take an at bat based on where you are in the lineup?
12: I try not to. Sometimes I get too happy when, you know, or I get thinking that I need to produce, especially when I'm like third or fourth, even fifth in the lineup, and I get like too big. So I try to remind myself that it don't matter where I'm in the lineup, I just got to do my job and get on base, basically. Get on base, try to produce some runs, and let the other guys drive me in.
1: Listen, you've played here five different seasons. We've enjoyed talking with you, enjoyed watching you play the field, whether it be outfield, infield, and thank you for your time. We appreciate it, and let's hope the rest of the season goes well for you.
12: Thank you. It's been awesome and great.
1: Francisco Urbaez, my guest. Back to the ballpark. Doubleheader baseball today as the Bats take on the Toledo Mudhens twice. My guest on the pregame shows, Bats infielder, outfielder, recently with the Reds also, Ivan Johnson. Ivan, first of all, welcome back to Louisville. It's been kind of a whirlwind month or so for you, hasn't it? But a good one.
21: Yeah, it's been a crazy month. Like you said, though, it was good. It was the right kind of crazy. So not glad, but glad to be back, obviously, but glad to work on some things and work my way back up there.
2: Let's talk about what you did while you were in Cincinnati. You go 1-for-12 in 12 games that you appeared in. You started a couple of times in left field. You start once in the infield, but you got your base hit in the doubleheader game against Cleveland. Kind of take us through that and what that was like.
21: Yeah, that was awesome. I went up the first time, didn't get a hit, so obviously it was eating away at me, you know, coming back down. But being able to knock that off and get a couple bags and just play the game was awesome.
2: Was it relaxing after that?
21: Yeah, a little bit. You know, for me, like, everything's going to be a milestone, so you obviously you can relax a little bit, but, I mean, I want to go out there and dominate. So I was able to turn and be relieved a little bit, but I'm just greedy to get more.
2: Here's a guy that started playing professional baseball in 2019, worked his way up through the Reds minor league system, finally made it to AAA a couple of years ago. You sat in this dugout and watched guys go up, watched guys go back, thinking to yourself, one day, darn it, that's going to be me. And when sure. It finally happened to you from PK, what was that feeling like, and how did PK present it to you? Because he always seems to have a unique way of telling guys, particularly the first time when they go up, that they are going to the big leagues.
21: Yeah, like you said, I've seen that process go down a bunch. We were actually in Columbus. I had my family with me. It was like our last road trip we were going to do as a family. So I had my girls. I had the dog. And, I mean, he called us late Monday night. We had just driven to Columbus. And I'm like, why is PK calling me at 11 o'clock at night? And he was like, well, they say when you get a AAA, you should always answer when the manager's calling. And it's a good thing you did because you're going to the big leagues. And it was, I mean, a whirlwind of emotions. So much happiness and joy, obviously, in that moment. So many people to call and... Everyone was so excited to hear the news, but it was just an awesome experience and something my wife and I will never forget.
2: I think the Reds were on the road at that time. Were they not in Milwaukee? Did you were you able to get family and friends there to see you make your debut as a pinch hitter?
21: Yeah, so it was crazy. We were obviously drove to Columbus, so the next morning I flew to Chicago, we got an Uber from Chicago to Milwaukee. We had to get flights for the girls and my wife, so we ended up having to board my dog in Columbus, leave our car at the airport. Then we had the girls flew to Chicago, flew to Milwaukee. So they were there. My agent flew in. My mom flew in. So people kind of rallied quickly, but everyone was there. So it was awesome.
2: You've always been an infielder, but lately you've dabbled in the outfield the last 2 or 3 years. And in fact, you made, as I mentioned, those couple of starts in the outfield. Are you as comfortable now out there as you are on the infield, or is it still a work in progress?
21: No, I'm good to go out there now. It's been a few years now, so it's kind of one of those things where pick the day, run out there a little bit before the game, and just be ready to go.
2: You're a switch hitter. You have been switch hitting since when, and who taught you how to that, and who made that the recommendation to you?
21: I've probably been full-time switch hitting now since I was 12. It was something my dad and I worked on. It was more so my dad. I honestly didn't want to do it when I was that age. I was doing my thing righty. Everything was good. But we're from Atlanta, so we grew up watching Chipper Jones and the success he had, and we even had Mark Teixeira at that time. So it was something that I think we always wanted to do together. We ended up finally pulling the trigger on it, and it's been a success, so it's been awesome.
2: We've been talking about your trip to Cincinnati, and you were there basically a month, couple of two-week stints up there, and now you're back down here. You said, you know, I hope again it happens, but now it's kind of back here, back to the grind and get nose to it and play baseball again and try to do the best you can, right?
21: Yeah, for sure. You know, obviously you strive to get back up there, but it's super important to just kind of be where your feet are and enjoy the moment, take everything as it is. And, you know, my work ethic and my everything that got me up there won't change. So I'm back here. I'm ready to work. I'm, you know, doing everything that it took to get me there. And obviously I kind of have a clear view of what it's going to take to stick up there. So just working towards that every day.
2: Ivan, thanks for your time. We appreciate it.
21: Yeah, thank you.
2: Ivan Johnson, my guest, back with more pregame in a moment on Sports Talk 790.
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0: Toledo takes game one of the doubleheader. The Mudhens have now won the first two games of this series after taking the series opener that finished up last night. And now we get set for game two of the Twin Bill. First pitch expected around 8:45 here tonight. Let's take a look at the starting pitching matchup for game two of the doubleheader. For the bats, it is the right-hander Jared Lyons. The 25-year-old from Bethesda, Maryland, he is 1-4 with a 4.76 ERA. He's made 7 appearances, 3 starts so far on the year with the bats. Lyons' last pitch Friday in St. Paul went 6 innings, pitched well. He took the loss, allowed 4 runs on 3 hits. He walked 4, struck out 4, gave up a couple of home runs in that game. Lyons, originally a 14th-round pick of the Reds back in 2022, out of George Mason, made his AAA debut last year, pitched in 2 games, made 2 starts with the bats a season ago, has had a couple of different stints with Louisville this year, started the year at AA Chattanooga, promoted to this bats team on the 3rd of June, sent back to Chattanooga on the 25th of June, and then promoted back to the bats on the 26th of July. That's when he took a crack of dawn flight into Detroit, down to Toledo, and then made the start that day against these Mudhens in T-Town on presumably very little sleep. He, with Chattanooga this year, 14 appearances, 6 starts, 4-3 with a 3.74 ERA. For the Mudhens, it is the right-hander Andre Granillo, the 26-year-old from Hemet, California. He's 1-1 between Rochester and Toledo in this league this year. 28 appearances, all out of the bullpen, a 6.88 ERA. He's not pitched since that July 26th day in Toledo against the bats. 2 scoreless innings of relief, allowed a hit, no walks, a strikeout. He makes his first career start as a pro here tonight. Was a 14th-round pick of the Cardinals back in 2021 out of UC Riverside. His big league debut was St. Louis in June of 2025. Was traded to the Nationals in exchange for writing George Soriano this past February. The Nationals designated him for assignment on July 4th. He was claimed by the Tigers on July 11th, was then designated for assignment by Detroit 20 days later on the 31st of July, near the trade deadline, 5 days after he had last pitched. He was then outright into this Mudhens team on the 4th of August, and he makes his first appearance on the mound since July 26th, here tonight. And again, that July 26th appearance was against the Bats in relief at Fifth Third Field in Toledo. And that was a game that Lyons started when he was brought back up from Double-A Chattanooga. So these two sort of cross paths against one another in that game. That is your starting pitching matchup for Game 2 of this doubleheader. The starting lineups for Game 2 are coming up next. This is Bats Baseball on Sports Talk 790.
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0: Starting lineups for Game 2 of this doubleheader tonight. First, for the visiting Mudheads, Jace Young leads off. He's at second base. Batting second, the third baseman, Max Anderson. Hitting third, the DH, Josue Briseño. The cleanup batter is the left fielder, Brett Callahan. Hitting fifth and right field, Justice Bigby. Batting sixth, the shortstop, Andrew Navigado. Hitting seventh in center field, Cal Stevenson. Batting eighth at first base, Max Bird. Batting ninth and catching, Sebi Zavala. Starting pitcher for the Hens, the right-hander, Andre Granillo. Once more for Toledo, Young at second, Anderson at third, Briseño the DH. Callahan in left, Bigby in right, Navigado at short. Stevenson in center, Bird at first, Zavala the catcher. Right-hander Andre Granillo will do the pitching. For the Bats, Francisco Urbaez leads off. He's the DH. Batting second, the shortstop, Edwin Arroyo. Hitting third in right field, Will Benson. The cleanup batter is the first baseman, Michael Chavis. Hitting fifth at second base, Juan Brito. Batting sixth, the center fielder, Jay Allen II. Hitting seventh at third base, Leo Balcazar. Batting eighth and catching, Will Banfield. Batting ninth in left field, Austin Hendrick. Starting pitcher for the Bats, the right-hander, Jared Lyons. Once more for the Bats, Urbaez the DH, Arroyo at short, Benson in right. Chavis at first, Brito at second, Allen in center. Balcazar at third, Banfield the catcher, Hendrick in left. And the right-hander, Jared Lyons, will do the pitching. Bats of the Hens, game two of the doubleheader. Bats going for the doubleheader split. The Hens looking for the doubleheader sweep. We'll have all the action from Game 2 coming up next. This is Bats Baseball on Sports Talk 790.
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0: Back at Louisville Slugger Field, Bats of the Mudheads. Game two of this doubleheader alongside Jim Kelch. I'm Dick Curran in the GE Appliances press box. Carl Blanton back in the studio. Night has fallen. It'll be a rare, almost sort of after dark start here at Louisville Slugger Field with game two slated to get underway here in just a couple of minutes. 81 degrees. It has cooled off a bit. It was 88 at game time for game one. 81 degrees our game time temperature here in game two. The Bats now in the white pants with the navy jerseys. Bats, the red LB right chest, white number left chest, big white number on the back. Navy caps with the red bills. The Hens going with the gray pants and those red jerseys, which we've seen them wear a lot over the years. That MH logo right chest, big white number on the back outlined in black. Navy caps, red bills, the yellow feathers on the sleeves at the shoulders. Not a ton of wind. What little breeze there is, looking at the flags and right, might be blowing right to left across Louisville Slugger Field. It's turned into a very nice evening here, and a lot of the dogs on this dog night still out here. Plenty of the Nulu night folks out here as well. As the Bats just getting set to take the field, sending the right-hander Jared Lyons to the mound. He was pretty solid his last time out in St. Paul, hoping to back that up here tonight and lead the Bats to a doubleheader split.
7: Really has not been a terrible year at all for Jared Lyons after winning four times and posting a 3.74 ERA at Chattanooga. Came up here to Louisville. You were talking about the trip that he had to make to get to Toledo on the 26th of July to make that start there. Held his own in that game, albeit a loss. Pitched pretty well in the game against Indianapolis here, albeit in a loss. And again, as you said, had his longest outing of the season at six innings. His last time out on, that would have been Friday at St. Paul. Six innings, four runs, three hits. So he hasn't pitched poorly. Let's hope he can have the best one of his outings for the Bats tonight. And in doing so, get his first AAA win for the Bats since the 10th of June.
0: Hoping he can do that here tonight. He will face the Mudheads for the second time in his career. The other appearance was that day on July 26th. We mentioned when he flew in very early in the morning to Detroit and got down to Toledo. Took the loss in that game. Allowed 10 hits over 4 2/3 innings, but allowed just 3 runs. 2 of them earned, walked 3, and struck out 2. And as mentioned, Andre Granillo, Lions' opposite number on the mound tonight, making the first start he's ever made as a professional. Has never started as a pro before tonight. So it'll be interesting to see how long he can go on the mound in this seven-inning game.
7: Yeah, number 212th professional appearance. First start for Granillo. He did start a couple of times in college at UC Riverside. He made 40 appearances there for them. Started 2 times. So it's going to be a bit of a different experience for him over the course of the last, 5 or 6 years or so. But we'll see how far, as you mentioned, he goes. But let's focus right now on the right-hander, Jared Lyons, trying to get the Bats on the winning side of things for the first time in this series.
0: He has led the Bats onto the field, getting set to go. Looks like first pitch, yes, it will be just a little after 8:45 here for game two of this doubleheader. And, after this game, things will be sort of back on kilter for the series with the suspension here on Tuesday. And then resuming that game last night, we're scheduled to play a seven-inning game after it as the regularly scheduled game, but that, of course, ended up not happening due to just how late that first game got going. They postponed to today for a doubleheader. Then we were delayed 1 hour 29 minutes at the start of game one, which has turned tonight into a fairly long night, but getting set to go now for game two and to get this series caught up, as it were, which is certainly a positive thing headed into the weekend portion. Lyons just about ready to go. Will Banfield catches him tonight. It'll be Michael Chavis at first, Juan Brito at second, Edwin Arroyo at short, Leo Balcazar at third, Austin Hendrick in left, Jay Allen the second in center, and Will Benson in right field. Chase Young leads things off. He's the beer batter. Left-handed batting second baseman. Reached base in three straight and in four of five. He's 1-for-6 with a double in the series. Was 1-for-3, doubled, scored a run, and walked in game one. If he strikes out, $3 beer for the rest of the inning. Lions ready. Peers over his glove. He brings the first pitch of the game. It's on the way. It is in for a called strike. We roll just a couple of minutes late. At 8:47, game number 116 of this Bats baseball season. Lions winds and brings the 0-1 pitch. Strike on the outside edge. It's nothing and two. Fans are fired up for the beer batter, the leadoff man, Young. Here's the 0-2 pitch. Swing and a miss. Struck him out with a pitch down for the first down. And look at him dash for the concession stands. $3 beer for the rest of the inning. There they go.
7: Now there's nobody in the stands. They're all in the beer line.
0: That's right. Here's Max Anderson, third baseman, right-handed hitter, the number 9 Tigers prospect per MLB.com. Had his 20-game on-base streak come to an end in game one of the Twin Bill. 0-for-3, did have a sac fly for an RBI, grounded into a double play. He takes the first pitch inside, ball one. 3-for-8 with 3 RBIs now in the series. Mickey Smith calls the balls and strikes here in game two. Derek Thomas at first, Macon Hammond, the crew chief, is at third. The 1-0 pitch to Anderson. Hit on the ground is short. Arroyo moves to his right to field it. Fires on to first in time. Two outs. A two-out batter, Josue Briseño, the number 4 Tigers prospect. Left-handed hitting DH. 1-for-3. Walk, scored a run, and struck out in game one. 2-for-8 now with a double and 3 RBIs in a series and in his first 2 AAA games. Made his AAA debut here on Tuesday and then into last night, the game that finished up. First pitch to Briseño, way up high, ball one. The Kentucky Wild inbox remains open. Bats Radio at BatsBaseball.com if you'd like to weigh in. 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Lions ready with a 1-0 pitch. Swing and a chop foul up the first baseline. One ball and one strike. Here's the pitch. Outside. Two balls and a strike. Lions ready. Product of George Mason. Here's the 2-1 pitch. Rip pass first. A fair ball down the right field line. Benson over to pick it up in the corner. Bangs off the sidewall. Briseño into second with a stand-up double. Second double at AAA and in this series for Josue Briseño. A two-out base runner for Toledo, and here's Brett Callahan, the left-handed batting left fielder. Callahan's been on base in 9 of his last 10. He's 1-for-7, a double, an RBI in this series. Went 1-for-3, double, drove in a run, scored a run, and walked in the first game of the Twin Bill. Trying to give the Hens an early lead here in the first. First one from Lions. There's a hard hit smash to second, but played on one hop by Brito. He throws to first, and that ends the inning. One hit, one man left. After a half, the Hens nothing, and the Bats coming up on Sports Talk 790.
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0: Bottom of the first, no score. First pitch from the righty Andre Granillo onto Francisco Urbiez. Swung on and fouled back to the netting, strike one. Urbiez DHing. He's DH both games of the doubleheader. Right-handed batter, 0 for 3, walk, struck out twice in game one. He swings at the 0-1, pops it up. Foul coming back this direction to the roof. No balls and two strikes. Urbiez now 1 for 7 in the series. Had his three-game hitting streak come to an end in game one of the Twin Bill. Here's the pitch. Inside. One ball and two strikes. Granillo, deep breath, the native of Hemet, California, the 1-2. Just missed off the plate outside. Two balls and two strikes. Mentioned two scoreless innings of relief against the bats the 26th of July at Fifth Third Field in Toledo. His last appearance against the bats and overall. 2-2 swung on, hit in the air, down the left field line. That ball hooking, and it hooks foul into the seats. Still 2-2 on Urbiez. Sebi Zavala catching Andre Granillo. Max Bird at first. Chase Young at second. Andrew Navigado at short. Max Anderson at third. Brett Callahan in left. Cal Stevenson in center. And Justice Bigby is in right field. Granillo with another 2-2. Urbiez swings, fly ball into right. Backing a bit, Bigby moves toward the line. He makes the catch for the first down. One gone for Edwin Arroyo, the switch hitting shortstop. No bad left against the righty Granillo. Went 0 for 2, walked, grounded into a double play in game one. Now 1 for 6 with a double in the series. He's been on base in 8 of his last 9 games. Wind's kicked up a bit right to left across Louisville Slugger Field. First one to Arroyo, a big swing and a miss, strike one. Second to last series of the year between these two teams. The Bats will go to Toledo to finish out the 2026 season in September. The 0-1, Arroyo swings, fly ball, hammered to right, going back, Bigby turns around, gone, deep onto the Humana Cabana. Home run, Edwin Arroyo. His 14th of the year with the bats. He's put Louisville in front here in the first, 1-0. An absolute no-doubter off the bat of Arroyo, his 39th bats RBI.
7: I'd say he got all of that one, Nick.
0: I think so. Here's Will Benson. 394 feet on the Arroyo homer from Kentucky Tourism. First one to Benson. Sharply hit foul on the ground, first base side, strike one. Benson, left-handed batting right fielder, was 0 for 4 with a strikeout in game one. It's 1 for 9 in the series. The 0-1. Here's a hard hit ball past the second baseman, Young, into right center field. Base hit Benson, picked up by the right fielder, Bigby. And back-to-back one-out hits for the bats. Benson hit several hard in that first game with nothing to show for it. He hit one hard right there and is rewarded with a base hit. Here's Michael Chavis, first baseman, right-handed batter. Did not play in game one. A 245 hitter on the year with the bats. 20 home runs, 65 runs batted in. 1 for 3, a double in RBI last night, or in the game that finished last night. He takes high, ball one. Chavis also walked twice in that game a night ago. Yeah, 1-0. Strike on the inside edge. It's 1-1. They got him. It's all good.
7: We thought there might have been a beer problem, but apparently there is not.
0: Somebody made a beer run.
7: Right.
0: Yes. Here's the 1-1. Chopped foul, third base side into the far end of the bat's dugout. 1-2 on Chavis. B-double-E-double-R-U-N, I think as the tune goes.
7: All we know is this. Everything's good.
0: All is right. 1-2 on Chavis. Here's the pitch. He swings and hammers a high liner to left. That ball into the seats and gone. Home run, Michael Chavis. His 21st of the year. A two-run shot, 3-0 bats here in the first. Just a high liner that made him taken a couple of seats out there in left field.
7: I'm telling you what, he tomahawked the heck out of that thing, didn't he?
0: That thing an absolute rope out of here to left. RBI 66 and 67 on the year for Chavis. 385 on that one from Kentucky Tourism. Two home runs in the first inning for the bats. And here's Juan Brito. He takes low, ball one. The switch hitting second baseman bats left against the ready. Granillo was 0-for-1. He walked twice and stole the base in game one. He's been on base in 10 of his last 11 games. The 1-0, low, 2-0. He got early $3 beer in what has already been a long afternoon and evening here. Things can get weird here in game two. I think they're already starting to. The 2-0 pitch. Outside, it's 3-0 on Brito.
7: Liquid energy, baby.
0: And he got the dogs out there. You never know. Some wild things could come to pass here tonight. The 3-0 pitch. Ground ball to first. Fielded behind the bag by Burt. Takes it to the bag himself for the second out. That was hit pretty hard by Brito, but right at Burt. Two-out batter is Jay Allen II, center fielder, right-handed hitter, the number 29 Reds prospect, according to MLB.com. Made his AAA debut in game one of the doubleheader, went 1-for-3, scored a run, and struck out. And he digs in here in game two. First one from Granillo. Swing and a miss, strike one, off-speed pitch down. Speaking of, the next time you visit Louisville Slugger Field, if you're looking for a more premium experience, be sure to try the club level, the suite rental, or the brand new all-inclusive Whiskey Thief Backstop. 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Fly ball into right. The right fielder, Bigby, on to make the catch, and that ends the inning. But a couple of home runs and the bats with a 3-0 lead as we head to the second on Sports Talk 790.
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11: 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Hop in. 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
6: Second inning, 3-0. The Bats lead the Buttheads. Jared Lyons delivers high. Ball one to Justice Bigby. Bigby right fielder, right-handed hitter. 2-for-4 in RBI. Scored a run and struck out in game one. He's hitting 3 in a row, been on base in 4 straight. He looks at a strike, and it's 1-1. Bigby, good series.

0: On coming up at 10:07 in Anaheim, Angels Rangers, 10:10 in LA, Dodgers Brewers. 1-2 pitch, swing and a chop foul, back right of the plate, count holds 1-2. Some finals in Detroit, the Tigers beat the Guardians 3-0. Final in Miami, the Pirates hammer the Marlins 13-1. In the Bronx, the Mariners blank the Yankees 1-0. Final in Toronto, Red Sox 7, Blue Jays nothing. And in D.C., the Nationals shut out the Cubs. They one-hit the Cubs 7-0. The 1-2, just high. 2-2. That's everything around the IL and the big leagues on this Thursday. Top of the second inning, game two of a doubleheader here at Louisville Slugger Field. Bats lead the Mudheads 3-0. With Jim Kelch, I'm Nick Curran in the GE Appliances press box. Carl Blanton in the studio. 2-2. Outside to Stevenson. He flinched but laid off, and the count full. The Mudhens took game one of the Twin Bill 5-3, and the bats now out front early here in game two. Game one delayed an hour 29 minutes at the start by rain and the threat of rain. Here's the payoff pitch. Stevenson swings and skies it foul onto the roof off to our left. The count holds 3-2. Game four of this series tomorrow night, 7:15 first pitch tomorrow evening. Lefty Ben Wareski for the bats, lefty Austin Gomber for Toledo. 3-2. Called strike three over the inside edge. Stevenson has challenged it. Video board in left center. Clip the inside edge, inning over, a 1-2-3 frame for Jared Lyons. We move to the bottom of the second. Bats 3, Hens nothing on Sports Talk 790.
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0: Bottom of the second, 3-0 bats. The 1-0 to Leo Balcazar from Andre Granillo. Foul to the backstop. 1-1. Balcazar 1-for-2, walked and scored in game one. He's 1-for-6 in the series. The number 16 Reds prospect, according to MLB.com, has now hit in two of his last three. kind of a check swing, looping liner foul into the netting above the Hens dugout for

0: base side, and it's 1-2. Bats got three runs on a pair of home runs in the first, a solo shot from Edwin Arroyo, then a two-run shot from Michael Chavis, with a single from Will Benson in between. The 1-2, Balcazar skies it foul off the right side to the roof, and the count holds 1-2. There is action getting underway in the Mud Hens bullpen with a right-hander throwing down the right field line. The 1-2. There's a swing and a fly ball down the right field line, going toward the corner. Bigby on the warning track makes the catch. And fair ground. Balcazar hit that one pretty well down the line, but Bigby on the track in the corner, able to make the grab for the first down. Tyler Madison, the righty, loosening in the hen pen. Here's Will Banfield, the catcher and right-handed hitter. 265, 11 home runs, 45 RBIs in 77 games of the bats, riding a six-game hitting streak. First pitch to him, a strike on the outside edge. Banfield did not play in game one, 1-for-4 with a strikeout in the series opener. He takes time. Do have an email from our good friend Jeff, batsradio@batsbaseball.com, the Kentucky Wild inbox. Appreciate the kind words, Jeff. And the 0-1, low one outside, a ball and a strike. And hope we had a good time. I know you came out late in the proceedings last night. Didn't get to see that regularly scheduled game, but hope you enjoyed your time out here nonetheless. The 1-1, just low, two balls and a strike. Two-one pitch. Banfield pops it up, foul coming back this way, and onto the roof. It clangs off just to our left. They run after it down below. Two balls and two strikes. Here's the pitch. That's low and the count full. The payoff. Swing and a miss. Off-speed pitch gets Banfield for the second out of the inning. First strikeout of the night for Granillo. And the two-out batter is Austin Hendrick, left-handed batting left fielder. He came off the bench as a defensive replacement in the sixth in game one, went 0-for-1 with a fly out at the plate. 0-for-4 with a strikeout in the series opener. First pitch, a swing and a miss. Strike one. Off-speed pitch down. Hendrick couldn't get it. The 0-1. Fouled off of the catcher Zavala and onto the backstop. That one stung Zavala a bit. No balls and two strikes. He's trying to shake that off. Hendrick, a first-round pick of the Reds back in 2020. He got Hendrick and Jay Allen the second. It was a first-round pick of the Reds in 2021. Successive seasons first-round picks in the outfield together tonight. The 0-2 pitch misses down. One ball and two strikes. Completely dark here in downtown Louisville. Stadium lights on. The bridge is all lit up beyond the center field batter's eye. The 1-2 low. Two balls and two strikes. You can see the headlights of the cars running south across Kennedy, north across the Lincoln Bridge. Some of the taillights out there beyond center. Driving left to right across 64 as well. The 2-2 bounce foul into the Hens dugout first base side. Count holds 2-2. And the Big Four Bridge way off in the distance lit up, colorful as always. It's turned into a beautiful night. 2-2 pitch. Swing and a tip foul right at the plate, and the count holds at 2-2. Another 2-2. There's a swing and a pop-up foul onto the roof behind the play. Count holds 2-2. Another 2-2. Hendricks swings. High fly ball into center. Coming in is Stevenson, the center fielder. He's there. He makes the catch. And a 1-2-3 second for Andre Granillo. We head to the third into Jim Kelch. Bats three, hens nothing on Sports Talk 790.
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6: Well, a good first two innings of the second game of this doubleheader, thanks to a three-run bottom of the first inning supplied by a home run by Edwin Arroyo and a two-run shot by Michael Chavis. Bats lead 3-0 into the third. Back to work goes Jared Lyons, and there's a bunt toward third base by Max Burt. And that will end up being a base hit. Balcazar was deep at third, and Burt laid down a beauty. And so the second hit of the game and the leadoff man on in the third is a bunt single by Max Burt of Toledo.
7: Number 28, Sebi Zavala.
6: Batter will be the catcher, the number 9 hitter, Sebi Zavala. Right-handed hitter, played in the game on Tuesday, was 2-for-3 and was hit by a pitch. Lyons works from the stretch. Pitch to Zavala in there for a strike. Strike one. They chronicled it some last night. He signed in early February as a free agent with the Dodgers and spent some time with their AAA club at Oklahoma City earlier this season. He takes a fastball high. And it's one ball and one strike. Played 16 games with them, hit 196 with a couple of home runs. Also spent some time in Mexico until ultimately being released down there in early August, signing with this Detroit organization. Zavala swings and lifts a high fly ball into deep left center field. That ball carrying to the wall, and that ball gone. Sebi Zavala gets his third home run as a member of the AAA teams this year. His first with the Mud Hens, and it comes with a runner aboard, Max Burt. And this is a one-run game. It's now 3-2 bats on a two-run homer here in the third by Sebi Zavala. Head back to the top of the order and Jace Young.
8: Estimated distance on the Zavala.
6: Lions now ready to work again to Jay Shung, left-handed hitter. First pitch in there for strike. Strike one. Zavala now with 3 homers and 10 RBIs at the AAA level this season between Oklahoma City and Toledo. And those are his first for this Toledo club. Here's a blast to right field by Young. And just like that, the 3-0 lead has disappeared. Back-to-back home runs by the Mudhens. A bunt single by Max Burt. A 2-run homer by Zavala. And now a solo shot to right by Jace Young, number 19 for him. And just like that, this game is tied 3-3. Young looking into the Toledo, pardon me, into the Bats dugout. I'm not sure if somebody was saying something to him there or what that deal was.
0: He's the beer batter. So he struck out the first time. Now the fans are booing him because he hit a home run. I think that had something to do with it.
6: There's Max Anderson. Just like that, a 3-0 lead is gone. 3-3 game. Anderson, right-handed hitting third baseman, takes a strike. About to say Zavala gets his first home run, first RBIs in this, his fourth game with Toledo on that 2-run homer. There's a swing and a foul by Anderson out of play, first base side. No balls and 2 strikes. Lions had retired 4 in a row and 6 of the 7 that he had faced through the first 2 innings prior to pitching here in the third. 0-2 to Anderson. He swings and ropes one towards center, but right in the track. So the center fielder, Jay Allen, the second, he makes the catch. And there's your first out in the top of the third. The batter will be Josue Baseño. He had a double in the first inning. He had a 3-run double in the third inning of the first game of the series that started Tuesday, concluded last night. And he had a hit and a walk in the third inning of the first game here tonight. So he's hitting all 3 games since he's been called up. That single, in the first game came in the third. He walked and scored in the fifth. And he takes ball one. Next pitch, out of the zone, ball two. 2 balls and no strikes. So the Bats get the solo homer by Arroyo and a 2-run homer by Chavis in the bottom of the first to lead 3-0. Hens have answered in the third. 2-run homer by Sebi Zavala. Solo shot by Jace Young. Those come back-to-back. It's the fourth time this year that a Bats opponent has gone back-to-back. First by Toledo against the Bats. First time that it's happened against the Bats since the 17th of July at St. Paul. Lions rocks, delivers it 3-0. Swinging is Braseño, and he rips it foul down the right field side. 3 balls and 1 strike. Lions ready, and here's a 3-1 pitch. There's another ball ripped, but just foul past first base. Chavis moved that way, but no way he was going to get it. The first base umpire, Derek Thomas, had to jump out of the way. And that ball had enough hook on it that it just missed being a fair ball.
0: Thing almost smoked Derek Thomas out of there.
6: Sure
0: that was a heat-seeking missile.
6: Nineteen home runs, by the way, leads this Toledo team of all the players that have played here this year in long balls. Here's Braseño tipping one foul, 3-2. The back-to-back home runs by Zavala and Young for Toledo. It's the 7th time that they've gone back-to-back this year and the 4th time that Young has been involved. 3-2 pitch. Hard hit, foul past first base. Boy, most of the time that this big guy, Braseño, hits the ball, makes contact, it jumps off his bat. He had 8 home run balls and a .297 average at Erie earlier this season. The pitch, foul ball back. Big guy started the season on the 60-day injured list. Didn't play his first game until the 27th of June, and that was in rehab at Lakeland. Played 7 games there, then 17 games at Erie, and now here to the Mud Hens. Like another 3-2. This one misses high for ball 4. So Briseño on for the second time in the game. It's the first walk by Lions. Now the go-ahead run for the Mud Hens is on here in the top of the 3rd with 1 man out. Batter is Brett Callahan. Left fielder bounced out his first time. He's 1-for-8 with a run batted in the series. The pitch. He swings and hits one in the air toward left center field. Allen chasing it near the wall, at the wall, is there to make the catch for the out. He had a long way to go. He was shading Callahan to go toward left center field, and Allen had a long run for that ball, but he has great speed. He got over there right in front of the court furniture sign, his back pressed against that wall sign. He made the catch. Briseño retreats to first base. Callahan is out on the long fly ball. And here is the right fielder, Justice Bigby. 3-3 game, top of the 3rd. Game 2 is a first pitch swing and a ball cued toward the second baseman. Fielded out there by Brito. He'll throw it a first in time, and that retires the side. But the Hens get 3. We go to the bottom of the 3rd. The game is tied 3-3 on Sports Talk 790.
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6: Here come the bats in the bottom of the 3rd. New game now. It's tied 3-3. A couple of homers on both sides. And for the bats, leading things off here in the bottom of the 3rd. Top of the order, Francisco Urbaez against the new Toledo pitcher. The right-hander into the game is Tyler Mattison. Mattison. Comes from straight over the top. He delivers at 1-0 and a swing and a foul by Urbaez down the right field side. Count evens at 1-1. Give you the information on Mattison in a moment. Andre Granillo, the Mud Hen starter, goes 2. There's a bouncing ball foul pass third by Urbaez, 1-2. 2 innings, 3 hits, 3 runs earned. No walks, a strikeout, 2 home run balls. Granillo threw 39 pitches, and thanks to the 3 runs in the top of the 3rd, he will not be involved in the decision of this game. The pitch, way high from Madison to Francisco Urbaez. And the count even, two balls, two strikes. Madison has spent the entire season with this Toledo club, making his 36th appearance, all out of the bullpen. Four wins, a loss, and a 4.30 ERA. 44 innings worth of work, only 32 hits allowed. He's walked 35, he's fanned 55. Opponents hitting 205 against him. The pitch. Urbaez swings at the 2-2, pardon me, at the 3-2, and lifts it in the air to shallow right. Oncoming is Bigby, and he makes the catch. Urbaez is retired for the second time on a fly ball to right. One man out for Edwin Arroyo. Arroyo homered to right in the first time in the first inning, his 14th of the year. Here's the pitch. Batting left-handed as a switch hitter, and he takes a strike, strike one. Arroyo swings at this one, fouls it out of play third base side, nothing and two. His 14 home runs now have tied a career high for Arroyo. He hit 14 home runs in 2022, 13 of those at Modesto, one at Daytona Beach. Here's one up and in, and Arroyo went down. Now he's up. Must have been a foul ball. One ball, pardon me, no balls, two strikes. The pitch. He swings and lines it in the center. A couple of good swings on the ball in this game so far for Edwin Arroyo, the home run ball, and now this solid hit into center. He's two for two in this game. And that's a go-ahead run on in the bottom of the third for the Bats. Just a couple of thoughts on Arroyo. 13 home runs in 2023 at Dayton. And now 14 home runs this year. He did not hit a home run in 44 games with the Reds, 131 at-bats this year. Had five runs batted in, but now 14 home runs, 39 RBIs with this Bats team this year. Benson, the batter, took a strike, now swings. It hits one in the air toward left field. Callahan identifies it, comes on, makes the catch. Retreating to first is Arroyo. Benson had a hit his first time and scored. He's out this time to left. Arroyo at first with two men out. The batter will be Michael Chavis. Chavis lined one over the wall and left back in the first. Home run number 21 for him. He swings at the first one from the right-hander Tyler Madison and fouls it back for a strike, strike one. 21 home runs, by far a triple-A high for Chavis. He hit 16 in 2024, his previous high. And the 65 RBIs, also a triple-A high for him. He chops one over the pitcher's head toward the second baseman. Fielded by Young, he'll throw on to Burt at first. Chavis is retired, and the inning comes to an end. One hit, one left for the Bats. We're through three, game two of the doubleheader. Bats three, Mudhens three on Sports Talk 790.
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14: Just before midnight on Saturday, February 19th, 2005, Danielle Imbeau and her friend Richard Patron left a crowded Philadelphia bar. The two 30-somethings planned to walk to Richard's truck and drive home, but they never made it.
15: It does not make sense. It's like they literally vanished.
14: The two were never seen again.
16: Not just them, but a truck disappeared into the ether.
14: Was it an accident, or were they murdered?
17: No one had a motive to kill them.
14: Those same questions frustrated law enforcement. The FBI called it murder for hire.
15: Who killed these two individuals, and how did they get rid of them?
18: Both of them weren't the target. One of them was the target. The other one was wrong place, wrong time.
14: But which victim was the intended target, and why?
17: It was definitely murder for hire for Danielle, not for Richard.
15: You're right, it could be. But it also could be something your son did, too.
17: No one was looking to kill Richard. No one.
15: He's your son. And in your eyes, he's innocent. But in my eyes, he's just some guy my sister was with.
14: Fingers were pointed, allegations were made, and lines were drawn.
15: That drove the wedge between the families.
14: What happened to Danielle and Richard?
19: I think that whatever happened to my dad and Danielle was planned and orchestrated and thought out.
14: I'm Andrea Gunning. 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
20: Here come the Mudhens in the top of the fourth inning. Inning after they scored three times in the third to tie this game, and they bat against the right-hander Jared Lyons for the fourth frame. Leading it off for the Mudhens is Andrew Navagato, the shortstop. He lined one right off the top of the dirt, picked off on the top of the dirt by Arroyo, the shortstop, back of the second. Right-handed hitter, a 1-0 pitch is swung on and fouled out of play first base side. They count one ball and one strike. Navagato was 2-for-4 on Tuesday in the opening game of this series, which we've mentioned a million times, was started Tuesday and completed last night. Here's the 1-1. Navagato takes it low. Two balls and one strike. Here's the 2-1 pitch. Strike called outside corner. Two balls, two strikes to Navagato. Been a Tigers farmhand his entire career, which started in 2019 when he was drafted by the Tigers out of Oklahoma State. He swings at this 2-2, lifts it foul first base side. Made his Triple-A debut with the Hens in 2024, 2 years ago, and had a wonderful year for them. Hit 21 homers and 83 RBIs with 22 stolen bases for the Hens that year, but did not get a chance to go to the big leagues. Here's a high fly ball on a 2-2 pitch hit into left. Oncoming there to make the catch is Hendrick, and Navagato retired for out number one. The batter will be Cal Stevenson.
21: Center fielder, number six, Cal Stevenson.
20: Oh. Stevenson took a called third strike his first time. Bats left-handed, waits, here's the pitch, and it's swung on and bounced foul off the netting right atop the Mudhens' first base dugout for strike one. Stevenson been with this club all year. 7 home runs, 26 runs batted in. Free agent signee by the Tigers in the offseason. Spent last year in the Phillies organization where he played 5 games in the big leagues with Philadelphia, went 2-for-8. Most of the year at Lehigh Valley where he hit 6 home runs. Lyons peers in over the leather and lets the 0-2 fly. It's a swing and a line drive to center right past the ear of Lyons in the center field, and a base hit for Cal Stevenson. He gets his first hit of the night, his third hit of the series, and he's the go-ahead run on here in the fourth with one on, one out. Batter will be the first baseman, Max Burt. Burt played shortstop in the first game, was 1-for-3, and he had the definitive hit, came against Zach Maxwell in the fifth, capped off a 4-run top of the fifth, had made it 5-0 at the time. Little do we know then that it would become the game-winning hit, as the Bats did get 3 in the bottom of the sixth inning on a 3-run homer by P.J. Higgins. That hit by Burt turned out to be the difference in game one. He bats right-handed, and he takes the first pitch outside from Jared Lyons, ball one. 3-3 game, top of the fourth. Mudhens won the opener 5-3. The pitch, and a breaking ball dropped in a strike. One ball, one strike. Interesting, we had 4 challenges in the first game, 2 by each team. Both of them were correct calls by the umpire, so both teams were out of challenges late in game one, and we've had 1 challenge in this game by Toledo that came in the top of the second. They lost that, so we've had 5 challenges over the course of baseball tonight, and all were correct by the home plate umpire. Tonight, Mickey Smith in this game and Macon Hammond in the first game. Oh, 2-1 pitch, swing and a miss. Good delivery there by Jared Lyons. Go ahead, Nick.
2: Correcting something from earlier. I was going through the big league scores. Mentioned the Phillies Twins score. Said it was in Minneapolis. That's the Field of Dreams game. They're playing there in Dyersville.
20: After Tuesday's AAA Field of Dreams game.
2: That's
20: there.
2: Right.
20: 2-2 pitch goes up and in to Burt. Full count.
2: Kyle Schwarber homered into the corn in that game.
20: Into the corn.
2: 5-1 Phillies top 7.
20: Place is getting a workout this week.
2: It sure is.
20: 3-2 pitch. Line to the shortstop, and they'll go to second, get an out, go to first, and get a double play. Almost took it off the top of the dirt. It looked like it popped out. Second base umpire, Derek Thomas, said no. Actually, that was Macon Hammond who said no, and the runner had stopped going from first to second, and Arroyo simply fired it to Brito to get the out at second on the force, and over to Chavis to complete the double play and end the top of the fourth inning. Nicely done by the Bats defensively. To the bottom of the fourth we go. Game tied at 3 on Sports Talk 790.
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20: Tyler Madison, the right-hander who came on in relief of Andre Granillo in the third, goes back to the mound for the Mud Hens here in the bottom of the fourth. Then he gets Juan Brito, the switch-hitting infielder, to lead it off. On a 1-1 pitch, Brito swings and lifts it foul and out of play. Coming back this way.
2: There it is.
20: Right in front of us. And a fan going by on that walkway there. Was able to get the souvenir. Yes, he has a young son with him, and he gave him the ball.
2: Be mean of him not to.
20: That's the tip of the cap right there.
2: It is.
20: Check swing. Appeal to third denied. Two balls and two strikes to Brito.
2: Thought that one was going to bounce right in your window.
20: I'd have been ready.
2: I know you would have.
20: I like to bare hand those things.
2: Yeah. Well, who doesn't?
20: Now break that hand and just have to use the other one.
2: Just make sure you use the left hand.
20: And the pitch low to Brito, 3-2. We've mentioned it before, but Brito came over from the Guardians in the Nathan Lowe deal. He has time in the big leagues with the Guardians this year, limited. Ball outside, that is ball four. And the Bats have the leadoff man on in the fourth. Potential go-ahead runner aboard. Walk number one given up by Toledo pitching in this game sends Brito to first base. The batter will be Jay Allen II. Center fielder was 1-for-3 in game one. Picked up his first Triple-A hit on a single in the sixth inning. Was aboard when Higgins hit the three-run homer. Right-handed hitter. First pitch, a strike call on the outside corner, and Allen has challenged this. Up on the big board, it says it was a strike. So these home plate umpires are still perfect tonight, 6-for-6. And the Bats lose a challenge here in the bottom of the fourth. Both teams have one remaining. Here's the pitch. Allen takes a strike, and he's in the hole, nothing and two. Anthony Misevich is up and throwing in the Bats' bullpen. The southpaw figures to be the next pitcher for the Bats after four innings of three-run baseball by Jared Lyons as the Bats' starter. 3-3 game, bottom of the fourth, game two. Mudhens won the first game 5-3. They won the first game of the series. Started Tuesday, completed yesterday, 7-2. Here's the pitch. Check swing and a strike. Allen went around, and he is out on strikes. He's 0-for-2 in this game. 1-for-5 in the doubleheader. One on, one out for Leo Balcazar. Balcazar, a youngster, only 22 years old, number 16 prospect, according to MLB.com. In the Reds organization, bounces one toward the second baseman. Young will get it, step on the bag, out, throw to first, out, and that's a double play. That ends the inning. It's 4 unassisted, 4-3, as Brito taking care of it second, and Balcazar at first to end the inning. We go to the fifth, game two of the doubleheader. Nick Curran back with a call. Game tied at 3. Sports Talk 790.
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2: Fifth inning, game two of the doubleheader. Bats of the Mudheads tied at three. New Louisville pitcher, the lefty Anthony Misevich, the 31-year-old from Detroit, delivers a strike to Sebi Zavala. Zavala, a two-run homer in the third. Lefty against right-handed batter, the 0-1. Swing and a miss, nothing in two. Misevich, the former Toledo Mudhead, on in relief of Jared Lyons, went four innings, allowed three runs on five hits, walked one, struck out two, gave up a couple of home runs, 59 pitches, 41 for strikes. And now Misevich ahead of Zavala, nothing in two. Here's the pitch. Swing and a tap foul at the plate. Count holds at two strikes. Misevich on for the 38th time of the bats this year. 2-0 with a 2.41 ERA. 37 in the third innings, 29 hits. He's walked 12 and has struck out 30. Action in the Hens bullpen as well as the righty Gilbert Diaz is up and throwing. Here's the 0-2. Outside, one ball and two strikes. Misevich last pitch Sunday in St. Paul worked a 1-2-3 ninth inning to close out the Bats' 11-3 win in that game. 1-2 to Zavala, high and away, 2-2. The Kentucky Office of Highway Safety reminds you that a seatbelt is your best defense against injury and death if involved in a crash. Please buckle up as you head home. Here's the 2-2. Breaking ball lined into center field, base hit Zavala. Racing toward left center, Allen, the center fielder, to pick it up and fire it in. And the Hens have the leadoff man on here in the fifth, Toledo's sixth hit of the game. To the top of the order in Jace Young, 1-for-2, homer to right center his last time in the third. He's still the beer batter. He seemed to take some exception to that his last time up. He did strike out in the first. Lefty against lefty. Misevich, mentioned a former Mudhead, pitched for Toledo in three games in 2023. First one to Young, a swing and a miss, strike one. He also appeared in one big league game with the Tigers that year. In 23, he appeared in 11 total major league games, one with the Tigers, seven with the Diamondbacks, three with the Yankees. The 0-1. Outside, a ball and a strike, but that had to be a cool period in Miz's career pitching for his hometown team. A Detroit native, would guess he probably grew up a Tigers fan. Went to Michigan State, played there collegiately. 1-1 to Young. Down and in, good backhanded snag by Banfield, the catcher. Two balls and a strike. 3 different organizations that year in 23, the Diamondbacks, the Tigers, and the Yankees. The Yankees being the final one, was back in the Yankees organization in 2024. All last year in the Twins org, most of it was St. Paul. Here's the 2-1. There's a swing and a liner out in the left, racing in. Hendrick can't get there, has to play it on one bounce. A base hit for Young. He goes the other way for his second hit of this game. And now the Hens have two on with nobody out. Zavala on to second, and here's Max Anderson. Anderson 0-for-2, has grounded out and flied out. He is 0-for-5 with a sac fly in the doubleheader. Coming into the night, Anderson, in 7 games against the Bats, was hitting .440, 11-for-25. Lefty against right-handed batter, first pitch. Strike called, upper end of the zone. Anderson, a long look at it, does not challenge. This guy has been really good against the bats this year. The Nebraska Cornhusker, the 0-1, a swing and a pop-up foul onto the roof, first base side, nothing at two.
20: Well, they still have this Max, but the other Max that killed the bats up in Toledo, Max Clark, has been in the big leagues doing a pretty good job.
2: Tigers' top prospect up there. This Max Anderson, a man after Bats general manager Tom Backemeyer's own heart, a Cornhusker. 0-2, breaking ball, bounce to third, backing to play it. Balcazar fires the second one. Brito to first, big stretch by Chavis and a double play. 5-4-3 for the first two outs of the inning. Nicely done there. A hard hit ball, kind of an in-between hop for Balcazar. Backed up to play it, got it on to Brito. And then Chavis nearly doing a full split at first base to get Anderson. 5-4-3 double play, two outs.
20: Now that was very, very impressive by the bats right there.
2: Big time turn. Zavala goes to third. Here's Josue Briseño. First pitch, swing and a miss. He chased one down low, strike one. Lefty against lefty. Briseño in this game has doubled in his walk. Jim talked about it earlier. Top five Tigers prospect, very much noted for his power. And we've seen it on display so far in limited looks. The 0-1, low and outside, a ball and a stray. Had a PCL sprain in his right knee in 24, really limited his regular season. 1-1 pitch, breaking ball, low and outside, 2-1, but kind of used that time off to become more athletic in the legs, and the feeling is that's kind of helped him in the couple of seasons since. 2-1 pitch. Fastball in. Three balls and a strike. It's been challenged by Banfield. Video board in left center. That one clipped the inside corner. Banfield wins the challenge. Instead of 3-1, the count is 2-2, and that's the first challenge lost by a home plate umpire tonight. Bats still have one left. Hintz with one as well. Masevich ready. Here's the 2-2 to Briseño. Breaking ball down, full count. Brett Callahan waiting on deck. Masevich a walk behind the rubber. Now back to it. Those white shoes with the white pants. The lefty ready. Red sleeves down past the elbows. The payoff pitch. Swing and a miss. Struck out Briseño to end the inning. Two hits. One man left to the bottom of the fifth. Tied at three on Sports Talk 790.
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2: Bottom of the fifth, tied at 3, bats in the butt ends. Will Banfield leads off the inning. The new Toledo pitcher, the right-hander Gilbert Diaz, the 25-year-old native of Venezuela, member of the Tigers' 40-man roster. Third Toledo pitcher of the game, righty against righty. First pitch in for a called strike. Banfield struck out swinging in the second. Diaz following Tyler Madison, who went 2 scoreless innings, allowed a hit, walked 1, struck out 1. That pitch misses down. 1 ball and 1 strike. And now Diaz takes over. His 11th appearance with the Mudhens, 1-1 with a 2.38 ERA. The 1-1 pitch, a strike, and it's 1-2. 11 1/3 innings, 7 hits, 10 walks, 12 strikeouts. Originally signed by the Diamondbacks as an international free agent in February of 21. Big league debut with the D-backs in July of 2024. He was designated for assignment by Arizona June 21st of this year. The pitch fouled to the net above the Hens dugout first base side. 1-2, 98 on the fastball from Diaz. The Tigers claimed him off waivers on the 26th of June, optioned him to this Toledo team. Called him to the big leagues on the 4th of August, was up there for just over a week, optioned back on the 12th, and there's strike 3 called on the outside edge. Banfield strikes out for the first out of the inning. Third strikeout of the night for Toledo pitching, so Diaz optioned back by the Tigers yesterday. Here's Austin Hendrick. He flied to left in the second. Diaz, in the big leagues this year, 1 appearance with Arizona, 7 runs on 7 hits in 2/3 of an inning. He's worked a scoreless inning with Detroit. Here's a rip on the ground foul, first base side, strike 1 on Hendrick. Struck out 3 in 1 appearance with the Tigers. Gilbert Diaz. Jonathan Lavallee, the right-hander, up and throwing in the bat's bullpen. The 0-1 grounded to first. Behind the bag, fielded by Burt, takes it to the bag himself. 2 outs. Top of the order, and Francisco Urbaez. He's flying to right both times up in this game. 0-2. Righty against righty. First pitch, just off the plate inside, ball 1. The pitch, up high and in on the hands. Urbaez started to offer, but laid off. 2 balls and 0 strikes. 3-3 game, bottom of the fifth. Game 2 of a doubleheader. The 2-0 high, 3-0 on Urbaez. Nobody on with 2 outs. Alrighty, Diaz ready in the 3-0. Well, strike to Urbaez, and it's 3-1. Urbaez taking all the way there. Be looking to put a swing on one here. 3-1 pitch. There's a swing and a fly ball, left center field. Moving that way is the center fielder, Stevenson. He makes the catch, and that's a 1-2-3 inning turned in by Gilbert Diaz. We go to the sixth and back to Jim Kelch, tied at 3 on Sports Talk 790.
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2: We're into the sixth inning of the second game of this doubleheader. New pitcher on for the Bats. Our third of this game is the hard-throwing right-hander Jonathan Lavallee on an 0-1 pitch to Brett Callahan. Callahan hits it onto the ground to the second baseman, Brito. He makes the play and throws on to first in time, and Callahan is 0-3 in this game. And the first man up in the sixth against Lavallee retired. One out for Justin Bigby, the right fielder. Lavallee, 27 years old, 6'4", 240 out of Simi Valley, California. Via Long Beach State is where he pitched collegiately. Was a late signee by the Reds in February as a free agent. Pitched at Double-A Chattanooga and came up here now with the Bats. For the Bats this year, 10 games, one start. An ERA of 8.27. He falls behind Bigby, two balls and no strikes. Bigby 0 for 2 on two ground outs. Right-handed hitter. The pitch, a strike. It's 2 and 1. Further action now in the Mudhens bullpen. Gilbert Diaz retired the side in order in the fifth. The new man on the slab in the bottom of the inning. The pitch. That one misses inside. It spun Bigby around. It's three balls and a strike.
0: New man on the bump?
2: As it were. The pitch. And it misses inside for ball four. Jonathan thought he had a strike on that when he didn't get it. Bigby draws the walk. It's just the second walk given up by Bats pitching in this game. And the go-ahead run on here in the top of the sixth inning for the Hens. Have not been above 500 this year, Toledo. They're 55-60 overall going into this game. Their win in the first game of the doubleheader tonight has put them above 500 in the second half. They are 21-20, but overall have been under 500 all season. Ball one to Andrew Navagato. Now a strike. One ball and one strike. Jack Little, a right-hander. Jack Little throwing in the Toledo bullpen. The pitch, ball up and in to Navagato. Two balls and one strike. Bat scored three in the first inning. A solo homer by Edwin Arroyo. Two batters later, a two-run blast by Michael Chavis gave the Bats the early 3-0 lead in this game. Navagato lays off that 2-1 pitch. Appeal to first denied. And it's 3-1. And Lavallee now an errant one away from walking back-to-back hitters with one out and giving the Hens a golden opportunity to take the lead for the first time in this game here in the sixth inning. He turns, throws to first. Bigby is back. Toledo answered and tied the game with three of their own in the top of the third. A two-run homer by Sebi Zavala. And right after that, a solo shot by Jace Young. Back-to-back homers for the Hens in the third. Tied the game at three. They had the go-ahead run on in the top of the third after a walk to Briseño. He was stranded. The go-ahead run on in the fourth on a hit by Stevenson, but Max Burt hit into a double play. And they had two on with nobody out in the top of the fifth. Max Anderson hit into a double play. A tough one turned by the Bats. Runner going. Ground ball to short. Arroyo's only play is to first. He fires over there. That's a double play ball had the runner Bigby not been on the move. Arroyo settles for the out at first on Navagato. Go-ahead run and Bigby moves to second base and in scoring position. And the batter will be Cal Stevenson.
3: Center fielder number six, Cal Stevenson.
2: Now they're going to walk him intentionally. Stevenson is intentionally walked. He'll take first base. And the first baseman Max Burt will come to the plate.
4: This is the exact situation that LaBelle faced in the series opener.

0: last week in St. Paul. They intentionally walked a left-handed hitter in Matt Wallner in that game to get to Aaron Sabato, and Sabato with two outs hit a three-run homer to break a tie.
1: Well, let's hope history does not repeat itself right here. Max Burt, 1-for-2 of the double play ball tonight. Right-handed hitter, right-handed pitcher. First one to him, tip foul for a strike, strike one. Let's squeeze in our second game bats tip of the cap right here. Nick, what do you say?
0: Let's do it.
1: We're going to give the tip first, and then we'll give the information in case it carries over. We're going to tip our cap to former U of L quarterback Teddy Bridgewater, who earlier this week retired from the NFL for the second time. Here's a chopper toward third. Getting it, Balcazar tags the runner there at third. He is out. Nicely done by Balcazar. He's played some nice third base in this game, and that retires the side. We'll talk more about our tip of the cap in the bottom of the sixth inning. We go to the bottom of number six. Bats coming up. This game tied 3-3 on Sports Talk 790.
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1: New pitcher on for the Hens is a right-hander, the Louisville-born right-hander, Jack Little, L-I-T-T-L-E. He faces Edwin Arroyo to get the bottom of the sixth started. There's a ball sliced down the left field line by Arroyo, and it goes foul. One ball and one strike. Little, a Louisville native, but went to high school in Las Vegas. Pitched collegially at Stanford. He becomes the fourth pitcher of this game for the Hens. Here's the 1-1 to Arroyo. He fouls it back. One ball and two strikes. We were talking about Teddy Bridgewater in our bats tip of the cap for game two. Teddy retired for the second time from the NFL earlier this week from the Detroit Lions after a successful NFL career following three incredible years as the quarterback of the Louisville Cardinals back in 2011 through 2013, back when the Cards were in the Big East.
0: And the one year in the AAC.
1: The pitch. Ball inside. Yeah, his final year, 2013. But Teddy Bridgewater retired on Monday from the Lions. He retired after the 23 season, but returned later that year to play again for the Lions. Here's Arroyo hitting one out towards center, and in the tracks of it out there is Cal Stevenson. He makes the catch. Arroyo retired. Leadoff man gone in the sixth. The batter will be Will Benson. Yeah, his freshman year at U of L, he actually started the season as the backup to the now head coach of the Kentucky Wildcats, Will Stein, the former Trinity guy.
0: Yeah,
1: your
0: sure.
1: guy.
0: My guy.
1: And he ended up being the Big East Rookie of the Year that year after taking over, I think, about a third of the way or so through the season as the starting quarterback for U of L. His sophomore year, he was the Big East Offensive Player of the Year, led them to an upset of Florida in the Gator Bowl.
0: Sugar Bowl.
1: Was it Sugar Bowl?
0: Yes.
1: Okay. It was a bowl.
0: It was.
1: It was a big bowl. It was a playoff game, I think, wasn't it?
0: Well, BCS Bowl at the time.
1: Yeah.
0: Yeah. Huge, huge thing to be in the Sugar Bowl that year.
1: Last year, he was a backup in the NFL for Tampa Bay and then signed with Detroit this year. Here's a ground ball toward the middle, fielded by the shortstop. Navagato will throw to first in time, and there are two men out. But congratulations to Teddy. A great career, 75 TD passes, over 15,000 NFL passing yards, playing for Minnesota, New Orleans, Carolina, Denver, Miami. To Teddy Bridgewater, and a great career, U of L and in the NFL, we say
0: cheers.
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0: Teddy Two Gloves.
1: Remember, he was a high school coach that year after he retired the first time, going back to his alma mater, Northwestern Senior High School, led them to a state title, but there were some problems with him paying for some of the benefits of the guys eating out and travel and such as that. And they made a new rule down there, the Teddy Bridgewater rule.
0: Yeah, it's a common sense rule, it would seem.
1: No doubt about
0: it.
1: Two out of Chavis. It's low. Two balls and one strike.
0: And you wonder, unfortunately, that devastating leg injury for him in his time with the Vikings. And had that not happened, what maybe could have been in the NFL for him? Because he was so good as a Cardinal.
1: At 3-0, a strike to Chavis, 3-1. That was a non-contact injury, I believe.
0: Yeah,
1: wasn't
0: it was.
1: It?
0: Yeah. It was. I think in training camp. And, man, with all due respect to Lamar Jackson, and he is the great. I mean, he won the Heisman Trophy. But Teddy, for my money, give me Teddy Bridgewater.
1: Hard hit ball on a 3-1 pitch. Up the middle and a base hit for Michael Chavis. And with two men out and nobody on, Chavis singles to center. That's his second hit of the game. And the Bats have the go-ahead run on here in the bottom of the sixth inning with two men out. The batter will be Juan Brito. Very happy for Teddy Bridgewater and great things that he did, entertainment that he provided here in Louisville and then later in the NFL.
0: He was one of those guys that, like, just had
1: smooth,
0: the clutch. Yeah, smooth and that clutch gene. He came up with big plays.
1: Here's Brito, switch hitter, bats left, takes a strike.
0: Playing on one leg against Rutgers, going on the road and winning there against Cincinnati, dropping a dime, I think, to Damian Copeland. Over his shoulder, perfect pass to win the game. Just incredible stuff he did.
1: This one misses to Brito outside. One ball and one strike. Yeah, you see stories like that come up. You're like, oh, yeah, we got to use that. That was a good one.
0: Yeah. Always good to talk about Teddy.
1: One one pitch. And a swing and a fly ball into shallow right. Here comes Bigby. Coming on, Bigby. He gets there. He makes the catch to retire the side. We go to the seventh. Back with a call, Nick Curran. This game still tied 3-3 on Sports Talk 790.
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0: Seventh inning, game scheduled for 7. Game 2 of a doubleheader. Bats of the Mudheads tied at 3. New Louisville pitcher, the right-hander, Hunter Parks, the 25-year-old from Gastonia, North Carolina. Fourth bats pitcher of this game. Here's Sebi Zavala. Righty against righty. First pitch, a fastball down and away. Ball 1. Zavala 2-for-2, a 2-run homer in the third. He singled to center his last time in the fifth. Jonathan Lavallee, an inning, no hits or runs. Walk 2, one of those intentional. Okay, is the pitch just low, and it's 2-0 on Zavala. Parks on for the 28th time of the bats this year, 2-2, an ERA of 10. 27 innings, 35 hits, 22 walks, 37 strikeouts. The 2-0. That's low. 3 balls and no strikes. Parks' last pitch Sunday in St. Paul. An inning, 2 hits, 2 runs, a walk, a strikeout, and a home run. Here's the 3-0 to Zavala. In for a strike, 3-1. One more, just to finish up on Teddy Bridgewater.
1: One more TB story. All right, what do you got?
0: I love Teddy. It's not a TB story at all. It's just topical with some of the news of the day, other than him retiring. The 3-1 is inside, and that's ball 4 to Zavala. He's been on base all 3 times up in this game, to the top of the order, and Jace Young. 4 walks allowed by bats pitching. Young 2-for-3 is homered. He singled his last time in the fifth, righty against left-handed batter. Teddy 5, he wore number 5 here, right, at Louisville. The number 5 is pretty topical today. First pitch strike on the inside edge. Nothing in 1 to Young. Jaden Daniels, the Heisman Trophy winner at LSU from a few years ago, the Washington Commanders quarterback, had his attorney send like a cease and desist to LSU. The 0-1, strike at the knees, nothing in 2. They said he doesn't want them to use his likeness in any of their stuff anymore because they let, I think, a DB on the current team wear the number 5.
1: And wow. He's all mad.
0: Yeah, he's all mad. It's kind of crazy.
1: And Johnny Bench is mad at them all because they wore his 5.
0: Here's the 0-2, high and away, 1-2.
1: So I'm the only one that should be wearing that.
0: Well, it's wild now. That
1: Brandon Phillips, remember when he retired?
0: That's right.
1: Was all upset because the Reds assigned the number 4 to somebody else.
0: Yeah.
1: A little tit for tat going on down there, huh?
0: Here's a chop foul, first base side. One and two and holding. I don't think Daniels is really going to have any standing if that comes to a lawsuit.
1: He played
0: at LSU, and they'll probably be able to use that stuff if they want to. But, yeah, it's kind of wild. The 1-2. Bounce to first and a foul ball. Count holds at a ball and two strikes. And it's kind of interesting that that's what an NFL starting quarterback on the precipice of a new season is concerned about.
1: By the way.
0: Oh, the Bengals, yeah. Bengals preseason action tonight.
1: Yeah, they started their preseason schedule tonight. At home, that game.
0: 1-2, a swing and a fly ball into left. Sprinting in and toward the line, Hendrick, the left fielder, gets there and makes the catch. First out of the inning. Holding at first, Zavala.
1: I know I had read a story that the game may be delayed in starting due to bad weather up there, but it is over. And yeah. The Bengals have won it, 16-14.
0: I think it was delayed, but they still beat us. Who they play?
1: They played Detroit.
0: The Lions, that's right. Here's Max Anderson, 0-for-3, grounded into a double play his last time of the fifth. Parks would love that to happen again. Righty against righty. First one down and away, ball one. Apparently their headsets went out during the game as well. Saw a tweet from Charlie Goldsmith. So they had to deal with adversity with the rain. They had to deal with adversity with the headsets going out. Handled it well. The 1-0. Strike on the inside corner, 1-1.
1: Nick Evans, one of our official scorers out here, longtime sports fan, huge Bengals fan.
0: Yeah, former Bats media relations man. 1-1 pitch, swing and a miss, 1-2 on Anderson.
1: Former reader of Bats promotional liners during games years and years
0: ago.
1: That's
0: right, that's right.
1: AKA his nickname, number four. He was the fourth announcer.
0: That's right.
1: Well, he's a huge Bengals fan.
0: Big Bengals guy. Somebody who's not. The 1-2. Oh, it hit him. Hit Anderson in the back. A breaking ball that got away from Parks and drilled Anderson right in the back. So Anderson aboard for the first time in this doubleheader. Zavala to second. Two on, one out. Here's Josue Briseño. He's 1-for-2, has doubled, has walked, has struck out. Righty against left-handed batter.
1: Somebody who's not a big Bengals fan is you.
0: Well, I'm not, no. I'm a Patriots guy. First one to Briseño. Swing and a miss. Good breaking ball from Parks. Briseño swung right through it. Strike one. Also, Jeff Walls, the head women's basketball coach at the University of Louisville, big Steelers guy.
1: He grew up in Cincinnati. How can that be?
0: Well, he said he wanted to root for a winner. The 0-1, strike on the inside corner. It's been challenged by Briseño. His words, not mine. But and that pitch did catch the bottom inside corner. It is a strike. The Hens are out of challenges. Nothing and two on Briseño. Wall's also a big Mud Hens fan. We were hoping we were going to be able to get him out here this week, but doesn't appear that's going to happen. 0-2, breaking ball down and in, one ball and two strikes.
1: We did everything we could think of. We tried everything.
0: We efforted it.
1: Offered it up on a silver platter. He snubbed his nose at it.
0: Maybe someday. The 1-2, low, 2-2. Perhaps someday he will again darken the entryway of this radio booth.
1: It might be, I hate to think this, but it might be you and I because...
0: Well,
1: if Matt Andrews were in here, he'd be here in a heartbeat.
0: I think you're right about that. I think it is us.
1: Although I got along with him very
0: well. So did I. 2-2, rip foul, first base side, or so I thought. Still two balls and two strikes on Briseño.
1: I found I showed it to you, a picture of it, a framed collage of some pictures back when I was doing the games and when I left. Coach Walls put that together and presented it. It was really nice.
0: Really cool. He was wearing a tie in the one of you and he. The 2-2, that is hammered foul down the right field line. Hooks toward the playground of the right field corner. Still 2-2.
1: That was the national championship game in 2009 in St. Louis against UConn. He had a shirt and tie on. I had just a collared shirt open neck.
0: It's been a whole different era since then now.
1: Yeah.
0: In the Walls wardrobe. 2-2 to Briseño. Breaking ball outside. Full count. With Brett Callahan waiting on deck. That's come a long way since then. But maybe someday we'll see him out here again. Maybe not. Here's the payoff. Swung on, popped up on the infield. Parks on the mound, makes the catch.
1: Wow.
0: That got popped up right back to Parks just in front of the rubber. Two outs in the inning. That's exactly what he needed right there. Runners have to hold. Zavala at second, Anderson at first. And the two-out batter is Brett Callahan. He's 0-for-3 in this game. Nobody loosening, by the way, in the Mudhens bullpen. Jack Little's going to be back out there for the bottom of the seventh. 6, 7, and 8 in the Louisville batting order due up. First one to Callahan outside. Ball one. Ready against left-handed batter. Allen, Balcazar, and Banfield due for the bats in the home seventh. Parks trying to keep it at a 3-3 game. The righty from the belt. Here's the 1-0 to Callahan. Fastball misses down and in. Two balls and no strikes. Parks waits for the sign. Has it from the belt. The 2-0. Swing and a roller foul to the backstop. Two balls and a strike. This copyrighted broadcast is presented by Authority of the Bats and Major League Baseball and is intended solely for the private non-commercial use of our audience. Any publication, reproduction, retransmission, or other use of the descriptions or accounts of this game without the express written consent of the Bats and Major League Baseball is prohibited. 2-1 pitch. Strike on the inside corner. 2-2 on Callahan. The righty Parks ready. 2-2 pitch. Called strike three. Fastball at the knees. Callahan touching his helmet. No challenges left. Inning over. The Hens leave a pair. We go to the bottom of the seventh. Tied at 3 on Sports Talk 790.
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0: Bottom of the seventh, tied at 3. Jay Allen, the second, leads it off of the bats. Jack Little back to the mound for his second inning of work. Righty against righty, first pitch. Allen takes a strike. He's 0-for-2, a flyout and a strikeout. Little worked a scoreless six. Back out there for the seventh. 3-3 game. Bats are looking for their fifth walk-off win of the year. The 0-1 pitch, swing and a miss. Bat goes flying into the netting above the bat's dugout and bounces out in front of the dugout. Nothing in two. Connor Phillips, the righty, starting to throw in the bat's bullpen. Bats are 4-4 in walk-offs on the year. The Hens trying to avoid their seventh walk-off loss. They're 7-6 in walk-off games. They've won via walk-off seven times. The Bats' last walk-off win was, of course, that Michael Chavis pinch-hit walk-off grand slam back on July 8th against Omaha. Three-three game, bottom of the seventh, game two of a doubleheader. 0-2 pitch. Low to Allen, one ball and two strikes. Game one of the doubleheader delayed by an hour, 29 minutes at the start. And that's why we're still rolling here right now. 1-2 pitch. Called strike three on the outside edge. An off-speed pitch from Little kind of froze Allen that time. One out. First strikeout for the right-hander. Fourth of the game for Mudhens pitching. Here's Leo Balcazar. He's 0 for 2. His fly to right is grounded into a 4-3 double play. Righty against right-handed hitter. First pitch. Shows bunt. Pulls it back. Takes outside. Ball one. Balcazar squared late, got the attention of Anderson at third, who was playing deep. He came sprinting in, now plays just beyond even with the bag. The 1-0. No bunt there. A swing and a foul ball back onto the roof. One ball and one strike. Three runs in the first for the Bats on the strength of a couple of home runs. Three runs in the third for the Hens on back-to-back homers. The 1-1. Just outside. Two balls and a strike on Balcazar. And that's where we are. 3-3, bottom of the seventh. Scheduled for seven innings. Game two of the double dip. 2-1 pitch. Balcazar takes a strike on the outside edge. He turns his back. Didn't look like he was happy with that call. The Bats do have a challenge left, but Balcazar opts not to use it. 2-2.
1: Probably a wise choice with nobody on base.
0: That's right. The pitch. Swing and a miss. Fastball at 94. Balcazar gone swinging. Some words with the plate umpire who stares him down as he walks back to the third base dugout. Two outs. I think Balcazar probably would have won the challenge looking at the game day had he challenged that pitch. It was a little bit low, but as you said, nobody on base opted not to use it. Here's Will Banfield, has struck out both times up. Righty against righty, first pitch, swinging, and he fouls it back onto the roof. Strike one. Back-to-back K's for Little to start the bottom of the seventh. Born in Louisville, high school in Vegas at Bishop Gorman, college at Stanford. The 0-1 swung on and popped up. To the right of the home plate area, Zavala makes the catch. Bats got an order in the seventh, and we play on this Thursday night. On to the eighth, tied at three on Sports Talk 790.
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0: Eighth inning, game two of the doubleheader, tied at three, bats in the butt ends. New Louisville pitcher, the righty Connor Phillips, the 25-year-old from Houston. Fifth bats pitcher of the game, Justice Bigby leads off the inning for Toledo. First pitch runs in on his hands, ball one, righty against righty. Brett Callahan begins the inning at second base as the extra inning runner for the Mudhens. Hunter Parks, an inning, no hits or runs, a walk, a strikeout, a hit batter. 1-0 to Bigby, low. Two balls and no strikes. Phillips on for the 20th time with the bats this year. 1-1 with a 7.48 ERA. 21 2/3 innings, 18 hits, 21 walks, 34 strikeouts. Here's the 2-0. Just missed inside. 3-0 on Bigby. Phillips working for the second straight night. It'll go down as having pitched in the August 11th game Tuesday, but he pitched last night, an inning, two hits, a run, no walks, two Ks, a wild pitch. 3-0. That's low, ball four. So the walk issued to Bigby. Fifth walk allowed by bats pitching in this game, and the Hens have two on with nobody out for Andrew Navigado. He's 0-for-3 in this one. The bats are in extras for the seventh time this year. They're 4-2 in extras. The Hens in extras for the ninth time this year. They're 4-4. The bats haven't gone extras since way back on June 19th in Gwinnett. First one to Navigado. He was swinging there and went around on a pitch down, strike one. The bats were expecting a bunt, and Navigado did not square. That was game one of a doubleheader. June 19th in Gwinnett, a 9-8 loss in eight innings. 0-1 pitch, low, one ball and one strike. The bats went extras twice in that series. They also won a 10-inning game on June 16th in Gwinnett. Toledo last went extras last week, last Tuesday at home against Omaha, a 4-3 10-inning win. 1-1 to Navigado. Low and outside. Good sprawling grab by the catcher, Banfield. Two balls and a strike. The Hens have a right-hander throwing in their bullpen. Looks to be Dariel Frigio. Indeed it is. Two on, nobody out. 3-3 game, top of the eighth. 2-1 on Navigado. Phillips from the belt. Here's the pitch. Chopped up the middle. Moving toward the bag behind it. Brito Field steps on the bag. Throws the first. Two outs. Well, bats turn yet another double play. This one goes 4-3. Over to third goes Callahan. And the two-out batter is Cal Stevenson. 1-for-2 in this game. A single. He was intentionally walked his last time of the six. He's also struck out. That the third double play turned by the bats in this game. Righty against left-handed batter. First one to Stevenson, misses down. Ball one. All right, a chance now for Phillips to get through this unscathed. And the bats will have 9-1-2 due up in the batting order in the bottom of the eighth. Here's the 1-0 in there for a strike, 1-1. Will Banfield is slated to be the runner at second base. We'll see if the bats go with a pinch runner in the bottom of the eighth. It'll be interesting to see with only two active catchers right now. The 1-1, a swing and a miss. One ball and two strikes. You've got a Dominic Patelli on the bench who could potentially run. And Ivan Johnson as well. The 1-2, down and in. The runner breaks to the plate. Oh, Banfield grabbed it right behind the dish and slamming on the brakes over there at third was Callahan. 2-2. Looked like Stevenson initially was waving him in, but Callahan wisely slammed on the brakes. It didn't bounce that far away from Banfield, and I don't think he would have been able to score on that. Two balls and two strikes. The righty ready, the pitch. Swing and a chop foul back right of the dish. Still 2-2 on Stevenson. High drama here in the eighth at Louisville Slugger Field. The 2-2. Ripped on a line. Played on a short hop by Chavis behind the bag at first. Steps on the bag. Heck of a play by Chavis. And the inning is over. The Hens leave one to the bottom of the eighth. Tied at three on Sports Talk 790.
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0: Bottom of the eighth, tied at three. New Toledo pitcher, the right-hander, Dariel Fregio, the 26-year-old from Wesley Chapel, Florida. Fifth Mud Hens pitcher of the night. Jack Little, two scoreless innings, a hit, no walks, two Ks. Dominic Patelli off the bench to pinch run at second base for the bats as the extra inning runner running for Banfield. And the pinch hitter is Ivan Johnson. He's off the bench to hit for Austin Hendrick. Righty against the switch hitter, Johnson, who bats left. Fregio's first one to Johnson. He swings and fouls it back onto the roof. Strike one. Johnson started game one of this doubleheader for the bats, was 0-3. Bats need a run to win it, and now the catcher Zavala going to the mound to get together with Fregio to make sure they're on the same page. For Gio's third Mud Hens appearance, no wins or losses, a 2.25 ERA, four innings, three hits, no walks, six strikeouts. He did face the bats when they were in Toledo a few weeks back. He's been a little bit of everywhere this season. Start of the year at Erie. Here's the 0-1. Breaking ball down and in. A ball and a strike. Went to the development list at Erie April 28th to May 2nd. Activated. Sent to West Michigan at High A on May 22nd. Back to Erie on May 28th. 1-1 to Johnson. Swing and a miss. Chased a high fastball and it's 1-2. And then promoted to Toledo on the 23rd of July. Back to Erie the next day on the 24th. And then back to Toledo a week later on July 31st. Back to Erie August 5th. There a week. Back to this Hens team yesterday. And he's in the game tonight. Cam Cotter, it looks like, up and throwing the righty in the bats bullpen. 1-2 to Johnson. Low. 2-2. Bats certainly hope they don't need Cotter. Hoping they can end it right here. 3-3 game, bottom of the eighth. Extra innings. Here in game two of the doubleheader. 2-2 pitch to Johnson. Low, full count. For Gio, 26 appearances, 4 starts in AA Erie, 6-1, a 5.68 ERA. 2 appearances at West Michigan, no wins or losses, an ERA of 0. Not allow a run with the Whitecaps. Here's the payoff. outside, ball four. So a similar start to what we saw in the top of this inning. A leadoff walk. And now the Bats have two on with nobody out. To the top of the order, and Francisco Urbaez. It's just the second walk allowed by Mudhens pitching in this game. Urbaez is 0 for 3 in this game. He's 0 for 6 in the doubleheader. He's flied out all three times up. A flyout maybe wouldn't be the worst thing here if he hits it deep enough. Could move the runner to third. He squares the bunt, and it came inside and got by the catcher. Zavala goes to the backstop, and both runners move up. That's a wild pitch charge to Frigio, and it moves Patelli to third. So the winning run at third base for the Bats. Johnson to second on the wild pitch from Frigio. Urbaez had squared to bunt, and the pitch came in. Urbaez pulled it back. It's ball one. Righty on righty. Infield now drawn in for the Hens. Here's the 1-0. Low and outside. Good backhanded stop on a ball in the dirt by Zavala. 2-0. First base open. You could walk Urbaez to load the bases, but Edwin Arroyo's on deck. I don't know that they have much of an appetite for that.
1: Plus, he would bat from the left side.
0: That's right. Here's the 2-0. In for a strike, 2-1. We've seen the Bats use that five-man infield several times this year. Haven't seen anybody do it against the Bats. This would be a potential situation to try it, but Hens are not doing that. 2-1 pitch. Swing and a miss on an off-speed pitch down. 2-2 on Urbaez. Just trying to get it in play right here would give the Bats a chance to win it. The pinch runner, Patelli, at third. Johnson at second. Nobody out. 3-3 game, bottom of the eighth. Here's the 2-2. Swing and a miss. Urbaez tried to hold up. Couldn't on a pitch down. He's gone on strikes for the first down. Here's Edwin Arroyo. Six strikeout for Hens pitching. Arroyo's 2-for-3 with a home run in this game. The switch hitter to bat left. They're going to walk him. Yeah, I figured that might happen. So they intentionally walk Arroyo. And here's Will Benson. Bases loaded, one out, and now Gary Jones is jogging to the mound, the Hens manager. Nobody's loosening in the pen, so he's going to meet with the entire infield. And he's not running a glove out there or anything, so it doesn't look like he's going to go to like a five-man infield. Just getting everybody set here with the bases full. Benson tonight is 1-for-3 in this game. He singled and scored back in the first. Another left-handed hitter in there to face the righty Frigio. Jones out there to make sure his defense knows what they're looking to do here. They've got the shortstop, Navigado, positioned near the bag at second, right by the runner Johnson right now. Here's Benson, first pitch. Strike called on the outside corner. The first baseman in on the grass, Burt, now just off of it. The third baseman, Anderson, about level with the bag. Oh, one to Benson. Strike called on the outside corner. Nothing in two. Well, the bases are loaded, and Michael Chavis, by the way, waits on deck. Here's the 0-2. Benson chops it foul. First base side of the railing of the Mudhens dugout, and the count holds at two strikes. Frigio trying to get a ground ball and right at one of his infielders, or trying to get a strikeout here. Benson trying to get it in the air. The 0-2. Swing and a miss. Struck him out with a high fastball. Two outs. And now they're loaded with two gone for Michael Chavis. He is 2 for 3 in this game. He hit a two-run homer in the first. We mentioned it. The last of the bats' 4 walk-off wins so far this year was a pinch-hit Chavis grand slam July 8th against Omaha. Good lightning strike twice. Righty against righty. First pitch. Chavis takes low and outside. Ball one. And you certainly don't need the grand slam here. Base hit would be just fine.
1: Aparicio has thrown one wild pitch, and he's been saved from a couple of others by his catcher, Zavala.
0: Yes, that one was certainly in the dirt. The right-hander ready. The 1-0 to Chavis. Started to go on a pitch low. He did not offer. 2 balls and no strikes.
1: Remember, the bats do have a challenge remaining, but Toledo does not, although they've gotten one now in extra innings.
0: They get the extra one, or they get one here in extras. Infield normal depth for Toledo. 2-0 pitch. Low, 3 balls and no strikes with no place to put Chavis. One more miss, and the bats win it. Patelli, the pinch runner at third. Johnson at second. Arroyo at first. Here's a 3-0 pitch to Chavis. It is low, ball 4, and the ball game over. Patelli trots in from third. It's a walk-off walk, and the bats take game 2 of the doubleheader. They win it by the final score of 4-3 in 8. A 3-RBI game for Chavis. He gets his 68th of the year. His teammates mob him with the water. He's lifted in the air by Ivan Johnson. And a walk-off walk with the bases loaded, drawn by Chavis. And the bats get the 1-run win to split the doubleheader here tonight. What a cap to the evening. 4-3 bats in 8, the final. We'll come back with all the totals in a moment. 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
0: Well, the Bats able to earn a doubleheader split as Toledo won the first game, but the Bats bounced back and went on a walk-off walk in game two. So they split a doubleheader for the fifth time this year as they take game two 4-3 in eight innings. With the win, the Bats improved to 5-2 in extras. They're now 13-10 in one-run games. The Hens, with a loss, dropped to 14-16 in one-run games this year. They played in a ton of them. They're now 4-5 in extras. Bats scored three in the bottom of the first. The Hens answered with three in the third. It stayed that way right through the seventh into the eighth. The Bats win it. It's Michael Chavis, who provided the last Bats walk-off on July 8th with a pinch-hit walk-off grand slam. Tonight, it's a walk-off walk with the bases loaded as the Bats win it. They get their fifth walk-off win of the year. They're now 5-4 in walk-off games. The Hens are walked off for the seventh time this year, now 7-7 in walk-off affairs. With the win, the Bats improved to 52-63 overall. They're 13-29, that is, in the second half. With the loss, the Hens dropped to 55-61 overall, back to a level 500 in the second half at 21-21. The Hens' three-game winning streak comes to an end. The Bats have now won two of their last three games. Final totals here in game two. The Bats, four runs, five hits with no errors, and five men left on base. The Mud Hens, three runs, seven hits with no errors, and eight men left. Winning pitcher, Bats reliever, Connor Phillips. He worked a scoreless eighth inning, did not allow a hit. He allowed one walk, nothing more. He improves to 2-1 with a win. Dariel Frigio, the Mud Hens reliever, takes the loss. Two-thirds of an inning, no hits, allowed an unearned run. He walked three, struck out two, threw a wild pitch. He drops to 0-1. Time of game, 2 hours, 11 minutes, 3,531. Paid to watch it on this Thursday afternoon and evening here at Louisville Slugger Field. Well, game four of the series, we're planning for just one tomorrow night. It'll be a 7:15 first pitch. Friday night baseball from Louisville Slugger Field. The left-hander Ben Wareski goes to the mound for the Bats. He's 0-1 with an 11.42 ERA. That'll be the left-hander Austin Gomber on the mound for the Mud Hens. No wins or losses. A 2.25 ERA. 7:15 first pitch. Gates open at 5:30. Dollar beers from 5:30 until first pitch tomorrow night. Of course, at the Miller Time Tap House, the Bats will play as the Louisville Humidity for the fourth time this year, the second-to-last humidity game. Margarita Madness, $3 beers after first pitch, plus fireworks after the game as well. Our pregame coverage begins at 6:45 for the 7:15 first pitch. Hope you can join us both here at the ballpark and over the air on 790 tomorrow evening. Stay tuned now. The Kentucky Office of Highway Safety Scoreboard Show is coming up next. Again, the final in game two in eight. The Bats 4 and the Mud Hens 3. 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

0: top of the fifth. A man in third with one out. They fell two outs shy of having an official game. Jacksonville leading 3-2. That game suspended top of the fifth. They will finish it tomorrow and then play the regularly scheduled game after that. Finals from around the IL in 11 innings earlier in Norfolk. The Gwinnett Stripers defeated the Norfolk Tides 3-2. That game went to Norfolk scored a run in the fifth to tie the game at two. Scoreless in the 10th. Gwinnett got one in the top of the 11th. Norfolk could not answer in the bottom half. Final in Rochester, the Charlotte Knights with a 7-2 win over the Rochester Red Wings. 3 in the 4th, 3 more in the 5th for the Knights. Final in 10 in Durham. The Bulls end their 3-game losing streak. They tied the game at 1 with a 7th inning run. It went tied to the 10th. Memphis got 1 in the top of the 10th, but the Bulls answered with 2 in the bottom of the 10th to walk off with a 3-2 win over the Memphis Redbirds. Worcester fighting for a second half title, and in Worcester, the Red Sox hammered the Buffalo Bisons 10-3, the final score. A 5-run fourth inning, the big inning in that game for the Woo Sox. Final in Allentown, Scranton Wilkes-Barre near the top of the heap in the second half. The Rail Riders defeated the Lehigh Valley Iron Pigs 5-1, the final score there. Final in Columbus, all Omaha. The Storm Chasers hammered the Columbus Clippers 8-2, the final score. 3 runs in the fourth for Omaha, single runs in 5 other innings. A final in 10 in Nashville. The Indianapolis Indians and the Nashville Sounds went to the 10th, tied at 2. Indianapolis got 1 in the top of the 10th. The Sounds could not answer, so the Indians will stay in first place in the second half. They defeat the Sounds 3-2 in 10 in Nashville tonight. And a final in Des Moines. The Iowa Cubs have the number of the St. Paul Saints. The Cubs defeated the Saints 10-3. Iowa's won the first 3 games of that series. It was a 6-run first inning for the I-Cubs, propelling them to the victory tonight. That's everything around the IL. Bats take game 2 of the doubleheader, 4-3-8 here tonight. When we return on the Kentucky Office of Highway Safety Scoreboard Show, Jim will have a look at the Major League scores. 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
1: The Bats split a doubleheader against the Toledo Mudhens here tonight at Louisville Slugger Field, falling in game one 5-3 and are triumphant in eight extra innings in game two with a walk-off walk to Michael Chavis. They win the second game 4-3. It is a light schedule in the big leagues on this Thursday night. Nine games, seven of those are final. Two games in Los Angeles are still ongoing. And both the parent clubs of these two teams played today, so let's start with those. We'll begin in Chicago on the south side, where the Reds won 9-8 over Chicago, the White Sox beating them 2 out of 3 in the series, and the Reds have now gone 15-10 since the All-Star break. They're within 4 of the 500 mark at 58-62 overall, yet they still are 5.5 games out in the National League wild card race. So they've done good work since the break, but they have a lot of work still to go if they hope to be in playoff contention come the end of September. They win at 9-8 today after falling behind 4-3 after 2. They scored 4 in the 4th. That was a big frame. They hung on at the end as the White Sox scored 3 late, 2 in the 8th, 1 in the 9th. But the Reds win at 9-8. T.J. Antone gets the victory, his second of the year for the Reds in a remarkable year that he is having. And Julian Garcia gets his second save, both of them former bats from earlier this year. Reds win at 9-8. They will go home and take on the Miami Marlins in the start of a three-game series at Great American Ballpark tomorrow night. Meanwhile, the parent club of these Mudhens, the Tigers, they win in shutout fashion at home over the Guardians 3-0. Keiter Montero gets the victory in this game. He is now 9-7 with Kenley Jansen picking up save number 15. The victory by the Tigers puts them at just one game under the 500 mark at 60-51, and also puts them in second place behind the White Sox 2.5 games out in the American League's Central Division. Here are the other finals. From Minnesota, it's the Phillies defeating the Twins, putting them 3 under. They're still in the race in the American League Central, as that Minnesota team. Phillies are 7 over. They win it 7-1. Big frame here. A 3-run 4th and a 2-run 7th inning. Aaron Nola gets just his 4th win of the season. In D.C., the Nationals blank the Cubs on one hit. They win it 7-0. The Nationals are 3 games under. The Cubs are 20 games over 500. And the Cubs now are still 3.5 behind that Milwaukee club, in part because the Brewers have lost 3 games in a row. Big frame in this one. A 5-run 5th inning for the Nationals. Cade Cavalli goes on and gets the win. He is 10-5 for that Washington club. In Toronto, another shutout game. This one for the visiting Red Sox. They are triumphant 7-0 in Toronto against the Blue Jays, and the Jays manage just 2 hits in this game. Peyton Tolley gets the victory. He is 8-6 on the year. Max Scherzer, 1-5, the loser for Toronto. At Yankee Stadium, another shutout. This one by the Mariners. They scored a run in the 2nd. Turned out to be the only run of this game, and they defeat the Yankees 1-0. Seattle is 8 under. The Yankees now 15 over. The Yankees are 6.5 behind the surging Tampa Bay Rays, who are winners of 9 in a row, and at 74 victories on the season and 46 losses, it's the Tampa Bay Rays who have the best record in all of baseball. Who would have thunk that, to be sure? But the Yankees are blanked 1-0 at home by the Mariners. Pittsburgh, they hit the 13-run pool. They defeat the Marlins, the Reds' next opponent, beginning tomorrow night at GABP, 13-1. It was a scoreless game through 4, 5 runs over the 5th and 6th, and then 8 late for the Pirates, 3 in the 8th, 5 in the 9th. They win it 13-1. Braxton Ashcraft wins his 12th game of the year, 12-5 on the season. Final from, well, we told you those two finals. So here are the games that are still ongoing out in Los Angeles. The Brewers, first place club in the National League Central, taking on the Dodgers. Milwaukee trying to snap a 3-game losing streak. The Dodgers trying to win their 4th in a row. Shane Drouin against Roki Sasaki, the starters in that game. They're the 5th inning now. The Brewers lead it by a score of 2-0. And in L.A., the home of the Angels, it's the Angels 2 and Texas 0. They are also into the 4th inning of that game. Jacob deGrom pitching for the Rangers. and Walbert Urena for the Angels. That's a look at the limited schedule of baseball on this Thursday night in the big leagues. Back to a full slate tomorrow. And again, if you'd like more details on any of these games today, you can get those by going to MLB.com. Here today, a split of the doubleheader between the Toledo Mudhens and the Louisville Bats. Toledo win game one, 5-3. Bats win game two, 4-3 in eight innings. We'll take a break. When we come back, Nick Curran returns with a recap of the day of baseball and a play of game two as well here on Sports Talk 790.
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10: 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I feel like a
11: woman. Well, coming into the night, a couple of teams beaten down by weather, as it were, over the first couple of days of this series. Tuesday night, the game delayed at the start by just over 30 minutes, and then only played an inning and a half before being suspended. Finished that game yesterday, but not before some over 3 hours worth of delays before resuming, so decided not to play the regularly scheduled game, pushed that to today, which caused a doubleheader today. It was scheduled to start at 4:35, but again, weather had other ideas. Mother Nature, pop-up storm in the area, so the game delayed by an hour 29 minutes. Game one was the Hens picking up the 5-3 win in game one. The game two first pitch set for about 8:45 or so, and that's when we got rolling, and the Bats took an early lead. The righty Jared Lyons on the mound for Louisville. The righty Andre Granillo making his first professional start for the Hens. A scoreless top of the first from Lyons in the bottom of the first with one out. Edwin Arroyo launched a home run to right center field, his 14th of the Bats this year. Louisville added 1-0. But then Will Benson single to right center. Michael Chavis with a home run to left, a high liner of frozen rope, his 21st of the year, and the Bats had a 3-0 lead. It stayed that way. Granillo, by the way, worked two innings, allowed those three runs on three hits, didn't walk a batter, struck out one, allowed a couple of homers. He worked a 1-2-3 second. Jared Lyons back to the mound in the third. It was Max Burt with a bunt hit to start the inning. Sebi Zavala followed with a two-run homer to left center. His first with the Hens. Made it a one-run game at 3-2 bats. The next man up was Jace Young. He homered to right center field. For Young, his team leading 19th of the year, and the game was tied at 3. Back-to-back home runs for Toledo. Lyons went 4 innings, allowed 3 runs on 5 hits, walked 1, struck out 2, allowed those 2 home runs. The game then went scoreless all the way through regulation. The Hens had a couple of men on in both the 6th and the 7th, could not score. The Bats didn't have a ton of opportunities the rest of the way, and we went to the 8th, tied at 3. Connor Phillips on to work the top of the 8th for the Bats. Brett Callahan started the inning at second base for Toledo. Phillips issued a leadoff walk to Justice Bigby, but then got Andrew Navigado to ground into a 4-3 double play. That was a key play in the game. Callahan went to third, but there were two outs, and then Cal Stevenson a rocket to first, but Chavis made a great pick on a short hop, went to the bag, and the Bats were out of the inning. It was Dariel Frigio on to pitch the bottom of the 8th for the Hens. It was a pinch runner. Dominic Patelli started the inning at second base for Will Banfield. Ivan Johnson led off the inning, pinch hitting for Austin Hendrick. And it was Frigio issuing a leadoff walk. A wild pitch moved Patelli over to third with one out. The Hens opted to intentionally walk Edwin Arroyo to load the bases to get to Will Benson. Frigio then struck out Benson swinging. That brought in Michael Chavis, who was the author of the Bats' last walk-off win on July 8th against Omaha. That was a pinch-hit walk-off grand slam. Tonight, he came up with the bases loaded and two outs in the bottom of the 8th, worked a 3-0 count. It's our GE Appliances play of the night. Here's a 3-0 pitch to Chavis. It is low, ball 4, and the ball game over. Patelli trots in from third. It's a walk-off walk, and the Bats take game 2 of the doubleheader. They win it by the final score of 4-3 in 8. That's our GE Appliances play of the game. GE Appliances, good things for life. A 3 RBI game for Chavis, now has 68 on the year. The Bats earn the doubleheader split. They win it by the final score of 4-3 here tonight. Now the Bats will look to even the series at 2 games apiece. Tomorrow night, game 4 of the set. It'll be a 7:15 first pitch as the lefty Ben Wareski goes to the mound for the Bats. It'll be the left-hander Austin Gomber on the mound for the Mudhens. 7:15 first pitch. Gates open at 5:30. Dollar beers from 5:30 until first pitch, and live music out at the Miller Time Tap House. Also tomorrow night, $6 Margarita Madness. It's a humidity night. The Bats play as the Louisville Humidity for the 4th time this year, and there will be fireworks after the game as well. Our pregame coverage begins at 6:45 for the 7:15 first pitch. Hoping you join us both here at the ballpark and over the air once again tomorrow night. That'll wrap up a long night of Bats baseball coverage for tonight. Big thanks to Carl Blanton back in the studio, doing a great job keeping us up and running, sticking with us throughout a long night here once again. Now for Jim Kelch, this is Nick Curran. Again, the finals in Game 1, the Mudhens 5 and the Bats 3. And in Game 2, in 8 innings, the Bats 4 and the Mudhens 3. Until tomorrow night, thanks so much for listening, and good night from downtown Louisville.
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6: Stored it and had a copy of it somewhere, so and they'd saved everything.
12: Delete. No.
13: Oh, you hit the wrong control. What? Listen, I've seen enough movies to know that it's saved somewhere.
6: You just say enhance.
13: It's saved somewhere. Yeah, it's saved somewhere. They have it somewhere.
6: It's in a cloud.
12: Nope,
6: somewhere.
12: It's all gone. It's all gone. It's in the cloud storage. Go find it. Ah, right here. We found. That's always at the very end. Oh, we found it in the cloud. It just took a while. But we got it. We have all the evidence we need. We can go forward now.
6: Some guy with a thermos and a briefcase.
12: Mm. Got to explain.
6: This is your specialist.
12: Got to explain to Sam Waterston what the cloud is now.
13: Do you think he'd still win all those cases now with all the advancements in technology?
6: Yeah.
13: You think he'd still win?
6: Oh yeah.
13: Okay. All right.
6: He would evolve.
13: Okay.
6: He was a wizard.
13: It's in the cloud.
6: I miss Sam when he said goodbye. Got a little weepy. I'd spent 25 years with Sam.
13: It's in the cloud. Yeah. It's in the cloud. I actually. Okay. No, I can't say that. So. We are.
6: I don't even know where you were going. That could have gone any one of 100 ways.
13: That's a story I can only tell you off the air.
6: Okay, very good.
13: I can only tell you off the air. But we made it to the real night one of the NFL season. Night one, and not just, hey, it's a Hall of Fame game. All right, you got players going to the Hall of Fame. It's one game. It's
6: Carson Beck's going to the Hall of Fame off that game.
13: But tonight, six games. Breaking them all down, spent, you know, a lot of time in the last hour and a half, and we got more to get to coming up in a few minutes. But Jerry Jones making a lot of news today as we are at the anniversary of the Micah Parsons trade. Mm-hmm. And Jones said something today that was really interesting. He talked about how he doesn't have any regrets. Of course, he's got to say that. I wish I could go back and do it all over again. Wouldn't make the Micah trade. Would just offer more money and tell him to get a new agent, and we'd have Micah Parsons. But he gave some reasons behind why the Micah Parsons trade not only is something he wouldn't go back on, but it helped open him up to an entire new way of thinking and building the Dallas Cowboys. Here he was earlier today on the anniversary of the Micah trade.
14: It's like going to Las Vegas with some extra money in your pocket, or going out there with the baby's new pair of shoes and formula money in your pocket. You can't be as good a crap shooter as you are when you've got the baby's new pair of shoes going out there with it. So in a way, this actually created a mental part to us and to my role in it with me to step out and make the moves and take the, if you will, risks that are involved in it, which there are, to be where we are today with a complete makeover of the defense.
13: It's okay. I'm going to translate for you. It's all right. Don't worry about it, because that was one of those things where if you're the reporter and you're sitting there, you're just nodding your head going, I don't, what are you, baby's new pair?
6: Baby's
13: what
6: got
13: the
6: shoes.
13: What are you talking about? Like, okay, just to let you know, baby needs a new pair of shoes is a reference that is probably 75 or 80 years
6: no
13: old.
6: No question about it, yes.
13: And it used to, and I heard that growing up. Come on, baby needs a new pair of shoes. Like when people are playing roulette and rolling dice, it's, come on, that's like wishing good luck on the dice because my baby needs a new pair of shoes. So I roll the dice, they come up for me, I have money, and I can go get the baby a new pair of shoes. Again, this is a reference that is 50 or 60 years old at least.
6: There's at least a movie from 1974. I don't even know that I can read the description of it on here.
13: Jerry Jones is in his 80s, so I'll explain what he meant by that. What he meant is that, okay, you're already, okay, boy, this is really hard. I mean, but I speak Jerry Jones. is what he means is that making the Micah Parsons trade and getting the draft picks that they did that was able to help them draft a couple of players that they like and make the trade for Quinnen Williams. What he is saying is that making this Micah Parsons trade was able to give us more assets. So it's like gambling when you already have the baby's new pair of shoes. Like you are already ahead in the game when you are gambling. And in Jerry's making the allusion for gambling to creating and crafting a team in the NFL, right? So instead of you're going to gamble hoping to get things, because I made this Micah Parsons try, I know this is very, I know it's very
6: I get
13: difficult,
6: it. Yeah, yeah, no,
13: but I'm trying
6: good.
13: To speak Jerry and tell you what he means by it and why I agree with him. What he's trying to say is that you already are gambling. You already have the baby's new pair of shoes. So you're ahead of the game because you gambled and you made this trade. All right.
6: Yeah.
13: Okay.
6: He could have just said house money.
13: I know, but that's not, Jerry doesn't do things equally.
6: No,
13: this is a guy that talks about, he was talking about circumcising mosquitoes.
6: I remember.
13: I mean, come on, man.
6: Look,
13: this is Jerry
6: for how many
13: Jones.
6: Years did we talk about going and seeing his monkeys?
13: Oh, the baby had a new pair of shoes, and what happened was there were little kind of shoes, because your baby can't tie shoes, so you use the Velcro, and that's a kind of a new invention in the 1980s. I remember that when that came about in the 80s. That's at an event with Linda Lavin and Lonnie Anderson. And we talked about it and the invention of Velcro. So, I mean, this is, I get that what Jerry Jones is trying to say.
6: For those who don't know, Lonnie Anderson, WKRP in Cincinnati.
13: And it wasn't just Linda. It was Polly Holiday was there, too.
6: Oh, wow.
13: And so was
6: Did Vic Tayback come and hang out?
13: Vic Tayback was there. And so was Beth Howland. And they were all there. Everybody from Alice Sunday Nights was there.
6: Wow.
13: Carol O'Connor was there. Gene Stapleton was there. We were all there. So. But what Jerry Jones is saying and what I agree with him on, again, it's so hard to make this point after trying to translate what Jerry Jones means by
6: babies and new pair
13: of shoes. The babies that need shoes, you can go to a shoe store like Stride Rite and you can get shoes. I don't know if Stride Rites exist anymore, but you go down to the Buster Browns and you can go get your shoes. I don't know if that exists anymore either. Just, you know what? Just go to Finish Line. I hear players like the Finish Line. They can go there and get whatever they need, right? Because they all wear the Hoka shoes now, which is a pretty good, you got to be over the age of 70 to wear Hoka shoes, but everybody wears Hoka shoes. I'm sorry, what was the question? What Jerry Jones was trying to say and what I agree with him on, right?
6: Yeah.
13: Again, I'm going to get serious on this now.
6: You're trying.
13: It's so hard.
6: Yeah.
13: What Jerry Jones meant by I would do the Micah Parsons trade again is because it got him out of his comfort zone where we had to take a chance. He always thought we're going to keep Micah Parsons forever. Mm-hmm. He's a Dallas Cowboy. We're going to figure it out because he always figured it out. With Dak, I figured it out. With Ezekiel Elliott,
6: he went down to Mexico.
13: With guys, I always figured it out. I'll figure it out because I want to keep Micah Parsons because he's that good a defensive player.
6: Well, and you get credit for bringing him in and him being a Cowboy.
13: But that's been his blueprint now for so long, where when there are players that I drafted that I love, I'm going to give them money. When I can make it look like I'm the guy that brought them in and they're my player, I'm going to pay them because that makes me look good, that these guys are so good, they're getting paid a lot of money and I discovered them, so they're my guy. But what Jerry says when he says this forced us to look at things differently, to take more risks, to say, okay, maybe we don't have to give this guy money, where he's a great player, but if we can parlay him into a run-stuffing defensive tackle and another guy we like to get that can come in and rush the passer with what they did in the draft this year, we get other assets that we can turn into other things. Hey, it's a different way to look at things, and maybe this is the way the Cowboys need to act, not just we're going to have these four guys and give them all kinds of money. Now, they do have six players now on the team they're paying $20 million a year to, but they're also getting more assets and looking at things differently, whereas you've seen the Cowboys do things their way for the better part of the last 30 years. Has it worked? No, it has not. It's not. But now that maybe we're not locked into having to pay these guys, because what hurt the Cowboys when they paid Ezekiel Elliott and suddenly he was just, I'm just a guy now. That really hurt them. Now, it doesn't mean that every guy they have to trade. It doesn't mean that every guy they have to pay, but they can be a little bit more judicious and it's all right for the team. Look, they traded away Micah Parsons, and do they have an arrow up on them this year? 100%. Right?
6: Well,
13: the offense
6: is
13: really
6: stacked.
13: Good. The defense is better. Even if it's a league average defense, it's better than it is. So they traded away Micah Parsons, where you thought was doom and gloom for the Cowboys. But here they are a year later, and maybe
12: they might be the best team in the NFC East because the Eagles aren't quite the same team. The Giants are young, and the Commanders, who knows what they're going to be. But this is, I agree with Jerry Jones, where this is a good thing for the Cowboys in the end because this is forcing them to take some chances, get out there, have some risks, and not just rely on the old way of thinking. And the Cowboys may be better off in the long run. I love that for Jerry Jones.
6: Took him 35 years to recognize that it's not a one-man gang. He was a wrestler way back in the day from the bad south side of Chicago. But we're looking at Micah Parsons. And think about it in terms of your fantasy lineups, right? It's always, hey, I want your A-list running back or wide receiver. I'll give you these three guys. And the three of them stacked up like Voltron. Couldn't match the statistical output of that one guy. Nor are they all finding your starting lineup. However, in actual football, when you take the monies that would have been committed to Micah Parsons and you go and get Bullard to be on your defensive line, you go get Thompson for your defensive backfield, you have draft assets that you do a good job and fortify your defense with. Yeah, it all plays out. At least on paper, it looks brilliant. Now, it was a long, convoluted way for him to make his point. I like that he tried it with Baby Needs a New Pair of Shoes. Got to clean that up in post. But all of that to say, I agreed with the trade at the time. Go back and check the tape as to what we were doing here on Fox Sports Radio. It's like you hate getting rid of stars, obviously. However, you were at an impasse, and there was that whatever that hook was that made it an untenable situation, whether it was just the agent, whether it was trying to talk to him without the agent, to where the PA got mad at you. It's like, well, he's been doing that for 30 years. Like, well, he's not supposed to, right? But nobody had ever questioned it. Nobody had ever called or cried foul because they were made whole. In this case, Micah Parsons wasn't going to be made whole by them in whatever deal was being proffered, particularly when you look at Mugleta was the guy that got Deshaun Watson his money. Right. So there was already an animus between him, his agency, and NFL owners who felt like he screwed everything up for the game. So in this case, you extricate yourself from that situation and you go and you find other assets that make you a more well-rounded defense. I think it's a win. It's the first time we're looking at him from a football side and not saying, hey, what cool events are going to be at Dallas's stadium?
12: Yeah. And even if it doesn't turn out, it's needed because the Cowboys needed to do things differently. They needed to find a way to shake things up because this strategy that Jerry Jones has had over the course of the past 30 years, here's three or four players that I love. I'm going to give them all kinds of money. Well, guess what? Your roster is too top heavy. And if you don't draft well, you're not going to be any
6: good. But you win a bunch of games. Look, again, we've talked about this a lot. You're a Jets guy. I'm a Bears guy for the uninitiated here. How many years of wandering and wishing and wanting and hoping to get to 500 combined if we had just since we've been on air? That's a lot of years, right? A lot of losing seasons. Cowboys win fairly regularly in the regular season. Postseason success isn't there. It's kind of like in when you look at Pittsburgh and some of these other squads, but it's that, all right, well, we've had this level of success. How do we get over? And running in place, the old definition of insanity.
12: And even if it doesn't, it gives you a new way of thinking. And if this doesn't work, but maybe an offshoot of this does, but you needed to change the way you approach things. And maybe now the Cowboys are changing their way of doing, okay, if this is a guy that I really want, I would have given him all kinds of money in the past, but maybe instead I flip him into more assets. Great. If he had flipped Ezekiel Elliott into more assets, maybe the Dallas Cowboys may be coming off a Super Bowl appearance at some point in the last 5 years.
6: And I had this old dog. And I wanted to teach him how to wear these new shoes.
12: Yeah, but dogs don't really wear shoes. They don't like them. They like they kind of walk and they shake their foot and try to get out of the shoes.
6: I was trying to teach him the soft shoe.
12: Yeah,
6: the new trick.
12: I watched the Eddie Murphy movie The Bowfinger when they put the shoes on the dog to kind of scare him as they were walking through the parking garage and you heard the click click click click click click of the shoes and then I thought, okay, put dogs on shoes. But instead, if I win the money and I win the shoes, I can gamble the shoes in Vegas. Any questions? Time now to find out what's trending in the wide world of sports. Some live bet, Bree Miro. Bree, what do you got for us tonight?
15: Alrighty, guys. Right now, it is almost, we got 7.5 minutes left to go in the fourth quarter between the Titans and 49ers. Tennessee has a 16-10 lead over the 49ers. Cam Ward, 5 of 12. Tajay Spears, 4 carries and 35 yards. A little bit earlier, the Steelers defeated the Packers 28-9. Drew Aller, 10 of 13, 3 total touchdowns and 153 yards. The Cardinals defeated the Raiders 27-14. Gardner Minshew, 14 of 16, 101 yards and 2 touchdowns. Fernando Mendoza in his debut, 10 of 16, 97 yards. Well, preseason debut. 10 of 16, 97 yards and 1 touchdown. The Colts and Patriots ended in a tie at 13. Seahawks are expected to sign former Lions cornerback Terrion Arnold. NFL has to make a decision whether or not Arnold should be placed on the commissioner's exempt list after facing 4 felony counts, each of armed robbery and kidnapping that happened in February. Saints rookie Jordan Tyson left practice with a lower body injury and didn't return. Panthers running back Chuba Hubbard suffered a hamstring injury and is considered week to week. In baseball, the Phillies beat the Twins 7-1 in the Field of Dreams game. Kyle Schwarber has hit his 37th home run of the season. Caleb Durham hit a grand slam to help the Red Sox snap a 5-game losing streak. Right now, the Brewers are on top of the Dodgers 2-1. It is the bottom of the 6th. Angels shutting out the Rangers 2-0. Bottom of the 5th. And I still am nowhere close to winning my Christian Yelich bet. So that's going to be a really fun night for me. So.
13: I'm sorry, Bree.
15: I know. I don't feel like you are. I don't feel the genuinity.
13: I am sorry.
15: Really?
13: I'm sorry. Yeah.
6: I like the boldness of betting on Christian Yelich.
13: I like the happy Bree Miro when you live bet and you win and you're happy.
15: Yeah. I haven't won in a while.
13: Oh, wow.
15: I'm in a dry spell.
12: You're in a slump. You don't have baby's new pair of shoes.
15: I do not.
12: In Vegas. So well. Maybe if next time you bet, you took your shoes off and you bet and you won a pair of shoes and you'd be able to win and you wouldn't bet Christian Yelich.
15: Is so accurate.
12: There we go. See? I say it and it comes in.
6: Well, I mean, slightly better is that, like, if Yelich does nothing, it's better than we were talking about the Arizona-Las Vegas over-under was 41.5.
13: Yeah. Total
6: final score 27-14.
15: 14. Yeah. 41.
6: A couple of missed field goals and whatever.
12: Easy
6: else,
12: missed field goals.
15: Terrible.
12: Well, you didn't bet that at least, so you're okay.
15: No, I would never. Can you imagine? Can you imagine? Do people actually, like, how much of a degenerate do you have to be to bet, like, a field goal, like, something, or, like, okay,
13: betting
15: listen.
13: Preseason Johnny, football. Come on,
6: that's not true.
13: There's
6: come on, angles. Man. It's the preseason, according to Artie Spanier.
15: Like, okay, let's say, like, Youngway Kim, if I'm going to bet over under how many yards, like, I don't know, let's say 27 yards, like, in total of, like, a field goal.
13: Yeah.
15: Like, who would do that?
13: Yeah, there are some 20. People.
15: What?
13: I'm not saying there are people that you want to talk to
6: and
13: see in the light of day, but it happens.
15: Well, like, people living in their... No, Harmon, you wouldn't. Would you?
12: No, he's only pretending that. He wants you to seem like he's a bad boy, but he's not.
6: Yeah, I bet. That's me. I'm the bad boy. I bet preseason field goals.
12: Yeah.
6: Football.
12: I got a cigarette in my mouth.
6: Make it me.
12: Yeah, I'll bet preseason football. He puts out the cigarette, does a shot of whiskey, and walks into bet.
15: Wild turkey, ready to go. All right, back to you guys.
12: Thank you, Bree. Coming up next, after tonight, one team's quarterback situation I not only like for this year, but for the next couple of years.
16: Cleveland!
12: And it's not Cleveland. The answer might surprise you. That's next, because I know what I'm going to say.
11: Oh.
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24: Whole Foods is recalling dozens of items containing jalapenos in 12 states, though no cases of salmonella linked to jalapenos have been reported in Iowa. The company is recalling salsas, guacamoles, dips, and condiments containing jalapenos. It affects stores in Texas, Oklahoma, Louisiana, Wisconsin, Michigan, Illinois, Iowa, Missouri, Arkansas, Indiana, Kentucky, and Ohio. This comes just days after Taylor Farms announced it would be voluntarily recalling its products that include jalapenos as well. Those were sold at Target, Kroger, Walmart, and Trader Joe's. Research is showing Gen Z and millennials are turning to the stock market while feeling locked out of the housing market. Executive coach Neil Shore advises if you feel it's the right time to start investing in stocks, you need to accept the natural stress that occurs if you watch stock trackers every hour.
25: Either don't buy stocks or recognize the volatility and the long term. I'm a long term investor, not a short term trader.
24: The Federal Reserve reports the combined stock market holdings to Americans under 40 are now bigger than ever recorded at over $3 trillion this year.
25: As long as we remain inside of a comfortable zone, what I really love about it is the takeaway value or the you manage you when we get tested.
24: Shore's new book, The 25th Hour, talks about how to get out of your own way when making financial decisions. And a new billionaire has been born. A winning ticket in Wednesday night's billion-dollar Powerball drawing was sold in Illinois. Mark Mayfield with more.
26: The massive jackpot has a cash value of more than $450 million. It's the largest Powerball prize won so far this year and the eighth largest in the game's history.
24: And a popular streaming platform is now letting its content creators block Amazon from using their videos to help train its AI models. Twitch announced Wednesday users can now opt out by going to the settings page. Amazon bought Twitch in 2014 and recently confirmed it was using its streamers' content to train its generative AI models. I'm Monica Nelson with your consumer and business news.
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1: 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So, all 6 games now are nearly in the books. We have 2.5 minutes left to go between the 49ers and the Titans. A 16-10 Titans lead. Maybe their final lead of the season. Oh, no, I'm sorry. They do play the Jets week 1. So, okay. All right. Get your leads in now.
3: Titans might be a surprise team for you then.
1: Remember, Robert Saleh, head coach. Robert Saleh. Wow. Just remember.
3: He's not the Jets.
1: Robert Saleh. He also is not good. So there's that.
3: High knees. We will run those stairs.
1: We broke down a lot. We've been breaking down a lot of what we saw tonight in the NFL. And we have the craziest NFL story of the day coming up in about 10 minutes. But after watching the Steelers and the Packers tonight, Steelers win it in a big fashion, 28-9. Mike McCarthy's first game, of course, gets to coach against his old team. That's kind of fun. I'm not taking anything out of this for the Packers, obviously, but for the Steelers, seeing how well that Will Howard played, how well the Drew Aller played, even better than Will Howard tonight. Will Howard threw a couple of really nice passes, moving the team up and down the field. Aller came in, 153 yards, couple of touchdowns. I feel really good about the present and future for the Steelers at quarterback because, yes, it's Aaron Rodgers' team for this year, and he's keeping the job the entire season unless he gets hurt. It's his farewell. He says, I'm really done. But Howard and Aller are coming in, and already you can see the difference in Will Howard from last year to this year. Aller's come in already and looked really good. Like, he looked really good throwing the football tonight, and he's someone that fell off. He got hurt last year. He fell off the draft board for a lot of teams. He had first-round talent, and when the draft happened, we said, man, I think the Steelers got a dude there because he had that kind of talent. But the bad year for Penn State, they fire James Franklin. He gets hurt. It's easy to see him fall off.
3: It all just added up.
1: But now you are going to see for this year with Rodgers, and if something happens, you have 2 young quarterbacks that are pretty good.
3: Well, because we heard about Will Howard all last year, right?
1: I told you he was going to be starting by December, but Aaron Rodgers stayed healthy for all season. So congratulations. But after this, not just this year, but this year and next year, like, I don't know that the Steelers are going to feel the need to go out and get a quarterback because you will have had Aller and Howard now in this system. You'll have both of them for at least 2 years, and it's Howard in his third year, Aller into his second year. Again, both these guys with pretty good pedigree, played a lot of football at a very high level in college. Like, if you're the Steelers, suddenly it's like, you're going all in on Aaron Rodgers. Yeah, but you have a couple of really good guys that look like they can project to be pretty good that are sitting right behind him going into the next couple of years.
3: Yeah, as you look at what they've built and the roster overall that Omar Khan and the team have put together, pretty strong, right? When we look at it on both sides, they're going to be able to play some defense. Offensively, Aaron Rodgers, you've got some weapons. You've got some opportunity. 2 or 3 guys in the backfield that are interchangeable that you can work through. Stays healthy as long as that offensive line. Like, that's the only question. And look, it's my annual run through the NFL of I don't trust a lot of the offensive lines that have been put together. But for Aaron Rodgers, he's a guy that gets the ball out quick, right? So he's not taking the extra hits. But to have 2 young guys that can come up and learn behind him, right? You saw the little interaction between him and Jordan Love today. I mean, for all the press about, they didn't like each other. I was like, Aaron, he might have bristled externally, but he knew the writing was on the wall, right? Eventually, you got to move on and grab a guy, and it's been a several years. He's taken time to heal. I am surprised that on the Packers side, though, you didn't try to go and tell me about Kyle McCord with his 12 for 16.
1: I was just happy he was playing, man. He should have been playing for Syracuse last year.
3: Cusio.
1: I was happy, man. I love seeing Kyle McCord slinging it over the field. He was fun.
3: Hey, there's your guy. You got a couple of minutes.
1: I like that, man. All of a sudden, I'm watching him going, man, this is great. This is just like it was senior year when we won 10 games and went to a big bowl game, and Syracuse football was back.
3: Look
1: and
3: how I excited you were.
1: It was great. Yeah. Then he got cut. Now he's reinventing himself. It's okay.
3: He tries, yeah.
1: Craziest NFL story of the day next, Fox. Bang, you know I ain't trying to blow it up.
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24: Week one of the NFL preseason is almost over. The Titans are on top of the 49ers, 19-10, a minute and a half left to go in the game. The Steelers defeated the Packers 28-9. Drew Aller, 10-13, three total touchdowns and 153 yards. Fernando Mendoza went 10-16, 97 yards and one touchdown, but the Raiders still fell to the Cardinals, 27-14. Cardinals running back Jeremiah Love had 11 carries and 58 yards. The Chargers took down the Texans 27-7. And according to multiple sources, the Seahawks are expected to sign former Lions cornerback Darian Arnold. The NFL still has to decide whether or not Arnold will be placed on the commissioner's exempt list after facing four felony counts, each of armed robbery and kidnapping. In baseball, the Phillies beat the Twins 7-1. Kyle Schwarber hit his 37th home run of the season. And the Dodgers are on top of the Brewers 4-2, top of the seventh inning.
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3: Rip the knob off.
1: So coming up in 20 minutes, college football analyst, insider extraordinaire Pete Futak stops by. What did he make of all the big quarterback debuts in the NFL tonight? We got Mendoza, Howard, Aller, Richardson. Oh, lots of great stuff. But this story from today, it just made me laugh because it was all of this was so unnecessary, right? But this is where, you know, hey, college football. And not by way now through the NFL has its own way of doing things mm-hmm. and left to their own devices. They will screw something up.
3: No, that's it. Right?
1: It's
3: yeah.
1: You know, you leave a kid home who maybe you don't trust, doesn't have the quite trust responsibility factor, you know, coming home, something's going to be bad.
3: That was a great line. And, you know, Roger Waters, lyricist, singer at Pink Floyd, had his solo album Amused to Death.
1: Mm-hmm.
3: Just talking about if you've got all these technologies and you inundated with news and information, eventually you get overloaded. And one of his lines was, give any one species too much rope and they'll blank it up.
1: Oh, yeah, yeah, sure, 100%.
3: Yeah, and that's kind of where we're at.
1: That's right. This story involving Commanders quarterback Jaden Daniels and LSU. This is so unnecessary, and it became a thing.
3: Great
1: right?
3: theater, though.
1: Right?
3: This
1: is kind of like the sports version of Age of Ultron. Well, it didn't need to be a movie if you didn't screw things up, right? You
3: I
1: had no other plan?
3: No strings
1: Come
3: on me.
1: Man. All we did was get back to zero because you screwed things up. That's all we did.
3: Made a lot of money.
1: Yeah, but I know. But I mean, like,
3: you gave us Bader.
1: In the MCU world.
3: It's a lot of destruction.
1: We didn't go forward at all. We had nothing. We had nothing. We had all kinds of destruction. New York got its ass kicked again.
3: Yeah.
1: All this stuff. And
3: yeah,
1: all
3: but they're
1: because,
3: resilient.
1: Oh, no, we did this. Nah, you know, I really just, you know, once in a while, how about like if like Fort Lauderdale got its ass kicked in a movie like that? What if Colorado Springs? What if it happened to them? You know? What if it happened to Helena, Montana? Right? What if what if it happened there? What if it happened to Bangor, Maine? What if it happened there?
3: Now that would be something.
1: Right? What if it happened in Hershey, Pennsylvania?
3: Hershey, Pennsylvania.
1: Yeah. All the chocolate is everywhere.
3: Well, one of the greatest Saturday night's main events ever. Trick or treating at Rowdy Roddy Piper's house. And he's doing Hershey's.
1: Fighting and they're all brown because the chocolate's gotten everywhere. Iron Man's trying to wipe chocolate off his helmet.
3: An extra Marvel Universe villain you didn't know you need because there's a promotional tie-in.
1: Cap, you can't have America's ass if you eat all that chocolate. I don't care. It's pretty good.
3: More ample.
1: Where's the special dark? I don't want that crap crackle. Not going to have that anymore. Just a Nestle bar ripoff. Oh, no.
3: See, I was the guy that was always the leftover. I just wait for the jackals to get after it, knowing the crackle would be remaining.
1: The crackle.
3: The crackle.
1: So this is the story. And again, it's so unnecessary. An attorney representing Jaden Daniels, Commander star quarterback, informed LSU it can no longer use his name, image, and likeness. Now, wait a minute. What are they doing here? Well, because they have given star sophomore cornerback DJ Pickett his number 5. So
3: his number
1: theory,
3: 5.
1: Well, the jersey Jaden Daniels wore number 5, very famously winning the Heisman Trophy.
3: Sure, no,
1: for
3: a hell
1: LSU
3: of a year.
1: A few
3: he was
1: years
3: fantastic,
1: ago.
3: No question.
1: And he has talked to the school about not giving anybody number 5. That was a conversation, according to sources, happened a while ago. But now that someone is wearing 5, potentially you can start selling 5 jerseys again. And no, we don't have to give you any money. This is DJ Pickett. And so Jaden Daniels has put out a cease and desist. They can no longer use his name, image, and likeness. This according to a letter they sent the school a couple of weeks ago. So Jaden Daniels doesn't want anybody wearing number 5. Well, how did this come up? Well, DJ Pickett wore number 3 last year, had a really good year. And according to Pickett, he was promised that he could wear number 5. That was number in high school he wanted to wear. Mm-hmm. And Lane Kiffin has decided, yeah, I don't give a crap. Jaden Daniels didn't win the Heisman Trophy for me. I'll give you number 5. So that's how Pickett wound up getting number 5. Now this is a really ridiculously stupid story. It gets even more ridiculous when DJ Pickett actually met the media to talk about this earlier today. Here's what Pickett had to say about the situation involving Daniels, the number 5, and him getting to wear it.
0: About the number situation, I wore the number my whole life since I was 4 years old. It was a number I was promised. Yeah, and I wish Jaden the best. Good player, and he did real good here, so that's all.
1: Good player. Good player. Won the Heisman Trophy. Won the Heisman Trophy for you at LSU.
3: Look, he's only going to kiss his ass
1: Heisman
3: so much.
1: Heisman Trophy, right?
3: I mean, if he'd really gone through his resume and talked about how great he was, you think it makes the situation any better? No.
1: You know,
3: soft shoe it. Hey, he was great. He was good when he was here.
1: And here's where he was pretty good. Here's where everybody is missing the story. Because all I have seen all day was, boy, what a bad look for Jaden Daniels. How petty does he seem? He's got a big contract in the NFL. He made his money at LSU. It's bad where he has to beg a team to not give somebody his number, right? And I'm like, okay, I see that, but I feel like people just wanted to hate on Jaden Daniels.

0: seem like we don't care about what you've done for us if you're not doing it for us right now at this moment. Like, I think LSU looks bad overall because you have Lane Kiffin basically saying, yeah, I don't give a crap about Jaden Daniels. Where Jaden Daniels might have a point here, more people are going to, oh, I could buy five now if they're going to put this jersey back in, whatever it is. Like, you see, Lane Kiffin doesn't seem to care. DJ Pickett doesn't seem to care. This is my number. I've worn this all the time. Meanwhile, there's a way you could have easily tamped this out by retiring the jersey, but still giving it out to people. Like, this is what other schools have done. Hey, we're retiring your jersey. Doesn't mean other people aren't going to wear it. We can retire this, right? There's ways this could have been ironed out very easily. Very easily they could have done this, because was Jaden Daniels hurt more about the money or more about the fact that he asked him not to give out the number or just to do something for him and they haven't, right? This is something that could have been handled better. LSU could have handled this better. This guy's an absolute legend. Do you really want one of your two most famous alumni ever right now to be someone who doesn't do stuff for the school, doesn't help you talk, call players? What if someone's a huge Jaden Daniels fan? Hey, Jaden, can you give this guy a call for us? Blank you, man. You're good luck. You land him yourself. You go get him yourself. Like, this is so unnecessary. None of this had to happen. All that had to happen was LSU understanding Jaden Daniels, where he's coming from. LSU calls and says, listen, Jaden, I get what you're saying. Pickett's worn this his whole career. He's a really good player for us. We want to keep him happy. What if we retire your number earlier, but we still allow him to wear it? You think Jaden Daniels is going to say, okay, no, I need that extra 300 grand from the name, image, and likeness? No, he just wants to be treated well enough like a guy that won a Heisman Trophy for a school that didn't give out the other numbers of guys that won, but yet they're giving out this one. Maybe no one wants, I can't believe no one's wanted number 9 since they've shown up in right. Joe Burrow's time, right? Can't believe no one wanted to wear Billy Cannon's number 20 for the past 70 years. Oh, by the way, how great of a football name is Cannon, right? I mean, oh, I wish there were more guys absolutely. Named Cannon. Yeah, Cannon's one of the greatest names ever. So, like, how many more guys were out there that wanted those numbers that for one reason or another LSU said no to? But Brian Kelly was there. I'm not going to do it. Lane Kiffin, you know, could give a crap about anything that doesn't involve two words, Lane or Kiffin. No, so you fair. Know yeah. he's not going to care about it. So that's why this could have been solved so easily. And I hope that it's solved more easily now, that because this is just so incredibly messy. And now you have you're one of your two most famous alums that wants to sue you and is now you're at odds with him. And you look bad because anybody that goes to LSU that's a superstar is going, wow, this is how they're going to treat their former players here? Like, it's like free agency. Team players go and say, okay, because you get players that are going to say, hey, I like the fact they're giving DJ Pickett his number. And then you get other players going, man, I don't like the fact this guy won the Heisman Trophy. And they're treating him like, yeah, you're not doing anything for us, man. We're not doing it. So there's so many things that could have been solved in this for this not to be a stupid story. This is a knucklehead story that became a front page story all day
1: today. So ham-handed on several levels.
0: Wait. Ham-handed.
1: Okay. But we talk about institutional control and minding your P's and Q's, you know, handing down line of succession, whatever. It's like, hey, we made a promise to Jaden, whatever that might have been. And maybe you didn't. Maybe it was just an understood, I'm a great, what are you doing? There's rings of honors all over. So, like, I'm a Heisman winner. It should be there. Because, look, he won several years ago. Like, this isn't like ancient history here. But look, you can still sell his jerseys. Like, that's not, you're not going to be precluded from doing that. But for him, I look at, there was a video that was circulated. It was Michael Irvin. It's a good bit, and I've heard him do it before, but it was the bit he did with Jimmy Kimmel. And he was talking about, you know, getting your flowers and your number and retiring numbers, whatever. And he goes, you know, if it's up in the rafters, they don't talk about me again, except on like an old timer's day or when I'm gone. I'm paraphrasing, obviously. He goes, but when CeeDee Lamb goes up and make a catch, they talk about Michael Irvin. If CeeDee Lamb drops a ball, they'll say Michael Irvin never did that, or Dez Bryant or anybody else wearing the number 88. He goes, so I'm always getting my flowers, my recognition. I'm being remembered. For Jaden Daniels, if it's something to that effect, it's like you're a Heisman Trophy winner. You're going to be celebrated every year at a minimum for the rest of your life. Now, again, with LSU, I mean, Kiffin's one thing. Brian Kelly, not exactly warm and fuzzy, and a guy that a lot of people cheer for around the business. So whatever promises and history he had, right, you take it all in. Whoever's writing the checks and running the institution needs to be mindful of these things, just like you are with hiring all of these

0: middle managers and up to make sure your NIL is administered properly and everything else. Here, you're talking about Jaden Daniels and making sure you don't burn that bridge, because you've had how many ex-LSU guys couldn't get to a microphone or their headset or a podcast or video fast enough, and watching guys take sides on this. The cannibalization of it is just terrible for the university.
1: Yeah, I mean, look, you have two big famous alum, Joe Burrow and Jaden Daniels. Those are your guys. You have other famous ones, but these are your guys. And to treat him like this to the point where you couldn't figure it out.
0: Yeah,
1: like
0: I want to know what these conversations were to get before this.
1: How did
0: we
1: get to a point where I got to send you a cease and desist letter on this? How did you let it get to that point? You need to be the adults in the room on this and go, okay, he's got a problem. How do we solve this and keep one of our two most famous alums happy with the school, that he'll still do things for us? We still look great. I mean, it's a worse look for LSU than it is for Jaden Daniels. Because I could say, does Daniels look a little petty? Yeah, I get it. But I also understand pettiness sometimes. But boy, you're really not honoring me like you've honored these other Heisman winners. You're really kind of treating me bad here. And I don't like seeing, go, boy, they didn't give out the other numbers to anybody, but they'll give out your number. So yeah, I get that can be, but I understand the pettiness. From LSU, I don't get any of it. It's just, yeah, sorry, not going to happen. We're going to give him this number, and that's how it's going to go.
0: Well, but as you said, you inject Lane Kiffin to it. It's the, we brought you in and we paid you a load of money to come in and win games by any means necessary, which means he's shown how many times, Jason, he's okay with being the bad guy.
1: I could, Lane.
0: Right? Like, he, you know, it just brushes off.
1: Lane Kiffin could be in a Superman movie, and he could be at the top of the Eiffel Tower, and he could be falling off, and Superman could fly in, grab him while he's midway falling down, bring him safely to Earth, put him down, and Lane Kiffin would look down, saying he was safe, and he would say, "Oh, it was a crappy rescue, man. You let me fall halfway. You suck." And he would die. That's like, because I'm not doing something for you right at this moment. I'm going to say, like, I can actually see him doing that. You suck. Get out of here, Superman. And Superman puts his head down and walks off real sad. Christmas time is here. Like, I can see that. I can see Lincoln.
0: Superman, the next Superman uses the sad Charlie Brown song. I'm in.
1: Christmas time is here. Superman, are you okay? Lane Kiffin just got really mad at me because I didn't get him fast enough. He was scared for an extra second falling off the top of the Eiffel Tower.
0: Is this where Crypto starts crying like Snoopy?
1: Oh, yeah. He's the Salacious Crumb.
0: Yeah, basically. It's a slight derivation, but yes.
1: Exit out by the Fresca. Exit Swollen Dome. The Jason Smith Show with my best friend, Mike Harmon. Coming up next, we'll talk to one of our best college football insiders. What did he make of all the quarterbacks making their debuts tonight? That's next right here. Jason and Mike, Fox Sports Radio.

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1: Training camp.
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0: The real night one of the NFL preseason, 6 games, plenty of rookie quarterbacks, plenty to break down. 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
0: 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All the previews, all the analysis, all the game access you could possibly want with our next guest who joins us now. He is on Twitter at Pete Futak. It is Pete Futak. Pete, happy August, man. How you doing?
3: I appreciate the buildup. The problem is that, like, how is it that I'm, like, on my computer all day writing football-y things and looking at the Twitter machine and things like this? I did not know the NFL's preseason was tonight. Like, how is it, how in God's name am I doing what I do, missed that there was actually live football, as bad as it might have been, that there was live football tonight? Like, I always, you know, when it's always the communications, it's always the sender's fault when the message isn't received. So it's the NFL's fault that I did not know about this. But still, that is an upset. I mean, I'm off my game. I'm not there yet.
0: Pete Futak, this is you're not ready for 0 week.
4: He's just too excitable by the winning baseball teams in Chicago.
3: I YouTube TV, there is no baseball in Chicago. I don't get them on my screen. But yeah, okay, sure, fine. You know, winning baseball, woohoo.
0: Let's, before we get to the quarterbacks, you know, the rookie quarterbacks, what you think of them going forward, what you got to see them the last few years in college football. We talked about the Jaden Daniels situation a few minutes ago and how he's got a big cease and desist with LSU over another player wearing his jersey number. Pete, this whole thing to me seemed like it was so avoidable. You know, where do you come down on this story?
3: The problem with the Twitter machine nowadays is that, like, in the past, you would go to Twitter and you would just say, all right, there's some nuance here. You know, there's some, you know, arguments from both sides, all kinds of stuff. Now I just assume that everything on Twitter is trash. And it's just bad, stupid people saying dumb, stupid things. So when I saw the Jaden Daniels thing, I'm like, all right, this is overblown. This is people overreacting, or for some reason they don't like Jaden Daniels. And, you know, okay, so the poor guy's getting trashed here. And then you start diving deeper into it. It's like, the dude's mad over the number 5. Like, really, Jaden? Like, got a lot of stuff to worry about there. I'm sure it's his agents. I'm sure it's, you know, people or his handlers or things like this. But, like, in the dumbest off season in the history of college football, with every single story being more boring and useless than the last, like, this just took it to a whole other level. This is just like, who cares? Like, really, Jaden Daniels, you're going to sue LSU for, like, the Heisman, their replica Heisman and name, image, and likeness and all this other kind of stuff, which, all right, like, seriously, kick the ball off already. Let's get this thing going.
4: I want my trophy back.
3: I want the Badger Herald at the University of Wisconsin to leave the half of the back page open on Fridays in honor of me. That's what I'm going to ask for next year. Just leave it. Say, you know what? We can't rip. Actually, it'd probably be better than anything I wrote when I was there. But, like, they should just leave it blank at this point. I don't want them to, you know, to honor me in that way. They need to do something for me.
4: I just love the part of the story, and Jason and I were just talking about this a little bit earlier, Pete, is that we've got Brian Kelly and Lane Kiffin are your principals and the coaching side of any promises or agreements. Like, yeah, that's going to work out great.
3: And if Brian Kelly is the good guy in the argument, like, and Lane Kiffin, they're the white hat guys, there's a problem with your little debate here. You know, it's just, come on. Like, all right, really, we're going to get that petty at this point? Like, it's just, we need sports already. We need everything to get going.
0: All right, so look, so as we said, with the quarterbacks making their debut tonight, guys, that, you know, and they mostly played pretty well overall. Mendoza played well.
3: Yeah.
0: Aller played well. We've seen this. Mendoza is someone who you look for certain things, and everything he looked like he had tonight going for him. Are you on board that Mendoza is, you know, is he the next great quarterback in the NFL, number one pick for a reason, and the sky's the limit for him?
3: When was the, off the top of your head, give me the last number one overall quarterback pick who's been just totally awesome for the team that drafted him. I mean, maybe Caleb, I mean, to a certain extent, but I'm talking like next level, this is the guy. Like, if you were to say, who are the top 5 to 6, 7, 8 quarterbacks in the NFL right now, how many of them went number one to the team that drafted him? Like, Stafford obviously went number one, but that was to Detroit. You know, Drake May, no, he wasn't a number one overall pick. Mahomes wasn't a number one. Josh Allen was a number one. So you're really kind of bucking history here to say.
0: Yeah, it's like Burrow's the only one, yeah, right? He's the guy that comes to mind, right?
3: And he was out for most of last year. You know, but even, you know, but again, keep on going between Hurts and Lamar and Jaden Daniels, obviously. And like, anyway, but I think he's going to be one of those guys, at least very early on, who's going to be like awesome fantasy player as long as you don't need care about interceptions. Like, he's going to be the guy who puts up a bajillion yards a game and they lose close, but you can see where he just can kind of light it up a little bit. I think he's going to be just fine. And this, I actually sort of like, you know, parts of this quarterback class. I don't like Ty Simpson. Wait to see what he's going to do, but I was never a fan of his coming out of Alabama, especially going as early as he did. But I was a Carson Beck fan. I think, you know, he showed it off in the Hall of Fame game. He got his rib hurt or whatever, and, you know, was out tonight. But, like, I kind of thought he was going to be the guy. There was a time where he was the presumptive number one pick, hurts his shoulder, loses a little bit off that arm strength. But it would have been a different narrative. If old Carson put another 6 inches under that last throw in the national championship, Miami wins the national title. We probably have a different narrative about Carson Beck and Mendoza just off of the one throw. But I liked him a lot. And then look, what we saw in that Hall of Fame game again, Haynes King, you know, out of Georgia Tech, he was great. I mean, I know he was going up against guys who are going to be working at Applebee's next week, but like he showed us the poise, and that's what these college quarterbacks are, because with NIL and the extra years of eligibility, they come in sharp. These are grown men who know what they're doing. And at the very least, they're going to be competent right out of the gate.
4: Hey, I got 63 points in that Hall of Fame game. I celebrated every damn one of them.
3: Tell me you are not. You want to talk about starting your season off awful? God bless you. This is deep cuts here. God bless you if you had Arizona in the 1.5, because you were gold until the very, very last play. And as we saw tonight, you can have ties in the preseason. Ties are fine. So, like, you were right there, and then, you know, the last play of the game, Haynes King dives in, and you lose. But that's on you for betting preseason football anyway, but some people do that.
4: No, there's certainly some of that, but we didn't get to see Beck, but we saw some Jeremiah Love. Let's go to the other quarterback that's shown, once upon a time, a would-be top five pick, Drew Aller. He and Will Howard get the battle for supremacy as the heir apparent to Aaron Rodgers.
3: Yeah, you know, and Aller, he was fine, too. He was starting to look okay last year, and then he got hurt.
4: Right.
3: And it got lost in the shuffle, too, because his meltdown games were always kind of seismic and on massive stages. Like, he was really good 2 years ago, but he had the one really bad throw against Notre Dame in the playoff, and that's kind of what you remember. Mm-hmm. And, you know, the scouts are human just like everyone else. And for as much as they can kind of detach themselves from, you know, one play here or there and see the bigger picture and see it's hard to kind of do that and see, all right, in the most clutch moment of his career, he misfires like that. And the fact that he was around for forever and he got hurt and Penn State faltered, it was just kind of bad energy around Aller. But he's got all the tools. He's got the size. He's got the arm strength. He's got everything else in place. And, you know, he's showing like he's all right a little bit. And again, these early preseason games, they're going against guys who aren't going to be in the league again. So, you know, as long as they're just okay and just show that the moment's not too big from them, they can complete their mid-range passes, that's what they're supposed to do.
0: CollegeFootballNews.com's Pete Futek, our guest Jason Smith, Mike Harmon live from the Fox Sports Radio studios. All right, so it's been a couple of years since he's been in college, but I mean, he hasn't played in many games. But we watched tonight that Anthony Richardson played pretty well. Now, obviously, his future is as a backup behind Daniel Jones, but he's still young enough. If you want to do the whole Sam Darnold young, I mean, he just didn't play enough in college, Pete. Like, I look at Richardson and I go, man, that's a decision that I look back 3 years ago and say, That's something that I think teams really should have saw back then, that he didn't play enough football. I mean, can he still be a guy that has some sort of NFL future as a starter somewhere?
3: Somewhere. I mean, but that, you kind of spoke to it. I mean, first of all, it's really, really hard to be a good NFL quarterback. I mean, look at the list. Just sometime you can use Google or whatever and look it up and say, give me the first round draft pick, quarterback. And you're going to see like name after name of players like, oh, well, that didn't work. Well, that really didn't work. And oh, God, the Blaine Gabberts and Blake Bortles and, Kelly Smith and just on and on and on. These guys who have all the tools. And it's rare that you have a superstar quarterback. So that's why you have to keep trying to find them. And you hope someone else can develop them. And that's going to be the question this year about Ty Simpson, because he didn't play all that much. And the Rams are going to assume that, you're one back twinge away from your Super Bowl team needing Ty Simpson to be your guy. Well, he only played 10 minutes at quarterback at Alabama. So when it comes to Richardson, all the tools are just so there. I mean, he's just got the size, the tool. But we saw this, it depends on the quarterback. Sometimes these guys just aren't sharp from the start. And that we saw with Arch Manning last year, where it's like he needed the game to slow down for him a little bit. And then as the year went on, people kind of stopped watching Texas, but you could see Arch starting to make better and better decisions. And all of a sudden he got better as the year goes. You only get those kind of things when you're in college and you get those chances. That's the point of going to college to begin with, is that you learn stuff and get better at your craft. Well, but if you're Richardson, if you're going to be a top 5, top 10 pick, get in the league, get paid generational wealth, and all right, go on. But like you saw, he got hurt too much. Until he just wasn't quite ready. And so either you're going to, sink or swim in him for 3 years before everything slows down, or you get what you got here where, Daniel Jones comes in and he's just not going to get those reps. So he's going to have to someone's going to have to commit to him somewhere to give him that shot.
4: Pete, are you, in the best shape of your life? You got 2 weeks until we get to kickoff of North Carolina TCU. I mean, what's the training regimen at the computer? And, don't skip leg day?
3: Actually, the God's honest truth, I am used to staying up till 3 a.m. in the morning. I've gotten in that groove now.
4: Okay. Where
3: I've got the sleep groove on. And yes, I am working out now because the football season 15 is going to hit very, very fast. And I'm trying to keep it off as long as humanly possible. And I'm trying to get the mental part about this. Now, the guy I'm trying to, speaking of quarterbacks, I'm really trying to get Jerron Keave. They'll go Politelli because he's going to be the number one draft pick overall in 2027. So, or it's actually 28. Good, not this next year, the year after. So I'm trying to get his name down. So I'm working on my linguistics.
4: No, that's good.
3: There's training. There's work to do here.
0: He's on Twitter at Pete Futek. That is at Pete Futek. The website, collegefootballnews.com. Your one-stop shopping for everything college football. The analysis, the picks, the insight. Pete, as always, buddy. Appreciate it, man. Hey, we'll be talking about 0 week next week.
3: No week 5, though. Number 5 is forbidden at this point. We cannot discuss that.
0: Yeah. That's right. You got it, man. Take it easy, Pete.
3: Later.
0: All right.
4: It's like elevators that don't have a 13th floor.
0: Yeah. No, can't. No 5. No 5. 5 is out.
4: StubHub actually made a joke off it earlier.
0: Oh, did they
4: got
0: really?
4: Their own troubles. Oh. But they're like, hey, we're not letting anybody buy a pack of 5 tickets.
0: Oh,
4: one, okay. And it had the selection 1, 2, 3, 4, 6+.
0: Always great stuff. Visiting with Pete Futek again. His website is collegefootballnews.com. Let's find out what's trending right now in the wide world of sports from Live Bet Bream Euro, who put all of her rent money on a Christian Yelich prop bet tonight. Bree, how did that turn out for you?
1: It's still probably alive here since Edwin Diaz is on the mound. If Christian Yelich could just go out, they could just keep going. He could just have like all these like opportunities now, but it's so late in the game. But I feel like every time Edwin Diaz comes out to the mound, I just feel like I need Botox because I just feel like I just crinkle my eyebrows like so much.
0: That's Edwin Diaz. That's the roller coaster ride.
4: Yeah, he'll get you.
1: I feel like you have zero sympathy. You're just like, I already did my time.
0: Because I lived this.
1: I
0: lived this for almost 10 years. I lived it.
1: So you're okay with all like Dodger fans just being super stressed out and probably needing Botox?
0: Yeah. Oh, yeah. 100%. 100%.
1: I'm really angry.
0: Yeah.
4: Oh, you guys have done for 14. How many years is it winning a division? Cry me a river about, oh, stressful innings with Edwin Diaz.
1: It's the principle of the matter. We're spoiled over here. We're spoiled and entitled over here. I'm an only child. I'm really good at it. The Dodgers are on top of the Brewers 4-2. It is the top of the ninth inning. The Brewers are probably going to score like 5 runs right now and just win the game. So
0: don't
1: TBD.
0: Sell them short. Don't sell
1: them
0: short.
1: You're right. It could be like 7 scores, and it could be like 9-4 before we know it. And the Angels are shutting out the Rangers 7-0. It is the top of the eighth. Jacob DeGrom did have to leave 2 innings in for the Rangers. He had triceps fatigue, which is like sounds extremely painful. I don't even have any triceps, so that's really hard.
0: I have great triceps.
1: Really?
0: I have great triceps.
1: So can you? So how would you feel if they were fatigued?
0: Yeah, it'd be tough, man. It's tough because I got great triceps.
1: Alex?
4: I really thought you'd give us better analysis than that.
1: I know.
4: It'd be tough because
0: do I need to say anything more than I have great triceps?
1: I have great triceps.
0: That's why I wear sleeveless shirts all the time because I can't just leave the triceps.
1: Okay, so tank tops. You just say tank tops.
2: No. You sound like the Liver King. You're a fraud right now.
0: I sound like a what?
4: The Liver King. Nicely done.
2: Thank you. You're all triceps, and not having triceps would suck. Great job. Yeah. Football's fun. They throw far. Back to you.
0: Wow.
2: Come on, Jay.
1: It's like the no net guys or something, you know?
4: Hey, hey. Sorry. I resemble that remark.
1: Okay, Kyle Schwarber hit 2. He has the net. Kyle Schwarber does. He hit 2 home runs in the Field of Dreams game, bringing his total up to 37 on the season as the Phillies beat the Twins 7-1. The Nationals shut out the Cubs 7-0. And week 1 of the NFL preseason is in the books. The Steelers defeated the Packers 28-9. Drew Aller had himself a night, finished going 10-13, 153 yards, and 3 total touchdowns. The Cardinals beat the Raiders 27-14. Fernando Mendoza went 10-16, 97 yards, and 1 touchdown. Cardinals running back Jeremiah Love, who bought his girlfriend a really, really expensive car, I think, if that's what I heard earlier this week. He had 11 carries and 58 yards in the win. He did suffer an ankle injury in the game, but he could have returned if needed. They just held him out. Colts and Patriots ended in a tie at 13 apiece. Chargers took down the Texans 27-7. Back to you guys.
0: Thanks a bunch, Bree. Coming up next, as Edwin Diaz continuing to make the Dodgers sweat now, first and third, one out in the top of the ninth.
4: Who was that, Bessie up in the pen?
0: Sweating Diaz, it's happening.
4: Oh, boy.
0: Coming up next, you think one quarterback derby has been settled, but tonight the door stayed wide open. That's next. Jason and Mike, Fox Sports Radio. You go, I'm going
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0: he thought was lights out. Not a great year, he's giving everything up. He couldn't stay healthy and now he got pulled from the game.
1: Really blowing another quality start from Roki Sasaki as we're watching them struggle down the stretch to
0: The Edwin Diaz experience is over for the Dodgers for the evening. Coming in the ninth inning to try to close out a 4-2 lead and 4-2 win over the Milwaukee Brewers. Instead, where we sit right now, the game is tied at 4 apiece. The Brewers are still batting, and Alex Vesia has been summoned from the bullpen. Edwin Diaz taken out of the game. A very quick interaction with Dave Roberts, who claps his hands, walks up, gets the ball. Edwin Diaz just walks off the field. The ninth inning for Diaz, a strikeout, a single, a single, a single, a single, a strikeout, and now he's out of the game.
1: Vesia in. Two outs, 1-2 count now here on Bowers trying to close this thing out, but going to keep making it interesting. What was it? Sweating Jansen into sweating Kimbrel into all of these guys, one after the next.
0: In two-thirds of an inning, Edwin Diaz gives up four hits, two runs, both earned. His ERA sits at 10.8.
1: It just went
0: for
1: up
0: the season
1: because there's a base hit.
0: Now it's going to be over 13 as Vesia gives up a base hit, and now the Brewers lead the Dodgers 5-4 in the top of the ninth inning. They are still batting. So Bree Muro, when she said, "Well, the Brewers are probably going to get five runs in this inning," you're close, Bree.
1: Yelich is on deck now.
0: You are close. Look.
1: As my guy, Andrew Vaughn, steps to the plate.
0: I'm not sitting here full of glee,
1: full of
0: happiness. Now, I'm happy that the Mets didn't give Diaz the money that he wanted. I'm actually, look, of the moves they made this season that didn't work out, the people they let go. Look, Alonso was having a big year. Okay, so they lose the Alonso thing this year, but Alonso's got another 6 years on that contract.
1: That's right.
0: Let's see how that ages. Diaz, I was not that upset about because every year is not great for Edwin Diaz. It's not. And you know very early, trust me, I know everything about Diaz. You know very early in the season if it's a Diaz year or not. Because Diaz is either great and all season he's terrific, or he has years where he struggles. He never gets in the groove and he never is able to pull out of it. And that's kind of what this year has been. He wasn't great when he started. Then he got hurt. Since he's come back, he's not been able to close any games out. Again, his ERA is now going to be 13. This is Edwin Diaz. He is a roller coaster ride. He does have every other year is a great year for Diaz.
1: It is literally every other year.
0: He's great.
1: Yeah.
0: Years where, man, that 98-mile-an-hour fastball is just absolutely unhittable. The four-seamer climbs the ladder and teams can't get close to it. But other years where it's like, wow, is he tipping pitches? Is he giving it away? So, yeah, I'm okay with not paying $15 or $20 million a year for a reliever who's good every other year. Yes, Diaz could handle New York and handle the spotlight, but could he really when he's good every other year? I was okay with him going, and I warned Dodgers fans. I warned you. I warned everybody.
1: You were that guy standing there ahead of the woods.
0: I'm the old man saying, don't go into that woods. There's a guy there with a machete wearing a hockey mask. He's going to kill all of you. Oh, man, we're going to go have sex and smoke dope, and we're going to drink, and we're going to have the best time. It's going to be awesome.
1: They were calling it the Field of Dreams.
0: I'm telling you guys, don't do that. He's there. I'm telling you. You know what? I'll even tell you this. Don't go there because his mom was killing people a whole bunch of years ago. Velma from Scooby-Doo is going to be doing that. Watch. I'm telling you, it's a whole family thing. Now, old man, you know what you're taught. Okay. This is Edwin Diaz. This is the Dodgers. And it is the middle of August. And yes, a meltdown like this for the Dodgers now. The Brewers still batting with the bases loaded. It's rough. The Dodgers are going to be fine. Everything is going to be fine. However, what I warned you about, at the deadline is going to be true. They're going to be moving their bullpen around in a large way in October because this is not where you can trust Edwin Diaz. You cannot trust him. So now it's going to be maybe Sasaki has to start. Now, getting Scooble is going to help you do that because there's going to be guys that aren't going to start being the bullpen.
1: Well, and Snell coming back.
0: You are going to be moving around and reconfiguring your bullpen because you can't trust Edwin Diaz. That is absolutely 100% going to happen in October to the Dodgers.
1: What was funny is you said every other year, and right, I always used the Brett Saberhagen comparison, right? Mm-hmm. Cy Young, Cy Young. Nah. With Diaz going back to 2019, let's go through his WAR. Negative 0.6, 1.3, 1, 3.2, 0.5, 3, mm-hmm. negative 0.8 coming yeah. into tonight.
0: Yeah. I mean, that's, and now it's like negative 30.
1: Just, I mean, tonight. To take the simplest one. Otherwise, we start going ERA and it's the same thing. Balloon, nice and tiny. Balloon, tiny. So absolute chaos. But yeah, it's the one area of concern for the Dodgers right now because Mookie Betts has started to hit. Mm-hmm. Freddie Freeman, yeah. even though he shouldn't have been diving anywhere near a dugout for a ball yesterday, he was in the lineup today looking around going, nope, I got to play. But certainly closing games out.
0: Yeah.
1: The margins.
0: I mean, look, you're yep. 25 games over 500. Exactly. You're fine. You're one game back of the best record of the National League. Like I said, everything is fine for now. But again, the play, it's going to be once again, what do we do with our bullpen? Because it's not a year you can trust Edwin Diaz. And he never yeah. snaps out of it. He never gets going. It's either a great year or it's bad all the way around.
1: I think they need live Timmy L. Trumpet to save it. By the way, Yelich is up just, you know, in terms of that live bet.
0: Exit out about a fresca. Exit Swollen Dome, the Jason Smith Show with my best friend, Mike Harmon. Again, Milwaukee leads the Dodgers 5-4 ninth inning. Edwin Diaz ERA now near 12. That's with the updated run yeah. allowed, now near 12.
1: Yeah, Ryan 13. Murphy doesn't need to reboot Glee. You just did it in the last 7 minutes.
0: I told the truth. It's not my fault people didn't want to hear it.
1: Next time on Glee.
0: I told you the truth. Coming up next, we start a big quarterback breakdown from tonight in the NFL. Touch
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0: body.
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23: It's August 2023, a county government meeting in Pennsylvania's Lehigh Valley. A young woman, early 20s, steps up to the mic to speak.
24: My two-month-old son was happily drinking milk from his bottle when he quickly started choking, turned blue, and went limp. My boyfriend transported our son to the changing table as I grabbed an anti-choking device and my boyfriend began assembling it. Two pumps of the device and my son was conscious, gasping for air and coughing up milk.
23: They all went to the ER to make sure the baby was okay.
24: But upon arriving at Lehigh Valley Hospital, the diagnosis quickly became something so different.
23: One of the doctors had a theory.
24: She stated to my father and mother-in-law that we are young, first-time parents who got frustrated with our baby and violently shook him to make him stop crying, and a confession would only make things easier for us.
23: The parents were told to leave the hospital without their son, and he wouldn't come home for 7 whole months.
24: I'm a postpartum mom dealing with the grief and the trauma of my son being ripped from my arms. And I'm a mom who lost everything in less than 24 hours due to one doctor's misdiagnosis. Enough is enough.
23: And then the next person speaks. And the next one. The stories they tell form a pattern of parents walking into a Lehigh Valley hospital to get help for a child, only to leave without them. And the same doctor's name kept coming up again and again. Pediatrician.
25: I ask you, what kind of doctor does this?
23: That's what I wanted to know, too. From Serial Productions and The New York Times, I'm Diane Neary, and this is The Preventionist, a story about a doctor and the rise of a powerful field of pediatric medicine.
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27: Only one game going on in Major League Baseball right now. The Brewers have taken a 5-4 lead over the Dodgers, bottom of the ninth inning, thanks to Dodgers closer Edwin Diaz, who blew his third save in his last 4 opportunities. He was taken out of the game. The Rangers actually no longer hold an AL wildcard spot after they were shut out by the Angels 7-0. Jacob deGrom left his start two innings in due to triceps fatigue. The Nationals shut out the Cubs 7-0. And Kyle Schwarber hit 2 home runs in the Field of Dreams game, bringing his total up to 37 on the season as the Phillies beat the Twins 7-1. Week 1 of the NFL preseason, the Steelers defeated the Packers 28-9. Drew Aller finished going 10-13, 153 yards, and 3 touchdowns. Fernando Mendoza went 10-16, 97 yards. And 1 touchdown in his debut. Cardinals beat the Raiders 27-14. I'm Brianna Miro.
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0: 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We put new videos, content up all the time. Some new stuff going up now as we speak. Maybe some Edwin Diaz content will go up at some point.
1: Are we gonna sing like we're part of Glee?
0: We'll get to the quarterbacks in a second, but big developments right now. Dodger Stadium, marquee MLB series of the week and weekend now. The two best teams in the National League, right, record-wise, Dodgers and the Brewers. It looked like the Dodgers were going to tie the Brewers. They were just normal ninth inning away from a win. Then Edwin Diaz happened. He gave up 4 hits, 3 runs overall, and now the Brewers are 1 strike away from a huge come-from-behind win, putting up 3 in the 9th inning and sending the Dodgers down to defeat and winning game one of this series. Now, just real quick on Diaz for a sec, because we talked about him before, to give you something a little bit different here, is that we talked about how the Dodgers can't trust him, right? And they won't be able to trust him. October is going to be a really difficult month because these are the years that Edwin Diaz has. But right now, if you're LA, forget about being able to go back to him in this series. I would not be surprised, and I would bet you that sometime in the next couple of days, you are going to get the announcement from the Dodgers, or just maybe not quite an announcement, but a letting you know that, hey, Diaz has some things to iron out, so temporarily we're removing him from the closer's role. Because you can't put him out there. You can't put him out there to close games. It's too volatile at this point, right? Again, since he's come back, his ERA is 12.5. Serious, 12.5 this season. You can't put him out there to close games, and you have to understand that maybe he's not going to be able to close games this season. This is the end of August. This is the end of August. This is not we're going through some things in May. No, this is the end of August. I don't know who it would go. I don't know who it would be. Because, you know, look, Vesia came in tonight and he was bad, but I really think you are just maybe a day or two away from the Dodgers saying, listen, no panic, no everything, but Edwin's going to work out of the 8th inning, maybe 7th inning, lower leverage situations to get right. That absolutely has to happen if you are the Dodgers.
1: It is his, 7th appearance since returning to the roster at the end of July. He's only pitched scoreless frames or partial frames twice in that period. You mentioned the ERA, but the hittability is there. No movement on the ball, and he's just getting tagged. And so right now the Dodgers, like, that's the one thing. Look, they're 24 games over 500. Boo-hoo. In the grand scheme, right, you're playing for October. But that is something that needs to be resolved when the margin shrink. And you need to figure out that piece of the puzzle. At this point, when you look at the rotation, you just got Snell back with a huge start this past Tuesday. All right, he's ramping up, so you're hoping that it's just a repeat of what you had a year ago. Okay, one piece of your rotation solved. You've got Skubal. He's had a couple of uneven starts, still getting acclimated, but you assume when the money is, it's money time and the lights are brightest, he'll be ready to go. You're not going to pitch Ohtani.
0: No.
1: Sasaki showed last year he can come up in relief. And I didn't even get to Yamamoto, who's your workhorse. Mm-hmm. But he also showed you last year whenever you need him to take the baseball, he's more than willing. So he'll get the call before Diaz does.
0: Dude, they'll put Nomar Garciaparra in before they go to Diaz again.
1: That could be true.
0: I'll put Nomar and Jerry Hairston in before that happens. Yeah, Nomar in the game. Ah, I tell you, my boy's wicked smart.
1: Wicked.
0: You got Smart Pac? You got Smart Pac on that?
1: I haven't seen that skit.
0: Smart Pac on that thing?
1: Good. Yeah,
0: Smart Pac? I got Smart Pac.
1: Nicely done.
0: So again, yeah, look, Brewers just beat the Dodgers 5-4. Kyle Tucker flies out to the, just about the warning track in right field. Brewers win it with 3 runs in the 9th inning. And yes, it will be someone new closing for the Dodgers. I would bet on it.
1: They ended up using 7 pitchers tonight.
0: Yeah, it's
1: right?
0: A lot. It's a big loss tonight, too.
1: I'm sorry, 6 pitchers.
0: This is not where they lost a game to the Mets or to the Nationals. They blew a game against the Giants. So, you know, this was, hey, this is a big game. This is, we want to be the number one team.
1: But this is the team you're going to see somewhere down the line.
0: And we want to make sure we are, you know, we are the top team. We want everything that can be go along with the best record in the National League. This is a game where, you know, they had it in their back pocket. They were like, okay, ninth inning, Diaz in, two-run lead, got in our pocket. We're all good. But I told you, this is what happens to Diaz. All of a sudden, it's not just the one-run games where he comes in and sometimes the middle of the order tags him. This is

0: Anything you can do, I can do at least just as good as you can.
1: Fernando looking left across the middle. Caught. Touchdown. Jack Besh. Fernando Mendoza. A rifle to Jack Besh. And the Raiders score six. Touchdown, Las Vegas Raiders.
2: I'm standing up in the studio.
0: Raiders Network, JT the Brick on the call. Yeah, JT. You know how Berman would announce this.
3: How would Berman have announced this one?
0: Clearly, there was something in the air that night, and it was a football for Fernando, TJ.
3: You best.
0: Oh, that's a good one, too. I like that. That's good. I like that.
3: There you go. We got a million of them. But, yeah, no, that was a dart. You could hear it kind of faintly under the call by the analyst there. He had another throw across the middle from his own 20, about a 15-yarder, mm-hmm. where he went over the linebacker and in between two DBs. There were a couple of throws where you're just like, that's big boy throw. Big boy moment right there.
0: We were robbed of the Carson Beck Fernando Mendoza rematch.
3: I was kind
0: of
3: mad about
0: Beck sitting out with a rib injury. However, the Cardinals did say, look, he's fine. Everything is okay. They were just being a little bit cautious, which, okay, that's fine. Look,
3: but after you get the extra game because of the Hall of Fame game, too. But it was one of those, all right, when you're trying to get some kind of storyline and get some gravitas, like, hey, this guy played really well. Hey, Mendoza, go match what he did last week.
0: Yeah. Brissett did play, you know, didn't throw an incomplete pass, threw a touchdown, so everything is fine. But we told you this a week and a half ago, and now congratulations to everybody on TV that wanted to pick up and talk about it today. This is not a quarterback derby that is over in Vegas. Fernando Mendoza has a three-part test that he has to ace every single part of, right? It's like if the SAT was three parts instead of two. Well, you got to write your name, then English, and the math. All right, so you have to all three.
3: Isn't it three parts now?
0: Writing your name, you get like 400 points.
3: I thought there was actually a third part now, isn't there?
0: No. There's still just three. There's two parts. There's English, there's math, and there's writing your name.
3: Okay,
0: and that's what it is. So he's got a three part test that he has to ace every single part of it. But the door is open for him to win the starting job out of the gate for the Raiders. We talked about it a few days, and again, congratulations to everybody late to the party. That's why I say we're ahead of the curve. Mendoza can win the job. If he plays great in all the preseason games this year, he'll be the starter week one. Because you can sit back until you're blue in the face, say things like, well, we don't need to see Fernando. We have plenty of time, and Kirk Cousins, blah, blah, blah. I live in the real world where I know that what teams say in the offseason is much different than when the footballs fly for real at the end of August, beginning of September. Number one overall picks, if they're ready, have to play. And if Mendoza shows you, like he did tonight, that he can play, he's going to start over Kirk Cousins. It's going to happen. I know the worry you could have about the offensive line. Is it there to protect him? Well, the schedule's never going to be easier for the Raiders than the first three games off the jump. And Mendoza is also someone who can make plays and get outside the pocket. He is a bit of a mobile quarterback, and that's going to mitigate any questions you have about the offensive line. If he was a guy that's going to drop back and stay there, I would say, yeah, you're right. If you're going to go back and drop anchor, all right, maybe you want to wait a little bit. But he is someone that can get out of the pocket. He can make plays. And everything I saw from him tonight, it wasn't just that the game didn't seem too big for him, is that he came out aggressive. He was throwing the football well. His play action fakes were good. He was trying to push the ball down the field, trying to make plays. There was no, hey, it's my first day, welcome to the NFL. He showed you that I'm aggressive going down the field, 10 out of 16 for 100 yards and a touchdown. His first series, the first couple of plays, okay, had to get used to things a little bit, but that's how it goes. But you look at what he did in his totality, did lead them down, did throw a touchdown, did lead them down what could have been an easy, makeable field goal, but the Raiders missed it. The door is open for him to start, and if he plays well in the next two games, there's going to be nothing stopping him from starting. He's going to start this year for the Raiders.
3: Yeah, it's the if he's ready, right? That's the thing. It's like it's not an automatic. I'm a firm believer of the old school of if I've got the luxury of a quarterback where I can bring you along when you're ready, fine. But if you're fully baked, right? He had a good year at Cal. You go and see what he did last year to win the Heisman, to win the national title. And as you said, he is elusive. The line, they've got their center man. in bringing in Linderbaum, so that's great. But still have some work to do. You've got enough weapons on the outside. Genty.

0: hopefully he's not hitting the backfield 7 out of every 8 carries like he was a year ago.
1: Yeah.
0: But, you know, Mendoza's going to run himself into trouble too, right? He tried to, and there was one play, his little brother's in the booth and they're talking about, this and that.
1: Same haircut. I like that. Same, no, him and his little brother, same exact haircut. I like that.
0: You know,
1: that.
0: A little snarky, hey, you and your brother, do you have this dance? Do you do this? Whatever. And then he got outside the pocket. He got absolutely flattened because he didn't get rid of the ball.
1: Yeah.
0: And the kid deadpanned. Mom's not going to like that one.
1: Yeah, no.
0: No, mom, you know, you'd like to have that one back. But it's the idea that if he's ready to go, then yeah, certainly. You're never going to find a long stretch of weak games. You got Miami to start. Okay. There's your battle for in theory, the bottom. At the Chargers, at New Orleans, everybody's dialing as we go deeper into the preseason. Versus Kansas City. In Las Vegas, at New England, and then home against Buffalo and the Rams. So, first half of the season, some pretty heavyweight squads. But if he's shown you and the aptitude's been there, sure, I got no problem with it. You're not on the hook for a lot of money for Kirk Cousins. And if anything, you'd love to keep him in bubble wrap to a degree so he's tradable.
1: Well, that's the other thing. It's like if Mendoza plays really well, they still have Aiden O'Connell, and if Cousins still throws the football well, you could now it's you know, they sign him to this contract, you pay him 20, but you're gonna pay him $20 million. You need a quarterback that bad, you're gonna pay him that money.
0: Well, but
1: it's
0: a thing of if he's on the roster next year, a lot of the money for this year is being paid by the Falcons. So it's fuzzy math, but I don't think it's, you know, something that they're beholden to. And if a team gets desperate, I don't know, like say the Rams, that they wouldn't come a calling.
1: Exit out by DeFresca, exit Swollen Dome, the Jason Smith Show with my best friend, Mike Harmon. So it is wide open. Fernando Mendoza, consider test number one aced. Two more to go. Because if he has a bad game in one of those two, it's easy for the Raiders to say, okay, not quite ready. Defense just threw something a little bit different at him. But if he aces all three of these tests, he's starting week 1.
0: Can we just call him Cienfuegos?
1: Mm. Oh, I like that.
0: Yeah, well, yeah, no, because that was the name of Fernando. Andy Garcia in Mamma Mia 2.
1: Oh, I thought you were thinking about Arky Cianfrocco.
0: No.
1: He was former outfielder.
0: No. Okay.
1: All right, very good.
0: Oh, nicely done, though. Like no, that's pretty good, though.
1: Yeah. Or Ryan Arcidiacono.
0: Oh. He was on the show once, wasn't he?
1: Yeah, he was. Yeah. Exit out by DeFresca. Exit Swollen Dome. We got more quarterback stories coming up next. What quarterback can we compare to the movie Obsession? That and a big idea for the next great Field of Dreams game. Keep it right here. 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

0: best friend Mike Harmon. Night one of the NFL preseason, the real night one, 6 games. We got 4 more tomorrow. And the quarterback I'm most nervous for, and the team I'm most nervous for.
1: Okay.
0: That's pretty easy.
1: Jets.
0: No, I'm not nervous. I know they're going to stink.
1: Well, no. I mean, you've got club
0: Nick. No, they got David Bailey right, which is very... I'm happy at least they got one thing right.
1: He's an easy lover.
0: But
1: wrong.
0: Philip Bailey. But after tonight, boy, and I start thinking that his team has to start treating this relationship like him, like they're Nicky and he's Bear from Obsession. I'm, of course, talking about Joe Burrow, who had this kind of beginning to his season against the Lions tonight.
2: Stay!
3: Burrow play fake. Burrow slung down in the backfield back at the 40-yard line. Got tossed down by Hasadeen.
0: Bengals Radio Network on the call. If the Bengals have a bad year, we talked about this a few days ago, he is absolutely 100% going to be the Aaron Rodgers of this year, where suddenly it's, I got 2 years left on my deal. We're not going to win. This is untenable. I'm not spending the rest of my career getting crushed in Cincinnati. I want out.
1: He's going to need his own Alfred to stitch him up every night.
0: After getting sacked in the
1: going first, spelunking again, are you?
0: First drive tonight. This is where the Bengals have to turn into Nicky. And knowing full well that Burrow is Bear, and every 5 seconds check in and make sure, you still love us, right? You still love us, right? Don't leave. I'm going to duct tape the door shut so you can't leave the film room. You leave, Joe. I don't know what's going to happen, Joe. This is how the Bengals have to, Joe, you still love us, right? Joe, you're okay, right? Joe, sorry about that sack. Joe, you're right. Can we buy you a Batmobile, Joe? Joe, what can we do for you, Joe? I want to make sure you're happy, Joe.
4: Joe, we're sorry about your cab, but here's a sandwich.
0: Joe, you know.
4: What?
1: Sandwich.
0: It's almost like this is, okay, if Burrow is Bear and Nicky is the Bengals, then Sarah is the rest of the NFL. And, you know, they're in the car, and Sarah's talking about, hey, life could be great with me. I don't know why with Nicky. Hey, these other NFL teams, man, everything is great. And then what happens next happens. That's kind of how the Bengals need to watch out, because every other team is going to look so much more attractive to Joe Burrow if this season goes bad for the Bengals.
1: Oh, you've seen it in their franchise history, right? Go back to Carson Palmer looking around going, I'm getting bludgeoned. And what is this working out for me? Now, he ended up becoming a Raider. So, I mean,
0: so how much better did it really get?
1: Yeah, but you hope for, if you're Joe Burrow, that history does not repeat itself in that regard. But same kind of parallel, right? When we look at quarterback, great assets on the offensive side, usually one or two defenders, but not a defensive juggernaut. The offensive line, usually pretty shoddy. And when we see him take a hit here at the start of a preseason game, like, this could be a long one. Now, they're a team that has gotten a lot of pub, as I mentioned. When you talk about Chase Brown, you talk about the receivers and what you have offensively, that you have an opportunity. But you look at the division. We've talked a little bit about the Steelers. We'll get back into them a bit. The Ravens in the post-Harbaugh era, I'm intrigued, right? It pays Zay Flowers. You got Derrick Henry back for another run. And then Cleveland's just good enough to mess things up.
0: Mm-hmm.
1: In other words, they'll win 4 games, one of which will, or maybe both, against your Bengals.
0: Maybe both.
1: But just the idea, if you're Joe Burrow, I mean, it's a long road. I talk about it frequently, right? We had that, the Super Bowl was here in L.A., and that was supposed to be the beginning of a long process of the Bengals running roughshod over the NFL. All those Bengal fans leaving. Boy, that was a fun year. Can't wait to be back. It's like, hold on. And here we are years later going, yeah, it hasn't gotten any better. And Joe's missed a lot of time.
0: Bengals got to walk around with that cinder block. Nobody come after our guy. Nobody. You go near my guy. Wait till you see what I do to you.
1: Why are the Bengals, they don't want to pay for anything, but they're trying to force extra personnel to travel with Joe Burrow at all times, and they're insisting that they get to hold his phone.
0: This is that kind of year. Check in on Joe Burrow every 5 seconds.
1: Crazy, man.
0: Joe Burrow, please stay. Oh, that's how it goes. So
2: stay.
0: Meanwhile, we're going to make sense of something Jerry Jones said today. Ooh. That doesn't make sense, but I can explain it, and not only explain it, but tell you why I agree with what he's doing and how this could be a huge sea change for the Cowboys.
1: Okay.
0: It's a lot to do.
1: Yeah,
0: it's
1: that's a lot. That's an absolute lot. Hefty thing, but you're picking up here.
0: I am a professional. I've done this before, yeah. So I can do it.
5: You are fake news.
0: The one-year anniversary of the Micah Parsons trade is upon us.
1: Mm-hmm.
0: And Jerry Jones was asked about that today, and he said, hey, I would absolutely do that trade again because it helped him open him up to things that maybe he wouldn't have done before. Okay. And I get what he's saying. Now, you're going to listen and not understand what he's saying, but I get what he's saying. I'll explain it all. Don't worry. I'll explain everything. But just to understand that why this was such a big deal for Jerry Jones to talk about the anniversary of the Micah Parsons trade the way he did, here he is trying to explain just why the Parsons trade was so good and why he would do it again.
6: It's like going to Las Vegas with some extra money in your pocket, or going out there with the baby's new pair of shoes and formula money in your pocket. You can't be as good a crapshooter as you are when you've got the baby's new pair of shoes going out there with it. So in a way, this actually created a mental part to us and to my role in it with me to step out and make the moves and take the, if you will, risks that are involved in it, which there are, to be where we are today with a complete makeover of the defense.
0: All right. It created a mental thing with me trying to understand what he was talking about, but I can do it.
1: But I like the way he said it created a mental thing.
0: Yeah.
1: I'm trapped in this orb.
0: I created a mental thing while I was talking about this babies and new pairs of shoes. Okay. So first of all, Jerry Jones is mentioning a reference that is probably 70 years old. The baby needs a new pair of shoes while you're gambling. Maybe if you're old enough, you've seen a black and white TV show or some kind of show from the 60s where someone's gambling and rolling dice going, come on, seven, baby needs a new pair of shoes. It was just a thing to say that people did to say, hey, this brings me luck gambling, right? Baby needs a new pair of shoes. They would roll the dice, right?
1: Cultural origin, street dice games, earliest appearances in like newspapers around 1890.
0: Yeah, it's a long time. Time. Like, I remember hearing that reference when I was a kid, growing up, baby needs a new pair of shoes. But here's Jerry Jones saying it's like gambling when you already have a new pair of shoes. I can explain this. I speak Jerry Jones.
1: Okay.
0: I can explain
1: Translator.
0: This. Oh, boy. I mean, I'm winded by it. I need another Diet Coke. But this is what Jerry Jones means by it, is that making the Micah Parsons trade has opened him up to a different way of running the Dallas Cowboys.
1: Okay.
0: And it's a valuable thing, and it makes things different in trying to put a team together when you are gambling with more assets, right? Like the baby says, you know, this is like gambling when you already have the baby's new pair of shoes, right? So now what is it? I know. Trust me. This is what I mean by it, is that the old Jerry Jones, and as Jerry Jones has run the Cowboys for 30 years, would have been, I drafted Micah Parsons. He's a star because I drafted him. I'm giving him money. And this has turned out to run the Dallas Cowboys into ruin because the guys that Jerry Jones has wanted to pay because he sees them as his players, he drafted them, whether it's Dak or Ezekiel Elliott, I've given them money. And what's happened? It's ruined the team because they're too top heavy and they're not deep where they need to be. They're not deep at the right positions. So this is Jerry Jones doing things like paying Ezekiel Elliott all that kinds of money to watch Ezekiel Elliott just turn into a guy, right? And that was a bet, like when you could have turned that and turned Ezekiel Elliott and flipped him into more assets, right? So that's the way Jerry Jones had always done things. But now being forced into this trade by Micah Parsons, didn't want to stay, wanted to go. What did Jerry Jones do? He got a bunch of assets. that he's turned into first round picks that he hopes to make a big difference in the defense this year, getting assets to make the big trade with the Jets to bring in Quinnen Williams, who's a big disruptor defensive line. He's terrific. They gave him money for a couple of years, not one of those big 8-year deals, but 3 years, $100 million. That's what he's worth. So, okay, Jerry Jones normally wouldn't have done stuff like that. Normally would just say, well, here's Micah. I want to pay him. He's the best, one of the best defensive players in the NFL. We're going to do this. But the situation with Micah got so out of control, he had no choice but to trade him out of his comfort zone. But what did I do with all the assets now? The Cowboys right now, you can argue, are better than they were at this point last year. Mm-hmm. They are healthier offensively. They found a way to move their money around to keep some of the big players at different positions. Their defense is better than it was a year ago. All you got to do is be league average. Now it's got to be top five defense. But if you're league average, you have improved enough in the NFC East that maybe you are the team to beat in that division. So in a year, because this was foisted upon him, all of a sudden, this is a different way he is looking at the Dallas Cowboys. Now, maybe every guy that comes up for a contract extension isn't someone he's going to automatically pay. Well, we got to pay Micah Parsons because he gets to the quarterback. You know, there's a lot of guys get to the quarterback, right? But if you have a shutdown corner, you want to pay defensive tackle that stops the run, whatever it is. Hey, these are the guys I have to go pay. So maybe now Jerry Jones sees a different way to build the team, which is better news for the Cowboys, because quite honestly, the Cowboys had to take chances. They had to do something different than the way they were just banging their heads against the wall, continuing to build these top heavy teams like they have the last 30 years. So there's Jerry Jones making his whole, hey, I'm gambling with the baby's booties with the baby's new pair of shoes because I don't have Micah Parsons, but I have way more assets. I have more I can do. So it's Jerry Jones doing Jerry Jones things, but that's what he's meaning. And that's why this is such a big day for the Cowboys, such a big way, because he now maybe is seeing the Cowboys differently where, oh, I don't always have to pay these guys and maybe I can trade them and the assets are better. And he's seen the last year where, oh, I've traded Micah and it's worked out because I have this player and this player and this player and I have this draft pick that I can turn into this player. Oh, now I see how it's going. Where, I mean, I get you want to just say, but 30 years, Jason, I know, but let's just celebrate. He's very late to the party, but he got there.
1: But everybody comes to things in life when it's their time, right? You can't force someone to mature. Like, just because they pass another birthday or have a graduation or whatever the case is. Like, no, I mean, it's tough. It's frustrating with Jerry Jones. You've watched it and you've seen iterations where they seemingly have built decent rosters. And then all of a sudden you have situations. Guys got sick. Remember the team they had, and then Travis Frederick got sick and the offensive line crumbled there, which rendered Ezekiel Elliott ineffective. But you look at the circumstance these years, now you bring in Bullard, you bring in Thompson, you talk about Williams, you've rebuilt your defense. And for Micah Parsons, great player, and you always love to start with great players, but if it's going to preclude you from doing it and create such a divide, and that's where it was, you know, the battle that Jerry Jones had with Micah Parsons' agent and feeling disrespected, and the PA gets involved and all of that. It's the new way of doing things, and sometimes you have to come to things in a harsh moment of losing what you loved, what you had, and that's it with Micah Parsons. He would have loved for him to be a Cowboy forever, be a Hall of Famer, be that guy, but circumstances changed and now you move on and you've got a better team. The Eagles are a slight favorite over the Eagles, or the Eagles slightly over the Cowboys. Mm-hmm. And then it's a bit of a fallback if you want to throw money in the fountain for the Giants or the Commanders.
0: Now don't get me wrong. I'd have loved to give Micah Parsons that new pair of shoes. But when I go into the casino and I have the pair of shoes, if he doesn't have shoes, it's tougher to get to the quarterback if you're not wearing shoes. Right, it doesn't work. There's no shoeless Micah Parsons like shoeless Joe Jackson. But if I have the shoes, then I'd be able to get the shoes. I could put the shoes on, or I could give the shoes to somebody else, and they can get to the quarterback.
1: Now, earlier, Jerry, you said booty or booties?
0: Booties. John David Booty, quarterback, tried to sign him, was very high on him, but couldn't get him. So that's how that worked out.
1: Just wanted to make sure you plural made that a plural word there, because otherwise we were talking about something completely different.
0: And make sure, you know, that before I signed Quinnen Williams, I made sure that he had a pair of shoes. and he was gonna wear them, and that's how he was gonna. Because again, when you're playing with your hand in the dirt, it's difficult to really, you know, when you can't dig into the dirt because you don't have shoes on. Okay. That's a difficult thing. So if I have the shoes, I could give the shoes to whoever I want to give the shoes to. I could also turn those shoes into maybe a different pair of shoes, and then all of a sudden I'm at the Buster Brown store or Stride Rite, and I'm getting all kinds of shoes for people, and you get a pair of shoes, and you get a, and now I'm Oprah of giving shoes away.
1: Yeah.
0: And now my whole team is in shoes, and the other team is not wearing shoes, and we should win that game.
1: The Jacks and the Green, they are plural.
0: Yeah.
1: Pluralizing. That's not an easy word to say for this young man. But you've got booties all over.
0: Time now to find out what's trending in the wide world of sports with someone who's been called the Edwin Diaz Fox Sports Radio.
2: I am hurt.
0: Because you had a very exciting night.
2: This year, but
0: it's
2: next
0: Green
2: year.
0: Euro.
2: But next year, I'm going to have an unexciting night something every other year, right?
1: Well, no, you would be excited because you just get the job done and get back into the clubhouse.
2: I thought you were going to call me like Nostradamus or something because I predicted that Edwin Diaz total fail. And I pretty much predicted that whole Dodgers loss. So I feel like Nostradamus would have been a better kind of nickname. Jason, I don't know if that's just me, though.
1: You just want some love there, man.
0: No, okay.
2: Yeah, no, yeah.
0: You would be Restradamus.
2: Okay, there you go. That's fine.
0: Nostra Briadamus.
2: Yeah. Yeah.
0: Muradamus.
2: There you go. Yeah. Dodgers closer.
0: Muroadamus.
2: Oh, like you brought up Edwin
0: Briadamus. Briadamus. There you go.
2: Briadamus.
0: There we go. Okay.
2: Yeah, that sounds good.
0: San Diegoans. San Diegoans.
2: Just like you said, Edwin Diaz, he blew his third save in his last four opportunities. After blowing a 4-2 lead, the Dodgers fell to the Brewers 5-4. The Rangers were shut out by the Angels 7-0. They no longer hold an AL wildcard spot. The Nationals shut out the Cubs 7-0. Kyle Schwarber hit two home runs in the Field of Dreams game, bringing his total up to 37 on the season. Phillies beat the Twins 7-1. Week one of the NFL preseason, the Steelers defeated the Packers 28-9. Cardinals beat the Raiders 27-14. Fernando Mendoza, 10-16, 97 yards, and one touchdown. The Chargers took down the Texans 27-7. Titans beat the 49ers 19-13. And the Seahawks are expected to sign former Lions cornerback Tyrion Arnold. NFL still has to make a decision whether or not he'll end up on the exempt list after he was, or the commissioner's exempt list after he was arrested on felony charges in connection with a robbery and kidnapping. In the NBA, Bradley Beal is going back to the Clippers on a 2-year deal, and the Dream, Liberty, and Aces all got victories in the WNBA. Back to you guys. Have a wonderful night.
0: Thanks, Bree. Great stuff all night.
1: Thank you.
0: Coming up next, tonight was the Field of Dreams Major League Baseball game, and boy, do I have an idea that can turn this event into something even better than it was this year.
1: Well, let's get it on.
0: That's next. Jason and Mike, Fox Sports Radio.

0: Jason Smith and Mike Harmon have a YouTube channel for the show. Just search The Jason Smith Show with Mike Harmon. You want to see Harmon's calves? How about Jason's Jets or Nick's ones? It's all there, plus more.
1: Seriously.
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2: You're obsessed with obsession.
1: Well, I mean, it plays out. I mean, it's the Bengals and Burrow. It's Nikki and Bear, and you know, the rest of the NFL is Sarah. Yeah. So,
2: yeah,
1: we had the Field of Dreams game tonight.
2: It was glorious.
1: Major League Baseball, and it was fun. The Phillies beat the Twins. We had a leadoff home run from Kyle Schwarber, who homered into the cornfield. You had a bunch of Hall of Famers walk out of the cornfield, right? Hal Baines.
2: My guy Baines, right off the jump.
1: Mike Schmidt came out, got a big ovation, right? I get it. But the thing is, we've seen this now. We've seen this a few times. We've seen the people come out of the cornfield, the Field of Dreams game, and I love the Field of Dreams. It's fun. We get to talk about the movie, and it's, you know, it's always fun to talk about the movie.
2: Run some lines. Right? Yeah, I mean, it's chaos.
1: But it's the Phillies and the Twins.
2: Yeah.
1: And I'm like, okay, and it's a night where you have six NFL games. Like, okay, man, like maybe you wanted to know, you knew there was going to be NFL games on Thursday. Maybe you want to move this to a different night, but whatever. Hey, people still schedule stuff like this all the time, and it's, I don't know why, but it happens this way. But I started thinking of an idea, because now, because the Field of Dreams game is kind of like All-Star games, where it's about stunt casting. What can you do? How do you make it better from year to year? How do you get more people watching? Mm-hmm. How do you keep it new? And yeah, we've seen people walk out of the cornfield now. It should happen a bunch of times. To go along with the movie, right? What is the movie about? So Kevin Costner, the cornfield in Iowa, and he creates it, and all the White Sox from the 1919 team that threw the World Series come out, right? Eddie Seacott, which they call him Cicotti, which I'm not really... Shoeless Joe Jackson comes out. They all come out. It's great, right? And then it's fun, and they watch them play. And Kevin Costner shows up one day, and they tell him, oh, hey, so we had a little board playing each other, so we invited some other players to come play. And it's all other great all-star, all-time greats in Major League Baseball history. Right? Yes. Okay. And Moonlight Graham is pinch hitting for one of them. So,
2: well, you know,
1: this is the movie. Now, what if you did this? Wouldn't this bring you more viewers, more attention, and continue to make you dip in this well for Field of Dreams games from here on out? Every year, it is about the White Sox. So the White Sox bring a group of old timers and guys that have played in the last 10 or 15 years. Because you want to have a competitive game. You don't want to make it look just like an old timers game. Even though the old timer feel would be really new to a lot of fans that haven't really seen what old timers games were like.
2: What they used to be.
1: And I was, you know, but do we really need to see players in their 60s trying to play? Like, that's really tough. But if you made it White Sox players from the last 10 or 15 years, because guys that can still pitch, guys that can still hit, play the field a little bit, and they played against a group of great MLB players who have retired in the past 10 or 15 years, all of a sudden, I'm at the TV seeing that. Maybe it's like an all-star game where every team has one player from the last 10 or 15 years going to play in this game. Because you can't tell me each team wouldn't have one, quote, team legend that wouldn't want to come play in this game. Right. So, and you can make the roster as big as you want it to be. Right. Like, I don't know. Can Barry Bonds still hit? Can other guys still hit? But can Ryan Howard still hit? Can Jimmy Rollins still hit? To see him pinch hit, and other guys who are good that played and retired in the last 10 or 15 years can play the field. And it still looks enough like a game where it doesn't look like it's an embarrassment. And you get to see some of the best players in Major League Baseball who are in their 40s or closing in on 50, where it still looks like a competitive game. And I think you get across the board, across the country. Oh, I got to see this. Look at this roster. As who's playing for the best in Major League Baseball this year, right? The White Sox are the White Sox, but again, hey, that's the story's about. So they get to have their guys. Tim Anderson will play again, I'm sure. But every year now,
2: Field of Dreams game legend.
1: Every year you can get a different team legend to come play in this game.
2: Like this.
1: And that's it's a fun thing for everybody across the country to watch in the middle of August. Like, I think this takes the Field of Dreams idea and gets it to that next level. Don't just bring guys out who are former Hall of Famers to wave. That's great. Bring some guys out that everybody's a star player. It doesn't need to be the best of the best, but star players we remember that have, you know, stopped playing between 2010 and 2025. Hey, and then come out and play a little bit. Why not?
2: Now, he hasn't played since 2007, but you think 67-year-old Julio Franco's got a couple of raps left in the bat?
1: I'd love to see him at least pinch hit.
2: Because he could be on either team.
1: Yeah, oh, that is true. Yeah. If you play for
2: short
1: the White Sox.
2: With the White Sox.
1: Yeah.
2: Remember, Ken Griffey Jr., White Sox Hall of Famer.
1: Yeah. Oh, sure. If Ken Griffey can still play and he wants to play, yes, I'll let him play for the White Sox. That's
2: what
1: okay.
2: What I want also is a skills competition where we get Griffey and Bonds in.
1: Come on.
2: Hold on. Let me tell you. Let me tell you the idea. They get in the box and they challenge the ABS. The guys that were the best eyes in baseball.
1: Is that people are going to watch that? Hey,
2: I would.
1: The ABS challenge. Is anybody going to swing a bat? No.
2: Nope. We watch a
1: What's
2: lot.
1: What's going to
2: I watch guys playing tag for
1: we're
2: crying
1: gonna,
2: out
1: we're
2: loud.
1: Have a
2: they
1: pitch.
2: Were grown-ass men we're with
1: gonna,
2: bald spots bigger than mine playing tag.
1: We're going to have a pitching machine throw the ball right on the black, and we're going to see if guys want to challenge
2: it. Damn right.
1: Oh, I can't wait for that.
2: It's no worse than what the NFL
1: ABS
2: did.
1: Skills challenge.
2: Would Barry Bonds still draw 3,000 walks?
1: Exit Albata Fresca, exit Swollen Dome. For Mike, I'm Jason. The ABS Challenge. My buddy Ben Maller coming up next. This is Fox.
0: Stay.
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22: John Polk was my nemesis. I knew in order to live a rich and fulfilling life, one where I was equal under the law and could be happy and fulfilled, I needed to defeat the message that John Polk was peddling.
23: I'm John Polk. For years, I was the poster boy of the conversion therapy movement. The ex-gay who married an ex-lesbian and traveled the world telling my story of how I changed my sexuality from gay to straight. I wore the label of ex-gay with pride. That was all until, well, we'll get to that part.
22: 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He evokes a reaction. He did with me.
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23: 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And as I look, too, at the harm I did from within it. 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
26: In baseball, Kyle Schwarber hit two home runs in the Field of Dreams game, bringing his total up to 37 on the season as the Phillies beat the Twins 7-1. Dodgers closer Edwin Diaz blew his third save in his last four opportunities after blowing a 4-2 lead to the Brewers. Milwaukee got the 5-4 victory in LA. The Nationals shut out the Cubs 7-0. In week one of the NFL preseason, the Steelers defeated the Packers 28-9. Drew Aller finished 10-13, 153 yards, and three total touchdowns. The Cardinals beat the Raiders 27-14. Fernando Mendoza went 10-16, 97 yards, and one touchdown in his debut. Jeremiah Love had 11 carries and 58 yards in the win. Chargers took down the Texans 27-7. Wins for the Titans and Bengals. I'm Brianna Miro.
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2: A peek at the Mendoza line. Welcome in the beginning of another night of the Ben Maller Show. 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Eyeball to eyeball as we follow the paper trail wherever it takes us. 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
31: as we parachute in to your world, and we thank you for allowing that guaranteed human from the world-famous Fox Sports Radio studios where Alf, Ferg Dog, and Maller Prop Guy say, Maller, we've been waiting all day. We are hungry, hungry, hungry hippos, and we need hot takes.
0: Feed me.
31: And I said, you know what? I mean, Alf and Ferg Dog and Maller Prop Guy are the pillars of the show, but what about Mad Jack and the number one burner account and Tree in Chicago and all these? I mean, we got so many. Andrew in Bakersfield, who's possibly the worst caller, Scott in Rhode Island, all these guys. Even Kevin in Florida. You know, I share a birthday with his son. Yeah. All right, but our lead this hour, Viva Las Vegas. Oh, by the way, shameless promotion coming up in less than a couple of weeks here. Oh, well, I think we're at the point now where it's 2 weeks. I believe we're exactly 2 weeks out. Or I guess we're a little over. I don't know. It's the 29th. So this is, it's weird because we're heading into the 14th. So, yeah, a little over 2 weeks. Bad job by me. But a little over 2 weeks, we'll be in Vegas. If you're in Vegas or able to make it, we'd love to meet you. Maller meet and greet. Well, we go to Vegas right now, and it turns out I'm not the most popular person with the Raider fans. I don't know why. They're very sensitive. These hardened Raider fans, very delicate. They're delicate little flowers. Anyway, Fernando Mendoza, their new savior, their Lord and Savior, Fernando Mendoza, made his debut, kind of. You really can't get too worked up either way on an exhibition game. And I was flipping around. I don't know. I'm such a loser. At least I'm getting paid for it. The way I look at it, you know, I'm plausibly getting paid to watch these games. And I was watching all the exhibition games from the Steelers and the Packers, the Patriot game. I had that on, bouncing around there, and the Lions and Bengals and you name it. And the Raiders played against the Cardinals. Yeah, that is a dog food matchup if there ever was one. I'm two embarrassing franchises. They're a joke. So despite some fanboy reports about how good he looked, oh, my God, I must have had an issue with my television. The reality on this side, I mean, he looked mid. That's where he is. I thought he would kind of be a mid guy, and that's, is that going to play as a starter? Fernando Mendoza, pretty pedestrian. He averaged 6.1 yards per pass against a bunch of backups who'll be delivering packages for Amazon. Not that there's anything wrong with that, but they'll be doing that rather than playing in the National Football League. So color me not impressed. One thing I've learned, all right, one thing I've learned here is to never get too worked up into a lather regarding these exhibition games either way. But anyway, let's go to the man, the myth, the legend, Fernando Mendoza here, your new savior, the messiah of Raider Nation. Here he is on his first appearance in an NFL uniform in a practice game. Take a listen.
1: It was an invigorating experience where there's not many moments where you feel fully alive, and on the field is when you feel fully alive, especially in the NFL atmosphere. So I want to give thanks to that.
31: Yeah. Wow, it looked pretty. It didn't look like there was a lot of energy. Am I missing something? Again, must be a bad TV. Here's more from Fernando Mendoza on a need for speed. A need for speed.
1: Great to get out there, get my feet wet. You know, at first, especially the first drive, felt a little sped up because so much anticipation and excitement. However, I feel like my teammates around me protected me very well, and they helped me. They helped slow me down, and I think as it was a good experience.
31: I saw a lot of pressure on Fernando Mendoza, and he didn't seem to be handling it very well. But what do I know? So color me not impressed. I even if he played well, I wouldn't be like, all right, he's great. Either way, bad or it's mid. Like I said, mid. The story, though, to me is some other comments made by the person we just heard there. And if you didn't hear those comments, perhaps not. Fernando Mendoza, he did this. There's this big expose behind a paywall on The Athletic. And Mendoza says, they was asked about living in Vegas and, you know, the whole reputation of the debauchery that takes place in that town. Of course, now the debauchery costs you a lot more because you got to pay for parking and everything's ridiculous. But Mendoza says he largely avoids the iconic Las Vegas Strip. He compared it to a childhood haunted house. Yeah. Yeah, I thought this was fake. Apparently not. And even though he signed a contract with 57, I believe the number was 57 million guaranteed. If I have that right, I believe I am over 57 million guaranteed. Yet, essentially, he only wears Raiders gear and stuff from Adidas. And he also has shut down social media until the season ends. So that's going to be

This guy's the number one pick in the NFL draft. I'm guessing he doesn't have that problem. Anyway, somewhere across the pearly gates, Al Davis, the late, great Al Davis, is haunting a hallway, wondering what happened to his beloved franchise. And I realize I'm gonna date myself, but when I was growing up, the Raiders were machismo. They were a different breed, the Raiders, right? That used to be the NFL's band of swashbuckling pirate misfits, right? Renegades, outlaws, the Raiders. Yeah, bad boys, bad boys, bad boys, who looked like they would steal your wallet and your girlfriend at the same time before kickoff. Okay, now the top pick, their savior, Fernando Mendoza, is apparently terrified of staying up past his bedtime. Like, what in the world is going on? It's like the anti-Raider. And look, Fernando Mendoza doesn't need to become a degenerate in Vegas. There's plenty of those guys. Many of them love our show. We love our friend Mouthwash Mike, for example. Right? He doesn't have to do that. He doesn't have to go down that road. Okay, but you can visit the Strip without turning in to Nicolas Cage in Leaving Las Vegas. Like, just try to give a little swagger, you know, a little bit. You know, the whole thing was, it used to be just win, baby. Of course, you tell anyone under the age of like 30 or even like 25, just win, baby. For the Raiders, oh, well, come on, just lose. You know, that's their slogan, not win. But just live a little bit. Just live a little. I'm not telling you to become the party man, but just live a little bit. All right, now, meanwhile, to Seattle. And we told you about this in the previous episode. It has now happened. It's over. It's all over for the Seattle Seahawks. Turn out the lights. Na, na, na, na. Hey, goodbye. Oh, yeah. Yep. We have learned that Terrion Arnold has agreed to join the Seattle Seahawks. What? Whoa. Yes, the Lions, you might remember, fired Terrion Arnold in late June. You might think that's harsh. It was less than a week after he was arrested in Tampa. He was the first-round pick in the 2024 NFL draft. The Seahawks coach Mike McDaniel, or McDonald, rather. McDonald, you know, whatever. Anyway, Mike McDonald. This guy had, like knee pads on, describing Arnold's workout as a great visit, great tryout. And, of course, admitted he said there were significant issues surrounding him. Oh, let me see. What do you think those issues were? Let's take a look. What do you think? Let's peek behind the curtain. Okay. Why not? What the hell? All right. So prosecutors are accusing. Now, it's an accusation. They're accusing Terrion Arnold of being the ringleader, the man orchestrating a kidnapping and beating the crap out of three people that he alleged, and apparently wrongly, had stolen $100,000 in cash and a bunch of other luxury watches and crap that's overpriced that he bought. Arnold is facing not one, not two, not three, not four, not five, not six, not seven. How about 8 felony counts? 4 kidnapping, 4 armed robbery charges. All right. And how much jail time do you think he's facing? You think he's facing like 10 years? No? All right. Maybe 20? No. How about life in prison? Okay, this is not a jaywalking ticket. He didn't steal a bag of potato chips from the store. This is life in prison. Now, no trial date has been set, and that's where we are. So the question, are the Seahawks telling us something with the Terrion Arnold pending addition? Yeah, I mean, they're telling us a couple things. They have no scruples, and they are so scared of the LA Rams. The Seattle Seahawks, you don't take a guy like this on your roster unless you're afraid of the LA Rams. You're not good enough. You know it. And this is the type of move you make. That's it, right? A guy facing life-altering felony charges, and yet the Seattle management there is like, okay, it's just a harmless footnote. It's on page 97 of the scouting report. You've got Mike McDonald, who looks at facing a life in prison and thinks, well, the guy's got grit. He's got grit.

0: Terrion Arnold has grit. Plus, he's already got a retirement plan at the all-inclusive tropical resort. Where's that all-inclusive tropical resort there, Mr. McDonald? That would be the Florida State Prison System. Yes. Now, tell me another job where you could gain employment like this when facing that. In any other job, you'd be radioactive. And yet the Seattle Seahawks and the NFL are like, oh, yeah, yeah. I wouldn't be shocked if when this goes down here that Terrion Arnold shows up and he's wearing handcuffs and the Seattle Seahawk spin doctors in the 12s would say, listen, they're not handcuffs, dummy. They're revolutionary resistant bands. That's what they are. And he's so good, he can play with those revolutionary resistant bands. You just are mean calling them handcuffs. You're a boomer. What is going on? You're the reigning Super Bowl champions. Act like it. Why dumpster dive for that kind of baggage? Stop acting like you're the Browns or the Jets or the Raiders or the Cardinals. It's unbecoming. You don't need to run a halfway house with shoulder pads. Come on. Now, the good news is the marketing department in Seattle, my friends there in the marketing department, they will rebrand. Now, years ago, I'm barely old enough to remember when they were really good. They had an unbelievable defense. They called it the Legion of Boom. Now, with Terrion Arnold coming on, they can rebrand it the Mugshot Mafia. Oh, watch out for the Mugshot Mafia. Pretty good. All right. Nothing screams championship culture quite like wondering if your newest defensive back will be able to cover receivers on Thursday, or he'll have an extended meeting with his attorneys to figure out what to do next. All right, meanwhile. All right, the last part of this. Let's go to Buffalo. Follow-up to the follow-up. I have been receiving email from one. I don't think this guy lives in Buffalo. He's a big Bills fan. He's in the suburbs up there in western New York, and he's very upset that I've taken shots at his beloved Buffalo Bills. Apparently, the overnight guy taking shots at the Bills is a big problem for this dude. So he sent me all this propaganda about the Bills stadium and said, see, they didn't mess it up. You're just a hater. You know, that whole thing. So we have a stadium update. The architect behind that monstrosity, the $2.2 billion Highmark Stadium, says that the ghastly obstructed sight lines were not a design mistake or some kind of oversight. They were intentional. What? Yes, the stadium was designed that way on purpose. They said they designed a steeper upper deck, more vertical seating bowls, and they stacked, obviously, the upper tiers there. Intended, the goal was to bring the fans closer to the field and create a louder atmosphere and all that. Yeah. Okay. A person, I'm not going to give the name of the firm, the architect, because I've never heard of them, but somebody that worked for that company, some blowhard executive, defended the setup saying, quote, you will find some level of obstruction in every stadium in the world, while arguing the goal was better proximity and atmosphere, close quote. All right, so the question, the Buffalo Bills say that these obstructed seats in their brand new stadium are not a design mistake. How does this reshape the story? All right, so let me take a breath. All right, so claims that these obstructed seats are not a design mistake elevate the story from a garden variety screw-up, garden variety, to biblical incompetence. Okay, their defense is, yeah, we meant to do that. Yeah, that's ours. We did it. So let me get this straight. You spent $2.2 billion on a football palace that has, if I'm correct here, and correct me if I'm wrong, I jotted down on my notes app on my phone, it has a vintage 1980s style jumbotron in that stadium. Like the kind of a jumbotron you would see in like 1987 at the Metrodome. Okay. It has sight lines that are similar to the 1930s, and the upper deck so vertical that if you climb to row 30, according to internet videos that I saw, it does require, as we said in a previous episode of the show, a Sherpa and an oxygen tank to get to that point. right. And so what's next? Support columns in front of the urinals? Like, what are we doing here? And they talked about what we did is for crowd noise. You know what also create artificial crowd noise? A roof. You know what else happens in Buffalo? Snow. A lot of snow. I'm just saying. If your goal was to get a lot of noise, a roof would have done that. Yeah. Oh, you're being mean. What's wrong with you? So this is, and maybe I'm wrong on this, I think it's supposed to be a sparkling new NFL cathedral. The tabernacle of Buffalo Bill football. Not some kind of archaeological recreation of a Depression era stadium design. Like, did they dust off the old blueprints from Tigers Stadium / Briggs Stadium back in the day? Oh, this seems like a good idea. And as we pointed out, listen, if tickets were affordable and it was something where it was everyone had a chance to really go there, and you didn't have to spend most of your disposable income, to go to these games. Now, the Bills just created this PSL bullcrap, one of the great hustles of our time, and the fans in Buffalo have handed over, I think the number I saw was $260 million to pay the Bills for the right to pay more money for the stadium, or for the tickets in the stadium. That's a PSL ransom, so they could play peekaboo with Josh Allen while clinging for life like a mountain goat in the upper deck. It's just spare us the mumbo jumbo about proximity and all that. That's just lipstick on a $2.2 billion Buffalo. And just try to not gaslight people into thinking that alpine style seating and blocked views are features. All right. No, they're bugs. Okay. Now, I advise the Maller think tank, fix what you can. You know, do what you can to fix the stuff. Grab some honey mustard and eat the L. Eat the L. That's the Maller advice. That's the wisdom. That's what I have for you. It is the Ben Maller Show. As we are just beginning the red-eye flight, if you would like to be part, you got the comedy club will be open later. This hour we have the Who Am I game, a fan favorite. You can play along. Now, I do advise you to follow the account if you're on X. It's more interactive that way. It's all inclusive and all that. So on X, at Ben Maller, you can call in if you want. That's the OG Sports Talk Radio way at 877-99 on Fox. Next hour, in hour two, we've got the iconic Maller to the third degree, the Insta trivia. We'll have the riddle of the day later on, lame jokes. Got that warming up, the Coop Scoop. And Sports Jeopardy, all of those features. You'll be long gone by then. I recommend the podcast so you can hear some of the stuff that you're going to miss because you're not going to be engaged the entire night. So just buckle up, buckaroo. What say you? All right, straight ahead. Is it true that an NFL legend has taken a shot at a team he's currently working for? Say what? Yeah, I know. We'll get to that, and we will do it next. However, it is the A Block. What hour? Let's see if we can find out with a nice jingle what hour it is right now.
1: Number one.
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1: We have not reached our cruising altitude on the red-eye flight. A reminder, today would be our Friday show, still late Thursday in the West. 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It is a spinoff of the Ben Maller Show, and it has very little sporty content. But you check it out. You get things. P1s love it. Maller Prop Guy says it's changed his life. 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And Alf says the Fifth Hour podcast has improved his marriage. So, I mean, that's a big deal.
2: That's great.
1: Isn't that great? 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Interact with us, 877-99 on Fox before it does become a podcast. And on X, at Ben Maller. That's at Ben Maller. If you'd like to be part, we'd much appreciate that. Boy, that would be great. Man, would we really be happy if you did that. That would mean a lot. Mean a lot. So thank you. And you can also interact with Lorena, FSR Tech Queen.
2: Yo, what up?
1: What up, homie? And a Koopa Loop at a Bronco Fan. That's Moo. A Bronco Fan.
3: I've got a new Costco find for you, Ben.
1: Oh, you do? Okay, what did you get at Costco? Don't tell me the chicken fingers, because I know those have been around. It's not the chicken fingers. Is it something else?
3: It is not the chicken fingers, okay, although I have not tried those yet. I am curious. Okay.
1: Koopa Loop, give me the inside skinny. I've not been to Costco this week, so I don't know what they have. Go ahead.
3: It is a cinnamon cream-filled croissant, twice-baked croissant. It is delicious.
2: Yeah, it's cut in half, and then the cinnamon's on the inside.
3: Yeah, they fill it with like a cinnamon cream, and then they put cinnamon streusel on top and powdered cinnamon sugar, and then bake it again, and it's...
2: And then you throw it in the microwave.
1: Real?
3: Yeah.
1: And where is this in the, I assume, the bakery section?
3: Yeah. By all the cookies and whatnot.
1: And somebody told you about this, or you found this on your own?
3: I purchased it today.
1: Okay.
2: And, yeah, here's it. That's quite delicious.
1: Seems like Lorena got a piece of it, it would appear.
3: Yes.
1: Yeah, okay. And very nice. And I don't think Lorena goes to Costco, though, right? You're not.
3: No,
2: I don't know. No.
1: But Coop can buy the contraband and take it out of Costco, so you could get it.
2: When
1: that
2: I do,
1: way.
2: I love it though.
3: Because she doesn't cook, so it's just.
1: Oh yeah, that's true. She eats like a
2: just
1: bird.
2: Throw
1: she
2: me out on the air, why don't you?
1: Isn't it bad? I cook all the time. Like Coop, do you cook?
3: Yes.
1: Yeah. Oh, okay. See, we both, Lorena. What's going on? Me and Cooper, we're in the kitchen. We're cooking. No, that doesn't do anything for you.
2: No, not really.
1: Okay.
3: Why cook when you could have other people buy you your meals?
1: That's a good point. Yeah, I mean, I'm just saying. But if you don't have to worry about it.
2: I bought my own bibimbap tonight. Thank you very much.
1: Wow. Okay. All right. I got you. Anyway, listen, we're hanging out here. We started with a couple of things on Fernando Mendoza. He made his debut, kind of exhibition debut there with the Raiders. I take a lot of this stuff with a grain of salt, but I got a show to do. So, that's it. Ferg Dog says, is Dave Roberts ready to demote Edwin Diaz yet, or is he going to continue to like him in that spot? Oh my God. I was having a field day with my Dodger propagandist friends here as Edwin Diaz came in and rode the vomit comet at Dodger Stadium. It was hilarious. And the Dodgers, that Dodger hubris, they are the smartest people in the room. Oh, man. I remember when Edwin Diaz came back after having loose bodies in his elbow. And they were like, oh, he's going to be great now. That was the problem. Okay. He's been in the front row of the vomit comet ever since he came back. He's unpitchable. You cannot pitch him. I thought I was watching Jonathan Broxton out there. Okay, I was at the game. This is an old story, but the Phillies and Dodgers played in the NLCS, and the Dodgers were in good shape. Game at Dodger Stadium. Matt Stairs hit one to the moon off Broxton. It was ridiculous. Anyway, Mark the Full Name Guy writes in, says, Brewers, how about the Brew Crew coming back at the Ravine and shoving it down that Dodger arrogance right there. Mark, the Full Name Guy, says the reason we're hearing this diatribe from Ben Maller about, I like that you said my name because you're Mark the full name guy. You're not able to call anymore. I think you lost your voice. The reason we hear the diatribe about Ben Maller about the Bills stadium is because of the fear factor of losing to Josh Allen and the Bills, a quarterback younger and stronger and way more athletic than the Rams' Matthew Stafford. Yeah, I'm very concerned. I stay up all night. Well, actually, I stay up all night because I have a talk show, but I stay up all night because I'm freaking out about Josh Allen. Because Josh Allen, as you know, Mark, has had such great success in big games. His team always finds a way to come through, always gets it done. Yeah. Late night drug tester writes in from Parts Unknown. He says, I think the obstructed views in Buffalo are going to end up being the premium seats. In those spots, you won't be able to actually see the Bills blow leads in the playoffs. Playoffs? Michael writes in from Tulsa. He says, Ben, as a pre-Taylor Swift Kansas City Chiefs fan, I have a big grin on my face regarding the Raiders. I have no doubt Coop would agree. Yeah, it's possible. Charlie. Remember this kid Charlie from Wisconsin? He's back. I wonder where he's been. Gone for a while. We haven't heard from Charlie in Dallas in a long time. We've been Charlie free. He says, this is the Charlie from Wisconsin. He says, the Dodgers are soon going to be on a losing streak because of this guy, the Miz. Well, they lost, Charlie, to your Brewers. You should know that. So they're already, they lost a game. And then the Miz pitches, I believe, on Saturday. Not available, I don't believe, for that game. They might be. I don't know. The Baltimore Freeloader account writes in and says, we already knew that Buffalo was a city of losers. The only parades they have in that town are on holidays. Who designed the stadium? Stevie Wonder or Blind Scott? Oh, shots fired. Usually, someone surveys the place before it opens. Not in Buffalo. They are obstructed by championships. Yeah, unless they're not. Unless that is not the case. There you go. Spox Weed from the Oregon Trail writes in, says, a Hunter S. Thompson reference. Dude, what is this? Fear and loathing on the Ben Maller show? Yeah. Well, I don't want to, I can't mention him too much because it's, as Clay Travis would say, you can't outkick your coverage. You don't want to do that too much because that becomes problematic. But there's many great quotes from Hunter S. Thompson that I have used over the years. And one of my favorites, Hunter S. Thompson said, life should not be a journey to the grave with the intention of arriving safely in a pretty and well-preserved body, but rather to skid in broadside in a cloud of smoke, thoroughly used up, totally worn out, and loudly proclaiming, wow, what a ride. It's kind of right. You can sit at home all day and not leave your house and be a shut-in, and that's one way to live your life. Go out, live a little bit. You know, enjoy yourself. Have some fun. Because it's going to end whether you sit in your house or not. It ain't going to be here forever. So might as well enjoy it. Absolutely. All right, let's take some calls. It is a call-in show. And to the phones, to the phones, to the phones, to the phones, to the phones. Let's see what wackadoodles we have lined up for you here. And eeny, meeny, miny, moe, pick a caller by their name as my board is being reset. So I got to click this thing. And then there we go. All right, here. See, I reset it. Let's go right now to a man who is part of the Seattle Seahawks Marching and Chowder Society to defend the good name of the once proud Seattle Seahawks, JJ in Renton. We smoked him out. Hello, JJ in Renton.
4: Hold on. First of all, we're not once proud. We're double proud. So get that right, Ben. But the boy for the Raiders did okay tonight, man. He did decent. I watched the All-22. I checked out the All-22. You know, he did decent.
1: What are you, Mike Holmgren? What are you doing, dude? You know, come on.
4: Huh?
1: Are you Mike Holmgren from back in the day watching the All-22?
4: I got a friend that's a Raiders fan, so he wanted me to check out Mendoza. So I checked him out on the All-22.
1: Yeah.
4: And then the boy Terrion, he's a dog. Terrion Arnold, and man, you know, like if somebody steals, it was $200,000 in some jewelry that got stolen out of the Airbnb, and so you know, I don't want to say too much of what happened, because
1: you have insider information. Do you have insider information?
4: Hey, like I said, I don't want to say too much, but like,
1: yeah,
4: you know, I would call up some homies too, man.
1: Oh, is that right? Yeah.
4: Yeah.
1: But you realize that they're claiming that he beat up the wrong guys, though.
4: No, he wasn't there. He was all.
1: No, I know, but I'm saying he orchestrated the thing and they beat up the wrong guys. That's
4: I don't know about that. That's
1: Oh, you don't know about
4: that's
1: that.
4: Assuming.
1: That's assuming.
4: That's assuming.
1: My man, JJ in Renton. Where have you been, man? You got to call me more often. You're such
4: man,
1: a
4: kid. I've just been working, man. We've been working 12-hour shifts. Man, we get these shifts. All right. Well, for those that don't know,
1: we did years ago a meet and greet in Seattle, and I had a great time with JJ and Renton, all the boys that came out there, Nostradamus, show legends that were there. It was a lot of fun. And
4: you got to come back, man.
1: I'll get back. I love Seattle. I'll get back. Well, I love parts of Seattle. I'll get back there. And let me tell you, that your cute little daughter, she's probably all grown now, right? That was a
4: she's 12 now, man.
1: Oh, that's not quite all grown, but yeah, she's much. Much older than she was when she was a little girl when we were hanging out there.
4: Yes, sir. Man, but hey, and you're talking about that stadium, man, you need to try walking up the Hawk's Nest.
1: Yeah.
4: Last year, I went to the Raiders preseason game when they tied the Seahawks.
1: Yeah.
4: And all the Raider fans were complaining about walking up the Hawk's Nest. They were like,
1: "Well, as you know, JJ and Renton, I tried to walk up the Hawk's Nest a few years ago, and I was denied by the Seattle Seahawks. If you might remember that, I remember we were there. I was right outside the stadium. We had our guys. We were doing a Mallor, like a thing. I don't know what you'd call it. We did the march, I guess you'd call it, the Mallor Man March. And we were right out there. Ed from Spokane had the bullhorn, you know, Ben Mallor show.
4: Yeah, I remember that. But my brother was like, oh, he's a radio show host? Oh, yeah. He's going to have to give me like $500 for a ticket. That's what my brother told me.
1: Yeah, yeah. Well, no, I'm not doing TV. I'm doing radio, so I can't afford $500 for a ticket.
4: That's what I try to tell my brother, Ben.
1: Exactly, you know, man. You got to know. You got to understand, JJ.
4: I'm like, man, hook him up with the ticket, man. Dang.
1: Come on, man. Hook me up, man. What are you doing? Come on now. It's ridiculous.
4: Yeah, man. But, man, I'll be listening to you every night, man.
1: All right. You know? Well, I hear you. Listen, a tremendous defense of your team signing a guy facing life in prison. I'm very impressed with that. Tremendous job by you. So, all right, go away. Thank you. All right, is the Ben Mallor Show as we are rolling on. Time now for the Who Am I game.
3: Who?
1: I am a former NFL player. I was born in the Philippines. I did not go to some highfalutin high school initially. I was homeschooled. And my celebration became an actual word. Who am I? That is the question. The Who? Answer. We'll get to it, and we will do it next.
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1: I'm Julian Edelman. That's Rob Gronkowski. And guess what, folks? We're teammates again. And we're going to welcome you guys all to Dudes on Dudes.
26: Dudes on Dudes.
1: That sounds a little weird, but that's what this is going to be. Roberto, what's Dudes on Dudes?
26: Well, I'm a dude, you're a dude, and Dudes on Dudes is our brand new show. And we're going to see who the ultimate dude really is.
1: The premise of this show is going to be we're going to highlight players, peers, guys that we played against, legends from the past. And we'll get into the types of dudes. What kind of types of dudes are there, Gronk?
26: 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We got studs, wizards. We got freaks.
1: Or dudes, dude.
26: We got dogs.
1: Dog. We'll break down their games. We'll share some insider stories and determine what kind of dude each of these dudes are. Is Randy Moss a stud or a freak? Is Tom Brady a dog or a dude's dude?
26: We're gonna find out, Jules. 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
29: The different color noises, white noise, brown noise, pink noise. Brown noise is deeper, has lower frequencies, it's got more bass, minimalizes that higher frequency. Mm-hmm. And I didn't really know this, but apparently you can liken some of these to sounds in nature. And apparently brown noise is more akin to like a river rapid or a heavy rainfall or thunder.
30: Because there's also white noise and pink noise, you think brown noise is just named after the color brown. Wrong. There was a scientist named Robert Brown from Scotland.
29: White noise is used, aside from just sleeping, a lot of times with like noise-canceling headphones and stuff, mm-hmm. masking other sounds.
30: Pink noise is a little different. It's kind of like the compromise between white noise and brown noise.
29: As far as which one is best for sleep, there have been some very middling studies over the years. But at Oxford in 2017, they said that they fell asleep 40% faster listening to white noise, but their overall sleep was about the same.
30: Okay.
29: There was a study in 2017 from Northwestern concern of 13 older adults, and they said pink noise provided deeper sleep overall and improved ability to recall words.
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0: Ben Maller Show on Fox Sports Radio. We're heading to Vegas August 29th. Come out, hang out with us. We'll have a great time and tell stories. The whole show will be there. Raina and Coop and everybody hanging out. Thanks to Slug, the hostess with the mostest. We'll be having a great time. It'll be coming up August 29th. That's a Saturday, 3 o'clock till 5. We'll stay longer, most likely, unless you people are very boring. So come on out, hang out, have a great time. That'll be taking place, as I said, August 29th. All right, back to it. And we have the somewhat popular Who Am I game. So I have a quagmire here. Let me check with my consultants here. So Mark, the full name guy, is on hold, and I want to take his call, but I have to do the Who Am I game, and I am 99% sure that Mark will hang up if I don't take his call right now. So, Lorena, should I take the call from Mark, the full name guy, or should I just do the normal thing that we do here, the Who Am I game, and I will ask both you and Coop. So, Lorena, what say you?
1: I say, due to the special occasion, I would take the phone call.
0: All right. Coop-a-loop, what do you think?
2: Yeah, I'll take it.
0: All right, let's bring in from the Oregon Trail a man that has been my nemesis for many, many years. Mark, the full name guy.
3: Oh, hey there, Ben Maller.
0: Yes, that would be my name.
3: I haven't hung up yet.
0: I know. You're going to hang up. I know you're going to hang up. Hey, let me pay off the Who Am I game, Mark. I am a former... I'm a former NFL player. I was born in the Philippines. I was homeschooled.
3: Is that right, Big Daddy?
0: And my off-field celebration, or my on-field celebration, actually became a word. All right? Who do you think I am? Who am I?
3: Well, you don't say, Big Daddy.
0: Are you drunk?
3: No, I am not drunk. I don't drink.
0: Oh, okay.
3: Alcohol.
0: It would be hard to be drunk if you're...
3: Yeah, it'd be hard to be drunk if you don't drink alcohol.
0: All right.
3: Well, now I do have vinegar, but that's alcohol, and I don't drink the vinegar. I use it to clean my carpet.
0: Yeah. By the way, somebody
3: that
0: we have
3: a story how I we ran have goofy into answers. A major hack operation trying to pay Amazon for some vinegar.
0: Robbie says Victor Cruz.
3: I ran into
0: Vic
3: a fake
0: from Shane and
3: Amazon website.
0: Gary D. Sarcina, that's a good name from Big Lou. That's his name. What else do we have? Fernando.
3: So who is this?
0: Marcos.
3: Homeschooled. Who am I person?
0: Well, who do you think it is?
3: Oh, I don't know. Huck Finn.
0: Is it Huck? No, that is incorrect. It is none other than the pride of the Philippines, Tim Tebow. How about that? Yes, his parents were missionaries. He was born in the Philippines. Tim Tebow.
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22: 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Caught. Touchdown. Jack Besh. Fernando Mendoza. A rifle to Jack Besh. And the Raiders score six. 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
21: 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The Raiders did fall to the Cardinals 27-14. Mendoza went 10 of 16, 97 yards, and one touchdown in his debut. The Steelers beat the Packers 28-9. Drew Aller finished 10 of 13, 153 yards, and three total touchdowns. The Chargers took down the Texans 27-7, and the Bengals got a 16-14 victory over the Lions. In baseball, Kyle Schwarber hit his 37th home run of the season in the Field of Dreams game as the Phillies beat the Twins 7-1. I'm Brianna Miro.
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24: 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Welcome in the beginning of another hour of the Ben Maller Show. 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And we are on the last lap. 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
24: 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So our lead story this hour, a little baseball here at the top, and big matchup this weekend, the Dodgers and the Brewers, four-game series. It started on Thursday night at the Ravine in L.A., and the Dodgers are back. They got the perfect tonic. They played the Royals, beat up on the tomato cans there, and so now the Brewers come in. Brewers have not been playing well recently either, so that was the matchup. I don't know if you saw any of that game. Perhaps you missed it, and wow, what a hot mess. Edwin Diaz, he had dysentery yet again on the mound, coughed up a multi-run lead in the ninth inning, and Dave Roberts, acting like the Statue of Liberty, he was frozen like a statue watching this happen, and took him out too late. Brewers win the game, so the crew get back on track, feel good about themselves there against another Dave Roberts liked him in that spot moment there. So we'll wait to get our full review on that series, but the Brewers feeling good about themselves, Dodgers in another embarrassing moment there. It's all about the loose bodies. I'm sure some Dodger propagandists will say, well, you know, he didn't get anybody really out, but there's some signs. He's about to turn the corner. All right. Anyway, the real story, don't bury the lead, my man. The real story here is the unrest in Blue Heaven, as we have talked about. It's bad. Like the Guggenheim partner group, it's not good at all. Everything I'm hearing, everything I read, this is a big time financial boondoggle that has no end in sight, no really good ending. To think about it, like the top way this could end would be that all you have to do is sell the Dodgers. You already sold the Lakers, and then just take that whatever money you can get out of that after capital gains, and then pay off the federal government to keep yourself out of some country club jail as a rich person, because rich people go to country club jail. About where we are, this based on the information we have. So the other part of this is there's a lot of pieces in the jigsaw puzzle is Shohei Ohtani. So we're hearing that The reports, I'm sure these were completely organic and were not leaked by somebody from the Dodger PR department, that Shohei Ohtani is unlikely to exercise his key man opt-out clause, even if Mark Walter is forced by the federal government to sell the Dodgers because of some illegal dealing financially. Now, the report that conveniently popped up in multiple friendly to baseball outlets claimed that it was a source familiar with Ohtani's camp. Where is Camp Ohtani? Is that in Riverside? Where is Camp Ohtani? San Clemente? Do we know where that is? We don't know where that is. Now, the clause, if you don't know, I'll give you the quick thumbnail on this. So Ohtani, 10 years, $700 million contract. He's currently getting paid $7 an hour and most of that money deferred. However, there's an opt-out if Mark Walter, the owner, or the Dodgers executive Andrew Friedman say bye-bye to the organization. Now, Ohtani's camp, this is according to the reporting, they believe the Dodgers have proven themselves to be a well-oiled machine and fulfilled their promise to reinvest the money saved through Ohtani's massive contract deferrals into the Dodger roster. Then you had that longtime gas bag executive, Stan Kasten, the Dodgers executive who came out there. I remember when he got very upset with one of the beat writers, like, approached him in the press box. Very classy, a couple years back. Anyway, Stan Kasten insisting that the owner of the team, the guy that's his boss, Mark Walter, and his sudden sale of the Lakers, completely unrelated to the Dodgers, declaring there are no changes here. Wink, wink. I added the last part. The wink, wink, I added that. That was not his quote. I added the wink, wink. That was my part. That was my part. I added the wink, wink. All right, so that is a good jumping off point. Let us discuss the question. Shohei Ohtani. All right, not going to hit the eject button on the Dodgers if they're sold. This according to multiple reports. Believe it or not. Believe it or not. So I've got Lady Gaga, My Pillow, and televangelist. And we'll combine all of these things together, and we'll give you the ABCs and the 1, 2, 3s. We always start out, though, with Number one. I said stop. Right. What a crock. What an absolute crock. Okay. Seriously, like, we're not chugging the corporate blue Kool-Aid. Now, I like the Dodgers. I'd like them to succeed. I'd like them to do well. But unlike a lot of you people, I have critical thinking. All right? I have critical thinking. And that is my advantage I have over many people. Ohtani did not negotiate one of the rarest clauses in baseball history. You can count, I believe, on one hand the amount of people that have had that clause. You don't do that to just waste it. You know, it is an eject button, and you don't certainly broadcast your intentions when you're going to hit it. Just like Mark Walter did not say, I'm going to buy the Lakers in less than a year, I'm going to sell them. He didn't say that. He didn't say that because he didn't realize the feds would be off, you know, bird-dogging him after him. So Ohtani's Camp Ohtani, is that like Camp Pendleton? So Camp Ohtani would have to be clinically stupid to telegraph their movements. They don't know. There's so many unanswered questions here about how bad is this? Is it legitimately terrible? Is it not as bad as it initially reported? So naturally, you would think they're sitting there with their Lady Gaga poker face,

Churchill Downs, and just wander around and announcing the winner of the Kentucky Derby while the horses are eating hay in the back. You're like, you know, what are you doing? All right, now page two. To the Bronx, to the Bronx, to the Bronx, to the Bronx, to the Bronx, to the Bronx, Bronx, Bronx, Bronx. Jazz Chisholm, not exactly smooth jazz, a miserable season, much to the dismay of Yankee fan Jill in Minnesota. She's devastated at Jazz Chisholm there, who's continued to suck at a time you cannot suck. Went 0-for-4. Yankees had a matinee there in the Bronx. Three strikeouts, including the final out. Yankees lost 1-0 to the Seattle baseball team. And despite being absolute dog crap all year, Jazz Chisholm does not think that going to the bench would help him. Of course not. Why would he? Nothing else has helped him. Why would that help him? He said the only way through the struggles is to continue to play and go 0-for-4. He said to keep going through it. Yes, it's an automatic out. When you play the Yankees, you're always on the power play when Jazz Chisholm is there because the Yankees lineup is shorthanded. Now, his offensive production has fallen into the abyss. Okay, it's somewhere in the East River. Chisholm, a 687 OPS for the Yankees right now at the time we're doing this monologue. And that is way down, over 100 points, over 120 points from where it was last season. And it's across the board, down, down, down, down, down, down, down, down, down, down, down, down, down, down. It's way down. Now, Chisholm said, he said, well, everything will be okay and all that stuff. But he's carrying a roughly 40% whiff rate, and it's not just against one pitch. It's not just against breaking balls. It's against everything, and he can see it. Here's what he said. He said he doesn't have an explanation. He said, I can't tell you why, or else I would be hitting. Chisholm insisting that he isn't mentally defeated. And he then said that he believes 41 games can turn a season around, which is the amount of games the Yankees have, give or take, here the rest of the way. So the question, can you diagnose what the F is going on with Yankees star Jazz Chisholm Jr., the second baseman from hell? So, yeah, Jazz Chisholm Jr., let's go back to February. And it was great. It was wonderful. He came out, and it was spring training in Florida, and he showed up. And he was doing cosplay as a glorious peacock. And he was strutting around as a peacock with his feathers in the air everywhere. And if I remember correctly, he was talking about a 50-50 season in the Bronx. And unfortunately, he has now been charged with writing bad checks. He wrote checks he could not cash. And no baseball player. Think about this. Of all the players in Major League Baseball, there is no single baseball player in 2026 that has destroyed their financial future more than Jazz Chisholm. Nobody has done more damage to their outlook career-wise financially than Jazz Chisholm. And his big proclamation from Yankee Nation has turned out to be not a dream, more like a nightmare. He wanted the mega, mega, mega millions in free agency, and instead he has thrown roughly $150 million, that's how much he's going to lose, into a bonfire and watched it burn, baby, burn. And that is generational wealth up in smoke this season. That's how bad Jazz Chisholm's been. He bet on himself, and right now he's got a cream pie all over the place, right? Chisholm wanted the penthouse. He wanted the penthouse. As of this moment, he is going to be shopping in the My Pillow section of free agency, one of those pillow contracts we talk about all the time. And he'll be starring in a budget-friendly remake of a My Pillow commercial. Those used to be everywhere. And his likely next contract, instead of the presidential suite, he'll be staying at a hostel. Right. And keep the roof over your head. And you got a lot of people hanging around and all that. One of those 1 year bounce back pillow deals. So it turns out all those tail feathers from the peacock costume were hot air. That's what they were. All right. Final point. Let's go back to the NFL. I am contracting.

0: actually obligated to talk about this, so I wanted to talk about the presentation. All right. Watched a lot of these Thursday exhibition games, and my right hand was getting a workout. Flipping around the boob tube to practice football. Not real football. Not real football. We talking about practice football. Yep, exhibition games. So the question, what was your big takeaway from spending about 7 hours of your life? We'll be on your deathbed someday and wish you had that time back. What's your takeaway from the Maller sampler on the first real night of exhibition NFL television broadcast? So my takeaway is rather simple. And it's the same take I've had for many years. I just like to enhance it. It's confirmed. I got reconfirmed with my take, validated. So the exhibition television broadcasts are not football coverage. They're not football coverage. It's like going to church. All right. It's going to the tabernacle. Every local broadcaster. And I flipped through all these games, the Lions and the Bengals and the Patriots there. Their game went down. The Raiders and Cardinals. I was watching the 49ers and the Titans. All of these broadcasts. Every one that I sampled on the Maller sampler, every one of them was, it was like watching a televangelist working as a faith healer, holding a tent revival out in the boondocks, promising miracles this season. It's like they were all passing around this sippy cup with Team Kool-Aid is what they were doing. So, you know, I understand. You check your critical thinking at the door when you are in this environment, and repeat after me, everybody looks amazing. We've had such a great camp. OMG. Yeah. These telecasts, it's like real estate listings. You know, you ever check, if you've ever looked for a house or anything like that, you look at these real estate listings online, and everything is charming, full of potential, a lot of upside, which usually means total dump. Total dump. And on night number one of the exhibition games, like every single rookie, according to these guys, is Moses parting the Red Sea. What a draft. We nailed it. We absolutely nailed the draft. Every veteran, best shape of his life. Hasn't had a better camp than this one. Yep. Every dysfunctional franchise on track, on the road, glory road to the Super Bowl. Like you aren't watching actual analysis. You're attending a 3-hour motivational seminar where the snake oil is officially licensed with the NFL shield on it. Welcome to the cult. It's like, come on. I'm watching the Titans broadcast. They're fire. I was watching the Charger Texans game, and some blowhard from the Texans was like, "Well, the NFL sent us to London because they love the Texans brand." No, they didn't, dummy. They sent the Texans because they send everybody outside a few glamour teams overseas because they're barnstorming, and that's what they're doing. It's not because they love the Texans. Okay, it's not. So just knock it off. You're embarrassing yourself is what you're doing. It's embarrassing. It is the Ben Maller Show. If you'd like to be part, you can join us right now. Line open, 877-99 on Fox. That's 877-996-6369. Also on X, at Ben Maller. That's at Ben Maller. It's the Friday fun day here as we've crossed over the Rubicon, and it's Friday on the West Coast. Still, for our brothers and sisters in Alaska and Hawaii and Guam, well, you still got some time before you catch up with the rest of us. So just settle in. Just settle in. 877-996-6369. Also on X at Ben Maller. 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An MLB team looking into a Lemon Law over $100 million purchase gone wrong. We'll take a look at that, and we will do it next. 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
0: We need your help to keep the show on the air. You got to listen to the podcast also. You got the fifth hour thingamajig. The sweatshop of audio talk is available all weekend. Yeah, fresh episodes. So help us out. Do us a solid. And subscribe and listen. I think we only need like 5 minutes of you to... I'd like you to listen to the whole thing, but if we like at 5 minutes, I think we get credit for it. So that's all I care about. Don't tell the corporate guys I said that, but you know, just give it like 5 minutes. That's nothing. You know, that's like when you're on the toilet, you're there for 5 minutes, just listen.
33: I listen while I do the dishes.
0: Even better. But you don't do the dishes. Do you do dishes?
33: Yeah.
0: I don't believe that. How can you, don't have any, you don't cook. How can you have dishes if you don't cook? Anyway, all right, very funny. Yes, all right, 877-99 on Fox is the number, 877-996-6369. If you'd like to be part of the program, also on X, at Ben Maller. That's at Ben Maller. You can say hello to Lorena, FSR Tech Queen.
33: Hi, right, Bill.
0: And Koopa Loop, available at A Bronco Fan. That's A Bronco Fan. Your comments can and will be used against you in the court of the Maller Militia. So please, please act accordingly. All right. Straight ahead, a baseball team looking into the Lemon Law over a $100 million mistake. We'll get to that coming up in a minute. Mark, the full name guy, says you want to pretend that Jazz Chisholm will not earn the big money. Chisholm is only blanking blank blank until Aaron Judge returns, and then they both will be tearing up the MLB pitching staffs coast to coast. Or not. Ha ha. There you go. All right. Thank you, Mark. You're still Still listening. Michael in Tulsa writes, and he says, the local NFL pregame announcers only wish they could aspire to be local NBA TV announcers. Well, that's a more study gig. That's a more study gig. What else do we have? Let's see. Page down. Can't read that. Analog Al says, put the word Tebow in the search engine, just Tebow, and his bio popped up, not even in related searches. You know, Tebowing. One of the greatest things we ever did on the show many years ago is the Tim Tebow radio roast, which inspired what has become Big Ben's Lame Jokes of the Week, and that'll be taking place next hour. Let's go to the phones, though. The people would like to talk. And let's see here. My board is currently being reset. So while that is happening, while my board is being reset, we can share with you the $100 million purchase gone awry. You might remember a little while back, the baseball team in Seattle, the Mariners, were very braggadocious that they had found their forever shortstop, a kid named Colt Emerson. Colt Emerson, with much fanfare, he made his season debut, and oh my God, this is so great. This guy is it. Well, it turns out that if you want to see Colt Emerson, who signed a $100 million contract with the Mariners, you will have to see him in Tacoma, which is not a major league team. That's a AAA team. You see, Colt Emerson has been demoted. He has been sent to the boondocks, out to the minor leagues, as he has been not only a baseball player, he has been terrible. A prospect is a suspect until proven otherwise. Since reaching the big leagues, this guy's batting 190 with a 246 on-base percentage. His slugging percentage is 335. I know there's a lot of numbers. He is terrible. Absolutely horrific. He's had 83 strikeouts and 241 plate appearances. Swing bada, miss. Now, it would not be as big a problem if the Mariners actually knew how to hit the ball. They are horrific. They are the worst offensive team in baseball. They're so bad. How bad are they? They're so bad that Robbie the Mariner fan could hit cleanup for the Mariners on Friday night. That's a thing. I'm telling you. So $100 million, worst offense, and this is supposed to be one of your cornerstone players. And I certainly feel like this is happening quite a bit in baseball. This is the new trend. The nerds have gotten together at their webinar, and they said, okay, well, we see somebody. We've decided these people are going to be great, and we are going to give them forever contracts, and this is our future. And, you know, yeah, just, oh, so good. Another example of that, although not quite as extreme financially, would be Jackson Holliday of the Orioles. Jackson Holliday, he was the number one overall pick out of Stillwater, Oklahoma, the son of Matt Holliday, and all the Baltimoreans told me how great this guy is, and that's not really been... He's been around now for a few years, and he's a 241 hitter with, what's he got, like six home runs or something like that this year? The Orioles have been guilty of that multiple times. So the latest, though, Colt Emerson. Yikes. All right, let's go to the phones. And I guess Mark the Full Name Guy is still there. Hello, Mark the Full Name Guy. Are you there, Mark the Full Name Guy?
1: Yes, Ben Maller. I was wondering that you might actually need my assistance as a witness protection the way things are going on down there in L.A., what do you think about that, Big Daddy?
0: Oh, we could be roommates. How much fun would that be, Mark the Full Name Guy? We could hang out side by side there. Yeah, it'd be great.
1: Having to change food for you. Imagine that. What kind of diet are you on anyway?
0: What kind of diet? I mean, it's kind of a personal question. I don't know. I'm on the Doc Mike pineapple.
1: Make sure they're not trying to kill you, you know, for what actually know about.
0: the pineapple fruit smoothie. That's my Doc Mike. He said pineapple fruit smoothie, the way to go. That's what he said. So, yes.
1: I don't mind.
0: What's going on with you, Mark? You're bad. Mark. All right. Who cares? What's going on with you? You've had some health issues. You had a big procedure done.
1: Health issues. I'm going to be 71 years old.
0: Well, you sound amazing. You sound just a model of health. Just a model of health.
1: Yes. Actually, it won't take more than just, a superhuman effort to stay alive another year or two. No, actually, my health is fair, but it should actually improve on a daily basis and not go the other way. So I consider myself lucky that I am going to be rehabbing and paying even that much more attention to those things.
0: Well, if you want to come to Vegas, Mark, we're going to have a Maller meet and greet. You'd be the big star. Everyone would kiss your ass. Everyone wants to meet you. So if you feel up to it, August 29th, come down to Sin City. Hang out with us. What a night that will be. What a day that will be. You could be a star. Everyone will say how great you are.
1: I'm already a star. On a big Maller show in the air everywhere.
0: All right, Coop, can you please save that? We need that as a drop. I need those two things. Both, cut that up into two drops. The Ben Maller show, and then I need In the Air Everywhere as a drop. I need to have that.
33: I hope you can do it live in Vegas.
0: Yeah.
1: Of course I can.
0: Hey, bring your harmonica. Bring Ben Maller,
1: do some of those commercials.
0: All right. Bring your harmonica if you come to Vegas, okay? You're bogarting the time. There's other people that would like to talk here, and you're bogarting the time. Let's go. I got my legal advisor. How perfect is that? My lawyer, a man that defended himself in a courtroom, and he's my legal counsel, Bill in Koreatown. Hello, Bill in Koreatown, formerly Bill in Venice.
2: You know, Ben! I just want to talk to you, man. I just, can we meet somewhere, like in a park, and just sit down and speak to one another?
0: Yeah, I'll do that. For like $10,000, I'll do that. Sure.
2: Ben, I got to come clean. I'm not really a lawyer. I'm a dick. I'm a private investigator.
0: Oh, is that right? Well, many people have said you're a dick, so that's not surprising.
2: Yeah. I understand. The point I'm trying to make is you really make people, and me, I can only speak for myself, because you really make people happy with your...
0: Oh, well, thank you, Bill. I appreciate that. And you're one of the great characters on the show, buddy. I'll never forget when you were calling me up back when you were Bill in Venice, and you were talking about your criminal case, and you were like, hey, I'm defending myself. And then I didn't hear from you for like a couple years because you went to jail because you defended yourself. I love that about you.
2: I know. Did you get my donuts? I sent you donuts.
0: When did you send? Did he send donuts? Is that correct? Is that...
2: Maybe Lauren made them all.
0: Somebody must have. Maybe Harmon. Harmon probably ate them all, yeah.
2: Koopaloop ate all the donuts. Anyway.
3: Yeah, probably.
2: I was just calling to say thank you for your service, and I love you.
0: Very similar. I was going to either join the Marines or do talk radio, and I chose talk radio. But thank you, Bill. Take care of yourself, buddy. Call me more often, Bill. Call me more often, pal. We love you. All right, the great Bill in Koreatown in L.A. here. One of the great characters, man. That guy. we've had a lot of funny moments over the years with that that guy. He's quite the dude. Quite the dude, indeed. I mentioned this story earlier, and I didn't pay it off. It's a bad job by me. And shame on you, Maller. Why are you mentioning things and not? If you tease, you got to please. So this is an NFL story. And I'm not going to take a long time here because we do have coming up here in a couple minutes. Coop's warming up. Mallory, third degree. But an NFL legend. An NFL legend. And he's like, well, wait a minute. What's going on? Taking a little subtle shot. A little subtle shot at the team. That would be none other than Troy Aikman. Now, Troy Aikman is working as a consultant for the Miami Dolphins. He's also double dipping as a blowhard on Monday Night Football. And which many people have pointed out, a conflict of interest. And, of course, Aikman's, oh, what are you talking about? Conflict of interest. There's no way. We're all in bed with each other. Well, I added that part. He then gave an explanation as to why it's not a conflict of interest. Aikman pointing out Miami is not going to be very good this year. He says the Dolphins are not expected to be very good this year, Aikman said. He added that Miami is getting out of cap hell. So essentially saying, in so many words, that what everyone else is saying, that they're tanking. However, he works for the team. Right? That's it. I mean, Aikman's trying to extinguish the conflict of interest part of the story. And in order to do that, he had to deliver a haymaker to the Dolphins. Right? So his defense is, hey, there's no conflict of interest because the Dolphins are like doo-doo. Right there, diarrhea. And there's no way ESPN is going to put the Miami Dolphins on Monday Night Football because they suck. And when they don't suck, they blow. Yeah. That's great. Love it. Love it. Love that. Listen, there's so many conflicts of interest in the NFL. Tom Brady with the Raiders and the TV at Fox and Troy Aikman. It's all the rage. It's all the rage. And they don't care. It's inching closer and closer to professional wrestling. It's been that way for a while. We have the Insta Trivia right now, and then we'll get to Mallory, third degree. Here is the Insta Trivia. So the Pirates pitcher, Braxton Ashcraft, he had 85 pitches on Thursday, the fewest by a pitcher in a 9-plus inning outing with 10 or more strikeouts since pinch counts were tracked. The previous record was 88 pitches held by blank. Held by blank. That is the Insta Trivia. The answer in Mallard of the third degree. We'll get to that. We'll do it next.
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And now, time for the Insta Trivia. 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And Insta Trivia time, we go.

0: to Major League Baseball, where someone named Braxton Ashcraft, a pitcher for the Pirates, he needed only 85 pitches on Thursday to become the fewest by a pitcher in nine or more innings with 10 or more strikeouts since pitch counts became tracked, and that was in 1988. The previous fewest was just 88 pitches by blank, and that is the question. What is the answer? We go to the great unwashed here to try to find the answer. And let's see. What do we have here? Page down. Page down. I can't read that on the air. See, I got to click this thing over here. And then I got to get that loaded. And then I get over here. Alfie Aiden O'Piner says the Mariners' new cleanup hitter.
1: Wrong.
0: Jamie Moyer from Robbie the Mariner fan. Who else do we have? Mark the Bird Fidrich. From Mediocre Kabuki, Maddox, Greg Maddox from Johnny Q. Who else do we have? Page down. I can't read that. We've got Fred Rogan was answered. L.A. Talk Show's Fred Rogan from Mike. Master Splinter from Eloy from Compton. Black Jack Morris from Andy in Lionel Lakes, Minnesota. Fozzie singer Chris Jericho is the answer. Who else? Page down. The king of the bullwhip, Lash LaRue, guessed by Milkman Mike in Colorado. Doug Drabeck from Analog Al. Stubby Clap from JT the Wingman. What say you, Lorena?
2: I'm going to go with Blake Lively.
0: Blake Lively. No, that is incorrect. It would be one of the Coneheads. That would be David Cone when he pitched the perfect game way back in the 90s for the New York Yankees, 1999. It's the Expo.
3: It's Maller.
0: How about that?
3: To the third degree. This is when Big Ben gets grilled.
0: Who knew? And the Koopa Loop.
4: Now, Ben, I know that you weren't all that impressed with Fernando Mendoza's first NFL showing, but everybody is super excited about Drew Aller. He had a great stats, better than Mendoza. I imagine you feel the same way about his showing.
0: Yes, I'm very level headed, as you know, Coop. I'm not a reactionary talk show host. I don't believe in that.
4: Never.
0: Do I think Drew Aller is the savior of Pittsburgh's quarterback dilemma and all? No, I do not. I do not. It's nice that he had good numbers and all that. You know, Penn State guy, the whole thing, and. And, you know, exceeding expectations, I don't get excited about that. I'm not. I mean, it's a preseason game number one, and the Green Bay Packers were totally disheveled. Next!
4: Now, Ben, there was a report that Luka Doncic had zero idea that the team was going to be sold, and this came after he talked about how great the communication was between him and Mark Walter. Do you think it's surprising that he had no idea that this was coming?
0: No, because Mark Walter had no idea this was coming. If the feds hadn't been bird-dogging him, he would have kept the Lakers. They didn't buy the Lakers to sell the Lakers after a year. Like, they're panicking over there. They got to figure out how to dig themselves out of the hole they're in right now. And, yeah, I totally believe that this was not the plan, and they were embarrassed, and they were hoping they wouldn't have to sell the Lakers. They had no choice, so they had to get rid of them. So they're not going to announce it. Nobody had this. Nobody knew this was going to happen. Next!
4: Ben, new Dallas Mavericks coach Dusty May was asked if he would ever return to coaching in the college ranks. He said, I hope not, because that would mean I did crappy here. Ben, could you see him ever returning to college?
0: Yeah, well, he answered, the answer is yes. If he sucks, that's what we always say. The college job is a fallback job. The NBA is a better life. It's more money. It's a better lifestyle. You don't have to deal with the NIL bullcrap. Of course you'd rather coach in the NBA. How did we do, Kubala?
4: Fastest edition.
0: Yay! Winner, winner, winner! Chicken dinner!
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3: And here's what you need to know.
33: In baseball, Kyle Schwarber hit 2 home runs in the Field of Dreams game, bringing his total up to 37 on the season as the Phillies beat the Twins 7-1. Dodgers closer Edwin Diaz blew his 3rd save in his last 4 opportunities after blowing a 4-2 lead. to the Brewers. Milwaukee got the 5-4 victory in LA. The Nationals shut out the Cubs 7-0. In week one of the NFL preseason, the Steelers defeated the Packers 28-9. Drew Aller finished 10-13, 153 yards, and 3 total touchdowns. The Cardinals beat the Raiders 27-14. Fernando Mendoza went 10-16, 97 yards, and 1 touchdown in his debut. Jeremiah Love had 11 carries and 58 yards in the win. Chargers took down the Texans 27-7. Wins for the Titans and Bengals. I'm Brianna Miro.
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Got a case of those Beltway Blues. Welcome in the beginning of another hour of the Ben Maller Show. We are in the air everywhere. One on one. We are. As we go across the finish line, we got a little ways to go. Coast to coast, border to border. And beyond, on the vast and bodaciously powerful microphones of FSR emanating live from the disco as we do the hustle all night long into the early morning hours. Guaranteed human from the world famous Fox Sports Radio studios where Scott from Northern Kentucky, my pal Scott from Northern Kentucky, who helped us out with that Maller meet and greet that we did, and a big part of that. And Dodger guy, and Joe the Ghost Hunter, and Perito, the entire game, Mr. Irrigation, you name it. They all say, we need Bull. 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So our lead this hour is from where? That would be none other than the Beltway, as Jaden Daniels, making all kinds of headlines here, the Washington quarterback, and he has now broken his silence over his public hissy fit in Baton Rouge. Not happy with the Bayou by their gangster name, LSU. And this after Daniels fired off a cease and desist letter demanding you stop using my name and my image and my likeness, my NIL. You cannot use my NIL. So I don't know if you heard what he said or not. It's an interesting story. Daniels saying that he did not personally send the letter. He explained that the matter was handled by his representation, he said. That was my representation. That wasn't me. It's a quote. That wasn't my representation. Or that was my representation. That wasn't me, close quote. Now, the controversy stems from LSU continuing to use Jaden Daniels' image and honoring his legacy and celebrating his legacy. And then also reissuing his number 5 jersey. So there's a player on LSU this year wearing the number 5 jersey. Now, Daniels attempted to distance himself from the legal wrangling that's going on, the maneuvering, saying he still has love for LSU and indicated there was no personal animosity towards the university. All right, so that is a good jumping off point. Let us discuss the question. What jumps out about the wording from Jaden Daniels, the Washington Commanders quarterback, regarding the beef? Where's the beef with LSU? All right, so I've got Shaggy Airport Leadership Seminar and Smoke Detector. And we will combine all of these things together. And we are going to be in the same ballpark. Isn't that exciting? So first of all, I would like to be the first person on the overnight show on Fox Sports Radio to congratulate Jaden Daniels. I want to give this man a bouquet of flowers. Jaden Daniels turned a jersey number, right? A jersey number into a geopolitical crisis. So seriously, a tip of the headphone, a tip of the hat, the whole thing. Way to go. You played yourself, dude. Now, internet investigators have already determined the reason that Jaden Daniels is in the soup is because of Mama Bear. And you don't upset Mama Bear.
This is a classic case, it would appear, based on the circumstantial evidence of a overzealous mama protecting the legacy of her son, even though she's misguided, right? And she's guarding the number 5 jersey at LSU like it's the nuclear launch codes. It's not. Right? It's just a number. That's all it is. Nobody erased your LSU career. And I understand the common courtesy is to retire the number to take it out of service and all that stuff. Yet the problem with this is the approach. You made yourself a laughingstock. You played yourself, right? As we said, coughing up a numerical furball, Jaden Daniels. And listen, here's the deal. Jaden Daniels, I recommend hiring a housekeeper because he's got to get his house in order. The entire clown show that this is it's unnecessary damage to his brand, if you want to call it that. But when the backlash arrives, here's the problem. You don't get to toss your camp under the bus. And this is the classic, hey, I'm going to play that Shaggy defense. It wasn't me. It wasn't me. These are your people representing you. Ding, ding, ding, ding, ding. Yes. And if your people, Jaden Daniels, are launching cease and desist like those old Patriot missiles back in the day, you don't get to pretend that you're Switzerland eating cocoa. You don't get to do that. And that's unfortunately how adulthood works. And right now, you are looking like a total jackwagon at this point. Now, speaking of jackwagons, page 2. We head now to Prime Time, or Coach Prime. Another genius here, another Mensa member. So Deion Sanders and the Colorado football team held the first open practice of his tenure this week. But, yes, they imposed draconian rules and restrictions on reporters and fans who dared attend the open practice. Attendees were required to hand over their own phones. Media members were prohibited from taking any kind of notes, recording any audio, any video or photos, or posting real-time updates. Now, Colorado sent out an email declaring the practice was open for viewing purposes only, they said. And they said it was closed for all reporting, recording, and documentation purposes. Now, Sanders, the czar of Colorado football, his directive went even further, Deion Sanders, saying that nothing observed at practice may be reported, published, posted, broadcast, or otherwise shared in any form without the express written consent of Major League Baseball. I may have added that last part. He said on any platform at any time. At any time, anywhere. Yeah. So the school issuing a warning that anyone, any man, woman, or child violating that policy could be removed, lose credentials, and have your future access restricted. Affecting their chances of working and

Protecting independent reporters. Now, from what I was reading, as I understand it, the kids of Deion Sanders, they have their own media operation, and they still are allowed preferential access. And the prime time branding machine keeps humming along. Choop, choop. Yeah, just like that. And Colorado, now listen, they were thirsty. They sucked for years and years and years, been like a generation. So they got all excited. Deion's a great publicity guy, hype man. So they hired Deion Sanders. And we're fans of Deion. Deion's been great for us. And unfortunately, Colorado created this coaching monster, giving it free reign. And now it's eating the sofa, which is a bit of a problem. Like, I had no idea that Deion Sanders watched one of those airport leadership seminars and was a big fan of Mussolini and Kim Jong-un. In fact, there's a rumor on the internet, I'm sure it's not true, but it may be, that Colorado's next training camp will be held in Pyongyang, that's what they would like. They really appreciate the way the North Koreans keep their media in line. And we wouldn't be shocked if the next memo instructing the reporters who cover Colorado address Deion Sanders as respected comrade Deion Sanders. Like Colorado, again, they created this, and now he's eating the lazy boy, and you wanted Coach Prime with no guardrails. Congratulations. You now have not Coach Prime, you have Supreme Leader Prime on the sidelines. Craziness. Craziness. Now, speaking of craziness, as you have, if you've been listening, you know, as you whittle away the time with me, that I generally do not rally the troops to talk WNBA. I don't. It's just not really about the sports. I've ranted about that for a while now. I mean, I'll talk about it because occasionally there's something that interests me. This is the rare and appropriate time. I'm going to circle back to this because there's someone named Gino Auriemma. Who? If you like women's basketball, I guess he's a big deal at Connecticut there, beautiful Storrs, Connecticut, which I drove through, by the way. Nothing but trees when I was making my way to Worcester back from New York. So I drove right through there. A lot of trees at the campus of UConn. Anyway, Gino Auriemma says the WNBA conversation that's been going on has been capital H hijacked. Capital H hijacked by political and cultural controversies instead of being all about the basketball. That's what he said. Auriemma arguing that although the WNBA is getting what he called unprecedented attention, attention is not necessarily beneficial to the long-term health of the league when discussing when the discussion's all about politics, and that is all it is about. Nobody cares about these players and their ability or the outcome of the games. It is on the back burner. Back, not front burner, back burner. Auriemma went on to say that he believes the WNBA has become more overly politicized than any other major sport. Hard to argue with that, saying you don't see that in the other sports. All right, so the question. UConn legend Gino Auriemma saying that the WNBA has been hijacked by politics. What do you make of the wording of Gino Auriemma? So in the cartoon bubble on my head, it's on the right side of my head, if you're curious. So Gino Auriemma, he's got a boombox. Yeah, old school, like 1980s boombox. And he's listening to Tiny Tim trying to tiptoe through the tulips without getting himself canceled by talking about this, right? So come on, Gino. Clearly this guy is a closeted member of the Maller militia as he's just regurgitating our take that the WNBA has become less a basketball league and more a battlefield. It's a battlefield in the culture war. It's been that way, right? That's how this has been for a while now. And his money quote, nobody's coming to watch another protest movement. They're coming to watch basketball. And he's spot on.
And there was a great lesson. We had some really crazy times in this country a few years ago in 2020 with

0: pandemic and everything that was going on. It was just insane. People were burning cities down. Political leaders were cheering it on. It was absolute insanity, anarchy that was taking place, right? And the NFL, they dabbled in it. NBA dabbled. NBA really went into it. They went wokey McWoke woke in the NBA. And then something funny happened. They realized it was really hurting the product. They were harpooning their own product, the NBA, because even though there's a lot of noise on social media, it's being rigged by bots, and real hardworking men and women in America don't want that shoved down their throat when they're watching a ball game. The NFL learned it with Colin Kaepernick. They were reminded of it in 2020. Apparently, the WNBA didn't pay any attention to that, because they're all in, baby. They're all in. And in recent weeks, we've had, among others, you got the Sophie Cunningham comments about transgender men competing against authentic born women, and then people bashing Sophie Cunningham. Then there's this other woman I've never heard of, DeJoni or something, Carrington, I don't even know what that is, who I guess suggested that Cunningham benefited from like white privilege on the court. I read that. Several of you idiots have been sending me that story, wanting me to comment on it. So listen. You can sum it up like this when you talk about the WNBA. This is what absolute horrid leadership looks like. This is horrible leadership. The league finally got a little taste. They finally got some eyeballs thanks to Caitlin Clark. Games, when she played, were pulling in really monster ratings. It was amazing. Now, people weren't watching these other games. They just watched when she would play. Meanwhile, Commissioner, what's her name? Kathy Engelbert, I believe that's her name, appears to be watching the kitchen burn while debating whether or not the smoke detector in the kitchen is being too judgmental about the fire. Why? I don't understand, smoke detector. You shouldn't make an opinion. Let the fire burn. Burn, burn, burn, burn, burn. Why are you making noise? You shouldn't make a judgment that that's a fire. Maybe it's not a fire. Maybe it's just a spark. Maybe it's just, that's it. That's all it is. We have a team named the Sparks. Maybe that's it. No. It's unbelievable. It's absolutely ridiculous. Seriously. What are you doing? Like, I'm convinced, like, the people at Harvard, of all people, are already designing a course around the leadership of Kathy Engelbert. How many blue ribbon panels are you going to have to put together? This is a semester-long case study waiting to happen. WNBA Malfeasance 101 coming to a college campus near you. How do you get the attention your heart desired, you always wanted, and somehow make people talk about everything except your actual product? There you go. The WNBA. Woo! All right. It is the Ben Maller Show. If you would like to be part, you can join us right now. Say hello at 877-99 on Fox. That's 877-996-6369. If you agree or disagree, it's always more fun when you disagree because then we can have loggerheads. And boy, is that a good time. Man, is that fun. Really enjoy that. Really enjoy that. 877-99 on Fox. On X, at Ben Maller. That's at Ben Maller. Later this hour, we have Big Ben's Lame Jokes of the Week. Time now, though, for the Maller Riddle of the Day. All right. So not one, but two fans beat the GOAT, Joey Chestnut, in a blank eating contest. This is like beating Jordan in one-on-one or taking down Tom Brady in a football game. Two fans beat the legend Joey Chestnut in a blank eating contest. That is the Maller Riddle of the Day. The answer. We'll get to it, and we will do it next. However, let's see. Eeny, meeny, miny, mo. What hour is it? Let's see. I know it's the A block. What hour? What hour?
1: Number
0: what hour?
1: Three. Ha, ha, ha.
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0: 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And you're part of it. It's an interactive experience. If you would like to participate, you can hit us up on the X machine. How do you do that? Well, very simply. It's at Ben Mallory. Now, you can call in as well. 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That's 877-996-6369. Lorena is here. She's over there trying to recover from the treat she ate earlier. And you can say hello to her at FSR Tech Queen.
1: It was so good.
0: Are you actually going to buy some or no?
1: No, I don't have a Costco membership.
0: No, you're going to. Well, I know you're going to have somebody, like, someone's going to do it for you.
1: Is that maybe. How that's gonna
0: work? You're gonna have, you have an insider, inside guy. You got to have a guy to figure that out, to get the, with a Costco card. Very important. Now, Coop is here. He has a Costco card. And you say hello to Coopaloop there. And how do you do that? Well, you say hello to him at a Bronco Fan. That's UH, a Bronco Fan. And on all of those accounts, you're. Comments can and will be used against you in the court of sports law. Yes. Yeah. Well, listen, big news here. Supermarket Steve, very proud of him. He's sitting down. He's having a nice warm donut. And it looks, that's my favorite donut supermarket. He sent a photo of the donut. That's a beautiful looking donut right there. That is the way to go. So good job by you. And I'd like to have a similar donut later. Maybe I'll have one later today, a similar donut. Yeah, exactly. I know. It's pretty wild. All right. Anyway, let's see here. Let's pay off the Maller riddle of the day. So two fans beat, in quotes, Joey Chestnut in a blank eating contest. We'll keep it simple and get right to the question, the answers, rather. A shoe eating contest from Ferg Dog. Alf, the alien opiner, said a kielbasa eating competition. Who else do we have? Let's see. Page down. Nashville hot chicken contest from Nashville Phil, a little biased. Rocky Mountain oyster contest from Milkman Mike. Well, I would have won that. Courtesy Flusher going with Vaseline. Well, I know somebody like, boy, Coop looked a lot younger when he did that, but yeah. Wow. All right. Late night drug tester says a Kennedy fried chicken or eating contest. Yeah. Marcel in Brooklyn. Flaming Hot Cheetos from Sean in Portland. Wrong. Cream Puff eating contest from JT the Wingman. A flesh-eating bacteria a hot dog contest from Stevie Meatballs, our pal there in the Sunshine State. What else? Andy in Lionel Lake said they beat him in a hissing cockroach eating contest. Eek in Roseville, Minnesota going with gefilte fish. Ooh. Disgusting. Analog Al says chocolate covered tarantulas. Our friend Rebecca, the Ram fan. Yeah, that's right. That's Rebecca the Ram fan. Although it says Rebecca now. The Gabagool eating contest.
2: Wrong.
0: Kathy in Madison says Benny's homemade cookie eating contest. Bill going with D's nuts as the answer. And Hoosier Bill, a different Bill, said Ben, I want you to know I can make fart noises with my armpit. Well, congratulations. Congratulations on that. Donkey Sausage said rotten fish as his answer. All right, Lorena, the answer to the riddle again, if you're late to the party, two fans in quotes beat Joey Chestnut in a blank eating contest.
1: I'm going to go with an ice cube eating contest.
0: No, that is incorrect. Joey Chestnut, 42. Technically, he lost on a technicality. He lost an eating contest for tater tots. Tater tots. Although, there's some funny business going on. I'm going to defend my friend Joey Chestnut. Joey Chestnut competed alone against four separate two-person teams. So, he put himself at a numerical disadvantage. And the winning duo defeated Chestnut by less than 1/10 of 1 ounce. So it took two people to barely edge the superhuman strength of Joey Chestnut.
1: Wow.
0: It would be like playing Jordan one-on-one and needing a friend to help you beat Jordan one-on-one. It doesn't really count, right? Yeah. Come on now. So the people that won, they received a championship belt and bragging rights. But come on. Joey Chestnut. That's the way to go. This was in Wisconsin earlier this week. Chestnut, who has now won 18 mustard belts. Holy F. 18 mustard belts. He owns the record of 76 hot dogs and buns in 10 minutes. 76. And he also has, if I think the number is 58 records in that sport. We have a modern-day Bambino on our hands, and he's not appreciated enough. He's not. It's a bad job by you people. You should appreciate Joey Chestnut. You should. All right, come on now. All right, it is the Ben Maller Show. Let's go to the phones, and we'll say hello. Eeny, meeny, miny, mo. Let's say hello to... We have lame jokes coming up. Doug is deep in the heart of the OC. What's going on, Doug? Welcome in Orange County. What's going on? Tustin. Hello, Doug.
2: Ben, what's going on, my man? Hey, this first-time caller, fairly new listener, but I love you, man. You open up with Tool sometimes. You open up with Jimmy Buffett. You are all over the place for us and the Dodgers, man. I cannot stand it. And
0: now, let me ask you this, Doug. Doug, hold on a second. At what point do we start calling out the Dodger front office? Because the two big additions they added this year are Tucker and Diaz, who together. Are suck and blow. Oh my God, they're both horrible. Like, these are the two big additions.
2: Man, I love you because those are the two guys that I would call out, and I would say Scooble. I mean, we paid a lot of money, and he hasn't really showed much either. So I don't really know. Everyone's complaining about this, but like we pay people for what they did and not what they're gonna do, and I don't really know what to say.
0: Yeah. Oh, and you look at a ragtag team like the Brewers who don't spend that kind of money, and they have good teams every year, and there's, you know, what happened in the game on Thursday night. I mean, they just nicked Edwin Diaz. You know, they weren't a lot of, you know, power hits or whatever. They were just insane, and like it bothers me the hubris. Like Dave Roberts, I'm sure you saw the same. I'm watching on TV. I'm like, dear.

0: Vegas doesn't have it. Take him out of the game. Nah, we'll leave him in. We'll leave him in. He'll figure it out. Crazy.
1: Hey, Ben, I love you, man. Thank you. Thank you for everything you do.
0: Call me more often, buddy. Call me more often. All right. Thank you. Look at that. That's a fan right there. I believe that there should be some kind of criminal charges here if this continues. Grand larceny. All right. You know, grand larceny for a player who is a fraud. Yeah. I think that's grand larceny, right? You're a fraud. Yeah, I think so. All right, let's keep it going, and we say hello to Mike the Leprechaun, who is on. Hello, Mike the Leprechaun. Welcome.
2: Good morning. Thank you for taking my call early. How are you? Happy Friday.
0: Well, you requested. You said you wanted to be on. You did not want to battle with your mortal enemy, Marcel in Brooklyn, so I made your dreams come true.
2: Okay, well, thank you. Anyway, it was a good week for Vinatieri and Drew Brees. I'm glad that they got into the Hall of Fame. And to be honest, did you hear about the Jaylen Brown event in Boston?
0: No, I didn't.
2: He's putting on a city party to kind of wish him goodbye and thank you. So he's a philanthropist. Did you know that? I mean, he's very generous.
0: Well, so. I did know that he's done a lot of charity stuff around Boston. I'm sure he'll do it in Philadelphia. Yeah.
2: Yeah. Well, the Red Sox won again. They're back on a new winning streak. So what they're doing now is they're all taking off their shirts, all the men, right? That's the latest kind of craze at the stadiums. It was happening at the World Cup. It was happening in the baseball games. Do you think the women
0: started? Yes. Well, only the good-looking ones. But yes, absolutely. Yes, 100%. Why not? Everyone take their shirt off except me. I'm not taking my shirt off. But everyone else, why not?
2: Well, okay. Another funny statistic came up this week. The Hollywood sign, hooray for Hollywood, was made in 1923. And back then it wasn't Hollywood, it was Hollywood Lands. So
0: I am aware. I've been to the Hollywood sign. I know the whole story. That is true. It was remote housing.
2: Not many of your listeners probably are aware of that, but
0: well, I don't know that they were thinking about that at this time of the morning on a sports radio show, but I'm glad that you enlightened us here. And I said years ago that there should be a team in L.A. that drops the L.A. moniker and goes like Hollywood. You know, there was a team called the Hollywood Stars back in the old days, and that was a minor league team. Wouldn't that be a cool name? Maybe not these days with all the wokesters in Hollywood, but back in the old days, oh, my God, be a great name. Hollywood Stars, you could have a great uniform, be awesome.
2: Speaking of, like, eating contests, every Tuesday up in Rogers Stadium in Toronto, they have they're trying to beat their record of how many loony dogs. So they sell the hot dogs kind of cheaper than usual. So guess how many? I think the stadium holds about 40-ish thousand. Guess how many is their record? And not everybody eats hot dogs, so, 96,000.
0: 96,000. Well, good. You know, at some point, you know, there is a rumor that maybe we'll go on a Toronto thing with Nico. That would be cool. I don't think Nico likes the Blue Jays, though. But our guy Nico, we could go over and explore Toronto and probably go to a Raptors game
2: You could visit Buffalo Bills at the same time, then, the new stadium. You could just cross over.
0: Oh, yeah. It's only like, an hour and a half or whatever away, something like that.
2: Yeah. Quite close.
0: It'd be great.
2: What happened? To the dad who fell into the ice.
0: Oh, this is a preview of lame jokes. You're doing your first joke here. What happened to the guy that fell into the ice? I don't know.
2: The dad. He became a popsicle.
0: Yeah. Okay. Thank you. All right. Go away. Hang up on yourself, please. Do the honorable thing and hang up on yourself. Appreciate that. All right. It's a Ben Maller show, and that is a setup. If you want cheesy jokes, if you want bad jokes, you're going to get a lot of that. You're going to get a lot of bad jokes, a lot of cheesy jokes, all of that. Warming up in the bullpen, it's a little thing we call Big Ben's Lame Jokes of the Week from men, women, not children, because there's no kids listening anymore. But we used to have a lot of kids back in the day. They're all grown up now. So anyway, we'll have that straight ahead, Big Ben's Lame Jokes of the Week. We'll get to that, and we will do it next.
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0: 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It's a lot of things. It's a lot of things. It's still good weather. 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Thank you.
1: Knock, knock. Who's there?
2: Lame week.
1: Lame week who? It's Big Ben's lame joke of the week.
0: Now here we go. Big Ben's lame jokes of the week. Let's see. Do we have the man, the myth, the legend, Weed Man Hippie? Are you there, Weed Man Hippie?
3: Yeah, Ben, I'm here. Make me laugh.
0: Okay. Everything all right with you? Yes?
3: Yeah, I'm good.
0: You seem depressed.
3: No, I'm good.
0: All right. How old was Mike the Leprechaun when he celebrated his birthday with cabbage and beans?
3: No idea.
0: 42. That's how old he was. That's George in Uvalde. George in Uvalde, Texas. Dad joke Dave writes in. He says, what do you call a paper airplane that can't fly?
3: What?
0: Stationary. That's not a bad joke. That's pretty good, Dave. I like that.
3: That's good.
0: These are actual jokes sent in by actual listeners. If you want to send jokes in, care of BenMallerShow@gmail.com. BenMallerShow@gmail.com. Every once in a while, Coop will do an offensive joke. Here's a throwback joke from Tyler in Parts Unknown. He says, Ben, did you hear that we discovered the world's largest island?
3: Wow.
0: Yeah, it turns out it was just Lizzo on a cruise ship. So that's all that was. Plus, she lost some weight. I don't know. Well, this one's from Kathy in Madison. Do you know why poop pills can be sold as smart pills?
3: Why?
0: Well, because when you say, hey, these pills taste like Drek, you're smarter already. That's Kathy in Madison. Thank you, Kathy. All right. Dennis in Detroit sent this one in. What NFL record did Joe Flacco set when he started for the Bengals this week?
3: What record?
0: Well, he became the first player to start a game while receiving retirement benefits. So congratulations to Joe Flacco there. Way to go. All right. What's the difference between Mike the Leprechaun and Jed Who Fled?
3: What?
0: Well, one's a leprechaun and one's an ex-con. So there, that's it right there. That's Eek in Roseville, Minnesota. All right. Joe in Virginia Beach sent this one in. I saw two WNBA tickets nailed to a fence this morning. How about that, Weed Man?
3: Wow.
0: Yeah. He says, my lucky day. Free nails. Yeah. All right. Very funny. Where does Lorena go on her days off?
3: Where?
0: As far as possible from her cousin Anthony in Louisiana. That's Michael in Tulsa. He sent a few of these in. Why do Mike the Leprechaun and Marcel in Brooklyn fight so much?
3: Why?
0: Because they can't be in the same hot air balloon. Cannot do it. That's Michael in Tulsa. George in Rochester, Minnesota sent this one in on Big Ben's Lame Jokes of the Week. He says the Lakers were bought for over $12 billion this week. How about that? A big deal, right? Yeah, Tony Romo was relieved it wasn't him after his last bender. There you go. Now to the Weed Man radio roast. Why doesn't Weed Man like being called cheap?
3: Why?
0: Because he's not cheap. He's broke. There's a difference. That's Surfer Todd, the comedian. This one's from Lucky Tony in the Bay Area. How can Weed Man Hippie make money on the toilet?
3: How?
0: By making Weed Man action figures. We'll just leave that right there.
4: Right. Ew.
0: Shane in Leesburg, Alabama writes in. He says, if Weed Man has a $100 bill in his front pocket and another $100 bill in his back pocket, then what does Weed Man have?
3: What?
0: someone else's pants.
3: That's funny.
0: That's a good joke by Shane. All right, did you hear that Weed Man was offered a job at the petting zoo?
3: Wow, cool.
0: Yes, he's the perfect fit for working with the pot belly pigs. That's from Rob. A winner of the Mallertown Show, Rob on the 3-2-1. And any offensive jokes, Coop, or anything like that? No.
2: Negative.
0: All right. Why does Weed Man Hippie hate gardeners?
3: Why?
0: Well, they're known to use weed whackers. Always a problem. That's Mike the Leprechaun. Why did Weed Man not make it to as a corporate CEO?
3: Why?
0: Oh, he's always gotten lost in the weeds. That's the problem. That's Mike again. All right. Now, did you know that Weed Man is actually not cheap? Right?
3: Really?
0: Yeah. You just have alligator arms. You literally can't reach your wallet, Weed Man. It's fascinating. That's Surfer Todd, the comedian. And why does Weed Man get disappointed with maps?
3: Why?
0: Apparently, you cannot tell where the highway is, Weed Man. It's a problem. That's Michael in Tulsa. Who is Weed Man's favorite X handle on Twitter? Contributor to the thank you to the Ben Maller Show. That would be Sir Smokes a Lot. You're a big fan, Sir Michael. Don't forget Big Ben's lame jokes of the week. You can send in jokes for next week's show. Every Friday we do this, care of BenMallerShow@gmail.com. 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Put jokes in the headlines. This one's from Brendan in Boston. He says, "Did you hear that Weed Man is into arts and crafts?"
3: Really?
0: Yeah, he really loves pottery. Big fan. Loves pottery. Big fan of pottery.
3: Yeah.
0: Last one, Weed Man. Did you hear that Weed Man took a job at the muffler shop because he was getting bored watching YouTube?
3: Really?
0: Yeah, it's unfortunate, though. You apparently had to quit, though, because you got too exhausted. Yeah, that's there you go. Thank you, Weed Man. That's Tom in Indiana. Big Ben's Lame Jokes of the Week!
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20: Here's something pretty disturbing I discovered while researching this podcast. This is what it actually says on the Los Angeles Police Department website. The site states that the Adult Missing Persons Unit investigates 3,200 cases a month, and 70% of those missing people are found or returned voluntarily within 2 or 3 days. It goes on to explain, and I quote here, "Since being a missing person is not a crime, police are given a very limited role while conducting these types of investigations." At the bottom of the webpage, it gets more disturbing. There's a section titled, "What if they never returned?" And here's the official police advice. In such situations, you may want to enlist the services of a private investigator to assist in your search. If you can't afford a PI, the police elaborate, quote, "Another option would be to contact the Salvation Army, which has a missing persons locator program." There is not a single sentence on the LAPD website that would lead a loved one of a missing person to have any faith that the police would properly investigate it. What the LAPD is basically saying is, if someone you love goes missing, don't overreact. They'll probably turn up, unless they don't, in which case you should get someone besides the police to look into it. All this is my way of saying, if the police took missing persons cases as seriously as they do, say, bank robberies, I wouldn't have had to do this podcast in the first place and end up chasing a violent criminal halfway around the country. I'm Neil Strauss, and you can hear the full story of To Live and Die in L.A.
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13: In baseball, Kyle Schwarber hit two home runs in the Field of Dreams game, bringing his total up to 37 on the season as the Phillies beat the Twins 7-1. Dodgers closer Edwin Diaz blew his third save in his last four opportunities after blowing a 4-2 lead to the Brewers. Milwaukee got the 5-4 victory in L.A. The Nationals shut out the Cubs 7-0. In week one of the NFL preseason, the Steelers defeated the Packers 28-9. Drew Aller finished 10-13, 153 yards, and three total touchdowns. The Cardinals beat the Raiders 27-14. Fernando Mendoza went 10-16, 97 yards, and one touchdown in his debut. Jeremiah Love had 11 carries and 58 yards in the win. Chargers took down the Texans 27-7. Wins for the Titans and Bengals. I'm Brianna Miro.
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0: Well, that is a very Jerry thing to say. Welcome in the beginning of another hour of the Ben Maller Show. That's right. We are in the air everywhere, taking the early morning hours head on as we provide a helping hand or helping gas baggery coast to coast, border to border, and beyond on the vast and boldly powerful microphones of FSR emanating live from the rock. A.K.A. the rock bottom of the radio broadcast schedule, the dreaded overnight early morning show, guaranteed human from the world-famous Fox Sports Radio studios. That's right, the world-famous studios where Dave the Trash Man in Boston, Avelino, who's out there fixing bridges around the Commonwealth, Cape Cod Paperboy, Matt Kay from Worcester, they've all lined up in a row. Every one of them has lined up in a row, and they said, you know, Maller, what we need in our lives is something that you can only give us. 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How about that? All right. So we had NFL exhibition action last night. If you go back and hear the Ben Maller Show podcast, you will hear a gaggle of random takes, about that. That'll be on the pod later. Fernando Mendoza made his exhibition game debut. You had that. You had a tie in the Patriot game. That's always exciting. The Niners played the Titans. A bunch of random matchups there, Lions and Bengals, me oh my. So that's in a previous hour. But our lead this hour, play the hits, my man, play the hits. When in doubt, throw Jerry's name out. We go to Jerry's World, where the czar of the Dallas Cowboys, one of the great hype men of our time, Jerry Jones, declared this week that he is satisfied with the Micah Parsons trade roughly a year after Micah Parsons was decommissioned by the Dallas football team. Jerry Jones said, listen, if you didn't hear it, I believe we have audio. So let's go to the audio tape. Here's Jerry Jones commenting on, a year later, the departure of Micah Parsons. Let's listen.
1: It's like going to Las Vegas with some extra money in your pocket, or going out there with the baby's new pair of shoes and formula money in your pocket. You can't be as good a crap shooter as you are when you've got the baby's new pair of shoes going out there with it. So in a way, this actually created a mental part to us and to my role in it with me to step out and make the moves and take the, if you will, risks that are involved in it, which there are, to be where we are today with a complete makeover of the defense.
0: Well, that was a classic Jerryism. I don't really know what he's getting at there. Well, Vegas, he mentioned a baby's new pair of shoes and formula money. Oh, so I guess if you have a kid, you can't be a reckless degenerate. But if you don't have a kid, you can be. Is that what he was getting at? He also said later on, I like what the result of the trade has ended up as I stand here today. So ergo, I guess you have to make different decisions when you're risking essential things. And it's a Jerryism. Not as good as many of the other Jerryisms we've had over the years, like dissecting a you-know-what and all that. So anyway, that is a good jumping off point. Let us discuss the question for the esteemed panel. Here's the question. Jerry Jones saying essentially he's satisfied with the Cowboys' end of the Micah Parsons trade. Your thoughts? So I've got Hollywood Remake, Crash Test Dummies, and Spirit Halloween. We'll combine all of these things together, and I'm contractually obligated by our friend in Florida to say, have the gabagool. Have the gabagool. And the Baba Ganoush as we outpope the Pope. All right, so to kick off here, of course Jerry Jones is going to declare that he is thrilled. This stopped being about football the moment egos took over. And we know the backstory. We documented it on the airwaves, the bully pulpit here at Fox Sports Radio. Jerry and Micah Parsons' agent, they got into the feelings. And when you get into the feelings, it turns ugly. Right? Imaginary elbows were tossed out. And Jerry turned to his favorite 1980s TV show. He said, you know what? I used to watch the show back in the day. Who's the boss? Right? And showing everyone, every man, woman, and child, that he's the boss. He's the boss. Became more important than keeping one of the premier pass rushers in the NFL. So congratulations, Jerry. You won the argument. You did lose the player. It's a classic NFL shell game. It goes on in all sports. In the NFL, you wave these sexy draft picks, these unknown commodities out in the air. Oh, we've got these draft picks. You sell flexibility and that you're the adult in the room, hoping that nobody notices you just traded a game breaker for a bag of spare parts. A mystery bag is what you took. You had something of value and you took a mystery bag. Now, every once in a while in the mystery bag, you find something valuable. Often you don't. The Cowboys starred in this episode. It was a Hollywood remake of the Texas Chainsaw Massacre. They walked into the slaughterhouse. They went to the butcher shop in the back of the slaughterhouse, and they handed prime rib to Green Bay. And they came home, the Cowboys, very braggadocious. They were telling everybody, they told their wife, they told everyone, said, we got 3 pounds of ground beef. But you just gave up prime rib. I know we gave up prime rib, but we got 3 pounds, 1 pound of prime rib for 3 pounds of ground beef. Come on now. So again, Jerry won the argument, and apparently that's all that mattered. Now, furthermore, staying in the Nard, in Oxnard, you've got actor Dustin Hoffman. Yes, legend, who somehow showed up. It's very odd. He drove all the way from, you know, his place where Beverly Hills or whatever, drove out to Oxnard, which is north of L.A., and showed up at Cowboy training camp this week. And Dustin Hoffman was asked by one of the starstruck Cowboy reporters –

Instead, Dustin Hoffman gave us the distilled essence of cowboy fandom. Zero information, maximum enthusiasm, hypnotized by the capital L logo. Now, I will tell you that I believe that Dustin Hoffman gets the old guy hall pass. I know he's very concerned about what the overnight radio guy thinks of him. The dude's 89. He's a freaking legend, right? In some of the biggest cinema of his time, and back when people actually, you know, didn't do all the other bullcrap, and somebody give this man a Tootsie roll, if you know what I mean. Point him towards the golf cart and just let him enjoy the circus that is Jerry's World. Oh, yeah. All right. Now, last thing. To the name game. Name game we go. Well, one bleeding heart blogger in Chicago is getting raked over the coals for a bogus report. Bogus report. Number of people were hornswoggled by the skullduggery of a report claiming that the Chicago Bears were rebranding and they were moving to Indiana, and the Bears were going to be called either the Hammond Bears or the Indiana Bears. It was a bear jamboree, is what it was. Well, that report, which sounded bogus, I didn't even talk about it. I usually talk about stupid stuff like this, and I didn't talk about it because I thought that's not real. That's sports talk, Barry. That's butt crack sports. Well, the report has been debunked. The chairman, if you believe George McCaskey, the blowhard who won the genetic lottery to run the team as the chairman. So George H. McCaskey says the franchise will remain the, quote, Chicago Bears, close quote, even if they do end up relocating across state lines to Hammond, Indiana. He said, quote, we will be the Chicago Bears, whether we're in Arlington Heights, which is the other option, or whether it's Hammond, meaning Soldier Field. Bye-bye! What are they going to do with Soldier Field? That's pretty prime real estate there in Chicago. What are they going to do with that? Put a Tesla charging station in? What are they going to do? I don't know. Anyway, listen, so McCaskey making it clear that even though they're planning on moving to Hammond, that's the primary target, they're not going to be called the Hammond Bears or the Indiana Bears. Question, are you surprised by how many people were fooled by these reports that the Chicago Bears were planning on changing their name? Well, no. We used to only fool people on April Fool's Day. Now every day is April Fool's Day. Every effing day is April Fool's Day. In the social media age, we all read like six headline words, skip the story, and we sprint naked through the town square screaming about the information, which is often misinformation. And there was a study done a few years ago that indicated that people just read the headline and then send the story to their friends, like through text. And then people just read it on text and don't click the story. They said, I remember hearing about this years ago. They said the most important thing when you write a story on a blog is the headline, because that's the only thing people will read. They don't read the actual story. In fact, you could put the headline on there and have nothing, just a blank story. If anybody clicked on the story, it would be blank, and people would still forward the story to their friends. It's wild. The whole thing is just silliness, right? Like, from the fact that the Indiana political hacks are, from what I read, getting ready to put on the Spirit Halloween Hawk Tua knee pads and spit on that thing for the Chicago Bears. How about $1 billion? $1 billion in Indiana taxpayer cash for a stadium. Those are your tax dollars at work. There's one thing the future generations in Indiana need, and that's watching a mediocre Chicago Bears team. That's what they need. But moving does not mean you change the name. The Jets and Giants are the New York Jets and Giants, where they play in New Jersey. The Cowboys are not playing in Dallas proper, and yet they're still the Dallas Cowboys. The L.A. Rams and the San Diego Chargers, they're in Inglewood, in the hood, and up to no good. They're in Inglewood. So, like, Chicago, I will tell you, they're definitely grooming fans.

0: plans for the Indiana move. However, renaming them, it would kind of be like Coca-Cola saying, yeah, we've had the same name for a long time. Why don't we just rebrand? Why don't we call it Gary's Fizzy Brown Water? That sounds good. Who doesn't want to drink fizzy brown water? And we'll put the cocaine back in. People love cocaine, so we'll put that back in. Gary's Fizzy Brown Water with added cocaine. That sounds good. We'll sell a lot. Yes, you will. Listen, you don't toss, was it 107 years or something like that of an NFL institution? I think the Bears were founded in 1919, I believe. But either way, it's around 100 years. It's a little over 100 years. One of the NFL's most recognizable brands. You don't just toss that out into Lake Michigan or Wolf Lake or whatever it is just because somebody moved the stadium a few miles across the imaginary man-made border on a map. You just don't do that. You don't. All right, it is the Ben Maller Show. And if you'd like to be part, you can join us right now. Say hello at 877-99 on Fox. That's 877-996-6369. Also on X, at Ben Maller. That's at Ben Maller. We got some stuff to get to. We had a really funny idea that I support for a baseball legend and a great marketing stunt. I think that this should happen. Also, a very rude welcome for a well-known NFL figure in the exhibition games last night. And the Coop Scoop on entertainment. Hooray for Hollywood. Hooray for Hollywood. We'll get to all that. We'll take your calls at 877-99 on Fox. And your comments on X at Ben Maller. We'll get to all of it. And we will do it next. However, it's time. Bit of a quandary. Time for some bull. It's the A block. Let's find out what hour it is. We go now live to the Lorena Theater on iconic Ventura Boulevard in Los Angeles, Sherman Oaks, California. And let's see. Now, by the way, Lorena will be appearing in Jackson Hole, Wyoming on Saturday. So make sure to check that out. But let's find out what hour it is.
1: Number 4.
0: Man, she gave the jazz hand. She smiled. She winked. Wow. All right, the full show. 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

0: Ben Maller Show on Fox Sports Radio rolls on in the early morning hours. We've been here all night long. We're not done yet. We have the Coop Scoop on entertainment still to come and some amazing fun. Well, you'll be the decider of that. You can be part of this show on the phones at 877-99 on Fox. 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Also available on the X machine. You can send witty commentary in care of the social media account, Ben Maller. Very original. I know you're impressed. Try to stay calm.
1: I want Mason Roy help.
0: Yes, yes, I do. Absolutely. I'm a circumcised mosquito is what I'm going to do. Absolutely. Check out La Reina. She'll be appearing in Jackson Hole, Wyoming tomorrow. Are you taking a horse to get there? I don't know.
2: I'm actually going to have to take a super jet to make it back to work by 5 a.m. Saturday morning.
0: Oh, now you sound very excited about that.
2: Oh, I'm so excited.
0: You're... Anything the company needs,
2: Lorena. Please
0: kill me. She's a company woman. Yes, she is. If you'd like to work at Fox Sports Radio, send your resume in right now.
3: Well, they know you're not available on the 29th, right?
0: Lorena, this is a free event for
2: I'm
0: the
2: kidding,
0: station.
2: I'm kidding. I'll be there.
0: All right. Yes, in Vegas, August 29th. Check it out. She'll be there, and Coop will be there as well. You can say hello to Coop at Bronco fan. That's UH Bronco fan, and we thank you in advance. It means a lot.
2: Ben,
0: so I thought this. Yes, Lorraine.
2: Can we ask you a question?
0: Good. Well, there's a
2: how many melons can you name?
0: How many melons can I name? I don't know. Three. I'm not a big melon guy.
2: Exactly three. Right.
3: I thought that only three melons existed, but apparently there are like up to 40 different types of melons.
0: Well, nobody eats them though, right? They're not popular. They're not popular.
3: Correct, but according to Google, there are five common melon varieties.
2: Lies.
3: I had only heard of the three. You know, the big three.
0: Yeah, the watermelon, right? The what else? Like the honeydew is one.
3: Yeah.
0: Cantaloupe.
3: Yep. Yep, those
0: what
3: are
0: else?
3: The,
2: That's
3: apparently
2: it.
3: there's a common, and I'm putting that in quotes, melon called a Galia melon.
0: I don't know what that is.
3: And a canary melon.
2: Yeah. Oh.
0: Okay.
2: Yeah. Lies.
0: Well, how did this pop up? What's going on?
3: Lorena is currently eating watermelon.
2: The juiciest watermelon.
3: It is a delicious watermelon.
0: Oh, that's the king of all melons, the watermelon. It's amazing. A hot day? Oh, it's amazing. It's just wonderful.
2: Yeah, you don't even have to, like, drink water. You can just eat watermelon.
0: Yeah, well, it's got the high water content, as you know.
2: How much water content is in a watermelon, Coop?
0: A lot. The answer is a lot.
3: I thought it was, like, 90%, but I could be wrong. I'm double-checking
2: myself. I'm going to guess 97%. 92%. Ooh.
0: Yeah. We have a lot of water in our body, too. We're mostly water, right?
3: I believe we are like 75%.
0: Yeah. So we only had a little more. We'd just be as delicious as watermelon, but we don't have that, unfortunately. So,
3: that's true.
0: A shame. Yeah, unfortunate.
3: That's 60%. I was wrong.
0: Oh, 60%. That's close enough. You know, round up. We'll round up. So I thought this was cool. Michael Kay, who's a New York Yankee broadcaster. I guess he's buddies with A-Rod. I don't know. A-Rod played for the Yankees. Kay was a broadcaster for the team. So Michael Kay has an idea for A-Rod. And I think it's actually pretty funny. So he says A-Rod should come out of retirement for one at-bat. That way he would reset the clock on the Hall of Fame. So come back, get like one at-bat or play one game. And then Michael Kay took a shot. He said the Marlins would pack the place. The Marlins would give A-Rod a ceremonial roster spot. And he's like, well, he's still in shape. And, you know, you can play a game or an inning or whatever. Come back at one at bat, pinch hit. And you get that one at bat. You restart the clock. And then it takes five more years before you're eligible, you know, for the Hall of Fame. And then you've got 10 more years of being on the ballot. That gives him 15 years to get one at bat. Right now, the clock is running and all that stuff. And I think it's a good idea. They used to do this. There's a guy named Minnie Minoso. nobody knows who that is, who's younger than the age of, like, I don't know, 50. But Minnie Minoso would come out for, like, the White Sox and play and get, like, a token at bat or something like that. And I think he did in the minor leagues, too. Like, every, you know, year or a couple years. And I think he did it all the way until his, like, 60s or something like that. I forget. I'd have to look it up. But, yeah, why not? A little side promotion, a little side hustle. Be ridiculous and stupid. I'd be all for it. All for it. All right, so Ben Maller Show, we've got the Coop Scoop on entertainment coming up here in a couple minutes, and we will take your phone calls. My board is currently being reset, so as that is being done, we can tell you about a story that will be with us all NFL season. Mike Vrabel. He went viral. Patriots played the Colts last night in the scintillating 13-13 tie. And he dramatically launched the red challenge flag high in the air everywhere rather than simply tossing it out on the field. There was a challenge after Anthony Richardson had scrambled and was ruled down. I mean, it's a preseason game. I don't want to give you too much on that. But the slow motion video of the theatrical toss. And Vrabel tossing this in the air. This thing went viral. Got over 1 million views on social media. The bots really loved it. The algorithm loved it. And there's this debate in the NFL. Do coaches give the flag job of tossing the red flag, the replay flag, to somebody else, a subordinate? And asked whether he would delegate the job, Mike Vrabel gave the answer, quote, "No, I'll keep the challenge flag." He said, you know, blah, blah, we're going on a whole thing. It was just like a funny preseason moment there as Vrabel going viral. This is the first time he's gone viral in a long time for not canoodling with someone. So let's go to the phones. We'll say hello. Eeny, meeny, miny, moe. Let's say hi to Lucky Tony, who's in the Bay Area. Hello, Lucky Tony. Welcome.
4: I don't need any of this stuff, and I don't need you. Just this Bears hat. That's all I need. And this, the porno tape and the Bears hat. That's all I need. And that's all I need, too. I don't need one other thing. I need this, the dirt weed, the porno tape, and the Bears hat for sure.
0: Thank you. Let's say hello to E-Dog out on Long Island. Hello, E-Dog. Welcome. What's going on, E-Dog?
5: Hey, how you doing, man? I'm up and early today, ready to go.
0: My lucky day. How lucky am I?
5: All right, now here's the question, okay? You know my friend Johnny Starks, right?
0: I've heard you talk about him in the past. Now, does he know your dating situation? Because you dumped your girl last time we talked, you know?
5: Well, it's funny, Melissa. Because John Starks has a friend in Chrissy, and she gave me a...
0: she gave you what?
5: He has a friend in Chrissy, and she wrote down my number, and she called me a few times. But if you could get the occupation of John Starks right now, you win a prize. Any guesses?
0: I'm going to guess. What should I guess here? Let's see here. So what do I have to guess again? What am I guessing?
5: Guess two if you want.
0: Okay, what am I guessing again?
5: What's John Starks' occupation now?
0: All right, I know what this is. John Starks is now a Carrot Top impersonator in Times Square. He does Carrot Top's act in Times Square for tourists from Germany. Lorena, what do you think John Starks is doing these days? Go ahead, Lorena.
2: I think he's a watermelon farmer.
0: All right. Coop, what do you think John Starks, former Knicks player, is doing these days?
3: I think he's a hospice nurse.
0: It's a great profession. Very helpful. All right.
5: It has to do with his hands. How about that?
3: So all of the things that we just mentioned.
0: Yeah, because every job almost requires... I can't think of a job that doesn't...
5: you need an answer?
0: Yes. Give an answer before I bang my head against the microphone till it bleeds. Can you give the freaking answer?
5: Auto mechanic. And anyway, how about those Cowboys? Are you going to win the
0: Wait. So is John Starks an auto mechanic, or does he own the shop?
5: I'm not sure. I'll be honest with you. I think he just made that up.
0: I think he just made the whole thing.
5: He's a good guy, Johnny.
3: I just looked it up. Right. He's not an auto mechanic.
0: Yeah, you just made
3: He owns John Stark's Kia.
0: Oh, he owns a car dealership.
3: Yeah. Okay.
0: So that's a very long stretch. Because I had a buddy of mine that was in the car business. You know how the car dealerships make their money? They make their money on those. They overcharge people for repairs. That's how they make their money. So you kind of are. If you own a car dealership, you totally screw people over repairing cars. That's how that business works, I was told by somebody who knows a lot about
3: it. And on the extended warranties.
0: Yes.
3: A lot of money
0: there. Yes, the extended warranty, and then they always, they nickel and dime you, and when you need them, they're not available to fix the car, and it's a big, big pain, big scam. Let's say hello to Benjamin real quick. Benjamin, and then we'll get to the Coop Scoop. Hello, Benjamin. Welcome.
6: Brother, my man, thank you for taking my call. I thought I'd call to inject a little Louisiana culture to you.
0: Help me out. Give me Louis. What am I missing? What kind of Southern hospitality am I missing that you can give me?
6: Matter, you always got, you got the gabagoos and the babagoos and all that, but man, you never talk about the jambalaya or the couscous delay or the goulash that we have down here. Man, you need to come and you need to enjoy the Southern tradition of Cajun cuisine.
0: I agree. I do say jambalaya every once in a while. And poor boys, right? You got the poor boys. And we had a listener years ago, Benjamin, that sent this woman, Barbara. She sent a king cake. We had a king. Can you believe, Benjamin? We got a king cake on the show. How great is that?
6: That is awesome, because that's one of the greatest traditions. You know, look, when you're in our great state of, it is named right, Louisiana, you know, you only got two sports teams, and they both suck. So we don't care if you win. We just go for the party, you know. Here's to you, Chad. You need to quit wasting yourself on that West Coast. You need to come down with Mardi Gras with us, and you need to come and be our king queen.
0: All right. Benjamin, listen to me. You got to call
2: like a
0: me.
2: Good time.
0: You got to call me earlier in the show, my man. We'll give you more time. I love you. That's a great call right there.
6: I'm sorry. I don't get off work till 4 a.m, but I listen to you every day. I love you, what you're doing, man. Thank you for taking my call. Keep up, man.
0: You're a great character, Benjamin. I love that. We need more people like you. All right, right now, here we go. Marcel, introduce Coop. Hurry up, Marcel.
7: Yes, the fifth hour with you coming up. But first, Coop Scoop on Entertainment starts right now. And here is Justin Cooper at Bronco Fan on X. Take it away. And Ben, look forward to seeing me soon.
0: Did he just book himself on the podcast?
3: Yep. Okay. Sounds like it.
0: Oh my God.
3: All right. Thank you, Marcel. Luckily, we have a short, abbreviated Coop Scoop on Entertainment.
0: Are you saying I effed up the clock? Is that what you're saying?
3: I'm just saying it's a good thing that we do.
0: All right.
3: We're going to start off in the theaters, and the new movie out this weekend that I want to highlight is called The End of Oak Street. Now, this is a sci-fi slash fantasy thriller. The synopsis goes, after a mysterious cosmic event rips Oak Street from suburbia and transports their neighborhood to someplace unknown, the Platt family soon discovers that their very survival depends on them sticking together as they navigate their now unrecognizable surroundings. I believe there are dinosaurs in this movie. I'm just going to throw that out there. It stars Anne Hathaway, Ewan McGregor, and Chris Coy is also in this one.
0: I don't know who Chris Coy is, but Anne Hathaway, I've heard of, you know.
3: Yeah, Chris Coy has been in some TV shows and movies as of late. He's actually going to be in another show that I'm going to mention here in a couple minutes. But good reviews on this one, by the way. Anne Hathaway is awesome. Love her. All right, moving over to television, we have a new show called Don't Say Good Luck, and that is available to stream on Netflix right now. And it is a family dramedy centering on a high school student whose preparations for starring in her high school musical are interrupted by disturbing news at home. We've got Steve Buscemi and John Lovitz in this one.
0: Oh, I've heard of both of those people.
3: Yeah.
0: All right. I'm hip, man. I heard of both those guys. John Lovitz, very funny man back in the day.
3: Yeah, that's right. Yeah. So you've heard both of them because they were both super famous in like the early 90s.
0: How dare you? How dare you? How dare you?
3: And last but not least, on Sunday on HBO at 9 p.m. or streaming on HBO Max, we have a new TV series set within the DC universe called Lanterns. It comes from Damon Lindelof, who is the creator of Lost and Watchmen. And basically, it centers around the Green Lantern. And
0: oh, I've heard of the Green Lantern.
3: Yes.
0: Famous in the 1930s.
3: Yes, that is true. It is. It doesn't take specific storylines from the comics, but it's structured as a murder investigation that draws elements throughout Green Lantern's history, as well as from TV shows like True Detective and Slow Horses. And I believe this is starring Finn Wittrock of Stranger Things fame. First of 8 episodes, Sunday, HBO, 9 p.m. That is Coop Scoop on Entertainment.
0: Thank you for that, Coop. 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

0: 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We do. And I agree from Nolan's. 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All, I think we need like 5 minutes. 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I'm not supposed to say that because the corporate people get upset. 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
0: And right to it we go on this edition of Sports Jeopardy. And I am so excited to welcome in somebody. We sent out the Maller search party to try to find this guy. And it has happened. We go now to Lost Wages, Nevada, and we say hello to the man, the myth, the legend, our favorite homeless guy, Mouthwash Mike. Mouthwash Mike, what's going on, buddy?
5: If you want to call me Mouthwash Mike, that's fine. I just helped some people win that roulette.
0: You're going to be at the... Now, Mouthwash Mike, A, we're very happy you're alive. B, we're happy you're not in jail. And C, rumor is you're going to attend the Maller meet and greet. It's on August 29th. Will you be able to attend that?
5: Yeah. Well, my gosh. You know what I'm going to do? I'm going to be there.
0: All right. That would mean you're attending. All right. Mouthwash Mike is one of our favorites. How many times have you swum through the Bellagio fountains? Like 7 or 8 times? It's amazing.
5: No. It's been over a dozen. I just jumped in there the other day.
0: Beautiful. All right. Maybe we'll, how about this? After the meet and greet, let's all go down to the Bellagio and watch him swim through the fountain. That'd be fun. Let's welcome Brandon from Kansas City. Hello, Brandon. Welcome.
6: Benny and the Jets.
0: All right, gentlemen. Brandon's a friend of mine. I've met both these guys. I met Brandon at the Kansas City meet and greet we did. And so, all right, gentlemen, here we go. We've got Close But No Cigar and Alumni Association. Which one do you want, Mouthwash Mike?
5: Close.
0: All right, Brandon, which one do you want, Brandon?
6: Alumni.
0: All right. I give you the athlete. Tell me the last college they played for. Your name is your buzzer. In basketball for $200, Michael Jordan.
6: Brandon.
5: North Carolina.
0: That is correct. What is going on?
7: Mike just answered without using his buzzer.
0: Oh, okay. You got to use your buzzer, dude.
5: Yeah,
0: you tripped up. $400. I'll give you the athlete. Tell me the last college they played for. He's currently in the NFL right now. Baker Mayfield.
6: Brandon. Oklahoma Sooners.
0: That is correct. All right, $600. I'll give you the athlete. Tell me the last college they played for. From the NBA legend department.
5: Wasn't Baker Mayfield from Texas Tech?
0: I said the last place he played. All right, from the NBA, Carl Malone, the mailman.
5: No one wants to say their name.
6: I don't know, Brandon.
0: Why is everyone mumbling? Louisiana Tech. Louisiana Tech is the answer. You guys are both terrible, but I love you both, and that's all that really matters when we play these stupid games, so thank you for being terrible.
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2: It's August 2023, a county government meeting in Pennsylvania's Lehigh Valley. A young woman, early 20s, steps up to the mic to speak.
3: My two-month-old son was happily drinking milk from his bottle when he quickly started choking, turned blue, and went limp. My boyfriend transported our son to the changing table as I grabbed an anti-choking device and my boyfriend began assembling it. Two pumps of the device and my son was conscious, gasping for air and coughing up milk.
2: They all went to the ER to make sure the baby was okay.
3: But upon arriving at Lehigh Valley Hospital, the diagnosis quickly became something so different.
2: One of the doctors had a theory.
3: She stated to my father and mother-in-law that we are young, first-time parents who got frustrated with our baby and violently shook him to make him stop crying, and a confession would only make things easier for us.
2: The parents were told to leave the hospital without their son, and he wouldn't come home for 7 whole months.
3: I'm a postpartum mom dealing with the grief and the trauma of my son being ripped from my arms. And I'm a mom who lost everything in less than 24 hours due to one doctor's misdiagnosis. Enough is enough.
2: And then the next person speaks. And the next one. The stories they tell form a pattern of parents walking into a Lehigh Valley hospital to get help for a child, only to leave without them. And the same doctor's name kept coming up again and again. A pediatrician.
4: I ask you, what kind of doctor does this?
2: That's what I wanted to know, too. From Serial Productions and The New York Times, I'm Diane Neary, and this is The Preventionist, a story about a doctor and the rise of a powerful field of pediatric medicine.
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5: While Kyle Schwarber hit 2 home runs in the Field of Dreams game, bringing his total up to 37 on the season as the Phillies beat the Twins 7-1. Dodgers closer Edwin Diaz blew his 3rd save in his last 4 opportunities after blowing a 4-2 lead to the Brewers. Milwaukee got the 5-4 victory in L.A. The Nationals shut out the Cubs 7-0. In week one of the NFL preseason, the Steelers defeated the Packers 28-9. Drew Aller finished 10-13, 153 yards, and 3 total touchdowns. The Cardinals beat the Raiders 27-14. Fernando Mendoza went 10-16, 97 yards, and 1 touchdown in his debut. Jeremiah Love had 11 carries and 58 yards in the win. Chargers took down the Texans 27-7. Wins for the Titans and Bengals. I'm Brianna Miro.
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8: 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And sitting in for Jonas and LeVar, it's Anthony Gargano.
14: That's right, it's two pros and a cup of Joe, special edition. No Jonas Knox, no LeVar Arrington. Just me, just Brady Quinn holding it down right now. Hopefully we'll be able to connect with Anthony Gargano just here just in a little bit. But boy, what a night it was last night. Finally had some football, finally had some stuff to watch, some of the rookies out there on display. None better than Fernando Mendoza for all those who were Indiana fans watching him go undefeated last year, move on to win a national championship, the Heisman Trophy. He looked polished. He looked smooth. I know it's going to be Kirk Cousins, or at least that's what everyone says to start the season, but it's hard not to imagine that Fernando Mendoza won't end up getting the starting job at some point soon. And then on the other side of that game, the Arizona Cardinals, Jeremiah Love looked dazzling. I mean, every bit the player that the Cardinals drafted him to be, hurdling guys, spinning guys, juking guys left and right. It's just good to have football back. Bottom line, it's just good to have football back. A lot of moving parts, though, for all this. Not a ton of starters playing in some of these games, but we did from time to time. Bengals, obviously, and Joe Burrow took on the Detroit Lions. We saw Joe Burrow a little bit, too, be able to get some burn time. He did get sacked. Always a scary thing for a guy who's battled injuries. But Burrow, very efficient, 5 of 6, about 39 yards a short day of work for him in the Bengals 16-14 win over the Detroit Lions. As we look through the rest of some of the scores and some of the takeaways, just from our, let's call it the opening NFL preseason week one, just a number of teams that feel like they're going to have a shot. I mean, the Steelers, that was the one where we're kind of curious, if even though it is Aaron Rodgers, or it's looking to be Aaron Rodgers last year, at least he says it's going to be, what's coming behind him? Mason Rudolph has been there for a long time as the backup. He was very efficient last night, 10 of 11, almost 100 yards passing. And obviously Will Howard, the draft pick from a couple of years ago. But Drew Aller, the quarterback from Penn State, who really stole the show. And I think this was the version of Drew Aller that a lot of people thought they might get going into his final season at Penn State. Obviously, that went off the rails, was nowhere close to what people were hoping for, not only for the team, but him as well, as obviously they fired James Franklin, moved on. He even got injured, and obviously it led to him sliding in the draft to become a third-round pick. When some people thought, myself included, he really could have been a first-round pick, some of that talent, well, it was on display last night. 10 of 13, 153 yards passing, two touchdowns. I don't want to say it this soon, but Drew Aller sitting behind Aaron Rodgers for a year is going to do wonders for him in preparing him to potentially be the next guy in Pittsburgh. So big, big athlete, strong arm, and really put it all on display last night. So it was nice to see that for the Pittsburgh Steelers thumping the Green Bay Packers 28-9. As we go through some of the other matchups last night, it's good to see the Patriots and Colts back out there. Not as many references to Diane or CD Mike Vrabel as I think LeVar Arrington would like there to be. Only saw one out there on social media. It was in regards to Mike Vrabel tossing one of the challenge flags out there. That being said, though, the game ends in a tie. Yeah, this is preseason. It's like the regular season rules. That sort of thing can happen. Not much fun there. The Chargers thumped the Houston Texans 27-7. Not a ton to take away from this one, unless, you know, maybe you're looking for what's behind Justin Herbert and you're a Chargers fan. And despite the win, it wasn't a ton you could really hang your hat on. I thought DJ Uiagalelei did a good job once he came in, but Trey Lance struggled a bit to be able to find his rhythm within this game, impacted the game at times with his legs, did have an interception in this one. But overall, a solid performance by the Chargers. I'm not sure you feel overly confident, though, about what's behind Justin Herbert should he get injured. And then Tennessee Titans taking on the San Francisco 49ers. The Titans run away with this one 19-13. Again, another game where I'm not sure you're going to take much away from the backup battle. But Cam Moore, the starter for Tennessee, did play. It wasn't the best showing for the Tennessee Titans offense, despite them getting the win. He was 5 of 12 for 57 yards and was able to obviously do enough, or the Titans were able to do enough in this game to be able to jump ahead for the win. But it's just good to have football back. Bottom line, always fun. We got some more matchups today, too, and some more things to take into account. Think about the Atlanta Falcons, for example, hosting the Denver Broncos. It is a quarterback battle. We'll see what happens between Michael Penix and Tua Tagovailoa. The New York Jets, they're solidified, or they're supposed to, with Geno Smith as their quarterback. They take on and host the Tampa Bay Buccaneers. And then later on this evening, we've got the Washington Commanders hosting the Miami Dolphins. And we'll get a look at what the Dolphins look like, which, again, we'll get to a story later on today where there's not high expectations for a Dolphins team. You don't have to just ask anyone within their organization. You can just ask one of the main broadcasters that will be a part of that one. Do want to talk about, though, respect, because I'm not sure the Dolphins are getting enough respect. And that's fine. But Nissan's all about pickups. They're all about respect. So if you want to build something, you know, without making a fuss, that's the Nissan Frontier. It's built for the work week, ready to load up the tailgate on the weekends. It's got everything that you need. The 2026 Nissan Frontier. You got to check it out when you get the chance. But looking at the NFL, and as we kick off this preseason, there's a lot of topics surrounding, you know, whether you should play the starters, not play the starters. Aaron Rodgers has voiced his opinion, obviously didn't start last night or play last night. And it's one of the things that kind of hits close to home to me, because I do think there's a fine line between protecting your players, but also making sure you can get guys ready to go for that week one of the NFL season. And in Rodgers' case, it's easy to say that there's really no point to it. He's played so long at this point, it doesn't matter for him. But for a lot of other guys, it does. And in particular, when we talked about Drew Aller just a moment ago, he's a player that really could end up not only winning this backup job, but it could change the entire perception of what he could be in the NFL based on what he was in college. He was one of the most highly touted quarterbacks coming out of high school with high aspirations and hopes at Penn State that never ultimately got to where they needed to be. And in fact, if you go back to 2 years ago when Penn State was in the semifinal versus Notre Dame, unfortunately made a back-breaking play throwing an interception that led to ultimately Notre Dame getting the ball, driving down, and then being able to win it to go on to play for a national championship. So all those things add up to saying, like, this is, it was not how he wanted it to end, but yet this is a new opportunity for him. And then these preseason games, because he's not going to be the guy this year unless something happens to Aaron Rodgers, are critical, not only for Mike McCarthy and the coaching staff, the Pittsburgh Steelers, to build up that confidence that he can be the guy, but also his teammates, for everyone else to see him do it. And so, yes, there's a place where you can say for some of these veterans, it doesn't matter. It's just about getting to week one. But for a lot of these back-end roster guys, a lot of these guys battling for backup spots or guys who are rookies who are maybe trying to shed a lot of the negative connotation that people have about them, this is huge. And last night was a huge night for Drew Aller in particular, and some of those out there as well. But I sit there and just say, every time we call for doing away with preseason games, this is what you lose out on. You lose out on that opportunity, not only to see kind of what's next or what's behind, but also some of those live reps that are meaningful, and they don't come as big of a cost to you. You know, meaning he's able to get some of these reps, and, you know, there's higher reward with lower risk, because the games don't matter quite as much, but they still matter to the extent of at least you get the experience, at least you get to be able to see, you know, what ultimately he's going to be capable of, but they don't have to count against your record.

0: involves risk. 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

0: Two pros and a cup of Joe. We deal with some technical difficulties, but I believe we've got our guy, Anthony Gargano. Are you there, my Paisan, my friend?
1: Brady!
0: There he is.
1: Thank God.
0: It didn't happen.
1: Dude, there's nothing worse than, like, tech issues. When everything worked, like, I went through it yesterday. Like, we do all this stuff. You can constantly check. It was all good. It's so freaking fickle, Brady, this stuff. I don't even know how it all of a sudden, like, it worked. I went in and it was jiggling wires.
0: I usually just bang the side of it, and typically I just turn it off and back on. Like, those are the two moves I use for any piece of any technical item. You know, I'm like, yes, I turned it off and back on. Yes, I tried unplugging it, and then I just start hitting it. Yeah. Neanderthal.
1: I respect that. That's what I do too. Jiggling wires, smacking it. Come on, cursing at it. Hey, brother, how you doing, man? It's football season, baby. Good.
0: It's always a pleasure to work with you. Obviously, you know, we were talking a little bit last night before the show. Your son's playing ball. I'm helping out coach a little bit of ball. So it's just, it's a fun time in your life too, where you're seeing, especially young men at that age.
1: Yeah.
0: Playing the game of football. We talked a lot in the last segment about preseason. Football's back. I mean, it's awesome to see live games being played and guys out there trying to live their dreams. So it's a fun time of year as we're still in summer, but it feels like as school's getting started, we're creeping closer, inching closer to that fall football feel. At least I would say, for most people out there.
1: And it's our happy time. It's our happy place. It was funny. We had, it was our second night of hitting last night. So our first, like the other night, you would love this. So I have a 13 and a 16, and the 16 plays high school ball, and the 13 plays youth ball. He's going into eighth grade, and like he's pretty big boy, like dead shape, like type of kid. Like we go to the gym. I mean, he's a nut. So he's got like a bruise from his shoulder to his elbow, and yeah, you know, it's pretty nasty. It was first day hitting, you know, and all of a sudden he's got a little bruised up. So my wife's, he's sitting, we're at the table afterwards and having dinner, and he's got his shirt off because we just get home and we're just going to have dinner. It's 9:30. And my wife's, oh my God. And he keeps looking at the bruise on his arm, and he's like, doesn't hurt, daddy. Look at it, daddy. Looks good, doesn't it? He was looking like it was a trophy. And can I just
0: say,
1: I was proud. I had a proud dad moment, man. Like
0: that was great.
1: You know,
0: you love to see it because I mean, the reality is, like, you want your kids to go through that period of time where they get knocked down, they get back up, and you don't do it for them. You know, they get back up or they get those bumps and bruises, and they're tough to fight through it because it's preparing them for later on in life, right? It's like you're gonna have to. You're going to wake up and not feel like going to work. You're going to wake up and not feel like going to school. Like, you got to be able to have the toughness to fight through all that. And I think sports helps teach them.
1: I'm such a huge believer in you know, like my kids play everything, baseball and hoops and they love it. And I preach it. Like, I think it just gets you ready. And obviously, you know, you're not looking, the bruise it was benign, right? Like, you know what happens, like, and that sort of thing. But I'm with you, brother. And it's just the best time of the year. All the kids out there for the first time. They love it. Like, it's a great thing, man. I'm fired up. What'd you think of last night? How about that? McCarthy?
0: I was just talking about it. You know, that was to me, it was awesome to see a few of the rookies that obviously I wanted to follow. I mean, Jeremiah Love was spectacular. And I think, you get a little bit of a false notion because you watch the production, really all their backs had, and you tend to forget this, and this is something that I didn't have a chance to touch on, but when you have a first-time head coach, first-year head coach, they want to make a good debut. They really want to kind of get out there and make sure they don't have a dud, and yeah, it's just, it's funny because they're gonna want to show out at some point. And I thought that was a little bit of that, where you saw some of them kind of taking care of business, and it's fine. Like, that's just, I think that's how any first year head coach typically takes the preseason is, you know, you had, and by the way, you have two of them, right? Clint Kubiak, taking on LaFleur, in last night's matchup. But I'm just saying, like, they'll kind of do more than they usually do. Like Mike McCarthy and the Steelers, even though they drum the Packers, they don't care. Like they're just like, let's just get out of this thing healthy. But I do feel like that's an example of a game where they found, I think maybe the backup or Drew Allen and his performance was what a lot of people have been hoping for he would be able to do. And if this continues, like maybe he ends up being the guy after Rodgers. That could be a really powerful thing for Steelers fans.
1: Brady, I've always loved Drew Allen, right? Because he's my neck of the woods. Big, can sling. He's got a great arm, man. Just a great arm. And he, you know, listen, he was a heartbreaker at Penn State and it just never really clicked. And there were times he had really good receivers. He had Tyler Warren at tight end. So he had some weapons, but like you remember the Oregon game, like that was Drew Aller, right? Like that really encapsulated his career there.
0: Yeah. No, I think that was when we talked about the semifinal game too. And just the interception versus Notre Dame. Yeah. And that was kind of one of those lasting moments that like that was how close they were and could have been. And even throughout the course of that game, you know, I thought they had some opportunities to win it. And it didn't work out. And even going into last year, you know, that was supposed to be, I mean, I don't know that I'm trying to think, and there's obviously been other teams that were, you know, generally hyped up to that degree that didn't achieve that. But to go from being a preseason, you know, what, number two or whatever they were, and your coach ends up getting fired, you end up, you know, I don't know the last time they lost Northwestern. I have to look that one up. But, I mean, it all fell apart. And obviously he got injured too, which played a role. It was disappointing. But this is the opportunity for him now to reclaim a lot of that anticipation and hype that I think he had. And maybe it's not as tough to shoulder considering he's at a place where he doesn't have to be the guy right now. A year from now, he'll get that opportunity. But he's got to just keep his blinders on, keep his head down, keep doing what he's doing. But he looked phenomenal last night.
1: How much, let me ask you a question. How much do you think he was not developed at Penn State? Like when you have a quarterback, I mean, like him with his skill set, and obviously, you know, it's not their job to develop him for the NFL. It's their job to win football games, and they're going to run their offense and run their college offense the way they're going to run it. How much do you see a guy with those intangibles, right? That size, that arm talent, just be hampered by the system in college?
0: That was the interesting part about his tenure there. It was really looking at, you know, the James Franklin era, and the offense was always their Achilles heel.
1: Yeah.
0: That was always the issue. And they brought in Andy Kotelnicki for 2024, 2025. And I thought that it was going to kind of take off. Kotelnicki has the ability to be a bit more creative with what he did. I mean, he went back to Kansas now as an assistant head coach after being in Kansas for, gosh, at least a couple of years. But, you know, Kotelnicki, you know, he'd worked two quarterback systems. He'd worked all sorts of different types of plays. And it just, you never saw as much of the creativity that you saw at Kansas at Penn State. So I don't know if that was a byproduct of James Franklin. I mean, look, LeVar Arrington usually works on the show. He's very dialed in with the program. What he's alluded to is like, hey man, they made a change at OC, but it's still the same.
1: Yeah.
0: So you can draw your own conclusions from that. And that was kind of how I looked at it, was maybe James Franklin did have his kind of finger on that button that wasn't truly allowing them to become something more than kind of what they were. And because Aller's got such a tremendous arm, and it felt like at times they just did not want to throw the football down the field.
1: Downfield, never. And remember, 2 years ago, they had receivers. Like, they had downfield threats. They had legit receivers, and they just they never let him air it out, never. Conservative. How many times did they didn't even let him throw the second half 2 years ago? Do you remember what was it, Michigan? And he threw two passes in the second half. It's crazy.
0: Yeah. Yeah. No, I mean, that was obviously, in Michigan, you know, That's one where, trust me, they're going to load up the box to force you to try to try to throw the football to beat them.
1: Exactly. It's funny how certain places, like the Steelers, have looked the same no matter the revolving door around OC, yet their offense has looked the same for the last decade under Mike Tomlin, right? Ever since Ben, their offense just kind of looked the same. And like I was thinking about the same thing because I'm watching, like, it's McCarthy's debut. What's that offense going to look like? Will it look different? I mean, Rodgers is Rodgers and the age is the age, but, I got a suspicion he knows how to coach offense, that thing's finally going to look different in Pittsburgh.
0: I think so, between the combination of what Mike McCarthy wants to do, but also I think what Aaron Rodgers can do as well at the line of scrimmage. I mean, my biggest thing is from watching them last year to this year, is are they going to push the ball more down the field? You know, when you have a player like DK Metcalf, and they have other players too, Roman Wilson, who have got speed and the ability to take the top off of defense, they've got to start utilizing that. Yeah. And it felt like, Rodgers was getting the ball out of his hands so quick that the defense can kind of sit back soft in that shell coverage and keep everything in front of them. Yeah. And if there's no threat of putting an extra body down in the box because of the ability for, there to be a consistent run game, that's a problem. So I think two things will happen this season for the Steelers that will help them improve. And the first is they're going to get back to running the football. I mean, Mike McCarthy, he's a PA guy. Yep. So he wants to get back to the roots of what he, what he believes, and he's going to run the football. He's going to make sure they get back to being more dominant at the line of scrimmage and controlling the line of scrimmage. The next thing off of that is I think you're going to see some more shots, some more things downfield, and trying to exploit some of that. Now, when I've talked about, aging quarterbacks in the past, and you can go through looking at Drew Brees, you can look at Tom Brady most recently, or even Aaron Rodgers. As they get older, they don't like being touched. They don't like being hit. They understand how this works. And plus they're diagnosing everything so fast. I mean, everything feels like it's going in slow motion. So they want to get the ball out of their hand quick. And also they see it. They see it developing, and sometimes they're waiting for it to develop. So there are elements where it's like, hey man, like this should be there. This will, things that they're doing. But I think this year is going to look a little more different, as I think Mike McCarthy is going to say to Aaron, look, you're here for this year. You said you're retiring after this year. I've got to put in the foundation of something that's going to last beyond you. So trust me in this. We've got that trust together. We've won a Super Bowl together. This is what we need to make it, and this is what it has to look like. So they might butt heads on some things. Yeah. And Rodgers is out there on the field and he can change it and get into whatever he wants. But at the end of the day, there still will be, I think, a more concentrated effort to run the damn ball and get the ball downfield vertically.
1: Yeah, I completely agree. Now, are they going to be able to run the ball with that line? Now, it's supposedly better. It's supposedly fortified. But like you said, I mean, it's got to start there. I mean, last year that offense was Kenneth Gainwell out of the backfield. That was it. That was their entire offense last year.
0: Yeah, they had a hard time really finding anything consistently that could be there for, him or anyone else for that matter, which to your point, it has a lot to do with your line of scrimmage. I mean, this at like the peewee level. You could only do as much and go as much as your line will allow you to do. And so that's where it's kind of funny just even getting back into coaching or helping out with eighth graders. It's like, people are like, well, how are you good you guys going to be? I was like, well, I don't know. We got a couple of scrimmages. We'll see how the own line is. And after the first scrimmage, we made some adjustments just to shore up the offensive line. And it's I think that it's tough for kids at this age too. And I'm working with a buddy who, played offensive line in high school and in college at a major D1 program. And he said to me, he goes, I played quarterback in eighth grade. I looked at him and he's a big guy. I think he's about 6'6". I don't know what he played at. I assume over 300 pounds, but yeah, he's a big boy. And I'm like, well, I can see that. He's like, yeah, I was the only one who could throw the football. He's like, I never touched a football after I left eighth grade. So we're trying to teach these kids too. Like, hey man, like this might be a position you play this year, but next year it can dramatically change. You might go to tight end or fullback or line, whatever, whatever you end up playing. But,
1: listen, when you get to high school, depending, cause a lot of these kids are just beginning to go through puberty, right? So like you got them in different stages of it. And I'm like, listen, guys, like you don't know where you're going to wind up playing. It's all going to weed out how big you are, how you develop. Once you're in high school, that's what we'll figure out. But here, let's just learn as many positions as possible, just so you're familiar how to play correctly, what your responsibilities are, you know. So that part of it, I love teaching it. It's so much fun.
0: It's the best. I mean, again, there's nothing better, but you know, as it relates to even the NFL, like there's still a fair amount of development that I think is trying to happen at the NFL level more so than ever before. And it's because the college level is so devoid of development now. I mean, this is how you construct a roster in college. You're bringing in the five-star, blue-chip, four-star guys that you think you can help you right now if you're some of those top programs. If you are not a top program, you are looking at guys who are already in college. Like, your high school players are probably going to be less than that of those top programs because you need guys who have proven themselves and can come in right away. And oftentimes, those three-star guys are three-star guys because they haven't developed. They're not as big as they're going to be, or maybe as some of those other blue-star, you know, or excuse me, four-star, five-star blue-chip guys, you know, or they're not as fast as they're going to end up developing into, right? Like, there's all these things. I mean, you think of a guy like T.J. Watt, for example, for the Pittsburgh Steelers. He was nowhere near when he got into college, the finished product that he was by the end. And so some of those other programs, they're not going to take as many high school guys. So they're taking more college guys. That's going to be a greater blend with the transfer portal. So that whole process, even just of looking at in college, what's prioritized is finding guys who can play, getting out there and winning games. There's more pressure on these college coaches than ever before. So instead of a guy sitting for 2-3 years, you know, building his self physically in the weight room, you know, understanding the system, you know, continuing to work on his technique and getting his degree, they're like, hey, man, where can I go see the field? Where can I get reps? Where can I get film so I can go try to go sell it to the next guy for the highest bidder? And so that process has led now to guys either, you know, if they go to the five-star program, right, they're a five-star guy. And if they don't work out at Alabama, they transfer down somewhere else just to try to get on the field. So the whole entire thing about college now has become just getting film out there and playing to make money. And so instead of those guys actually learning technique and having a chance to develop physically, they're just kind of biding their time, getting through, making money, and then they get to the NFL and hopefully it works out. So that's the problem is nowadays in the NFL, there's not as much time for it. But I think a lot of these coaches, they see these young men and they're much more mature from a professional standpoint and how they conduct themselves. But in regards to like knowing football and in regards to the technique and everything else, there's still a lot to work on for some of these guys.
1: Ah, you're so right. You're so right. You know, I do a podcast with Matt Rule, who's the coach at Nebraska. And yeah,
0: he's awesome, you know, by the way.
1: Yeah, Matt's a great dude. And, you know, they spend so much time either protecting your own kids from the portal, right? Like, you're constantly dealing with free agency with your own players. Looking around, it's wild. I don't even think, you know, we hear transfer portal, we understand there's a lot of movement, but I don't think we've captured, because this is the Wild West and we are living history. And I don't think we fully realize what it's like, because you're constantly recruiting your own players. And basketball the same way, but the roster size is so small here. Like, you know, I got to re-recruit my left tackle. I got to re-recruit my right tackle, right? I got to get my center. Wait, he's leaving. Oh, I got to get here. And, you know, it's funny because we were talking about college kids and you said it. They're not recruiting high school kids the way they were. I mean, look what happened to Clemson because of that. Because Dabo didn't want, you know, embrace the portal right away. And look what happened. He got behind the eight ball. And they're not recruiting high school kids the way they used to. They'd much rather go to a lower level, a team that is another lower rung, and recruit from there in the portal because they're older, bigger, stronger.
0: It's wild how that's, again, and it's trickled up, obviously, the NFL and what the NFL is getting. And so, you know, when you're talking about the college level, almost everyone's dabbling in it now. Even Dabo, to some degree, is doing it more than he was. But it's dramatically changed.
1: Right? I mean,
0: because the truth is, I mean, the NFL would do it too if you know, they were able to get guys on 1 year deals, which is essentially what's happened at college, is because the transfer portal is there every year and no one's been able to enforce a contract past 1 year. Even if the guy signs a 2-3-4 year deal, it doesn't really matter. Yeah. You know, there's not really the players actually have way more power, because there's no CBA. There's no really rules or regulations that would force them to, abide by that contract. So, it's interesting that everyone would dabble in this if they could, because it does allow them to try to fix any holes they've got in their roster. I mean, if you look at the NFL right now and you were telling every single year you could kind of flip your entire roster or bring in, you know, 30 new guys, there's a lot of coaches who might say, yeah, I'll sign up for that. Like, I'll sign up. I bet the Rams would be willing to sign up for that if they could say every single year, yeah, we're going to try to make it as competitive as possible, but we're also going to be able to fill in all these holes. Right. So right. I sit there and look at it and say, if you don't adapt to it, you will die or your program's going to take a hit. And unfortunately, that's where Clemson's at. Now, this year, we will see. Like, we'll see if Clemson can come around and be, you know, that team in the ACC. But it's going to be hard to beat Miami. Miami's a super talented team coming back. I think they have more 5 stars in the 2027 class. So that's just one indication of how well they've recruited. Yeah. They got a ton of money in deep pockets.
1: Yeah. Yeah. They're really good. All right. We got to take a quick TO. And coming up, in case you missed it, and also, did you talk Mendoza?
0: I did a little bit.
1: I'm trying to hear what you see. What you saw. I love that kid, right? I do. I love him, and I'm just curious to see what you saw. We'll get into all this stuff, plus the NBA schedule's out, and I got to ask you, as a LeBron guy, what am I getting in Philadelphia?
0: I know. Right. I know. So, we will talk about it. I mean, look, he's one of everyone's favorite players. Speaking of knowing your favorite players' stats, data brokers know plenty about you and they sell it. 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
1: Love it. Love it. All right. We take a quick TO here and come right back and we'll get into it. That's right. This is awesome. I'm so happy that we got connected. Two pros with a cup of Joe. Brady Quinn, I'm Anthony Gargano. 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
18: What's the doomsday clock, Josh?
19: So the doomsday clock is a metaphorical clock that is overseen by the Bulletin of Atomic Scientists. It's a graphic representation of how close humanity is to self-inflicted disaster.
18: They move the second hand on the clock forward to 89 seconds to midnight, which means it's the closest that clock has ever been to midnight since they started.
19: In 1947, when the U.S. and Russia were starting the Cold War, it was 7 minutes to midnight. We're now less than 2 minutes away from midnight. 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

0: Cup of Joe, Brady Quinn. I'm Anthony Gargano in for the guys. Jonas LeVar off today. My brother, real quick, because I want to do, in case you missed it, but I missed because of technical difficulties, what you thought of Mendoza, because I love that kid, and I just want to find out kind of what you just thought.
1: I honestly felt like, you know, Kirk Cousins going in for the first drive, it was a good thing, but at the same time, I'm watching Mendoza thinking, oh no, like he's a much better version. He's bigger.
0: Yeah.
1: He's got more zip on the ball.
0: Yes, he does.
1: He's a better athlete. It's just the whole, and by the way, I know he's going to go through some growing pains, but he just seems like he's locked in and watching those two play. You're watching him thinking, I love his release. I love how he's seeing the tight windows.
0: Right.
1: I think he's going to be good for them. I just don't know once you get into the real live games, if their offensive line is going to be where it needs to be. Yeah. And if they have enough talent out around him yet, in particular, at wide receiver, some other spots.
0: That's the problem. There's nothing at wide out. You got Bowers, but man, they're thin on the outside.
1: They got my guy Michael Mayer, but as far as wide receiver goes, it's going to be a little bit. And look, Ashton Jeanty dealt with this last year. You know, everyone was giving him a hard time.
0: I know.
1: And I think, if I'm not mistaken, his yards before or after contact were ridiculous because he was getting hit like a yard back in the backfield.
0: Yeah.
1: So we'll see when he gets a start. I'll say this much.
0: All right.
1: That was one that I watched and go, okay, the clock's starting on Cousins. As soon as he gets out and struggles, you're putting Mendoza in, you're turning that page, and you're moving forward.
0: See, I was hoping for that.
1: I wanted to make sure you know that you can stream us live wherever you have to be on the iHeartRadio app. You can catch all of Fox Sports Radio shows live 24/7 in the new and improved iHeart app. You just search Fox Sports Radio in the app, stream us live every day, all day. 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
0: Love it. Patrick, in case you missed it, Patrick.
2: Sometimes you can't get to everything in the world of sports or entertainment. Good thing the guys are here to bring you in case you missed it.
3: All right, fellas, it is time for In Case You Missed It. And I actually got a couple for us today. And
1: Patty, these better be good. These better be good. And if you mix in a Seahawks story, I swear to you, I'm going to smack you.
3: All right, so we're going to throw that one to the last of the list here, everybody. Now I'm going to pivot to the next one I was going to do. So we have the Jaden Daniels drama with LSU with the whole, I don't want to give, you know, the number 5 jersey, or I don't want it to, I'm not giving that to another kid.
1: Hold on. Anthony, what do you think about all this stuff, man? That's Have you
0: ridiculous.
1: Seen this?
0: Yeah, I did. It's ridiculous. Yo, dude, worry about playing quarterback in the NFL, all right?
1: Yeah.
0: Don't worry about your number in college. Seriously. Hey, off the air yet? Big, banged up, old thing? What are you worried about what's going on in college with your number? It's ridiculous.
1: My thing is I can't tell if that's his mom and that's like an overreaching thing that she's doing. And if that's the case, then at some point, man, you got to tell mama. You got to say, hey, I know you love me. I know you got my best interest in mind, but we this is hurting my... I mean, it's becoming a joke. Everyone in the entire world of social media is making a joke about you. I mean, just jokes about no one works 9 to 5 anymore out of respect to the number 5. Now they work 9 to 4. I mean, there's 1,000 things that are coming from this. So I'm with you. Just focus on where you're at, where your feet are.
0: Yeah, and he's good. Like, if he's healthy... I mean, you love his arm. You love what he sees it, right? Like, he does all that. I loved all his VR stuff that he worked with. So his release is there. You know, just worry about that. What are you worried about nonsense for?
1: Well, Patty, what do you want to get to with it? What do you want to
3: talk about? Well, all right. So with it, so DJ Pickett, the cornerback in question, actually responded to the whole Jaden Daniels scenario. He's not budging, by the way. He was saying that he's had this number growing up as a kid, and LSU promised this number to him, so he's not giving it up.
1: Well, I think what people tend to forget, too, is this was promised to him by Brian Kelly's staff, and then Lane Kiffin honored it. So imagine taking over the head coaching job. You've got a top player who wants to wear it coming in. And then as when he gets there, it's like he's you get there as Lane Kiffin, you're like, yeah, he's going to start a cornerback for us, be really, really good. If this is what he wants, this is what he wants. Like, we don't retire numbers here. Now, could they have gone about maybe the procedure of asking Jaden Daniels for his blessing and all that kind of stuff? Sure. You know, but I just, again,
4: how much is that? Like, you got to have a blessing for the dude.
1: I mean, look, LSU, at the end of the day,
0: LSU existed before and after.
1: Oh, yeah. And after. You know? And look, I get it. But there's like an unwritten thing where maybe they can say to something like, hey, Jaden, just want to let you know. Yeah. You know, no one's wore Burrow's jersey, but this kid, he's special. He might be the best cornerback ever. You know, that's what that whole
0: thing. We need it. Yeah, you're right.
1: Yeah. And I do think there's something to, and LaVar said this yesterday. When you put on a number and it stays after you, like, people then will think back to you. Like, I remember another great who wore that number. When it's just sitting up there, you don't have that anymore. You know, like, you're not seeing that as much anymore. So I think there is a lot of logic to that thought.
0: Who else you got, Patrick?
3: All right. I got one more for us since we don't have a whole lot of time. So Terrion Arnold, everybody.
0: Oh, you went Seattle.
3: Wait. He signed with a certain team that perhaps is in the Pacific Northwest. I'm not going to name names. But Terrion Arnold has signed and picked a team. It is for a one-year deal. We don't know the amount of finances there, but for 1 year, let's see what happens to a certain Seattle Seahawks. What? Who?
5: You just couldn't resist, could you?
3: Oh, absolutely
1: not. That's a fine patty.
3: Yes, sir!
1: That's a $10 fine patty.
3: Yeah. I'll take it. I'll take it, baby.
0: Coming up, college football, real fugazi! 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
13: Peek-a-boo, peek-a-boo, smile.
14: Smile, buddy.
13: Come on, smile. Oh, honey, he's still not smiling.
14: Maybe he's not a smiler.
13: Yeah, maybe he's just not a happy baby.
14: Maybe he's just being a boy. You know how boys are.
13: 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Oh, poor baby, I think his gums hurt.
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16: 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The FBI called it murder for hire.
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20: 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The other one was wrong place, wrong time.
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17: I just want some peace for my sister's soul, and I want some peace for my mother.
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14: 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This is Sports Talk 790 WKRD. It is Friday. Thank God it's Friday. And yes, this is live. I'm truly on. I'm watching Joe Burrow throw passes on ESPN. We've got William behind the glass standing in for Shannon today. We appreciate you, William. Thank you for coming in. And no crazy thoughts about the Reds. I don't want to hear any negativity from you. None whatsoever today. Leave the Reds out of your mouth. That's all I can say. Also, we will be having the other guy. We all know who the other guy. He hasn't called in yet, but his name is George Williams. He'll be calling into the show soon. So, William, you'll just have to let me know when he arrives. Now, he's about to be here. I see. I knew it. I couldn't get away without it. I was trying to, being honest with you all. We didn't want to bring him on, but don't you all tell him. I don't want you all to say that to him. Just let it go. Don't tell him what I said. George, welcome to the show. How are you?
34: Who am I speaking with? Who am I speaking with?
14: You called in. You called in.
34: Oh, wrong number. I'm sorry. Wrong number. I'll get back with you. I'm looking for Jerry Eves. Anybody seen him?
14: You found him.
34: Oh, okay. I wasn't looking too hard. I just thought I'd call and see what he was up to this morning. What's going on in your world, brother?
14: Oh, there's just quite a bit.
34: Are we on the air? I thought we was off the air, man.
14: Surprise. Oh, my goodness.
34: I thought we were taking off. We really on there, huh?
14: We're really on the
34: air. Oh, man. It's kind of funny. I just call you say hello, bro.
14: Exactly. We are really on the air. That is kind of comical. But
34: you're 100%. How you doing, Jerry?
14: We are on live.
34: Okay.
14: Well, that's it's wonderful, Friday,
34: man.
14: George.
34: I'm glad to hear
14: it. It's one of the first weekends that I have nothing on my docket other than try to catch up on some rest. Absolutely nothing. So I'm going to just truly try to catch up. But I'm going to lay around with mother all weekend. My mother. Everybody knows the boss of the house. That's what I'm going to do.
34: Well, let me say, you couldn't have picked a better weekend to do it, Jerry. You know what I mean? It's going to really be 103 plus everywhere. Well, I'm doing a few of these little football games today and You know what I mean? A couple other events, but I'm going to take it slow, like you said, because the weather's kind of rough. I usually don't try to involve myself with a lot to do out in that hot sun, but it's just not too good for you at this stage of the game.
14: It's not. Before we jump into everything, George, and I do have something, we're going to start with the 2026 Kentucky High School basketball inductees. We're going to start with that, but I did want to throw out a tidbit on the little young kids World Series. The Kentucky team fell 6-0 to Ohio.
34: Yeah, I watched one that. Game I watched away,
14: that. One game away, George. I was pulling for them. I really was pulling for them, but job well done. Here's why I'm mentioning it, because we don't really talk about 12 and under, but George, hold up a second. They had, I was watching Eric Crawford yesterday, an article he did, and he covered the game. And he said, and he was disappointed that you know, one game away from the World Series, but he says the kids were so resilient. They ran to their parents and grandparents. Everybody was loving and hugging on them. They enjoyed it. He says, you could tell they were disappointed. But 3 minutes after that, they were chasing each other around, running around, having fun. He says it did not affect them. And I was glad to hear that, that they weren't just so upset that they didn't make the College World Series. They enjoyed the experience. So I was listening to Eric Crawford's comments, and it really made me feel good. That's why I said I was going to bring it up. Go ahead. What do you have?
34: Well, Jerry, I don't want to be rude, and we not recognize the women from Owensboro that went to the women's softball championship. You know, well, not championship, but played for a chance to go to the championship. I mean, to go to the World Series of Women Baseball. But I thought that was great. I thought for Kentucky to have two teams, both in women and men, and this was just like their first year, the women's first year of ever being eligible to play in this year, and they went all the way.
14: That's
34: so I thought that was very wonderful. And Jerry, you just said something. Most of the time, young people are resilient and let the games go after the games, go and have a great time. The problem we have, Jerry, is the parents who can't let the game go and got to go lecture the kids, cuss out the coach, and talk about other fans. That's where we have the problem. If the parents would be more resilient and realize it is a game, it is only one time, and it won't affect the kids for the rest of their life. And those games, Jerry, will affect the kids for the rest of their life because they'll never forget what they did as a young person. So it was very beneficial for them to go and to be able to get through this. And, you know, they're going to have fun after this. So that's what young people do. They are the resilient ones. The ones that have a problem is us seniors who go to the game and think your child's going to be in the World Series, the real World Series, when it's only a young people's game.
14: You're right, George. I thought Frankie and Anthony were going to be the next LeBron James. No, I didn't, George. Hey, George, this is the truth. My kids were so bad when they were 7, 8, 9, 10, 11, 12. They were so bad at sports that people used to say to Sheila and I, they'll get better. I mean, George, they were awful. They were horrible. And that is the God's honest truth. You could ask them. They were horrible. But they had a ball, George. But, you know, they improved.
34: That's the most important thing.
14: They truly improved. But, oh, they were awful. They were awful. Frank was so bad, it was comical. I felt sorry for him, George. He was so bad.
34: You are your man.
14: I am awful. It's the truth, though. I'll have to bring them on. They will tell you. But, no, you're right, George. It was really nice to watch them. It was a great run.
34: It was. I watched both series, Jerry.
14: Yes.

0: 7:13. Okay. Here's what we have today. When we come back from break, we're going to hear Ken Trivett, who's over at the Kentucky High School Basketball Hall of Fame, the 2026 class. I think it needs to be recognized. Great players. Tony Kimbrough. Fred Tisdale, Tick Rogers, Alan Fieldhouse and his dad. We've got a lot. We're going to go through that. And, of course, we've got to talk a little golf. Yes, they're going in together. You got father son going in together.
1: That's got to be a fantastic night.
0: That's great. I couldn't even imagine having something like that happen.
1: Wow. Yes. What an honor.
0: Talk a little golf. FedEx is going on, of course. And we've got to talk about Coach Brahm's contract. It is signed now. We're going to go through that again. And, of course, the NFL is here, George. I did watch preseason football games. Not very many people do, but I did. So we're going to talk about that when we come back from break. This is eSports Radio. Phone number is 502-571-7900. We have got the one and only George Williams. We've got William behind the glass waiting for your calls. We'll talk to you in a minute.
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0: Welcome back to eSports Radio 717. Yes, it is Friday. It is a work day. You must be productive. Not like George Williams. George Williams, we're going to throw this
1: Let me say one thing, Jerry.
0: What do you have to say, Jerry?
1: Man, I really feel terrible for my

0: my history teacher, man, and my geography teacher, not realizing it was only 50 states in the United States, and I feel terrible, and I wouldn't have let it go by that easily. You know what I mean? But I want to correct myself.
1: I
0: do.
1: I had to call you out, George. I love you.
0: But Jerry, I should be called out, Jerry. That is a call-out offense. You know, I've been taught that all my life. So, you know, when you make a mistake like that, you got to be called out. And I appreciate you recognizing it. And I apologize to all the young people who are going to school. Pay attention to your geography teacher more than I did.
1: We got Puerto Rico, but, you know, they don't consider that.
0: But that's not counting.
1: I don't know what it is. I know, George. I'm just trying to help you out.
0: I appreciate you trying to help me, George. No, I appreciate that. I need all I can get, bro. I was going to throw a couple more in there, but I said, hey.
1: Let's be honest, George. It's early, and I'll say anything. To tell you.
0: Oh, man, you know what I mean? Yesterday. Well, it's good to have you here to help, Jerry. Sometimes, you know, it goes that way. You know, sometimes that's why you need the two of us together.
1: Yes. I was, yesterday, George, I said Josh was married to Ivanka Trump when it was Jared. So don't think you're the first one. I had all kinds of mistakes yesterday. I just keep pushing, George. I don't say a word. I just keep pushing. I make people catch the mistake.
0: I keep pushing, but I try to help them out, Jerry. I don't want them to feel bad that my teacher didn't do a good job, because I love teachers, Jerry, and I want them to realize to get their recognition. Not let me blow their careers because of my stupidity. I tried.
1: Okay. Hey, George, if my teachers all would be at the firing squad. So now, George, we have a great class going in.
0: Yes, we do.
1: Kimbrough. Oh, my goodness. Tisdale, Fred Tisdale, we all know. Tick Rogers, the Feldhaus family. I want everyone to listen to this promo. 12 inductees are going in on August 22nd. I have gone in myself, so is Coach Beard. It's a great honor. They're going to be at the Lexington Opera House. Can't wait. They have invited all the inductees this year, George, from 2012 through 2025 to join in. I don't think I'm going to be able to make it. I'm not sure, but I'm not going to promise, but they have invited everyone to come back, all of the inductees, and it's going to be a lot of fun this year. That's why I want you all to listen.
0: I think that's wonderful.
1: I really think it's
0: an honor, Jerry, and I think, go ahead, I'm sorry, I cut you off.
1: No, I just said repeat go that, finish, because we'll that. Listen to it after you're done.
0: Yeah. You know what I mean? I just think it's a great honor, Jerry, and I think it needs to get a little bit more uplifted because the honor is so fantastic. You know, I mean, they have a program, and not trying to talk about the state of Kentucky's, but Jerry, the one they put on down there in Alabama with Alan Murphy and them, man, it is something to behold. And I mean, they go all out. I mean, it was such an honor. And Alan was telling me, you know, he really doesn't get into those kind of things. He said, George, this was so special. He said, I really couldn't wait to go into it, man. You know, and we got to get more involved because they do a great job, Jerry. And it's such an honor that you just can't replace them. Remember, and we always talk about your high school days. It's just something you just can't forget. It's such a great honor. And I wish all these guys a great time. And like I said, I got to go down and watch yours. I went to Doug's. I've been to several of them. And I enjoy them every time I go, Jerry, because I love to see people rewarded for what they've accomplished.
1: Men and women. So, William, play it for us, please. 1 minute clip.
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1: Okay. I'm sorry. I wasn't able to hear it. George, were you able to hear it?
0: Oh, yeah. It was fantastic. It was fantastic. Okay, I loved it. I love it. You know what I mean?
1: I'm glad. I just wanted to make sure I wasn't able to hear it, so I just wanted to make sure that it was heard. It is really nice. Let's make sure if you can get out to it. I told Ken that I was going to start to push it. I'm going to. It's August the 22nd, and it's at the Lexington Opera House. So try to make it out if you can. It's going to be a fantastic time. I'm just sorry I wasn't able to hear the. Mm-hmm, go ahead.
0: Yeah, Jay, I want, you know, the Anthony and Kayla going in together, but I always say this, and I think this, and a lot of people don't give this young man the credit, but to me, the reason that the Kentucky team won, one of the great reasons, I ain't going to say the reason, one of the great reasons the Kentucky won is that Mr. Anthony Epps. I mean, Jay, you talking about a young man that had control of a team, a young man that made sacrifices that most ball players wouldn't make. You know, he didn't mind who he got the ball to, when he got the ball to, and he knew who to get the ball to, when to get the ball to, and to correct up the foolishness on the team when they wasn't focused on what they should have been focused on. Mr. Epps had done, I always told you, he was the glue of that team, Jay. I just love this finesse, and we always say it takes a great point guard to win a championship. They had one of the greatest, and he doesn't get enough recognition. I wanted to recognize him for what I appreciate the young man has done. And so Mr. Epps is, and his daughter, I'm just overwhelmed by seeing them two going together. And they both were dynamic players. Excellent. And I had to say that.
1: Well, no problem. I'm going to tell everyone, talent-wise, Tony Kimbrough may have been the most talented person to ever play at Louisville. I want people to understand. They have no idea. Tony Kimbrough may have been the most talented in the top five most talented players ever to attend the University of Louisville. Derek Smith said,
0: yes, sir.
1: I'm telling
0: yes, sir.
1: You, I wasn't frightened to play against anybody. He said that high school kid played the mess out of me at Crawford Gym in the summer. Tony Kimbrough.
0: Yes,
1: oh, I would just wish he could have just lived up to his complete potential. Had a great career,
0: yes,
1: but he could have had a super career. He was so talented. Flight.
0: Let me tell you another.
1: Go ahead.
0: Let me tell you another story, Jay. Like, you're talking about how good Tony Kimbrough is. And, you know, I have seen a lot of the great ones from Travis Grant to whoever you can name, man. I have seen a lot of them come through and go. But, Jay, I was down in Shawnee Park. I didn't know who Mr. Kimbrough was. Never seen him before in my life. I was just sitting down there watching young men, you know, play 21. I'm sitting on the bleachers. I'm in the park. I look around this young man. Jay, he makes a move in Shawnee Park on these guys. I'm standing on the bleachers, right? I stand up and give the young man a standing ovation for a move he made in the park, and he wasn't even trying to be fancy with it. I said, I hadn't seen nothing like it. I mean, like you said, he was something special. Mm-hmm. I remember when he locked Pearl Washington up when Louisville played Syracuse as
1: yes.
0: a freshman. Oh,
1: yes.
0: He was special, Jay. Yes, he was. Yes, he was.
1: He enjoyed guarding you more than scoring. He really enjoyed guarding you more than scoring. He challenged Derek Smith defensively. He wanted to guard him. It was crazy. That young man... Oh, boy. Sometimes
0: it just
1: doesn't work out, George.
0: It just
1: didn't work
0: right.
1: out. But that kid was in the top 5, 6, 7 at Louisville ever. And people are going, Jerry, you're crazy. Not Tony Kimbrough. Yes, Tony Kimbrough. No question
0: about
1: it.
0: I concur wholeheartedly. Mm-hmm. You know what I mean? Anybody that's ever known him, anybody that's seen him, they'll agree with you, man. Like you say, it's just a shame that he didn't be able to finish it up. But he was something special. Yes, he was.
1: Yes. He really was. And congratulations, Tick Rogers, Mr. Basketball that year. Beat out DeJuan Wheat. Had a very nice
0: beat out there. Beat out there.
1: Got Derek. Yes, Tick Rogers.
0: Man, yeah.
1: So great class. Great class.
0: Yes, he was. And he's a great young man, too, Jay. I got to know him personally as a young man. Mm-hmm. Derek and then became friends, and I got to really get up to know him, and I really enjoy him. And, you know, he really loved his honor. He loved his hometown. That's one thing I can say, man. A lot of these cats come from them small town. They love him. Mm-hmm. He loved his hometown. He did a good job for him. He'll be remembered in his hometown forever. And now he's going to be immortal. He's in the Hall of Fame of the state.
1: So let's just make sure that August 22nd, we do not forget that. Lexington Opera House. Now, George, let me tell you, you don't know, but go ahead. If you have something else to say.
0: No, I was going to tell you, when I went to your Hall of Fame, it's just like anything you bring in back to, Jay. As I go back home, I run into a monsoon. Man, it rained more on your induction, man. Rained on me going back. I said, well, that's Jay. He's wishing me well.
1: Absolutely. But the only problem, George, I was in that monsoon with you coming home.
0: Well, did it rain or did it rain?
1: Oh, George, no, it dropped buckets. I mean, it wasn't raining raindrops. It was raining buckets. It was crazy.
0: Yeah.
1: It really was.
0: Yeah, but,
1: Now here's,
0: you know what I mean? But you went in with a good guy, my man, Mr. Golden.
1: Yeah, same thing. Oh, yeah, so Wayne Golden, Ronnie Daniels, both. Don't forget him.
0: Yes, sir.
1: Now, George.
0: Yeah, the dynamic duo.
1: I've got to talk about this, George. I have to. Yesterday, I went and played golf with three Wildcats. Three.
0: All righty. Oh, no, so you learned something. You learned something.
1: No, I didn't.
0: Oh, okay.
1: Three.
0: Okay, my fault.
1: So, George, of course, out of the three, I came in second. Well, Mike got me. Mike played really well. Mike played really well. He really did. I have to give him credit yesterday. He played really well. But supposedly I tied with my man Stefan, but George, I'm going to throw this out to you. On the very first hole, they hit drive straight down the middle. All three of them do. I go last always. You know, I'm the cleanup. George, I hit my drive. All I do is see my tee spins perfectly up in the air and falls down. I turn to him and say, where'd my ball go? George? Nobody knew. George, we didn't see it. That's what I was playing with yesterday. We didn't see it. What do you mean we didn't see it? Three eyes, six eyes, three people. We didn't see it. I think it went in this direction. George, I had to drop and hit three on the very first hole because all my friends didn't see my very first ball, George. So now, that's what I was playing with yesterday. Adverse situations. Sound good, didn't it, George? It's true, though. It's true.
0: That sounds perfect, dude. Adverse situations.
1: Adverse situations I was playing under.
0: Why are you talking about stuff on like that?
1: I know, Steph. I played well. So did Tim. We had the first time I ever met Tim. Had a great time with Tim. Mike played well. I got to give Mike credit. He played well. He shot a 42, George. He played well. So, but...
0: I think so.
1: That's what I deal. George, I have three people. They're supposed to watch your ball. Three. No one knew where my ball went. I had to drop and hit three on the very first hole. I'm like, I see what I'm working with today.
0: I seen like three Wildcat players that were trying. Your ball probably went into a sand pit or a water hole, Jerry, and they were trying to make you look good. You know what I'm saying? I think that's probably what happened. I don't think they were trying to overlook your ball. So let's don't try to throw some shade on these brothers. They just
1: needed your ball. I'm throwing shade. I'm throwing shade. What do you mean? Don't
0: that's
1: try
0: what you
1: to.
0: Do, bro.
1: Throwing
0: shade. But you're throwing the whole sand pit at them, huh?
1: Exactly. And it's the truth. So, hey, George, but you're talking about raining buckets. We play nine holes because everyone knows I have to get home to mama. We play nine holes. Perfect. Have a great outing. We have a lot of fun. We shake hands on nine. When we shake hands, the horn goes off. As soon as the horn goes off, crack, boom, you hear the thunder. Oh, we start scurrying to our cars. Now, screw that. We scurry to our cars. Everybody jumps in. Call it. Thank you, thank you. We had a great time. Everybody had a great time. George, I'm talking about... The sky opened up at the Cardinal Club in Shelbyville or Shepherdsville. The sky opened up yesterday. I've never seen that much rain in my life. It was raining so hard for about a 10-minute period. It's all windows in the clubhouse. You could not see anything. Zippo, nothing, but water falling. No trees, no course, no expressway, nothing. Just water falling. It was raining that hard yesterday. It was crazy. And I mean, the course, they need to truly close it because it's so wet that when people, if you hit fat, George, which is a little heavy, you're tearing up so much of the ground because it's so wet. The roots are coming. It's not good for the course. They truly need to shut it down until it dries out because it was just, it was a river running down the middle on hole 4 or 5, the par 5. I'm sitting in the middle of the fairway. I'm 70 yards off or 60 yards off hitting 4 on a par 5. George, my ball was moving because the water running down the fairway. I had to move it to a dryer. It was just that wet. And the rain hadn't started.
0: That's wet.
1: Was just that wet. That was from the day before's rain. It was just that wet. So they really do because all you do, everyone, if you hit it heavy, George, you're tearing the grass. Everyone takes a divot if you're good. But no, you're taking 10, 12 yard inch divots, and that's just not good, tearing the grass out by the roots. It's just not, because there's just no other way.
0: I got a question for you, Jerry. I saw something yesterday that amazed me, and I thought it's funny, you know me, and I know it wasn't funny for you golfers. I saw a guy in the sand pit, Jerry, try to take it out of the sand pit, hit it into another sand pit right on the other side of it. What is that called, and have you ever done it?
1: Yeah, it makes me feel good, George. Yes, they're playing the FedEx Cup first round at Southwind, right. Memphis, Tennessee, and the TPC, right. Southwind. I'd love to see it, George. Hitting out of the sand, I had to do it yesterday about four times. And I'm being honest with you. I did a good job. I came out of the sand every time.
0: No, he hit it in the sand pit, and then one about 5 feet away from it, he hit it in another sand pit.
1: Yeah, George, it happens all the time. When you scull it and you don't
0: hit it. I've never seen that before. I thought that was so funny.
1: Oh, no. No, George, that happens all the time. It's really, pros make it look so easy, George, but they even mess up sometimes. Who do we have on the line before we go to break? Who do we have?
3: Mike.
1: Will you? Oh, God. Bring on Mike. Bring him on. Welcome to the
4: really?
1: Show.
4: You had to lead with that?
1: It's the truth.
4: Three Wildcats said the Wildcat eyes couldn't see that horrible shot to the left.
1: It wasn't horrible. You did not say it was horrible. I'm not letting you say that, Mike.
4: George, he pulled this thing so far left. People in California started sending pictures of it back.
1: That's not true. George.
0: Mike is talking, Jerry, and Mike, believe you. I do believe you, Mike. I think that you gave a great analysis of what went on yesterday, and I'm glad you called in to clear it up because I knew three Wildcats couldn't have missed that shot when Jerry did. It's still flying left. It's still headed left, right?
4: George, that thing ain't even landed yet.
1: Oh, my goodness. Mike.
4: George, Blue got in yesterday, and as far as that monsoon, he lied. As soon as we shook hands, lightning and thunder, we all got our cars, and a monsoon hit. Did you know what that was? That was all the tears of the late, great U of L people that was looking down crying because Jerry got embarrassed yesterday.
1: No, you played well. I came in second out of four. I don't know what you're talking about.
0: But it's second, Jerry. It's not number one.
1: It's not. Mike played well. But hold up.
4: I was so hoping George you would be out
0: Mike,
4: there.
0: Who won?
1: He did.
0: Who won yesterday?
4: I think that was me. I think.
0: I'd have to go back.
4: I'd have to go back and look at the scorecard, but it was my double digits, George.
1: It was. No, he did. He played well. But here,
4: and
1: Mike,
4: that's
1: just
4: spanking in golf.
1: Hold up, Mike.
0: He didn't say that, Mike.
1: But it wasn't that way. Mike, I want you to be on. We played nine holes. George, I put it for par six times. I couldn't put it all. Is that right or wrong, Mike? Be honest.
0: Well, how many times
1: I
0: did you make
1: it for par six out of nine?
4: He did. He couldn't putt.
1: I couldn't make a putt. I was three putting, George.
4: Sounds like he couldn't get off the tee very well either, but, you know.
1: No, I got off the tee. No, Mike, be honest. Other than the first hole, I was in the fairway. No, I was in the fairway every other time. That's the only way.
4: He was.
1: And you, Mike, I think you picked that ball up on me. Tell the truth. You come clean now. You played good, but tell the truth. How do three
4: people? I didn't pick it up. I went over and stomped it in the golfer hole.
1: But, no, Mike played well. I'm giving you, Mike.
0: But Jerry, hold up. Right. Let me say this. When you're talking about golf, don't they talk about how much important it is to be able to putt? If you were there 16 and didn't make none, what difference did it make?
1: It didn't, George.
0: What difference did
1: so
0: it make if you didn't do no good, Jerry?
1: And I'm not talking about 30-foot par putts. I'm talking about 8-footers. The par five, I'm 6 feet away. The next par four, the uphill, I'm 8 feet away. George. It stops right. It's scared of the dark. It wouldn't go in the hole. It was awful. Yeah. It was awful. But it wasn't.
0: I thought the guy that was hitting the ball was responsible.
1: Hold up now, George. You're having a good time with this, George. I got to go to break. Hey, Mike.
0: I'm trying to learn some things here, Jerry. I'm trying to learn some things.
1: Mike, I want a rematch, Mike.
0: Mike, I'm going to say this before we go to break. I always try to get him. I've been working with him for years now. He was getting pretty good when I was taking him to putt-putt, but we haven't been in about 6 or 7 months now, and I think he's falling off again. Jerry,
4: get him back in that training class, George, and take him back out there.
0: Mike, we're on our way, Mike.
1: There's going to be a rematch, Mike. Just remember that.
4: Oh, definitely. I can't wait to talk to Scott Tuesday.
1: Heritage Heels. There will be a rematch. Guys, I got to get a break. It's 7:30.
4: Have a good day, guys.
1: Later, Mike. Love you, boy. Mike did play well, you all. He really did. Esports Radio, we'll talk to you after the break.
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0: Rod. Rod, welcome to the show. How are you?
1: What's up, Ron?
2: Good morning, gentlemen. Hey, George, you ever notice the common thread in these stories, these U of L UK stories? There's a common thread if you pay close attention there. You know, it's always trying to figure out how to make it sound good or how I did well or we played well, but they finished second.
3: Okay. No, I do notice that, man. I do notice that.
2: You know, George, I think the common thing, the thing that you're trying to do is finish first, win. You know, it's called win.
3: Yeah, right. I agree.
2: But my man goes out there and gets dusted, and he comes in with this big story, you know, trying to, this narrative he's driving about, well, man, I played really well, and this man didn't even see his ball off the tee, you know. I'm pretty sure that's going left.
3: I think it's still going left, Ron.
2: He hit that ball, and them dudes probably said, exit, stage left.
3: Hey, Ron, he hit somebody, it broke somebody's window out in their house on the golf course.
2: Hey, George, that Cardinal Club, that's right out there on I-64, right?
0: Yes.
2: Right. Well, you know what the nickname of I-64 is for us Kentucky fans, don't you? Kentucky people, Wildcats. We refer to that as the Trail of Tears. Because every time every time they come to Lexington, they go right back up through there crying, you know, the Trail of Tears.
0: Oh, my goodness. Well, this year, I can't believe you do.
3: I love it. Thank you, Ron. I learned a lot of Jerry. Ron's talking, Jerry. I learned a lot, Ron. And I really appreciate
2: it. Jerry, just to make it easy on you, Jerry, make it easy on you and not embarrass you, you just say, yeah, we play out there on TOT, T-O-T.
0: Oh, well, I know this. I'm coming home with two W's this year.
2: There you go again. Hey, yes. But you go ahead, big guy, right now, because like I tell you all the time, July and August is national championship season at Louisville.
0: Yep. All I know is this. George and
2: Ron. Y'all talk up more championships in July and August than in basketball, football, and in your case, golf.
0: All I know is that's true.
3: Ron, did they play the TBT in Louisville this year?
0: Oh, there you all go.
2: TBT. Oh, man.
3: And we already started, Ryan. We already started.
2: Yeah, hey, by the way, hey, Jerry, that ought to be good enough for breakfast for me.
0: No, it's not. George and Ron, all I know is this. The only person of that family that I like is named Patty. Tell her to warm up those ovens. Because I can't wait for them pecan pies again. It's a sweet.
2: I've already told her. I said, Patty, just relax and decide where you want to go to lunch.
0: It's a sweet. I just want people to know it's a sweet.
2: Yesterday on your show, all I know was you'd built this big woodshed that you were going to take some UK Wildcats to.
0: We passed by that woodshed too, Rod. You remember? You listened too close. Mike brought up, is this the woodshed you're supposed to be taking us behind? I took two of them behind.
2: Hey, Jerry, I got an idea. They need to get you some golf balls, get them a fluorescent red color.
0: Oh, you know it, boy.
2: So people can find them.
0: Ron. Three Wildcats, six eyes, could not see my... That just lets you know what I was working with.
2: Well, that wasn't their fault, Jerry. You got to keep it the same zip code.
0: Okay. All I know is this.
3: Now, hold up, Jay. Hold up, Jay.
0: Hit the fairway. Every other drive, Mike's going to call back on Tuesday. Every other drive I hit in those nine holes hit the fairway. The first one, they came fine. I think they stepped on.
2: Well, Jerry, I'm sure anything hit that far and that wide in the air and that far away probably should have had an airline stewardess on it.
0: I'm done with you two. Just tell Patty to heat up those ovens, please. It's 7:45. I got to get to break. Ron,
2: one day
0: we're going to match up. You and I are going to lock up, Ron.
2: Yeah. Hey, we go down to Trail of Tears and you can watch your Cardinals get beat.
0: We are going down. We will all meet up down there like we did before. Yes. Yes. Ron and Patty have been in Rupp Arena when I've been in there, and Coach Beard. We're going to meet up this year. No question. Esports Radio, I got to get the break.
2: Hey, we'll follow y'all back up to Trail of Tears after the game.
0: No, I'm just going to come to the house and pick up my pies after the game. Esports Radio, we'll talk. Get our next two callers on after the break.
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0: 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How are you?
8: How you doing, Jerry? I hadn't talked to y'all in a while. But
0: you haven't. I'm glad you're doing well.
3: Yes, sir, Ryan.
8: Yeah, George, I told him once before I didn't know how to hit a golf ball, but I will get in a wrestling ring with him. He's taller than me, but I don't think he can take me out. I was a pretty good wrestler. I never did go out for the wrestling team, but I could wrestle pretty good when I was younger. But here's the thing. See what y'all think. Kentucky quit taking calls on the big blue line at Fire Dave Baker. And I don't understand why they quit taking calls. They've been taking calls since the 80s. And Mark Pope's show is terrible. I mean, I'm not the only one who's complaining. It's just terrible.
0: God,
8: and, I mean, I don't know what to say, but anyway, I will leave you with this. I'm going to do a little Elvis for you. I walk for the money, a two for the show, a three to get ready now, go, cat, go. I'm all sugar.
0: Ryan, I like that. Have a good day.
3: Have a great one, Ryan. Always a pleasure.
0: Good. Always a pleasure. He just went at Pope. What? They're just so hard on Coach Pope. What's the problem, Jerk? Before we get to our next caller, they're so hard on him.
3: Well, Jay, you know, sometimes we live in an illusional world, you know what I'm saying? You know what I mean? We expect, with this new NIL stuff, I mean, it's just going to take a little while to catch on. And a lot of these coaches are not prepared for it, Jay, and the fans are not going to give you a break. We still living like it was in the 90s, the 80s, the 70s. It's a whole new ball game out there now, Jay. You know, used to be the big dogs won't be the big dogs no more. It's changing with money.
0: That's not Georgia. Lexington's not listening to that. You can forget that.
3: Know.
0: Basketball's
3: going
0: to stay on top. Well, they'll fire everybody. Like you can forget that.
3: But if he wins, Jerry, now what we're going to say, man, start winning? What's going to happen? We're going to flip. We're going to be all up.
0: I hope he wins,
3: right?
0: Georgia. I hope he wins. Yes, I'm pulling for him. But he's got an uphill battle. Uphill battle, George. Let's get to our next caller, George. Okay. I have to read this before I go to my next caller, though. Mr. Jerry. I found your golf ball. This is legitimate. I'm not making this up. It's in Fairdale, and no one can have it back. No discounts. LOL. George, this place is crazy.
3: It went left, Jerry.
0: No, it's not in Fairdale, George. It's not in Fairdale.
3: It went left, Jerry.
0: it really went left. Okay. Anyway, bring our next caller on, William. AC, welcome to the show.
9: Good morning. Thank you so much for taking my call. Brother William, thank you so much for sitting in today. I hope you guys are doing well. It's time for the main event. The big dog is barking as always. Mr. Eves, let me tell you something. Yes. You see, you hear all this, right? Energy, confidence, the big dog is barking. It's main event time. You guys are talking about Louisville, this, Kentucky, this, playing high school peewee football. Nobody cares. Nobody cares.
0: What do they care about, AC? What do they care about?
9: Nobody cares. Nobody cares. All that matters is Big Ten is going to win a four-peat. That's all that matters. Oh. I mean, how many four-peat did Kentucky Wildcats win? Nothing. What about Louisville? Nothing. They win nothing. But we're going to talk about the government's cup. No, it's a toilet cup. You belong in the toilet where the rookies are. You guys are horrible and terrible. I know you have your contest pretty soon. Mr. George William, check this out. Here comes the unemployment line. They're going to join the unemployment. They own nobody whatsoever.
0: AC,
9: they're going to join the contract.
0: I'm going as long as I can go with you, AC. You're going crazy. AC,
9: No,
0: I love you, brother.
9: Crazy. It's not crazy.
0: Say holla and hang up, AC. Say holla. I can't
9: did I get your blood pressure up? Yes, no. I did. Ladies, go make me a sandwich and take out my garbage. Holla, baby.
0: Holla. See, disclaimer, I do not own AC. As you all well know, that young man has lost it. I cannot help it. George, that boy right
3: That's
0: there.
3: My man, AC.
0: Ooh. George.
3: Nationally known
0: as crazy. AC. At least he didn't say tribal chief. Thank you, Lord. Now, George, here's what we have.
3: We have
0: the contest, which is coming really closely. We're here now, George. We will be doing weekly giveaways, as we all know. If you get in the Briar's Patch, you can double your money, as we all know. The person that wins the most games throughout the year will win $1,000 from Billy Hayes, Town and Country, Commonwealth Dodge here in the city of Louisville. Best sponsor I've ever had. $1,000, George. Yes, that's what I said.
3: You've come a long way, bro, man.
0: We have come a long way. No Briar's Patch. There's no betting against Jerry. Whoever wins the most games throughout the contest, George, it's important to be in every week, wins $1,000. That's all. And we're still doing the same $50, $7,500 giveaway, George. They can double it. It could be a $200 week, A lot of money, George. Okay. George, we're going to have a lot of fun. We have a new app. George, you won't be able to get on it because you're like I am. We're too old. But Scott has made a very good app to where people twice a month can go on the app. The other two times they must call in. The app will keep track. They'll be able to see where they are. There is no playing around with it. There's no funny games going on. The winner will be the winner of $1,000. George, I want to play my dang self.
3: Oh,
0: can I be a mole contest? Boy.
3: I think so. Well, you got family members. You got family members that's winning like left and right. So, you know, you're getting part of it back. You're getting part of it back. You're hustling through the back door now.
0: You all hear my phone going, da-ling, da-ling, da-ling. People are sitting and calling. I mean, honestly, AC is certifiably gone. One person said, he's certifiably nuts. Yes, he is. Another person said, please don't do it again. I almost shot myself listening to AC. I'm with that person. I'm like, oh, my gosh. Let me just go kill myself. I'll be back. AC, out the best of us. That's all I can say, George. He brings out the best. George, have a great weekend. Everyone have a great weekend, Esports Radio. We will be back Monday. We're going to get into Coach Brahm's contract, which we wanted to do today. We weren't able to get there, but we are going to talk about Coach Brahm's contract. Esports Radio, have a great week.

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2: It is the Friday edition of the Leach Report presented by Bobcat Enterprises. Happy to have you on board today. Coming up, we will chat with Jeff Goodman from the Field of 68 about his lengthy interview with Mark Pope that came out earlier this week. Christy Thomas, one of the hosts of our UK Football Network pregame show, and she's getting geared up for September 5th, I am sure. We'll talk with her about the Will Stein era. And then Jenna Lifshin from the Kentucky Colonel. And we'll talk a little football, a little basketball, and who knows what else with Jenna. So that's the lineup today. Wildcat news of the day, always presented by Giuseppe's of Lexington. Big day tomorrow for Kentucky football. The first of the two major scrimmages that I think most schools do it this way, have every training camp, every August, leading up to the start of the season. And so you, as a coach, put your guys through practices, and you have an idea of what the depth chart looks like at every position. But those scrimmages finalize it or cause you to rethink it. And the best example I always cite, it was Benny Snell. First one of these scrimmages, he was like the fourth tailback that went in, and he just steamrolled everybody. And the first thing you think about, because you know you're not seeing him against outside competition, is he really as good as he looks, or is it because he was going against the third and fourth string defense? So the next week, they put him up with the ones and the twos, and he looked just as good. And we know what happened from there. So that's the kind of thing that could happen in a scrimmage. Obviously, you want to avoid injury. So that will play out tomorrow. It's closed. It's not open to the public, nor would the next one be. But what is open to the public is Meet the Team Day tomorrow. And that will get underway late afternoon out at Kroger Field after the practice is over. So Wildcat fans get a chance to meet the latest edition of the Kentucky Wildcats, and that'll be coming up tomorrow afternoon, 5 to 6 p.m. at Kroger Field, Eastern Time. You can get more details at ukathletics.com. The court hearing that we mentioned yesterday involving possible Missouri transfer Mark Mitchell was postponed until today at 11 a.m. Eastern. Mitchell and others want to get a fifth year of eligibility that is now available to college athletes, but not the ones that finished up last season. And guys like Denzel Aberdeen, but he already went into the portal. He made a wise move back in the spring when it was the portal declaration time. A lot of the other guys did not, but because of court rulings, now want to be able to partake in that as well. So we'll see how it plays out, and it's a potential addition to somebody's roster, perhaps the Kentucky Wildcats. And Big Blue Big Blue Madness has been set for October 2nd. That'll be a Friday night, a little earlier than usual. So we'll see, I'm sure sometime soon, what the exhibition schedule looks like and if the early date for Big Blue Madness is related to that. So but we did find out yesterday that the schedule is finalized. Wichita State is going to be coming into Rupp Arena on the day after Thanksgiving for a matchup with the Wildcats. It'll be on the eve of the Louisville football game that weekend. So pencil that in, and the schedule's now set for Kentucky men's basketball. Going to get

0: love. For well over a century, we've committed to doing the usual unusually well. Claiborne Farm, the tradition continues.
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2: This is where the Big Blue Nation gathers. 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
2: Talk
1: back into the show. Joined
2: the
1: now by report. Jeff Goodman by from Field 68. And Jeff, I saw the interview you did with Mark Pope this week, and I thought he was very much at ease and just seemed very comfortable having gone through 8 weeks of practices with his new team. So you've talked to him many times over the years. What was your take on what you heard from him?
3: You know, that's Pope. I mean, I've never seen anything different, really, other than the one time I interviewed him after the loss at Madison Square Garden. That's the only time I saw Mark Pope that I was like, man, who is this guy? Yeah. Right? Who is this guy? But you could see how competitive he can be, and it's very different, obviously, following a game, following a loss. But generally, this is a guy that's about as fun, loose, easy to talk to as it gets. And again, like I thought you can go anywhere with him. But I thought he was very honest in his assessment of the team. You know, and I even said to him, I said, hey, can I repeat what you told me at Peace Jam, just sitting and saying that, hey, we could score on anybody, but I don't know if we can guard anybody. And he went into a little bit of hey, we're not going to be the best defensive team, but our length is what can probably help us on that end. But man, if we get going offensively and really get clicking and get good decision making, we can be a terrific offensive team.
1: I have said this group on paper to me looks closer to his first team here, yeah, much more so than last year. Now he was asked about that at a recent media session he did here locally. He would go down that path a ways, except that he noted this group's younger. I think they do have more length, so it's not a complete replica. But do you see that? And is it a matter of they're going to be good offensively, and how good they can get defensively will determine their ceiling?
3: Yeah, you know, that first team, we just didn't know what to expect at all. You know, they kind of came out, their chemistry was so good. That's, to me, the leadership, the chemistry, the pride that team had so quickly about being, you know, a Kentucky Wildcat. That's to me what I thought made that team special. And a lot, they weren't the most talented team in the world. This team's probably more talented. I like how the pieces have, obviously, with getting Milan, like that was huge. Because now you have two elite shooters and you have 2-point guards, which I love. I've always said that. Like, I don't know how these guys are going to fit together necessarily, Zoom and Alex. Now, what Pope said is Alex has been shooting the hell out of the ball all offseason from three. And I think the biggest thing, and he kind of talked about it from two with Alex, but I've seen enough of Alex. He's a Boston kid. I'm from Boston. I was at Furman a couple times last year, saw them play. Super talented, just has to mature in his decision-making, right? Shot, whether it's not, you know, to me, he leaves his feet a bunch and will pass. He can get away with some things in the SoCon that you're not going to be able to get away with in the SEC. So as long as he's taking better shots, he can be a really good three-point shooter. But he and Zoom is going to be interesting because I still think Alex is best with the ball in his hands. And I think the same, obviously, is said about Zoom. But I love the fact that if one gets hurt, and they've been down this road 2 years in a row with the point guard position, if one does get hurt, you've always got the other.
1: Let's talk about Alex Wilkins. As you noted, you're a big fan of his. To me, he's well-positioned to make this transition in that I would think opposing defenses, the top of the scouting report is going to be Momcilovic and how he could hurt you. And that's your first defensive focus, and maybe leaves Alex a little more of a chance to operate when the season starts. Is there anything to that?
3: Yeah, I think so. I mean, again, I said it. I think it's going to take Alex some time. I think it's going to take him some time. And I think the Alex in non-conference play is going to be vastly different from, I think, the Alex once he's a quiet kid.

0: too. So I think it's going to take him some time to feel comfortable with a new group of teammates, with the SEC, with maybe not having the ball in his hands as much, not being able to play through as many mistakes as he was able to do at Furman. And then I think Milan's going to be interesting because, you know, the one thing I'll say about him is, man, his teammates took, like, he had the best point guard teammate for the last few years, and that's Taman Lipsey at Iowa State, who is all about everything about winning and taking care of everybody else. So I think that's where, I mean, he's going to have to figure, they made it easy for him. They found him in transition. He got easy shots, even though he was shooting so well. He still found a way because his teammates, he had not only Lipsey at the point guard spot, he had maybe the best passing four-man in the country in Joshua Jefferson. So they both were able to find him where he needed it. So I think that's going to be a little bit of an adjustment for Milan as well. He is not going to shoot 50%, probably not going to shoot 45% from three this year, in my opinion. I think it's more realistic that he shoots closer to, you know, hopefully he shoots 40, 42% from three.
1: Do you think, is that in part because of the volume of shots he'll take? Pope mentioned that earlier.
0: I know. And maybe. And if he's shooting 45, 48% from three, that volume should be there. I don't, again, because I think, like I said, I go back to that Taman Lipsey and Joshua Jefferson were elite passers at their position. And until Zoom Dial, and I know their passing rate, assist rate, both for Zoom and Alex were high last year. I still, man, Taman Lipsey was special. And again, Jefferson was special at that four-man spot as a, like, really a point forward type.
1: If towards the end of next season, this coming season, or shortly thereafter it does end, if people are talking about Milan as a first-round draft pick, maybe towards the end of the first round, but still a first-round pick, and Malachi as maybe a lottery pick or close to it, is that what it takes for Kentucky to be Final Four good as a team, or are there other keys that you see?
0: Yeah, I don't think Milan is his draft stock at all. I actually think Milan's going to give you exact, you know what he's going to give you. Like, you know what he is. I think it's the Diallo, Wilkins, and I think whatever else they may add here late. I think, Tom, that's going to be important. We're seeing all these other schools right now get these class of 2022 guys that are eligible for now, and I think they're probably going to be eligible when the season starts. Certainly looks that way at this point. And Pope was pretty blunt about the fact when I asked him about your biggest concern, he said, like, we're not huge up front. We're not. You look around the country and some of these other teams over the last couple of years, especially the ones that have won it all or gone to the Final Four, have been big, right? Michigan winning it all. Arizona had a couple bigs. Illinois was big last year. You know, all the Final Four teams were big, and that's the trend right now. And we don't have that girth. We don't have that size besides Malachi. But, Tom, what do they go after now? Can they add somebody late here with that 15 scholarship that can help on that end? You're seeing so many big programs right now. Tom, take us. Gonzaga took two. North Carolina got a big. We just saw Houston get the Weaver kid, who's perfect for Kelvin Sampson's system. Duke's probably not going to have one. Texas isn't going to have one. Illinois is not going to have one. There's some that won't, that don't need to or have already spent their money or just feel as though, hey, you know what? Like, our team's good enough. I'm not going to bring in anybody that's not – I don't want to rock the boat. I don't want to rock the boat right now and ruin what we may have.
1: Jeff, thank you much. It's the YouTube channel for Field of 68. And then on X, what's the exact – destination people need to know.
0: Yeah, Field of 68. Listen, I'm now at a point where I think Kentucky fans, Big Blue Nation, doesn't hate me, Tom. I don't know. I'm sure there are some out there that still hate me. But I think I've proven to be fair.
1: It was a great interview with Pope. So you've got another week.
0: That's all I can ask for, right? One more week.
1: That is Jeff Goodman, and this is the Leach Report. 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That's who you need to call when it's time to buy or rent heavy equipment for a job. They will have what you need, great service after the sale. Bobcat Enterprises. We'll be right back.
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1: 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September 5th, the new season kicks off. It's the start of the Will Stein era. And no matter how excited you think you are about it, I'm guessing that it would be hard to exceed the excitement level of our next guest, Christy Thomas, who you'll hear on the pregame show. Christy, am I right?
6: How did you guess? Am I that predictable?
1: A little bit.
6: Yeah, no, this is probably the most excited I've been since I actually started doing the pregame radio show that started the year Mark Stoops started. And I remember how exciting that felt. A lot of unknown and a lot of really cool energy that was brewing in Lexington and in the state. So I feel that times 100 this time around. So yeah, really looking forward to it.
1: It is difficult probably in these days to stay in one of these jobs beyond 10 or 12 years before you start to, you know, the stories get old. You can't win enough to keep everything fresh. Maybe guys who like Will and Mark Pope will ultimately be able to do that because of their connections here. But my point being is that Mark Stoops had a great run, but the last couple of years it fell off, and so now there's an excitement about something new. But I think this new coach comes in at a higher level than a Kentucky football coach, certainly than Coach Stoops did. It's probably a pretty good spot when Rich Brooks left. So that helps in terms of, you know, the fans don't have to think, well, we have to wait a couple of years before we could be good again. I think this team has a chance to pull off a couple of surprises this year.
6: He's kind of like a unicorn, you know, Will Stein. I think he's a guy that is, you just don't find, and you're exactly right. You have ties to the state, you have ties to the school, and have a love and affinity, you know, the way the fan base would want you to. And you've already coached at a high level, you've won at a high level, you've done all the things already except being a head coach, but you are also young, and you are at a place in your life that you understand young people, and you understand the landscape of where we are right now. And I think that makes a huge difference. It'd be one thing for him to be, you know, a 55-year-old coming in here with loads of experience, having done what he's done, and be a coach, versus being a 30-something and really kind of having a different perspective, I think it makes a huge difference. There's a different level of energy that someone his age has. And, you know, I can say that because I am older than him. And, you know, so I say that because I do think it takes somebody with a different kind of energy, understanding that we are in a different time, not just in football, but in college athletics in general. So yeah, it's vastly different, and you've got to have a different level of energy for this. And this whole coaching staff really has it.
7: That is Christy Thomas. You'll hear with Logan Stenberg and Ricky Lumpkin on the UK Sports Network pregame show starting on September 5th ahead of the Kentucky Youngstown State matchup. We'll continue our conversation when we come right back. It's the Leach Report presented by Bobcat Enterprises on what will soon be a football Friday, but just a regular Friday today.
8: Why would you settle for a cookie-cutter knockoff when you could have the best?
9: Meet Terry Vanderspay, who knows firsthand the difference between a high-quality designer engagement ring and a mass-produced knockoff ring.
8: Oh, yes. 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
9: Genesis Diamonds.
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5: 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It is
7: the Leach Report, and we are chatting with Christy Thomas. She's part of the UK Sports Network pregame coverage for Kentucky football. And September 5th, the Cats open the season against the Youngstown State, and it's a new system, both sides of the ball. Let's talk about the offense a little bit, because that's where Will Stein built his reputation, and Joe Sloan as well as offensive coordinator. Colton Price, center for the Wildcats, talks in this clip about the complexity of the playbook.
13: At Baylor, it was more of like inside zone, top plays, a little bit of duo. Here, you got a wide variety of different things, which will make it harder for defenses to cover up going into game plans. So we got a whole lot in our playbook. I mean, a lot to go off of, but it's a lot of knowledge as well, but nothing we can't uphold ourselves. And so I think it's a really good offense to be a part of, and that's why I came here. I mean, you got to know your playbook, and what that comes is with your whole entire team playing with one another, and understanding the playbook itself helps a lot. And you can see that from Baylor. There wasn't too much to uphold or like know what to do in the playbook wise. It was just like one or two different things you got to do. But here, it's a whole lot of communication you got to have, and that's where ever trust and stuff comes in with one another.
7: So it's Colton Price, All-America candidate, really at center. And Christy, I'm sure you are as well, like me, eager to see this offensive plan and system in action in the opener, and then once SEC play starts the next week.
6: Yeah, you know, I think it's there's so much anticipation around what that will look like or could look like, you know, and I think a lot of it comes from Colton Price. And, you know, I think this is a guy that, you know, we're always talking about quarterbacks and wide receivers and, you know, of course, and of course we talk about the big blue wall, but I just don't think it can really be, it can't be overstated about how important a guy like that is for what this offense will be able to accomplish. And I think that was some of the real frustration that this fan base felt the last couple of years, is that we just didn't see what we needed to see on that offensive line in order to make an offense really, really successful. And, you know, so I think when you've got a guy like Will Stein, who has a ton of creativity with his offense and really wants to do a lot of different things, you've got to have somebody like that. I mean, this is a guy that's been there, that's done it, that's played a ton of snaps at a very high level, and has come in immediately, been able to anchor that offensive line and come in and be a leader. And I think that's really where they've struggled is, you know, and even talking to Logan Stenberg, who understands how important it is to come in and immediately be a leader on the offensive line, they just didn't have that. And they've got that with this guy. So, you know, as high profile as, you know, Kenny Minchie is and, you know, that sort of thing, and lots of good pieces with this offense, I'm really, really excited for this offense to have a guy like a Colton Price. So, yeah, I think just you're able to see a lot of flexibility, creativity, lots of things that can happen when you've got a guy like that can really anchor your offensive line.
7: I was watching a little bit of the Packers Steelers preseason game last night, and you have two Kentucky squad. From what I read, he's part of a three-way battle to start at right guard, and then Darian Kennard is, according to the reports I've read from people who cover the Packers, locked in as their third tackle in their offensive line rotation. And those were just guys who came through this program, and Logan can certainly attest to this, what John Schlarman built, the identity and the brand, really, of that big blue wall coincided with the ascension of Kentucky football to some of the best of times. And I think a lot of fans are obviously excited about moving back in that direction with this crew.
6: Yeah, well, it's no coincidence, right? I mean, that what he was able to do, and I said that tells you everything you need to know about the importance of having the right pieces in the offensive line that work together. And not, you know, this isn't just about, you know, physically being able to do your assignments on the field. It's also about communication. It's about what kind of bond do you guys have? Have you bonded off the field? Have you been able to spend some time with each other there too? Have you done all the right things that you need to do off the field in order for that to translate to good things on the field? And that's a very real thing. And it's not just in football, it's in every sport, that you've got to be able to have some very good things happen off the field in order for some things on the field to work really well. So, and John Schlarman really, to your point, established that in such a huge way. And I just think that's been one of those pieces that's really been missing while you've had, you know, some of those pieces that have come in and been able to play at a high level and themselves to the NFL. It just hasn't come together in a way that in my mind has been what we have come to expect. So there's beauty in having some expectations now of what we think the offensive line should be, but that's also kind of, you know, a blessing and a curse at the same time. So but I do think that, you know, I like what's happening here. I like the pieces. This is where the transfer portal has been so huge and critical for Kentucky and for Will Stein.
7: You were a college athlete in the Hall of Fame at your alma mater at Campbellsville, and your dad coached football, right?
6: Yes, that's right. When in 1987, Campbellsville, then college, started a football team and assembled their very first staff, and he was the defensive coordinator there. So what followed a couple of years later was his daughter being the water girl at for Campbellsville football. So, it's in my blood for sure.
7: And the leading down the path of you being able to have that little bit more than the average run-of-the-mill insight into what successful coaches look like, and what do you see in how Will Stein has approached this opportunity as a first-time head coach that gives you optimism that he'll do well?
6: You're not going to embrace this sort of new age of college athletics and where we are, then this isn't for you. And I think that's it with Will Stein is he's a guy that is not shying away from the fact that there are so many pieces and moving parts to making this a successful program. And it's not just about the football. When you get the right guys here, there's so many things involved with NIL and all these things. And, I think you have to be willing to say, I want to embrace all of it. Whatever is new, whatever is different, whatever we have to do is exactly what we're going to do. And when you've known it to be different and be another way, you know, I think this is why we see guys like Nick Saban go ahead and retire, who probably could coach another 5-6 years. They just don't want to be in that rat race of what the new age college athletics looks like. So I think I'm most impressed about with him is the football is there. The X's and O's are there. The being able to really figure out how to win is there. So now it's like, okay, how do we run a program? And I think he's surrounding himself with people that can elevate that and know what they're doing. So I think he's just a guy that understands it and is willing to embrace it. And I think that's where you have to be. If you're going to coach any sport in college, especially at a very high level in a Power Four, you've got to be willing to do all those things. And so far he's been that guy.
7: That is Christy Thomas. You will hear her with Ricky Lumpkin and Logan Stenberg on the pregame show come September 5th. Thank you, Christy.
6: Thanks for having me.
7: It is the Leach Report. We're about 18 away from the top of the hour. One note football-wise, the NFL.com has come out with the top 100 players in the NFL right now. Josh Hines Allen of Jacksonville, number 48 on the list, up 17 spots from last season. I think he is on his way to a Hall of Fame career, especially if the Jags can have a little more success on the field. Quick break, and we'll be back. Jenna Lipshin will join us when we return from the Kentucky Colonel. 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
7: From the top of the hour. Jenna Lifshin joins us. She writes and covers UK sports for the Kentucky Colonel at Jen's Reporting on X. We'll stint with NBC this summer too, I see, right?
19: Yes, I was.
7: What'd you do?
19: A lot of different things. I was working with research and editorial, so pretty much I worked with the website. I did everything from WNBA, NBA, Olympic sports, World Cup, just a little bit of everything, but super good experience. But I'm definitely happy to be back in Kentucky and covering the Cats.
7: Well, if you follow Jen on X, you would have seen a report or a post yesterday about day one of training for media madness for Kentucky men's basketball. So you're fully embracing this.
19: Yeah. You know, when I got the invitation, I hesitated because I've never touched a basketball in my life, pretty much. I played soccer my whole life, and hand-eye coordination was never really my thing. But, you know, it's one of those opportunities you just can't say no to. So I decided, you know, I got a month to figure it out so I don't embarrass myself in front of the entire basketball team and work Pope, and I'm sure it'll still happen, but at least I'll be more prepared.
7: Well, you can follow along with Jen. I think some other media members are doing the same thing to kind of chronicle their journey towards September 17th when this all unfolds. Let's talk a little bit first about basketball. I saw a clip from, I think it's from UK Sports Network or UK Athletics, one or the other. Anyway, it was behind the scenes video from the basketball team's retreat. And Mark Pope is talking to his guys. And I love the message that he delivered. He said the back of the jersey is incredibly important. It's your family's freaking name. But you guys all have Kentucky across your chest. It's not a mistake. It's not a gift. You earned it. You belong here. And this is yours. And we are Kentucky basketball. There's, you know, the conversation about playing for the name on the front of the jersey. And that's been, you know, a cliche. And I get what the thought is behind it. But I always thought that, you know, the name on the back is just as important. And these days, Jen, you can speak to this for young people. You know, you can, if you want to understand more about the history and tradition of the name on the front, I think it's a good idea to do that. And there's a lot, there's value to it. But the thing is, whether you do it just like for the passion that the fans have for the name on the front of the jersey, as an athlete, that name on the front of the jersey can, and the passion for it, can help the folks represented by the name on the back of the jersey have a better life. And that's a perfectly good motivation.
19: Yeah, absolutely. And I remember I asked Coach Polk after the Iowa State loss, you know, when we look at the way the NIL era has changed in just one season, you know, do you think it's going to be hard to find guys who are truly coming to Kentucky to play for the name on the front of the jersey? And I do think he has found a group who really is embracing that. But like you said, you know, the name on the back is just as important because you're representing yourself and your family. And when it comes to the amount of money that these guys are getting paid, that, you know, is becoming pretty public, or just in a sense of knowing how much money Kentucky has in general to spend on their teams, there is more pressure to be successful. So I do think it is equally as important to, you know, really embrace what it means to play for Kentucky, because it is unique in how passionate and close this fan base is, you know, with this school, and just how much they care about these teams. But it's equally as important to, you know, realize that you're representing yourself and your family, and you know, in the process of making a name for yourself, there is that added pressure of getting paid as much as they do.
7: With your summer gig, I don't think we've talked in a while. So what's your take on the roster that Mark Pope has put together, with the possibility of even adding one more name?
19: I'm really happy with it. I think, you know, it was hard to be patient. It's always hard to be patient. And I think when Kentucky started losing, you know, the big names at the beginning, that everyone really lost hope. But I always try to be an optimist, so I tried to stay optimistic. And, you know, this team reminds me a lot of his team year one. I think, you know, of course he did get the biggest names in the portal, but I also think he built around having these big names and these big stars. I think last year there was an issue with too much competitiveness in wanting to be the star and having that star power. And it led to a lack of, you know, teamwork. And I think it was pretty evident. But you look at year one's team and how far they went, because they truly were playing for one another. They were playing as a team. They were playing, you know, for Kentucky. It wasn't necessarily about themselves. And I see a lot of those characteristics in this year's team. And you know, you get a guy like Milan, you can't help but be excited to watch this team play.
7: Let's talk about football and a new era beginning with a new head coach. What excites you most, interests you most about the Will Stein time at Kentucky for football?
19: I just think it's revived the program and the way that people are approaching football season. I think there's a level of optimism that I haven't seen since I've been here. You know, there was obviously with Stoops, there would be one or two really good wins every year that would give you a little bit of hope. But I think deep down there was always this understanding of it was never going to be sustainable, and it hadn't been for a while. And I think when you get a guy like Will Stein, who truly is so passionate, not only about the sport, but about Kentucky, you can't help but have confidence that he's going to do everything in his power to make this program as successful as possible. And I think that's become very clear just through the transfer portal, through his recruiting. You know, you look at the class of 27 and 28, like he's getting guys that I don't think, you know, Kentucky would have ever even imagined they could have got, right? You're having recruits choose Kentucky over other big name SEC schools, over other, you know, Big Ten schools that they in years past wouldn't have gotten. So I do think it's just this level of optimism and this level of hope for Kentucky that there hasn't been in a while. And obviously really early on, he's going to be tested with Bama in week two. But I do think it's something that, you know, could really surprise the nation, whether it be, you know, a win or whatever. I do expect it to be a close game, and I don't think winning that game is out of the question.
7: And I think it is going to be a crazy atmosphere that week. Assuming week one goes well, I think it will, then the lead up to that Alabama game will be a crazy week around here.
19: Oh, I 100% agree. I think, you know, it's the first time in a long time, at least, you know, I've only been here for, this will be my fourth year, which is crazy because time does fly. But when a team like Alabama comes to town, there isn't this level of excitement. It's more, I hope we don't get embarrassed. But I think this year it's this idea of we can actually win this game. We need to make Kroger Field, you know, the place that is hard to play. And, you know, players have said it before. You look at LSU players, Texas players, they say Kroger Field's a lot harder than people might initially think. And I think creating that environment for a team like Alabama, who hasn't been the Alabama we've seen in years past, who hasn't been, you know, the top of the SEC in a while, I do think it's the perfect opportunity to use the environment to Kentucky's advantage and really show off their stuff and prove a lot of people wrong.
7: Jenna Lifshin, Kentucky Colonel, at Jen's reporting on X. Thank you for the time.
19: Always good talking to you, Tom. Bye.
7: About 5 minutes left, and before the top of the hour, we'll take a break. Come right back here on the Leach Report Radio Network.
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16: 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So make sure you're following them on social media so you can keep up with those kind of events when they pop up. Happy birthday, UK assistant basketball coach Mikhail McLean. I got a chance to go down and coach the Bahamas team this summer in the Olympic qualifying. So, but good to see him back at practice during those final couple of weeks of summer practices. And Terry Mills played for Coach Rupp in the early 70s and the father of Cameron and Collier Mills. He will celebrate a birthday tomorrow. So a little early happy birthday to Terry. And he's in the Kentucky High School Basketball Hall of Fame, and they are getting ready to induct another class, and they're going to have the induction celebration on Saturday, August 22nd at the Lexington Opera House. And you can get tickets at khsbhf.com, khsbhf.com for the Kentucky High School Basketball Hall of Fame. And you can see about the whole list of inductees for this year that includes the likes of Anthony and Michaela Epps and Alan Feldhaus Sr. and Jr. and more. Ty Bryant on the list for the Campbell Trophy, known as the Academic Heisman. He was a first-team Academic All-America last year. Exhibition for Kentucky Volleyball against Dayton tonight, 6:30. Free admission at the Coliseum. Autograph signing after the match. See you on Monday. Have a great weekend, everybody.
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9: Welcome, everyone. 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And all this week we've had fill-in guest hosts. It's been a lot of fun. I've had some former Kentucky basketball players. We had Wu on the show Tuesday. We had Richie on Wednesday. I had Cameron Mills yesterday. And Ryan, I've been trying all week to recruit for the KSR team, but I don't know that I was really successful. I got a whole lot of maybes, is what I heard. But are you going to play in the KSR Media Madness with Mark Pope on the 17th of September?
10: Since this is the end of the week, this is Friday. You've waited to the last day to bring the best basketball player on your show.
9: Oh, really? Okay.
10: You tried Wu. Yeah. You tried Richie. You tried Cameron Mills.
9: Uh-huh.
10: You forget you're talking to the all-time assist leader at Pike Central High School in Indiana. Or are you going to beg me to play on this media friendly?
9: Well, first of all, you got to beat 91-year-old Radio Ron in a race. I want to see what happens with that. Are you actually going to do that? Because you challenged Radio Ron yesterday.
10: I didn't challenge him.
9: Oh, yeah, you did. Yeah,
10: it wasn't me.
9: Did he challenge him or not? Everybody's saying, yeah.
10: I think it was Matt, made that challenge.
9: Well, then you doubled down, though. You talked some trash to Ron and said that you could beat him in a race. I have, like I said, a few concerns. Number one, we're here at Oxmoor Center at Shady Rays. And, I mean, there's really not a whole – there's a parking lot out here. But, you know, the parking lot can get a little busy. I don't want anybody to get hit by a car. Number two, it's going to be a little hot out here later on. And you got a 91-year-old running a race. I don't want anybody to drop dead of a heart attack. And then you got you who, you know, I don't know, are you in the greatest shape too?
10: I am in horrible shape.
9: Okay, well, see, I don't want you to, tear a hamstring or something here.
10: I think the race is only going to go from that light pole to that light pole.
9: Okay.
10: It's a 10-yard dash.
9: All right. If we do that, then I feel good about it. We're here at Shady Rays, like I said, in Oxmoor Center in Louisville. In store today only, 40% off two or more pairs when you buy. And, of course, you can always use promo code KSR for 30% off all polarized sunglasses at ShadyRays.com. I was thinking on the way here, you know, we come to Shady Rays quite a bit. Who are the celebrities that you rarely see without sunglasses? And I came up with two answers. Hank Williams Jr.
10: Good
9: one. You hardly ever see Hank Williams Jr. without shades on. And the number two was Howard Stern. Howard Stern always wears shades.
10: That's a good one.
9: Are there any others that you can think of, like people that are well-known that you rarely see without sunglasses on?
10: Jack Nicholson is the first one that came to my mind. But I think he takes them off. Does he take them off when he's watching the Lakers games? But he always wears sunglasses.
9: Okay. I guess I'll count that one. But I don't know that he wears them as much as, you never see Hank Jr. or Howard Stern without sunglasses. I mean, even when they're indoors, they've got the shades on.
10: Yeah, if you're a movie star or a musician, a rock and roll star, if you're Shannon the Dude, you're always wearing sunglasses inside.
9: I don't wear them inside. But, you know, it's funny that Josh Hopkins on the show yesterday, a lot of people enjoyed him being on the show. He's like, I don't wear sunglasses. And I'm going, really? For a movie star that doesn't wear sunglasses, that's kind of rare. You don't normally, that's the stereotypical thing that you see a movie star wear is sunglasses.
10: Especially good-looking dudes. Good-looking dudes in Hollywood, man, they're always wearing sunglasses. So I was kind of surprised you said that, too.
9: So we got some news, of course, going on today with the courthouse in Louisville, where we're going to determine, a judge will determine later on today, maybe during the show,
10: yes,
9: whether or not fifth-year athletes will be able to play another year. The guys who just graduated, you just went through 4 years, now that the five-for-five rule, I should say, not a whole lot, but a small group of players who are going, well, what about us? You know, we want to play another year. And Mark Mitchell filed that case in Kentucky. It's going to be happening in Louisville downtown later today, where a judge will decide whether or not guys like Mark Mitchell can. What do you think the ruling will be? Do you think that the judge will allow him to play a fifth year?
10: Even though the judge is apparently a big Louisville fan, a Louisville yeah. alumnus, I think he still makes the approval. I think he still gets these, oh, there are nine of them, I think nine filed suit. He'll make all nine of them eligible. And look, we got to be honest.
9: Yeah.
10: Matt Jones is so happy that this is happening. The Court Canes is happening during his radio show. I mean, his nerd geekness of, you know, the law and being the radio host kind of colliding today. It's going to be hard to keep him from watching that Zoom link during the show.
9: Yeah, and I don't know if that leak leaked out or not, but I'm sure there'll be a lot of people watching it if so.
10: Well, he didn't put it out there, but if you're interested, I'm sure you can easily find this link. That's going to happen. Yeah, it happens at 11 o'clock downtown here in Louisville today.
9: So, you know, I was looking up a little bit about Mark Mitchell. He played at Duke.
10: Yeah, he did. Started at Duke.
9: He of course, played at Missouri. Mm-hmm. But he's a guy who's 6'9", 230 pounds. And as I'm, you know, watching some of the highlights, I'm thinking, you know, Mark Pope has talked about in the offseason a lot this summer that the weakness for his team, he believes, is going to be physicality. So I think that, you know, adding, if we're able to get Mark Mitchell and add him in on that 15th and final roster spot, that could go a long way for adding some physicality to the team.
10: I think he's the missing link. He's the guy that's a position of need. You need a big, strong, physical power forward. He's that guy. And, you know, he scored like, what, 30 points against us when we played him last year.
9: Yeah.
10: So you plug him into this lineup you've already got, you do add a different element to this what roster that Mark Pope has constructed. So I think it's huge. Makes a huge difference maker for this basketball team.
9: Yeah, I mean, we've heard, you know, the media members who have been at practice, and even from Mark Pope himself, the defense is also going to be a worry. And these are, I think, just guys that are going to be able to shoot the ball, but maybe not be able to guard anybody. To me, like, I know that's you can't play defense, that's a problem. But as long as you got good shooters, that's going to be at least a fun style to watch. But you may get in a situation to where even good shooters have bad nights, and then you get blown out by somebody. And I hope we don't have a run back of Gonzaga like last year, where we just get blown out because we can't shoot the ball on a particular night.
10: You know, the SEC is so physical. You need to have some sort of physical presence in the post. And if Papaw Frank, you know, he's still trying to battle back from his injury.
9: Yeah.
10: But outside of him, Justin McBride's like your next physical guy. Mark Mitchell brings a whole new element to this basketball team, and that's why I think it's such a huge addition if they're able to pull this off.
9: Big Blue Madness was also announced. It's going to be on October 2nd. It's
10: early
9: this year. So, you know, I thought Pope did a good job the first year bringing back Rick Pitino as a surprise.
10: Yeah.
9: Last year was John Wall. Anybody you'd like to see him maybe bring back as a surprise for this year?
10: Me.
9: You?
10: Yeah.
9: You think that you're going to be the big surprise?
10: Be the big surprise.
9: Yeah. Any former coaches? Maybe Tubby? You know, he was just announced that he's going into the NCAA Basketball Hall of Fame.
10: He would be perfect, actually.
9: Yeah.
10: That's a great call to bring Tubby back and let him have his moment, give him his flowers a little bit. But, you know, they moved it to October 2nd. The first exhibition game, the only exhibition game, is October 16th.
9: Are they not going to add another exhibition game? Usually play at least two.
10: I don't know if you can anymore. Can you play one and open to the public, the other one maybe it's a secret scrimmage or something like that.
9: Yeah, I didn't see that they were limiting the exhibition games to one, but maybe so. But, you know, do you think that Big Blue Madness still has the excitement built around it that it used to? You know, they took away the camp out,
10: yes,
9: which we haven't had since
10: Marcia.
9: 2022.
10: Marcia's still
9: where's Marcia?
10: Right,
9: she's mad about it still. I know she loves her camp out. I wish they would bring that back, but I don't know for what reason, for whatever reason, they're just not really interested, it seems, in bringing that back. It went away, you know, kind of during COVID, and then they never tried to bring it back.
10: And ever since then, it has kind of lost a little bit of its luster. You know, the highlight was just what Matthew Mitchell was going to dance to, or what kind of little act he was going to put on out there. That was kind of the highlight, the introductions of the players and Matthew Mitchell's dance. So they tried in the last couple of years, I think, with Pope trying to juice it up a little bit. You know, he brought back Patino and all those guys last year, and or that 2 years ago. You know, they had the slam dunk contest, the three-point contest. That's kind of the highlight. But they need to, like, juice it up a little bit.
9: And I don't know what you do to do that, you know, because they're still going to do the same things that they always do. They're going to run through the drills. They're going to do the three-point shooting contest, the dunk contest. But outside of that, you don't have, like you said, a Matthew Mitchell that will come out and dance. Can we get Kenny Brooks to come out and dance?
10: So you had what? Bettina was 2 years ago.
9: Yeah.
10: John Wall was last year.
9: Right.
10: They do make a big splash. They need to make some celebrity or UK guy or something, and they'll come up with something. The marketing department's pretty good about coming up with something
9: right
10: to help juice it up a little bit.
9: But when you do John Wall and he comes out and does the John Wall dance at Big Blue Madness last year, you know, it's getting harder and harder to top
10: it
9: the
10: is.
9: Previous year, so it'll be interesting.
10: So do you have an idea?
9: I mean, not necessarily. I mean, you could bring back you can't bring back like guys like Anthony Davis because they're still playing. You know, you can't bring back some of those guys, maybe somebody from the 2012 team.

0: Josh Hopkins said that yesterday, and then Matt didn't fuss at him. But I can say it here on your show. It's not a sexy game. I'm so used to, like, after the college football season was over, those first three Saturdays in December, Kentucky was playing North Carolina, Indiana, Louisville, Michigan State, just some power teams.
1: Right.
0: And usually two or three of those were at Rupp. Well, now at Rupp, we get the Louisville game, and the next most interesting game is Wichita State. And then the next most interesting game out of that is James Madison. And then you've got Gardner Webb and Bryant Northern Arizona. Yeah. I mean, they're just, if you're a season ticket holder for Kentucky, I mean, we ain't scared of anybody, man. We want to play the best of the best. We want good games. Bring them on. Schedule some of these home games, at non-conference home games at Rupp Arena.
1: Unfortunately, I just don't think they'll do that in the future because we know the money is playing these games at Madison Square Garden or playing them in Chicago or playing them on these neutral site games. And they're always going to follow the money, right? I mean, it's just the way it works. That just makes the most sense economically. So I think that's going to be something that continues. I don't think that they're just going to bring in Duke to Rupp Arena as much as we would love to see that. I don't think that's going to happen anytime soon just because of the money you can make by putting it on a neutral court.
0: And like Matt pointed out, you know, we're locked into that SEC-ACC game. We're locked into the Indiana series.
1: Yep.
0: We're locked into the Champions Classic. Some of these things, Louisville.
1: Yeah.
0: So
1: it really only leaves you one or two games that you have to work with.
0: Agreed. I totally agree. But why not bring in somebody maybe a little more?
1: So who would you want? Who would you suggest? I'm going to just throw it out there to you. Ryan Lemon gets to fill in our last game on the schedule. He's been complaining about the lack of teams that would get fans excited to see play at Rupp Arena. So who would you bring in?
0: See, that you put me on the spot. Because
1: No. If you're going to criticize Kentucky's scheduling, I want to see who's your replacement. Who would you come up with this better?
0: Because my answer always in the past was like Gonzaga.
1: Yeah.
0: Well, they tried that. They did a little, you know, series.
1: I don't think we want any of Gonzaga. that didn't work out too well.
0: You know, and then for a while, you know, Villanova was an answer when Jay Wright was there and they were winning a lot of games.
1: Yeah. So now, would it be UConn?
0: UConn's the next answer. I think if you're going to play this ACC challenge, you got to go outside of the ACC. UConn may be the right answer.
1: Yeah, I mean, you could play teams that are historically good, but like if I said to you, okay, we're going to play UCLA, yeah, they're better than Wichita State. But, I mean, does that get you excited?
0: And we had that series with them, and they beat us. They beat us at Rupp. They beat us when we went out to Pauley Pavilion. Move on to somebody else. So the pool of schools you want to play does get a little smaller.
1: Maybe that's why we're playing Wichita State.
0: So.
1: We tried Gonzaga. We tried UCLA. It didn't work out.
0: You know, they were trying to work out that series with Michigan. You know, they had the game, and they played Michigan in what, London?
1: And they were going to, at the O2 Center. Yeah.
0: So maybe that might be a team you might want or maybe could bring in.
1: Yeah, I think that would definitely move the needle. But again, I don't know that they would agree to a home-and-home. I think they would probably want it on a neutral site game.
0: Yeah.
1: And that doesn't really help you out.
0: Because Matt pointed out yesterday, you know, they make so much more money in these showcase games.
1: Right. And then you got, you know, teams like Duke that are putting their games on Prime.
0: See, that's smart.
1: I think that, unfortunately, we hate these streaming games, but I think a lot of the games in the future are probably going to go that way, where you've got random games on Prime, and you got to try to, you know, figure out what your login to this app just to be able to watch the game, and they're not just going to be on ESPN and SEC Network or, you know, CBS. They're going to streaming to where now it's really a pain to try to find the game. And we've seen that with football, you know, with the streaming games.
0: It's a money thing, though. You know, you'd have to put them on these channels. You have to have them subscribe for, make more money from it. I used to think I would want them to play West Virginia, especially when Bob Huggins was there.
1: Well, they got Virginia on the schedule, and that's the
0: Virginia's the ACC game this year. Yeah.
1: But, you know, I kind of hear what you're saying with Wichita State. You beat them, okay, you beat Wichita State at home. But if you lose that game, that's a game you could potentially lose.
0: Yeah.
1: And we had a lot of those games a few years back, like Richmond that they lost at home. UNC Wilmington, which you don't feel like that's a game you're going to lose at home, but of course they lost that one. But, you know, Wichita State is a team that could maybe sneak in there and get you. So there's really not a whole lot of benefit to playing that game because if you win, I don't think that really boosts your NCAA tournament resume. It doesn't really help you out a whole lot, but if you lose, then it's a bad loss.
0: Yeah.
1: It's kind of like you racing Radio Ron. Like if you beat Ron today in a race, you beat a 91-year-old man. Of course you beat him. But if Radio Ron comes out here and beats you in a race, that just, I mean, we're going to mock you forever. So I don't know why you would sign up for this race is what I'm saying.
0: Oh, my hamstring is hurting right now. My back doesn't feel very good.
1: We're live out here at Shady Rays. We're going to make it happen. You can't back out now. Like, we are going. If he shows up. He will. Don't worry. Radio Ron's not scared of you. He'll show up. Shady Rays here at the Oxmoor Center in Louisville. We're going to be out here for the next few hours. And again, if you come in here today.

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0: 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We're going to take a break. We'll take your calls coming up next. 859-280-2287. It is the KSR Pre-Show. 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
0: Welcome back. It is the KSR Pre-Show live here at Shady Rays at the Oxmoor Center in Louisville. A couple of more celebrities that you always see wearing sunglasses.
1: Okay.
0: Let's see. One person writes in and says Eric Church. Eric Church, the singer. Do you know the country singer Eric Church?
1: I don't know if he always wears sunglasses.
0: I've never seen him without sunglasses.
1: Okay. All right.
0: A couple more. It seems like a lot of musicians are the ones you never see without sunglasses on. Slash is a good one.
1: Slash.
0: You rarely see Slash from Guns N' Roses without his sunglasses. And then what about Bono?
1: Oh, that's a good one.
0: Bono from U2 as well. Yeah. I don't think I've ever seen him without sunglasses.
1: Ringo Starr, I think he wears
0: Ringo Starr's a good one, yeah. Well, back in the day, Ringo didn't, but now it's become like his signature look. Ringo's always got the sunglasses on. But I was in there shopping around, and I got me a pair today that I picked up. I really like these. I'm either a Wayfarer or Aviator. You got the Aviators on right now, right? Are those Aviators?
1: These are prescription Shady Rays sunglasses.
0: But they're the Aviator style.
1: Well, they just call it the Joe Biden look.
0: Okay, Joe Biden,
1: Yeah.
0: I got the Wayfarers on, but they've got like a new assortment of glasses in there for people that do like outdoorsmen. Not you and I. Definitely not you and I, or definitely not Matt.
1: Gotcha.
0: Guys that, you know, like to go out and hunt.
1: Yes.
0: And they got some for fishermen where if you drop it in the water, they float.
1: Oh.
0: Now, I don't know. Like, if you drop these in the lake, would they sink? I guess so. They've got some, though, that will float, which is kind of cool. People seem to be really enjoying Josh Hopkins on the show yesterday. Here's a question for you. If you could be an actor in any movie, what would it be? I like that question. Do you have one that comes to mind?
1: Oh, it's got to be a sports movie for me. You know, baseball.
0: Well, you always talk about Field of Dreams makes you cry.
1: They just had the Field of Dreams game last night, by the way. But it does.
0: Wait, they did? How did I miss that? It was on Netflix. See, that's what I'm talking about with these streaming games. I didn't even know it.
1: Yeah.
0: So they had the Field of Dreams game last night. I was watching the Packers in the exhibition game with the Steelers. I didn't even know that the baseball game was going on. It was the Phillies and somebody. Yeah.
1: Twins. Phillies and Twins.
0: Did they do anything cool other than come out of the cornfield?
1: I don't know. You know, Matt gave me his tickets when the Reds played the Cubs up there a couple years ago.
0: Yeah.
1: It's one of the neatest events I've ever been to. Just to see them. They walk out of the players walk out of the cornfield to come onto the stadium.
0: Yeah.
1: And it is literally built in the middle of this cornfield. It's an amazing sight to see, especially if you're a baseball fan. So to answer your question, if I had to pick one movie, that's the movie.
0: Okay.
1: To play baseball on the Field of Dreams during the Field of Dreams movie.
0: Is that your favorite movie of all time?
1: That one and Hoosiers, the basketball movie, because it was filmed in a lot of locations where I grew up. Yeah. I love that movie, too.
0: Yeah. I think for me, I've told you, like, my favorite movie, I like the weird movies, you know, just for whatever reason. I really just, Eternal Sunshine of the Spotless Mind. Have you ever seen that one?
1: Not seen it.
0: You need to see that one. It's an old movie. It's been out for over 20 years with Jim Carrey and Kate Winslet. Great movie.
1: Yeah.
0: The other one I really like is Vanilla Sky. Now, that's Tom Cruise. We were talking about
1: Tom Cruise. Yeah.
0: I want to be Tom Cruise in that movie because he's like a multimillionaire. He lives in New York City in the Dakota building. The only problem is he gets his face kind of messed up at the end of the movie. He's in this awful crash. So I don't know that I would like that part of it. But if I could be in any movie, I think those would be the two.
1: Did you watch the start of episode 2 of Adults?
0: I did. I did watch that.
1: I watched
0: and
1: it.
0: Did anybody else watch Adults? Anybody? No. You probably shouldn't, really.
1: You shouldn't.
0: Yeah, it's probably a good thing that you didn't. I mean, I just did that because Matt suggested it. I had never even heard of it before.
1: I had neither.
0: But I went immediately to episode 2, and in the first 5 minutes, I understood why he said that a lot of people were, like, turned off by it and didn't go back and watch it. So probably a smart move for them to go back and do a pilot episode, like a prequel, after the series had come out. To sort of ease you into what happens in season 2 right away.
1: If our two mothers are listening right now, just skip that one. Just find another series.
0: Or just don't even watch it in general. I mean, there's so many options out there. That was something that I didn't even know was a show until Matt suggested it to us a couple of days ago. 859-280-2287. Who do we have up first, Liam?
6: Don.
0: Hey, Don. How are you?
7: Hey, guys. Good morning.
0: Good morning.
7: Ryan was bringing up about the 15th anniversary of our last national championship, and I had heard a few weeks ago on another station that Adolph Rupp was hired as UK basketball coach in 1930, and they started the NCAA championship series in 39. And do you realize that Kentucky never won its first national championship until 1948? But if us as a fan base, and I'm one of them, baby, were as impatient then as we are now, we would have not had 4 of the 8 banners that we've got.
0: Yeah, there's a lot of truth to that. It's a different world that we live in now. It's much more fast-paced. Yeah, it is. I mean, now it's instant gratification, Ryan, and I don't know if I appreciate the call, Don. Thank you for calling in. I don't know if it's social media that maybe contributes to that, but it's a very much what have you done for me lately world that we live in, and I think, you know, just being able to pick up your phone and have anything that you want, you know, I could pick up my phone and have food delivered to me here in 15, 20 minutes. You know, it's just the world that we live in where it's instant gratification, and I think that probably has a lot to do with fans' impatience, you know, the lack of patience that they have for results when it comes to their favorite sports team.
1: Yeah, the leash they give a coach is the short leash anymore. You know, you got like 2 years max, maybe sometimes 3, if you don't get it done. That's why this is an important year for Mark Pope. He's got to get the fan base back, and he's got to get some wins back. He's got to have some success this year.
0: I want to talk more about that after the break, because there was a publication, I think Myron Metcalf actually put it out there, the ceiling in the basement for Kentucky basketball. I want to ask you your opinion on what you think would happen if somewhere in the middle Kentucky finishes in the middle of what he expects. We'll come right back. 859-280-2287. Live at Shady Rays. This is the KSR Pre-Show. I'm on fire. I'm on the run. 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
0: All right, welcome back. It is the KSR Pre-Show. We got a good little crowd building up here. Okay, hold on. You guys could do better than that, because I know Matt will not let you guys get away with that. Let's try it one more time. Welcome back to the KSR Pre-Show. There you go. See, Matt wouldn't just let him get away with. He likes to have a big applause. I hear a little Hootie and the Blowfish there.
15: Oh, Hootie and the Blowfish.
0: So you're going to be coming to Bourbon and Beyond with me, right?
15: For Hootie and the Blowfish, and I think Dave Matthews Band.
0: Dave Michaels, huh?
15: That's Dave Matthews' brother.
0: Okay, Dave Michaels.
15: Yeah. They play on the same night.
0: They do. They do play on the same night. Now, I'm looking over here to my left, and I see a rock star back there. Radio Ron, is here. Give it up for Radio Ron.
15: He's got sweatbands on.
0: He is 91, and first of all, I would just be happy to make it to 91.
15: Amen.
0: But he looks to be in great physical shape.
15: Yes, he does. Look at that.
0: I mean, a guy that's out there jumping in the sand pit and racing, and I don't care that he competes against nobody else. I think that he's going to beat you today. He's going to do the javelin throw and the discus throw?
15: Yeah.
0: Shot like put?
15: 10 events he's
0: 10
15: doing
0: events it. That he's doing. So, man.
15: God bless you, dude.
0: Yeah.
15: Be in that kind of shape and condition.
0: Yeah, yeah. That's amazing. I want to talk to him and like, all right, what are you eating? What kind of lifestyle do you have so I can...
15: It's that good, clean living.
0: I guess it is. Yeah. Let me tell you about DraftKings real quick. This summer, whatever you're watching, baseball, golf, soccer, racing, DraftKings has you covered for every single moment of it. 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Ryan, I agreed to do another night working at the Kentucky State Fair. They keep asking me. See, now they know that I like the State Fair. Now they're like, will you come introduce Hairball? Would you come introduce the Kentucky Headhunters? I'm like, all right, twist my arm. So I think I'm going to be out at the State Fair, which we're out there, by the way, next Friday. I'm going to be out there that night. The next night's Blackstone Cherry. I'll be out there that night. Then the next weekend is this other hair band tribute band that you would actually like them. I think they play Def Leppard and all those 80s nice bands that you like. And then Fall Cat and the Kentucky Headhunters. So I'm going to be out there just about every night of the State Fair.
15: Don't act like you don't love
0: it. I do.
15: Those are your people, man. You're out there amongst them, and you're right at home.
0: Yeah.
15: Those people walking around.
0: So, yeah, like I said, we'll be out there. I'm not sure what wing, because I know people always ask us, like, is it West Wing, East Wing, South Wing? I don't know. We'll let you know next week.
15: The name of the band, Hairball?
0: Hairball. That's a great name for a hair band tribute.
15: Cover Hairball. Band. Yeah, Hairball. I love it.
0: All right, so we were talking about this before the break, and we'll get to the calls in just a minute, 859-280-2287. But ESPN, and I think it was Myron Metcalf that put out this, he's going around and doing what he thinks is his ceiling and basic floor and ceiling for every college basketball team. And he says for Kentucky, best case scenario, 30 wins, second in the SEC, Elite Eight. Pretty good, right?
15: Pretty good.
0: Yeah, I think fans would be pretty happy with that. Worst case scenario, he says, 20 wins, eighth place in the conference, and a first round loss in the tournament. If that happens, let's just hope that doesn't happen, but let's say worst case scenario. It's tough to bring him back for another year, right, Mark Pope? And that's what we just talked about with that last caller, though, is instant gratification. If you don't get it done in two or three years, we're already looking for the next coach.
15: You know, fans were grumbling last year when they had, you know, a second-round exit, had to play on Wednesday night.
0: And let's not forget, I mean, it took a miracle shot from Oway just to get to the second round last year.
15: Should have probably had a first-round loss.
0: It should have, yeah.
15: You were in the opening round in the Wednesday night games of the SEC tournament.
0: Yeah.
15: I mean, fans were unhappy last year.
0: Right.
15: If that happens again this year with this roster, a better roster, I think fans will, their head might explode. So that's why I think the Mark Mitchell addition is...
0: It's huge.
15: Yeah,
0: I agree with you.
15: I don't think that would happen if they have somebody like Mark Mitchell come on this team.
0: So now what usually happens when you have these predictions is somewhere in the middle. So let's say they get to, I don't know, 23 or 24 wins. Let's say they finish fifth in the SEC. Let's say they make it to Friday of the SEC tournament. Let's say they make it to the Sweet 16, though. You can't get rid of a coach that just made the Sweet 16, can you? And I think that's where you get a season of fans divided. Some fans are happy. Some fans are like, that's not enough.
15: And that's where, you know, we have a new athletic director, Jay Blatt. And he, you know.
0: Bat.
15: Bat.
0: Yeah.
15: Does he try to...
0: Take the L out. Jay Bat. Yes.
15: Bring in his own guy.
0: Yeah.
15: He may think, hey, look, the Mark Pope experience did not work here. I have a guy. I want to bring him in. I know he can get the job done. It'd be a tough call.
0: It's a tough call because you don't want to settle for mediocrity, but then you also want to give coaches a chance, you know, because if you're going to come to Kentucky, yeah, we want immediate success, but sometimes that's just not realistic.
15: This is my personal opinion. I think the team he has this year, we're going to fall in love with them like we did his first team.
0: Mm-hmm.
15: These guys, I think they like each other, like playing together. You could tell last year there was just a little discombobulated. Something wasn't right. I think we'll see this year's team will be a lot like that first year team where they play hard. They knock off some teams you probably shouldn't and you're not supposed to.
0: Mm-hmm.
15: And I think they can really make a run that we'll all get excited about. I really do.
0: Well, we heard, you know, Jack Gibbons when he called in the day that they did the open practice. He was saying that last year's team, and I didn't know this, but he said last year's team really didn't give off the vibe that they wanted to practice.
15: Yeah.
0: And maybe... thing. You know, we knew something happened after that Louisville game. Something was just off with the team from that point forward. But then he compared this year's team to a lot like the first year's team for Mark Pope. Of course, they're a little younger this year. But, you know, that has to get you a little bit excited, especially knowing that there's a good chance that we add in this Mark Mitchell player maybe as soon as today.
15: Yeah, Jack said this group, they love being in the gym. They love practicing together. They do work hard. Didn't see that at times last year with some of those guys. So that's what I said. I think we'll fall in love with this team. They'll lose some games they're not supposed to, but they'll beat some teams maybe they're not supposed to, and we're going to get really excited about it come March.
0: All right, 859-280-2287. Let's go back to the phones. Who do we have next, Liam?
2: Andy.
0: Hey, Andy. How are you?
16: Hey, doing good. What's up, guys? Hey, I heard something the other evening on the Braves broadcast. That's kind of interesting. They said in 1920, the spitball was banned from baseball.
0: Yeah.
16: But the thing was, 17 pitchers were grandfathered in and was allowed to use it for the rest of their career while everybody else was.
0: Is that right? Wow. That. I've never heard that one.
16: That kind of, that's
0: so you're telling me that
16: there.
0: Nobody else could do the spitball except for 17 players who, I guess, threw such a good spitball that the game wouldn't be the same without them.
16: That's what they said. Said 17 guys until their career was over was allowed to use it, grandfathered in, and the rest of them wasn't.
15: That's crazy.
0: Yeah.
15: That's really crazy. They outlawed it. Like, okay, you guys can still throw an illegal pitch anytime you want, and it's okay.
0: Yeah. Anything else, Andy? Do you have a hypothetical or anything for us?
16: Not off the top of my head. I'll come up with something next week. I was going to tell you all, Tom Hart will be calling the Braves game on the radio this weekend.
0: Nice. I didn't know. I don't know if that's is that like a part-time gig for Tom, because I know that he's done.
16: It's normally Ben and Darren, and then Joe Simpson. As he's older, he only does it basically when he wants to. Mm-hmm. And Tom's done a couple series now, one with Ben and one with Joe. Now he's doing with Darren this weekend.
0: Yeah. Okay.
16: And I think he might be doing the TV a little bit too. I just listened to it on the radio, so I'm not really sure.
0: Thanks for the call, Andy. I appreciate it. You know, Tom, I hate that they're breaking up the team for football, but are they going to move him out of the SEC to another conference, or what's the latest with his situation?
15: Well, I think Matt kind of described it. It's almost like he's getting a promotion, although it does take him away from us, but he's getting kind of bumped up to some better games. I hate they're breaking up that team. That was kind of for us UK fans, we kind of felt like we got to know these guys, and they kind of sent us little Easter eggs during the broadcast.
0: Yeah.
15: But I think Tom Hart's, his dream, I think, is someday just to do baseball.
0: Yeah, I know he was
15: love.
0: Yeah, I know he was excited because he texted Drew and I, who were both big Braves fans, his shirt that he was going to wear on TV the next day for the first day that he did that Braves Vision broadcast. So I know he's excited about that. Let's see. One person says Ryan would be Billy Bob Thornton in Monsters Ball because of the Halle Berry scenes. Or John Travolta in Swordfish. Ask him about those. Have you seen those two?
15: Listen, Yoga Girl's sitting right there.
0: Oh. Well, I'm sorry.
15: I gotta be very careful what I say. She's sitting. She has to ride with me all the way in the car
0: look,
15: to Atlanta today.
0: Yeah, but I understand that. But Billy talked about how he could get Jennifer Lawrence's number, and he just got married. So, I mean, if Billy could talk about Jennifer Lawrence and still get married, I think it's okay for you to to mention your love for Halle Berry.
1: Well,
0: theoretical love, not real love.
1: She did go on and on and on and on how much she loves Josh Hopkins when he was on the show.
0: Oh, yesterday. So see, yeah. I think that's fair, though. Uh-huh. You could say that, though.
1: Yeah.
0: One person says Sweet 16 should never set the bar for the UK coach. Do you agree with that?
1: I kind of agree with that. We're better than that. We're Kentucky. We don't settle for a Sweet 16.
0: Yeah.
1: So even if he gets there again this year, I think it still kind of puts him in a little bit of hot water with Jay, don't call me Blatt.
0: Bat. Jay Bat. Who do we got next, Liam?
17: Isaiah,
0: how are you, Isaiah?
18: Good. Good morning, guys. Hey, y'all were talking about the Facebook Madness ideas to get people's butts in seats. I know one thing that'll get Ryan's butt in his seat is free T-shirts. And I'm thinking, do like custom T-shirts for all the seats in the arena. Maybe a poster, custom poster with all the players' signatures on there. You know, just something kind of unique to get everybody in the building and get people excited for the new season. And do that kind of every year.
0: Yeah, as long as they give it to everybody, though, because, you know, they royally screwed that up when they did the promotion with the hard hat, and they only gave it to the lower-level fans who have probably, as Matt said yesterday, never worn a hard hat in their life. And then they left out the upper arena fans, so that, you know, they got to include everybody in that.
18: But, I'm talking all 20,000 whatever seats and really put those blue coats to work and force it, you know what I mean? Because everybody, you know, lost their minds over the hard hats and the AD posters. So that's all I got. Y'all have a good rest of the morning. Thank you all.
0: All right, thanks for the call. Yeah, Ryan, if there's one thing I've learned in radio all these years is that people love free stuff. It doesn't matter what it is, free T-shirt, free stickers. If it's free, I literally had a guy almost fight me over a koozie.
1: Yeah.
0: Because I ran out of koozies. And he showed up at this remote, and he was, where's my koozie? And I said, I'm sorry, man, you showed up the last 5 minutes, we're out of koozies. And he was literally ready to square off with me in the parking lot because I didn't have a koozie for him.
1: The guy has a great idea, and we talked about those Pope hats. Why not give everybody that comes to Madness a Pope hat and a T-shirt and a poster? Just make it a fan-friendly event. That's what it is. This is an event. It's not a practice. It's a glorified fan event. Why not make it a little more enjoyable for the fans? Give them some of that stuff.
0: Ryan, let me ask you something. Have you been driving around ignoring your crack?
1: I can't even see my crack.
0: Not even with the mirror?
1: No. Well, I guess I could with a mirror.
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0: 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We're going to take a break. We'll come right back. Final segment on the way of the KSR pre-show live from Shady Rays. It's Shannon the Dude. And to talk to me and Billy, give us a call on the Clark's Pup and Shop phone line at 859-280-2287.
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0: Welcome back. 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We're live here at Shady Rays, where if you come in today at the Oxmoor Center here in Louisville, you're going to get 40% off two or more pairs, ShadyRays.com. 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And they have 5 stars by over 300,000 reviews. That's pretty impressive.
15: They've been a good friend of KSR, too. We've done shows here. They're storing the Summit. We have one coming up also.
0: Yep. Now, we lost part of our crowd because they brought the donuts.
15: Yes.
0: But I noticed who did not go for the donuts.
15: Radio Ron's
0: like, I'm not going to stuff myself with donuts before this race coming
15: I'm
0: up.
15: I'm not getting all that sugar, fatty stuff in here. Radio Ron, have a couple donuts for you.
0: Now, you worked in TV for a long time. And I woke up a couple of mornings ago to a text. And I'm going, who texted me overnight?
15: Yeah.
0: And it's one of our mutual friends. I don't have to say his name, but he works in TV.
15: Okay.
0: And here was the text message. And I just wonder, like, is this what you guys just sit around talking about when you're not on the air, like in, you know, commercial breaks? But the text read, hey, man, big discussion tonight at the station. Sexiest music video ever. Who do you got?
15: Oh, that's a great question. And yes, like, is
0: this what you guys talk about in the commercial breaks? The sexiest music videos of all time?
15: Absolutely. You're there till midnight. My goodness.
0: Do you have one? Janet Jackson's got to be your answer,
15: Janet Jackson, when she's walking on the beach in that white linen shirt.
0: What song was that?
15: Who cares?
0: You just watched them on mute.
15: Yeah.
0: I understand.
15: There was what? The... Hot for Teacher, Van Halen. Hot for Teacher.
0: Yeah.
15: And there was one where it was like something Texas. Matt knows it. There was a girl in that video. I had to ask him. I can't think of the name of it, but it was like
0: God Bless Texas.
15: God Bless Texas.
0: God Bless Texas. Okay.
15: Yeah.
0: Yeah.
15: How about you?
0: You know, first of all, music videos, do they even exist? I mean, I guess on YouTube they do.
1: You're right, on YouTube.
0: But I remember back in the early 2000s, there was a Christina Aguilera music video that turned check the box, I think.
1: Turned Little Shannon's Creek.
0: Yeah. Yeah. So, yeah, that would be my answer.
1: Now, I do have a Ask Anything question for you.
0: Okay.
1: This was brought up to me the other day.
0: Yeah.
1: You're a producer.
0: Yeah.
1: So all these guests on the Tom Leach Report, pre-show, KSR, who are the most famous people you've had to talk to on the phone to get them on the show?
0: Well, I mean, I get Mark DeCourcy every week.
1: Yeah. You had Dick Vitale.
0: Dick Vitale would probably be the answer.
1: Jay Billis.
0: Yeah, but who's bigger, Jay Billis or Dick Vitale? I think Dick Vitale is probably more well-known than Jay Billis.
1: Courtney Cox. You called her one time.
0: I did. Well, yeah, on KSR, I did call Courtney Cox once.
1: Yeah.
0: It's probably bigger names on KSR, though. Because Courtney Cox, is she bigger than Dick Vitale? I don't know how you would even gauge that. I have no idea.
1: Are there others that we're missing?
0: I feel like there was an actor that I called one time, but I can't remember who it was.
1: Well, yeah, Josh just mentioned you had Chris Pratt.
0: John Calipari called him one time.
1: Yeah, true. Rick Pitino.
0: Yeah, Rick, I had to call Rick Pitino.
1: Yeah.
0: So it just depends on, I guess, what your thought is on who's bigger as far as who's more well-known.
1: You were on the phone one time.
0: Who's the bigger celebrity?
1: Mitch McConnell.
0: Mitch McConnell called in.
1: Yeah.
0: He called me.
1: Yeah, he called you.
0: I never will forget that he called in and goes, oh, this is Mitch McConnell. I'm like, is this?
1: Oh.
0: I'm like, how do I know you're Mitch McConnell? It sounded like Mitch McConnell, but like, how do I know you're Mitch McConnell?
1: Did he ask for Mark Jones?
0: Sure enough, it was. It was him. Let's try to sneak a couple of calls in. Who do we have up next, Liam?
3: Kate.
0: Kate, go ahead, Kate.
4: Hey, I'm just going back to Big Blue Madness, who would be a great person to have.
0: Yeah.
4: And I don't even know if it'd be possible with the season, but I'll bet Carl Anthony Towns.
1: He just won a ring.
0: Yeah, that would be
1: just
0: good. But
1: ring.
0: I don't know.
4: Go
0: so October,
4: New York, yeah.
0: Of course, yeah, that would be good. But of course, he's still playing though. Also, and I don't know, like, when does the NBA preseason start? Because they start regular season games in like the third week of October. So I would think that he might be busy with the Knicks obligations. But if not, then yeah, of course, that would be a great one.
1: The fact they've moved it up to October 2nd may free up some of these NBA guys a little bit. Reed Shepard,
0: yeah.
1: So bring in
0: DeMarcus, maybe.
1: DeMarcus might be a good one.
0: Yeah, that's a good one.
4: Yep.
0: Anything else?
4: Yep. Well, there you have it.
0: All right. Thanks for the call. Let's get one more on before the end of the show. Who do we have next, Liam?
3: Eric.
0: Eric, go ahead, Eric.
6: Hey, what's up, guys? Just following up on a conversation y'all had about free practices. Back in the day, I don't know if y'all remember, in the 80s, we played a game in Louisville every season. Ryan, you probably remember that.
1: Oh, yeah.
6: Kentucky, we had an annual game at Freedom Hall. Every year they had an open practice the Friday before the game, and my grandparents would take me down, and it was awesome. It was an annual tradition, and you could mingle with the team and watch them practice, and it was always packed with fans. And I think I think those are really cool events.
0: That would be cool, but I can't see it. I appreciate the call because we're up against the end of the show here, but I don't think that I can see us playing a game at the Yum Center, not playing against Louisville.
1: Very true.
0: Well, I mean, maybe Freedom Hall is still open. I mean, it's still a thing, but I don't know that it would still have the attraction that it did.
1: He's right, though. They did have the open practices. We talked about the open practice they just had. They used to have them.
0: Hey, big thanks to everybody for getting out here early for the pre-show. We are live here at Shady Rays. KSR is coming up next. And don't forget, in-store all day, 40% off two or more pair of Shady Rays. We'll talk to you later on.
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27: On the night before Halloween in 1975, 15-year-old Martha Moxley was murdered in the Tony Bellhaven neighborhood of Greenwich, Connecticut. She was rich and beautiful and loved by all who knew her. For decades, despite intense media scrutiny, police failed to make an arrest. In 2000, 25 years after Martha's murder, her one-time neighbor, Michael Skakel, was arrested. He'd been 15, like her, at the time of the crime. He was also a cousin of the Kennedys.
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27: 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I read the articles. Of course Michael Skakel killed his next-door neighbor Martha Moxley. He beat her to death with a golf club. 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And if you followed the case like I did, I bet you knew it too. My name is Andrew Goldman. I've been a journalist for 30 years. I got involved in this case in 2015. 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
9: They say it started at a small Christian school in Louisville, Kentucky.
10: He would say, like, if you love me, you'll do this. So I thought it was normal.
9: One girl said it happened in the hallway of a public high school.
12: How do you know how to hunt those girls down? Like, you know the ones to target.
9: Another behind the closed door of a middle school office.
13: And he would tell me that he was going to adopt me out of foster care so that I could live with him and we could be together and not have to hide.
9: They say it happened over 18 years at least four different schools at the hands of the same two men, Ronnie and Donnie Stoner. Those men, trusted educators, football coaches, and twins, are now facing more than 50 charges related to alleged child sex abuse. So why did it take so long? This is a story about a group of women who say they survived the abuse, who took matters into their own hands and are still fighting for the girls they used to be.
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16: Welcome, everyone. It is Kentucky Sports Radio here live in Louisville, Kentucky at Shady Rays at Oxmoor Mall. A huge crowd, one of the biggest crowds we've had at Shady Rays, and it's not yet hot. Hopefully, we could get to noon before it does, and you could come join us. We are here at Shady Rays. Oxmoor Mall, 40% off in-store only sunglasses during the show today. I don't know if it goes for the rest of the day, but it certainly goes during the show. I bet they'd even stay a little bit after the show.
0: I bet
16: 40% off in-store at Shady Rays. We are wearing them. Mm-hmm. You can give us a shout on the Clark's Puppet Shop phone line, 859-280-2287. A-Vision Auto Glass text machine is 772-774-5254. And this edition is sponsored by the T.J. Smith Law Office. You call T.J., he'll make them pay. I'm hesitant to do that intro now that Josh made fun of it. I listened to it yesterday, and I will say that did sound a little bit like me. And he made me sound like a, you know, a from back in the hills way of doing it. But it wasn't wrong, I don't think.
0: I had to go back and listen to that a couple of times. I mean, he did sound really close to you. Your cadence.
1: Yes.
0: The draw. Everything.
1: Dan Orlovsky probably does the best Matt Jones. Josh Hopkins may now do the second best Matt Jones impersonation.
16: Well, what a great crap. Look at all this blue in Jefferson County.
1: Yeah.
16: We're still a few weeks away from the season. I mean, this really is an unbelievable crowd. They've spread themselves out like COVID, but besides that, they are everywhere, and they're going to get to see. We've got live updates coming today, and Ryan Lemon is going to race Radio Ron right out here,
0: mm-hmm.
16: 50 meters. Now, where is Ron? He's 91
0: right
16: years
0: here.
16: Old. He is dressed far more appropriate to run than you are.
1: He's got two wristbands on each wrist.
16: Two wristbands on each wrist.
0: Yep.
16: Ron, you have to promise me, no, between the two of you all, no falling. Okay? There's got to be, we're all going to stay upright. We've decided, Shannon and I think that maybe this pole to this pole.
0: Yep. What is that, about 30?
16: I have no idea. I don't know how to match, how to measure that. What do we think this pole is? Do you think that's 50, Ron? Does that look 50? You're not quite sure. Well, it doesn't have to be scientific.
1: That's plenty far enough, though. That's good.
16: Yeah. And I'm looking forward to the race.
0: Oh, I can't wait for this. You know, Ryan was trying to back out of it a little bit in the pre-show, but you can't back out now.
16: I mean, you were trying to back out of it?
0: We've got a big crowd. You can't back out now.
1: You know, I don't want to embarrass Radio Ron. He's a legend in the KSR world.
0: Ryan really has nothing to win, because if he wins, he beat a 91-year-old man. If he loses, he's never going to hear the end of it, because he lost to a 91-year-old man.
16: Yeah, but Ron's a sprinter.
0: Ron is in great shape.
3: He's in great shape right now.
6: I want to read you all a text message that I got last night. You know, I drove from Lexington to Louisville after my ESPN show yesterday. I stopped at our Mexican restaurant that we like with the salsa, right?
0: Yeah, yeah.
6: And I'm eating there, and I finish, and I get this text message, and it's addressed to me and Shannon. And I would like to read it because I read this, and I bring a magazine into the restaurant, enjoy the salsa, and right as I'm finishing dinner, I get this. Dear Matt and Shannon, I just want to say how much I enjoy working with you guys and how much I appreciate your friendship. I know if I ever needed anything, you guys wouldn't hesitate to have my back and be there for me. I just wanted to say you two are two of my favorite people, Ryan. Now, wait a minute. How sweet is that? That's right. Like, yes, you can clap for that. Uh-huh. That is very sweet.
0: Uh-huh.
6: And Shannon, I will legitimately tell you, here's what my thought was in my head. You know, Ryan's been dealing with these health problems. It's caused him to be sentimental,
0: mm-hmm.
6: right?
0: Mm-hmm.
6: It's caused him to sit and think. I did wonder, well, why is Drew not on this list?
0: Right.
6: But, you know, I mean, in some ways, Shannon and I have been the closest to Ryan on the show in some ways. So maybe he's singling us out because maybe he felt special working with us this week with Drew gone and Billy gone and Mario gone. It's kind of made him appreciate it, Shannon. I promise you that's exactly what
0: I saw the text immediately when it came in, but I thought, you know what? I'm not going to respond just yet.
6: I responded first.
0: I think maybe Ryan's up to something.
6: Can I tell you what my response was? Because I feel really stupid about this response. I wrote, "Thank you, man. That is actually very sweet. Love you."
0: Yeah.
6: And I'm like, we have shared a moment.
0: Look at him.
6: Myself, Ryan Lemon, and Shannon.
0: Yeah.
6: But I did notice Shannon hasn't replied.
0: Yeah.
6: 5 minutes later. So now that I've gotten that out of the way, I have to leave at 11:30 a.m. tomorrow during the show. I'm sure you would understand and say, sure, man, whatever you need, old buddy.
0: Yeah. And I said, I knew it. I knew it was a setup. He was buttering us up for something. I knew that wasn't just for no reason at all. And at that point, you can't say no.
6: Well,
0: you know?
6: I mean, I could have.
0: I mean, not after all that.
6: I was like, I'm going to respond. And Shannon, of course, goes, I knew something was up. I actually took a few minutes to respond because I was like, you have played with my emotions.
0: Yes.
6: And it's not fair because you've been sick, right? Like, you've been sick. You had your prostate removed. And here you got my sympathies, and it was also you could leave 30 minutes early and leave me and Shannon here. I'm not very happy.
0: He's back to the old Ryan Lemon.
7: I sincerely meant every word of that first text. I actually forgot that I had to leave early till after the first text was sent. Then I'm like, oh, wait a minute. I do need to leave a little early today.
0: Well, he took it.
6: First of all, I do not believe anything you just said.
0: Hook, line, and sinker.
6: You Matt really did. That will never happen again. So I just want to be clear. When people say, and I get it, people will go, oh, Matt, you're so mean to Ryan. Why do you do it? It's because of that light right there. He manipulates your emotions. He thinks we're having this sympathetic moment, and then he just pulls the rug out. Had I done that to you, Ryan, you would be very – if I had said, oh, Ryan, man, you know how much I love you, blah, blah, blah. By the way, you're doing the show tomorrow by yourself.
0: That was Ryan's version of I love you, but I got to leave early.
6: How rude. That was rude.
7: I go on record. I know you guys have my back. I know you guys would do anything for me. But yeah, I do need to leave a little early today.
0: What do you got to do? What are you doing?
7: We're going to watch the Broncos and the Falcons tonight in Atlanta to watch Dane Key make his NFL debut tonight for the Broncos.
6: I am happy about that.
7: Yeah.
0: So is that an excused absence?
6: But why do you need to leave? That game is not till tonight.
7: It's at 7 o'clock, and from here to Mercedes-Benz Stadium is 6 hours and 40 minutes.
6: So sounds like you got plenty of time.
7: I'll have to stop and get gas. I'm going to have to pee every hour.
6: But he probably is not going to start, right?
7: Yeah, correct. He'll get late in the game.
6: So you'll have plenty of time.
7: I think I've got time. That's why I need to leave a little early, just to make sure I can park, get in, find my seats, and be ready to go when he walks on the field and catches that first touchdown pass.
6: All right, well, you get to leave. But I'm...
7: Thank you, sir. You're one of my
6: but
7: best
6: friends. But I now
7: friends.
6: Owe him two.
0: Oh, yeah. You
6: right?
0: do. You
6: got I owe him two. I owe him the thing when he said I got engaged. Do you remember that?
0: Oh, yeah.
7: No,
0: yeah.
7: Nobody remembers that.
0: That was a long time ago.
6: Do you remember that?
0: Ago,
6: and people yeah. believed it. And all of a sudden, my phone lit up and go, congratulations, who's the unlucky lady? Yeah. And it turns out that that was also. So yeah, I owe you two.
7: Nobody remembers that. I think you made that up.
0: Yeah. No, I remember it.
6: I remember it.
0: Yeah.
6: I remember it. 859-280-2287. So at 11 o'clock, right down the street here at Jefferson Circuit Court, Mark Mitchell and a group of the group keeps expanding. I think it's now up to 12 plaintiffs are asking for the chance to play a fifth year of college basketball. It is. We could get a decision today. We could get a decision during the show. My guess is that's probably unlikely. I would think we would get a decision next week, maybe early in the week. Maybe not.

0: privacy lawyer I've learned on social media. He's made it very clear that they're asking the judge for these players to be able to go anywhere in the country, which would be a classic, like, UK fan. We get excited that we get him eligible, and then he goes and plays somewhere else. That would be bad.
1: Right, yeah.
0: I find that argument dubious, but that's clearly the argument they're making, so we'll see what the judge says. But to me, this is like 60-40 we win, probably. The NCAA has a terrible record in court, so that's a good thing. But 60-40 to potentially change the entire makeup of the roster.
1: I feel confident that it is going to pass and that we will have fifth-year eligibility for guys like Mark Mitchell.
0: But do you think they'll let him also then enter the portal? Because he didn't enter the portal. That's the key thing, is he didn't enter the portal. So they're going to have to not only say he's eligible, they're going to have to say, and oh, by the way, all the other NCAA rules that applied, they don't apply. And I don't know that any judge has said that yet.
1: Yeah, I mean, for us, obviously, we want them here at Kentucky, but I think they might as well just open it up and let anybody that's a fifth-year potential player just play wherever they want. For 1 year, get it over with, and then be done with it.
0: There are people, Ryan, from all over the country. I got a phone call this morning at 8 a.m. from a national writer going, do you know how to get in touch with Hans Poppy? I know an athlete who wants to join the class before the case at 11 a.m. And I was like, no, I don't, but good luck. I mean, so this thing could spiral and get bigger, but really, I only care about Mark Mitchell.
2: I had a question asking me yesterday. Why isn't Alex Afari a part of this suit?
0: He doesn't need it. From what Alex Afari, I don't really even totally understand why the U of L football players are in it. I think they would only be in it if they want to go to a school instead of U of L. By my reading of the Colorado case, Alex Afari can already play. Now, one could argue maybe you get this one in case they overrule the Colorado case, which maybe that's – but the answer would be, by the standard that it is right now, I think Alex Afari can play. And I think, as a matter of fact, UK is going to have him play unless that Colorado case gets overturned next week.
2: And don't you – assume that the decision will be sooner than later because football practice has already started and these football players need to rejoin the team?
0: Yes, because in the argument he says, we want you to open the portal until Tuesday. Well, if they wait till after Tuesday, Shannon, to rule, then the case is moot anyway. Yeah. So I think you could get an argument on the bench. I think you most likely would get an answer like late tonight or Monday.
1: This is the quickest turnaround I've ever heard. I mean, I don't follow a whole lot of court cases, but usually this stuff gets dragged on and dragged out. But if this is, you know, this quick decision, it's the quickest I think I've ever heard of a decision.
0: It is interesting.
1: Yeah.
0: Judge, it's a UK law grad,
1: mm-hmm.
0: but a big U of L fan. Lawyer who is a huge U of L donor and U of L fan. Most of the people involved with the lawsuit, U of L people or people connected to Louisville schools. And then this guy.
1: Yeah.
0: And this guy who wants to go to Kentucky. So it is a weird mix. I mean, we've got a U of L lawyer talking to a U of L judge trying to potentially get UK to the Final Four. It's a really odd situation.
1: But a judge is fair and balanced, though, right? Judge wouldn't care about UK
0: judge
1: or
0: Edwards,
1: U of L.
0: Judge Edwards is a legitimately a really good judge, and he is plaintiff friendly generally. So that's one of the reasons I'm optimistic too.
2: Are these football guys that Louisville's trying to get eligible, are they like really good players?
0: I don't know much about them, to be honest with you. I don't know. I don't know what they are. But we will be checking in throughout, and hopefully, who knows, could even have good news. I would say the UK basketball folks are very on edge today because this would be kind of making a team that they – it would be the best team. If he comes on, it's the best team Kentucky's had. And in what is, in my opinion, Mark Pope's crucial year, gives him a really good chance to do something. 859-280-2287. By the way, Drew, I was talking to somebody yesterday. I think Kentucky, if they get him, goes from preseason fifth or sixth in the conference to second.
1: Yeah.
0: That's how big a deal he is. I think they would go from fifth or sixth to second if they were to be able to get him. We'll take a break. Be right back. This is Kentucky Sports Radio.
1: To talk to Matt Jones and the crew, call the Clark's Pup and Shop phone line at 859-280-2287 or 1-800-606-4263 and send us the Whiskey Thief Tweet of the Day by tweeting Matt at KY Sports Radio. Hey, it's Shannon the Dude. Summertime is finally here. So whether you ride, pedal, walk, or drive, Kentuckians are reminded to follow the rules.

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8: Yeah, they even have floating sunglasses. If you're a fisherman, you drop it in the lake, they'll float. They won't sink.
5: No way.
8: Yeah.
9: How about that?
8: Get them right there.
5: Well, that sounds like a good idea. Why haven't people done that before?
8: I didn't know that they wouldn't sink already. Or I didn't know, like, if you just dropped regular sunglasses, would it sink or would it float?
5: I've done these ads. It says if you drop them in the ocean, you get it, they'll replace
8: them. That's right. Well, these, you won't have to worry about replacing them because they just float right back to you.
5: I had no idea that that was even a thing.
8: Yep.
5: Look at you teaching me lessons. Text machine is 772-774-5254. One person writes, UK law school grad, U of L fan, who knew Mitch McConnell was also a judge in Louisville? That's true. Well, there are a lot of those people. I know people who went to UK law school, U of L fans, and vice versa. But yeah, it should be important. Now, one of the folks here in the crowd asked me, and I think it's a very valid question. Doesn't he have to go to Kentucky? Because how could a judge in Kentucky make him eligible for other place? This is just my opinion, and people have disagreed with this, including Mr. Poppy. In my opinion, a judge, a court in Kentucky, cannot tell a person not from Kentucky that a school that's not in Kentucky has to take them. I can't see that.
8: No, because you would go to that state.
5: You have to have some connection to Kentucky. So, in my opinion, you either got to be a Kentucky citizen, or you got to be planning on coming to school in Kentucky. I don't know how they. I don't know how a court could justify saying, hey, Shannon, you live in Nevada and you want to go to Cal and I'm going to give you an injunction. Like, then why wouldn't every player in the country just come to this Kentucky case?
8: Yeah.
5: Like, it wouldn't make any sense. That should, if he's going to do that, this should be a case for every player in the country, and it's not. So I have a hard time believing that. So I'm going to say, if Mark Mitchell gets eligible today, I don't know how he could go to anywhere but Kentucky or Louisville. But again, maybe the judge will think something else.
8: So you know much more about that than Ryan.
5: But the judge might disagree with me. Clearly, yeah. His lawyer disagrees with me. So, I mean, you know, I don't know.
8: The fact that it was filed in Kentucky, I mean, it only makes sense that he would go to
5: But he lives in Kansas. If he wanted to go to North Carolina, he would file in Kansas or North Carolina. Right. I don't know why you would file in Kentucky. So. Right.
9: But he could go to any school in Kentucky.
8: He's not going to Western or Eastern. I mean, he's not going to Bellarmine.
5: Somebody asked me, could he go to Louisville? Yeah. I guess he could.
8: I don't even know if they have any roster spots left. I mean, they've already paid so much in NIL. Would they have anything to offer them?
5: There are Louisville fans saying, Hans Poppe is a U of L guy, and everybody on this case has a connection to Louisville but Mark Mitchell.
8: But Kentucky's got more NIL money saved up than Louisville does.
5: But Papa John's sells a lot of pizza. So I don't know. Yeah. They announced Big Blue Madness for October 2nd. It'll be the earliest that I think it has ever been that I can remember. And the reason they're doing that is this year, Kentucky is allowed to play 3 exhibitions instead of 2.
8: We were talking about that. Yeah, trying to figure out, like, can they do more than 1?
5: They can do 3. Okay. They can do 3, and we've never seen it. You know, we only started being able to do 2 like 10 years ago, and now we can do 3. They have not announced any of those games, I don't think.
9: There's just one. The 16th.
5: Who they play?
8: Versus Travis Ford and who's
9: Arkansas State?
8: Arkansas Little Rock.
9: Yeah.
5: Oh, I didn't realize when did they announce that?
8: Maybe while you were gone.
5: So Arkansas Little Rock. So we got 2 more. Most teams are playing big-time teams in those games. I think I saw Duke. Is Duke going to Kansas or something? Like, I mean, there's big games. Would you like to see us with those other 2 games play really good teams or no? I mean, I know because of Purdue last year, it's hard to know what any of them mean.
8: Yeah, I mean, yes, in theory, but then we overreact one way or another so much to those games.
5: Would you rather them just play 3 bad teams and then we win them all and we're good?
8: Yeah. Okay. I mean, we used to play Marathon Oil and the Lithuanian national team.
5: Well, I mean, last year we beat Purdue and then lost to Georgetown. So it was kind of like they didn't really tell us much.
8: That's true.
9: I think I would like a high-profile game. Maybe a game like Travis Ford, and then maybe a...
5: You want us to play Trancy, don't you?
9: And then play Georgetown, Trancy, Kentucky Wesleyan, one of those teams. Play them first, and then kind of build up maybe to the big game against Purdue at the end.
5: A lot of schools are playing 3 really good teams. October 2nd is Big Blue Madness. I mean, that's two full weeks ahead of... I mean, we're... Basically, the football team gets 4 weeks before basketball starts.
9: We kind of thought maybe that might allow some of these NBA guys maybe to get there since they've moved it up so high.
5: Oh, is that what it is?
9: Maybe. Okay. You know, like Carl. We mentioned Carl or Shea or some of these guys that can't make it now because they're in the NBA camp. Maybe by moving it to October 2nd, they could make it down for that.
5: I will note this. They have created a bunch of weekends where, like, now with that Wichita State game being on Friday of Thanksgiving weekend, I will give you what that schedule's going to be like in Lexington. You have Thanksgiving on Thursday, Kentucky-Wichita State Friday night at Rupp Arena, Kentucky-Louisville at noon on Saturday in the football game. That's going to be a heck of a 24-hour, you know, it's less than 24 hours, and you're going to have Kentucky-Wichita State basketball, Kentucky-Louisville football, both in Lexington.
9: I love it, you know, especially for the fans that are home for the holidays. Make it a huge weekend. It's usually those holiday games are like fans that never get to go, so they're good environments. I love the fact that they
5: doubled up. You got to be careful with Wichita State. Yeah. In the power rankings for college basketball, they're ranked ahead of 4 SEC teams. So, like, that's not, I mean, it doesn't feel like a power game, Shannon, but in the same way that, you know, Georgia came into Rupp last year and beat you, you could lose that game if you're not careful.
8: That's a team that could come in and get you, like you said, if you're not prepared for them. But, you know, again, it's better than playing a team like Southeast Missouri State in your final game that you have.
5: 859-280-2287. We will take a break. Ryan's going to race Radio Ryan in a few minutes. This is KSR.

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12: Wow.
14: Great crowd. 859-280-2287. Probably our biggest crowd ever at Shady Rays. Louisville always brings it. Next week we'll be at the State Fair, so I hope you guys will come join us at the State Fair next week. I was just telling them during the break, they gave me a big list yesterday of, like, you know, on ESPN people request to be interviewed, and you can say yes or no. And it was a list, and this was our musician list for the month of August. You could have any of these musicians. They read me 35 names. I said no to all of them except one, which may or may not mean that they're on. But it was like a who's who of terrible country singers. It was like Brantley Gilbert and Lee Bryce and like all these people, and I hadn't heard of many of them. Then it was like rappers. It's like, would you like Chingy on your? Isn't that a person?
1: I don't know. You tell me.
12: I have no idea. Chingy?
14: I think he was one. And I said, well, I don't know. What are you going to say to those people? Like, yeah. Hello, Chingy. How are you? What's going on?
1: Well, I mean, you don't know if they know anything about sports, but then again, you could argue that we don't know anything about sports.
14: I don't know anything about them.
1: Yeah, that's true. Well, so, you got to learn who they are.
14: So I said yes. The only person I said yes to was Zach Top. Because I like Zach Top's music. That was the one person I said yes to. But even if he comes on, I'm not sure what I'll say to him either. But I did say yes to him.
15: Well, you and Myron had me laughing yesterday because you got the giggles when he was trying to say Fernando Mendoza.
14: I would say to you, if you haven't yet checked out that show, the first segment of Hour 2 yesterday might have been our best segment. Would you agree with that?
15: It was hilarious.
14: I do. So if you get a chance, you go to the Matt and Myron podcast.
15: And you got tickled. That was even the funny part about it.
14: I did get very tickled. Did you see, you two are baseball players, so I had to ask you about, I'm looking around. I don't see any Reds hats. But, no, there's one right there. Did you see Sal Stewart get hit twice in the head yesterday?
15: I didn't see this.
14: Mm-mm. Okay, so, well, the first time, the White Sox pitcher pitched, this is how he pitched, that motion right
15: there. Yeah.
14: And he threw it, thank you very much. Yeah. He threw it like a foot and a half over his head. And Stewart looks at him and he's like, what? And the guy goes, my bad. Didn't mean to, my bad. Next pitch, hits him directly in the head.
15: Ooh. Oh my, in the head?
14: And then Sal Stewart's like, all right. And he comes out to find, the guy keeps going, I didn't do it on purpose. Both benches come out. They end up kicking him out of the game, even though he kept going, I didn't do it on purpose. So here's my question for these two baseball guys. Obviously, if he did it on purpose two in a row, you got to kick him out. But let's just say, let's take him at face value that he didn't do it on purpose, mm-hmm. but that he threw one right above his head, and then the second one hits him right in the head. Do you just have to kick him out because, like, dude, come on, man.
1: Yeah, you have to, even if he didn't mean to, because he could sit there and say, well, I didn't mean to. You can't just take him for his word. Because
14: well, let's say there was a lie detector test, and you knew he didn't mean to.
1: Let's go to the review. We're going to hook him up to the lie detector test.
14: And let's just say he didn't mean to. Would you kick him out? Because it's like, dude, you can't control yourself right now.
1: Yeah, you're dangerous at that point. Yeah, you're hitting people in the head, and, you know, doing it one time, okay, that's one thing. But the fact that he threw the one before that and nearly hit him, and maybe it is one of those things where the pitcher's like, no pun intended, but in his own head, right, and is having some control issues. That happens, but you got to take him out, I think, regardless.
15: Did the umpire give him a warning after the ball went over his head?
14: Yes.
1: So there's your warning.
14: But I was watching, and I watched the whole lead up, and I genuinely think he probably didn't mean to. But, like, the cowboy was like, you got to kick him out whether he meant to or not. You can't be throwing and hitting people in the head twice.
15: See, I agree with the cowboy, especially if he got the warning. Very next pitch, in the head, you're out. You can sit there and cry and whine and complain. Yeah. No way. You're a Major League Baseball player. You don't throw one over the guy's head and then hit him in the head on back-to-back
1: baseball
15: pitches.
1: Baseball and golf are two of the most, like, psychological sports where, okay, he did that unintentionally, but now he's thinking, I can't do that again. And what's he do? He does it again.
14: Yeah.
1: It's like Knobloch couldn't throw from second to first base. You get in your own head, and sometimes that happens.
14: Well, that's interesting if you watch it. Terry Francona, big old man, comes out there, looks like he wants to fight it. I love when old man managers want to get a fight. Yeah. I really enjoy watching it.
1: Like Don Zimmer. Was it Don Zimmer charged Pedro Martinez?
14: Pedro threw him to the ground.
1: Like a bull threw him off.
14: Who's up next?
16: John.
14: John, go ahead, John.
17: Hey, guys. Okay, so quick question. Kind of skeptical. All right, so hypothetically speaking, Pope has a great year. We do okay. And then next year, he doesn't. We flat on our face.
14: So, good year. Well, what's a good year? In your hypothetical, what does he do this year?
17: Make it out of the weekend of the SEC tournament.
14: That's a good year if we make it to the weekend of the SEC tournament. Come on now, our standards can't go quite that low.
17: So the tournament's expanding this year, right? So
14: the NCAA tournament, yes.
17: Expanding. Right. So chances are we're going to make it in the tournament. I say we get to least the Sweet 16 or get past the Sweet 16.
14: Let's just do that. All right, so we're in the Sweet 16, and then I agree with you. If he makes the Sweet 16, he will certainly get another year. So then you're asking about the next year.
17: Right.
14: Well.
17: So in the next year, if he falls flat on his face, do we look at it as, well, did we make a mistake?
14: Yeah. Well, I appreciate the call. Here's what I would say. I take the view. Drew and I have talked about this over the years. This was my opinion for a long time, and Drew's been really vocal about it in the last year. For me, it has never just been about what you do in March, because basketball is random, right? Like, you need to win in March, but, like, you can have a clunker of a game. I mean, I'll go back to when we in 2014 when we beat Wichita State. That Wichita State team was undefeated, okay? They got put against a Kentucky team that came together at the right moment. If you're Wichita State, are you going to look at that year and say it's a disappointment because you lost in the second round? You can't. Like that, if we played Wichita State 10 times, Ryan, we'd probably lose 8 of them, right?
1: It could be possible.
14: We just happened to win that one.
1: Might be disappointing, but you wouldn't fire your coach over it.
14: Yeah.
1: Yeah.
14: So, but I will say, once you have 3 or 4 years, you've got a sample size. So for me, it's not just about the tournament. I want us to be good during a season. Like, we have not been good, not Kentucky good, the last 2 years. We just haven't. We have not even competed to get a double bye. And last year, we didn't even get a single bye. We have to be good all year. If we're good all year, and then we run into a team in the second round and lose, I'm okay. But if we stink all year, and we hit a half-court shot to make it to the second round, and then we're never even competitive in that game, which is what happened last year, that's a different thing.
15: See, I agree with you. I think there's a hangover from last season during the regular season, the Gonzaga blowout loss, getting a double bye, you know, have to play on Wednesday night in the SEC tournament. That hangover kind of carried in to what we were feeling this summer. Now the roster he's built, I think we're starting to get more excited about it, and maybe some better things could come. But I do think there's a hangover that's kind of
14: still around. And we have to, Shannon, stop getting beat by 30 multiple games a year. Like, it's not just we're losing. Sometimes we're not even competitive in these games. And I love that we can come back, but how many times have we been down 20 had to come back? Now, we've won some of those games, and that's been exciting. But, like, I think we had a stat last year that in something like 11 games in the Mark Pope era, we've been down 20 in the first half.
1: Yeah, I remember us talking about the race to 10 on DraftKings and how that was guaranteed money last year.
14: I mean, that's the kind of stuff, Shannon, I want to see us stop.
1: Yeah, and every coach, I feel like, deserves a mulligan of a season. I think last year that was Mark Pope's, but we can't come back and have what we had last year, mediocre season, and be out in the round of 32. And, you know, let's remember, you had to have a miracle shot to get to the round of 32 just last season. So.
14: But we had, I mean, if we're going to talk miracle shots, we had a miracle.
1: LSU.
14: We had a miracle shot probably to save the season down at LSU.
1: Yeah.
14: You know, I mean, we lose that game, we're 0-3 in the SEC.
1: That's right.
14: And who knows what happens. So, you know, I just want us to see us be consistently more competitive. Who's next?
16: Skyler.
14: Go ahead, Skyler.
18: Yeah, hey, guys. Couple things. I think that a successful season for the fan base is that Mark Pope needs to reclaim the vibes, and the vibes were all about, as the kids say.
14: I agree with that, by
18: because
14: the way.
18: Last year he was all over the place, which brings me to my point that I wanted to call about. I feel like, as I've listened to him sit with you guys, his tone has changed.
14: Great.
18: Has that been because someone close to him has gotten to him, or is that Jay Batt? And I hope that continues throughout the season when things, you know,
14: it's a great question.
18: Get touchy, because they will be.
14: It's a great question. I appreciate the call. I'll just go through again. I'm just going to be honest. In May and early June, I thought we're heading into a tough year, because not only was I worried about who the players were going to be, it didn't seem like to me Pope, it almost seemed like to me Pope was getting into that stubborn, like, I ain't doing anything. Something has changed. Now, is it Jay Batt? Is it like a realization from people or himself that he needs to kind of, but like something changed. I don't think there's any doubt. Even behind the scenes, the conversations I had in May and June versus the conversations I'm having right now are two completely different sets of conversations. We've gone from no one will return our phone calls to what can we do? Like, what would you like to do? And how can we make it happen? That's a huge change. I think it's a positive change. And you're also seeing it in his engagement with the fan base. Remember taking those questions on the thing? So I do think, like, Ryan, they've made a conscious effort to change the vibes a little bit.
12: So where did that start?
14: I don't know. I mean, could it start, be Jay Batt.
12: Yeah.
14: Could be internal. Could be him. I honestly don't know.
1: The honeymoon period's over, and I feel like, you know, at first, you get that first year, you go to the Sweet 16, the vibes are great. Then you come back last year, kind of have a mediocre season. Now it's like, okay, this is year three. We got to get down to business and start winning some games.
14: 859-280-2287. We're going to be about 20 minutes away from this man right here racing a 91-year-old man.
1: Please stretch, Ryan.
12: Oh, yeah, I probably need to stretch.
1: Yeah, stretch.
14: Why don't you stretch during the break?
1: Yeah, show everybody your stretching.
14: Yeah, right here, right here. This is a good place for you to stretch.
1: Do some yoga right here.
14: Wow. Just do some lats or something right here.
12: Wow.
14: And we will...
1: Public display of stretching.
14: We will take a break and be right back. We're 15 minutes also from the oral argument. This is KSR.
1: To talk to Matt Jones and the crew, call the Clark's Pup and Shop phone line at 859-280-2287 or 1-800-606-4263. And you can text Matt on the A-Vision Glass text machine at 772-774-5254.
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0: had to interview here. Chingy.
1: Turned it down?
0: What?
1: You turned it down?
0: Yeah, I turned down all of them except Zach Top. I don't know if he'll come on.
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0: Could have been a thing.
2: Yeah.
0: Probably not going to be a thing, not but now. Could have been a thing. Shady Rays. Best lost and broken protection. If you drop your sunglasses in the ocean, they'll replace them. Knock them in off the dock, they'll replace them. 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You are looking extra Joe Biden today with those aviators on.
3: I noticed the ladies are thirsty seeing me in these sunglasses.
2: I hope you run faster than Joe.
0: Well, I don't know. I think I would take Joe and Radio Ron against Ryan today. We will see here in a little bit. Speaking of that, by the way, if you had told me, Ryan, that a former television co-host of mine might be the new White House press secretary, I wouldn't have thought it. But they're saying Scott Jennings, my former Hey Kentucky. Think about this. On Hey Kentucky, I had like four regular co-hosts. You, Drew, Mary Jo, and maybe the next White House press secretary.
4: It's a pretty good exclusive club that we all belong in. We're all political analysts.
2: That means there's hope for you, Ryan.
0: That's right. I mean, what presidency will bring Ryan as their press secretary?
4: When Joe Biden comes back?
0: I don't think that's going to happen, actually. 859-280-2287. Meyer Metcalf put on his article 2 days ago that Kentucky basketball had a floor of the losing in the first round of the tournament, a ceiling of the Elite Eight. We talked about that. I think that's probably about right. What's the floor and the ceiling, Ryan, if we get Mark Mitchell here later today?
4: I think the ceiling could be Final Four. I think, like I said, I think he's a missing piece that they could put it together and make a run at a Final Four. The floor better be Sweet 16.
0: He just came up here and asked me, do you think if Mark Mitchell comes, the expectation level for Kentucky of what Pope needs to do to have a successful season, does it rise?
4: It does, in my mind.
2: I think
4: it
2: does. You know, it's physicality and defense are the two things that this team lacks. I think bringing in a guy 6'9", 230, can add to that physicality and help you out.
0: That can score 30 in a game.
2: Yeah, absolutely, yeah.
0: I mean, I get accused sometimes of hyping things up, and I get it, but I mean, he'll be our best player. If he comes, he's immediately our best player. And, like, I don't know, some people think Milan, some people think Malachi, some people think Alex Wilkins will be is the best player now. But regardless, Mark Mitchell will be the best player if he comes. So, I mean, it can't help but raise your expectations some, right?
4: Yeah, he may not be the leading scorer, but he'll be the best player.
0: I bet he's the leading scorer.
4: You think he'll be the leading scorer, too?
0: Yes. I mean, he lit it up last year. I mean, he's lit it up for two straight years. He will be, whether he plays for us or he plays for Missouri, he will be preseason first team all SEC no matter what school he plays at.
2: I think he, if he comes here, obviously, and Momchilovich will probably be battling it out for a leading scorer every game.
0: Yeah, and Malachi, I think you can't underestimate how important he's going to be. And then I still think, I will say this, my prediction of Alex Wilkins being the top scorer goes down if Mitchell comes. Then I think it's a completely different situation. Who's up next?
2: D. Rich.
0: T. Rich, go ahead.
5: Thanks, Matt. Hey, I think that the Mitchell kid is already coming to Kentucky, and I think it because, I don't mean to go back to your civil procedure outline of law school, but he has to get in contact with the state to bring his case in state court.
0: Completely agree with you.
5: I think he probably already has an NIL agreement, and they haven't said it yet. I haven't seen a copy of the complaint, but my guess is he's already got one, and that gives him sufficient contact with the state. Just like I couldn't sue in New Mexico because I don't live in New Mexico, I think he's going to Kentucky or Louisville, and that's why he can file, be part of this complaint here in state court.
0: I totally agree. I appreciate the call. If I was Judge Edwards' law clerk and I was wanting to be sneaky, I would tell the judge, hey, all these other plaintiffs have a connection to Kentucky. They're either from Kentucky or they played at a school from Kentucky. They have some connection to Kentucky. And now you got this guy, Mark Mitchell. I would make the judge go, Mr. Poppy, why is Mark Mitchell part of this? To make him say in court, Ryan, I'm going to Kentucky.
4: Yeah.
0: That's what I would like to hear him say. No, I mean, like, he should make him make the commitment right now because I agree with him. I don't think Mitchell has sufficient contacts to be in this case unless he's already planning on coming to Kentucky. Otherwise, I don't know how he can be part of the case.
2: That would be a first for us, having a commitment in court. That's never happened.
0: But you know what? If it's going to happen, isn't Kentucky the place for it to happen, to have a commitment in circuit court?
2: Yes. It feels like we're the fan base that would have that.
4: It's not. It seems like not crazy for the judge to ask that question.
0: Listen. I know if you read the complaint, they're arguing that his sufficient contact with Kentucky is that he played a game in Rupp Arena last year. I just can't imagine that's true. 2 minutes. I mean, maybe the court will say it is, and then everybody moves on. But I can't imagine that you played a game in Rupp Arena. You're not suing the University of Kentucky. You're suing an entity that is in Indianapolis. I don't get it. So I think the judge probably should ask why, and then he might say, I'm going to Kentucky.
2: I hope he shows up with two hats, a Kentucky hat and a Louisville hat. He puts the Kentucky hat on in front of the judge.
0: Oh, so you think the judge should ask the question,
2: he
0: should set him down and go,
2: taking my talents to
0: Your
2: the
0: Honor,
2: University of Kentucky.
0: I'm planning on going to Kentucky.
2: That'd be great.
0: That would be a great moment.
2: Yeah.
4: But the judge is a Louisville fan, though. That may hurt his case.
0: Oh, that's a good point.
2: Oops. Well, wait maybe till after the ruling.
0: Yeah, maybe he says,
2: You're eligible. Okay, now I'm going to Kentucky.
0: Yeah, but anyway, I actually agree with the caller. What do you think? It's just, I mean, I know you're not a lawyer, but do you think he ends up getting eligible?
4: I think the way this has been going on, the fact they've already ruled the way they did in Colorado, I think, yes, he gets ruled eligible probably by Monday or Tuesday, and he ends up committing to Kentucky, and we're all going to be very happy
2: next
4: week.
2: I think when one state does it, it puts pressure on the other states to do it as well.
0: I agree with that. Tell me about Stockton Mortgage.
4: 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There's Stockton Mortgages all over the state. There's some here in Louisville. There's some over here in Bullock County, they're everywhere.
2: Yeah,
4: Louisville. I don't know. Yeah. It's Louisville.
2: It's Jefferson County, but sure.
4: So Stockton Mortgage, NMLS 825-90 Equal Housing Lender. 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They'll get you to the closing table. That's what it's all about.
0: Were you just trying to think of a county that's next to Louisville?
4: I almost said Georgetown. I know there's one in Georgetown, but
0: That's not close to here.
4: Not close to here. Yeah, but that's what was in the
2: Oldham
4: top of my
2: county
4: head.
2: That's kind of close by.
4: Yeah. Bullitt, Oldham, Shelby.
0: How about Josh Smith's kid going to Oldham County?
4: Yeah.
0: North Oldham. Random. We'll take a break. Ryan versus Ryan. On next here on KSR.
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13: 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The pair are like chalk and cheese. There's no way their paths would ever cross on the outside. 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Clear Lee's name.
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6: 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We are going to have the DraftKings Sprint here, Shannon.
7: Yeah.
6: DraftKings, bet five, get $150. We have, this is 91-year-old, let's first of all introduce our combatants. For 91 years old, Kentucky senior athlete, Radio Ron. There all we right. go. For people at home, he is wearing Allen Iverson length shorts with socks pulled up above his calves and two wristbands. Shannon, that is an athlete ready to go.
7: Two wristbands on each arm. 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
7: Yeah.
6: And then he has just recently gotten over medical issues, and as everyone loves him, a one-time Kentucky Wesleyan stolen base champion. Everyone, please welcome Ryan Lemon.
7: All right, Ryan. He's got the hat on backwards. He's taking the sunglasses off. He looks like he means business.
6: Hat on backwards. Joe Biden aviators off. All right, now we are racing the length of three electric poles, which we don't know the exact distance of, but it is three light poles. Radio Ron gets a one light pole head start. So Radio Ron is running two light poles. Ryan is running one light pole. You're going to go on three, two, one, go. So you will go on go. Shannon, are you excited about this race?
7: I cannot wait. I just hope that nobody gets hurt, nobody gets ran over. And I'm a little bit nervous for Ryan right now. I feel like Radio Ron's going to smoke him.
6: Well, Radio Ron has a bit of a head start, yeah. but Ryan does have the speed. Ron, you keep creeping up farther and farther past the pole.
7: It's like the tortoise and the hare right here.
6: All right, here we go, guys. Get it. Get set. Ron continues to move.
7: Ron's
6: forward.
7: About 3 feet in front
6: Ron,
7: of the pole.
6: Ron, back up just 1 or 2 feet. There we go. Three, two, one, go.
7: All right, here we go. And they're off.
6: It's going to be close. Oh. It's going to be close. Oh, it is a photo finish. It is a photo finish. I honestly do not know who won. Jay and Lyndon is our official gatekeeper. Jay, who won?
7: No, I don't think he knows. We have video evidence.
6: Jay, do we know who won? Going back and looking at the film, it is
7: it is
6: too close to call.
7: Unbelievable.
6: It is a photo finish. I mean, that literally, first of all, kudos to both men who were both giving it their all right there.
7: How about Radio Ron at 91 just to be able to run?
6: I will say, Radio Ron's start was impressive.
7: It was.
6: It looked like he had bolted out. He tired a little bit in the home stretch.
7: Yeah, I feel like.
6: But the Radio Ron out of the blocks is a very impressive runner. Where did Ron go?
7: I think he disappeared.
6: There he is. Okay.
7: He's still running.
6: All right. Jay and Lyndon is looking at the tape.
7: Yep.
6: We will see what do you think? He says it's a dead heat. No, no way. No, let me see the video.
7: We got to run it back.
6: Let me see the video. I'm looking at the video. There is no way.
7: Somebody had to
6: win. Here we go.
7: Is it too close to call?
6: He says it's too close to call. Here we go. This is the video.
7: Okay. Yeah.
6: Look at that headset. Now watch Radio Rod come out of the blocks here. This was really, really fast.
7: Yeah, he did. He got a good start.
6: And Ryan, here we go. Rod's out of the blocks. We are.
7: Oh, man. I think Ryan got him. I think Ryan got him by a nose.
6: By about a nose. Radio Ron is your winner.
7: Yay! Which means you can't leave early now. You gotta
6: Which means Ryan Lemon will be here until the end of the show.
7: I'm still leaving at 11:30. I got screwed by the judges. Must have been a Russian judge.
6: Ron, nice win. The difference may have been the 1 or 2 feet you snuck up from the line when it started.
7: Yeah, he definitely had a head start, but I think it's okay.
6: But that's okay. Yep. Ron, that's a 91-year-old champion.
8: 91 yes. years old. We just hope and pray we can still even move at 91 years old. Congratulations, big man.
6: What did you think of the race? You came on, and it looked like you were going to catch him in the end, but if you've been 5 more meters, I think you win.
8: Yeah, I still think I edged him at the finish line. I think Jay and Lyndon called me the winner.
6: Jay and Lyndon?
7: No. Yeah. No, it's too close to call.
6: Too close to call.
8: You called me the winner.
7: No.
8: I got two out of three judges say I'm the winner.
6: Radio Ron is our champion.
8: All right, congratulations.
6: Go in there, Ron. Tell them you get one pair of sunglasses for winning the race. Okay, there you go.
8: He is such an inspiration to all of us. To be 91 years old and still be as active as he is amazing.
7: When's the last time you ran anywhere?
8: 19.
7: Well, I mean, that wasn't that long ago.
8: The last time I actually raced, I raced Josiah in front of some restaurants in Lexington.
7: Yeah.
8: And I did a Pete Rose slide down the sidewalk. I lost my balance. I said, I'll never race him again.
6: I just was watching the whole race hoping neither one of you would fall. That was my entire goal, and that happened. So I consider it successful. All right, 859-280-2287. Thank you for doing that. That was fun. All right, I want to talk football for a second. I bought something I've never – so unfortunately, Shannon, I don't get to BS my way around all sports now that I have to speak on ESPN.
7: Uh-huh.
6: So I bought something called the Pick 6 Preview, which is apparently like become the go-to college football preview. You know, it was Phil Steele for many years, and now everybody's kind of switched to Pick 6 Preview. So I bought it. It came last night. It's actually a really – I mean, it's expensive – it's actually a really good, interesting book. They go in depth on every team. They do, like, if you're a bettor, they do betting angles, et cetera. But I, of course, looked up first at Kentucky. And a couple things I'm just throwing out there, not with commentary, but just to sort of throw out to the masses. They do this elaborate numerical, you know, stat thing. And they only do the 68 power teams. Basically, the four big conferences and the new Pac-12. So that's the only ones they're doing. Last year, under Mark Stoops, can you take a guess where, and their statistical measure is not based on one loss record. It's just based on how good was your football team last year. Meaning, if you had played all the teams in college football, where would you have come? Guess where Kentucky, out of the 68 power teams, where Kentucky came last year?
8: I'd say 40.
7: Yeah, I was going to say 38.
6: Okay.
7: Yeah.
6: 45. So Kentucky was 45th out of 68. Kentucky was actually mentioned as a team that maybe should have actually won another game or two.
8: No doubt.
6: Was a little unlucky in terms of their schedule. So 45th out of 68. Now, let's talk about this year. This is their preview, and they noted in the Kentucky section. Kentucky is hard because most of these guys are from other schools, and so we're having to kind of piece it together. Where do you think good time to start doing yard work out there?
7: Never fails.
6: Where do you think Kentucky is previewed to be this year if they were 45th last year?
8: And they don't factor in losses, is that what you said?
6: They're just saying how good yeah. you are as a football team.
8: I'd say we'd be 36th.
6: 36.
7: We'll say we're a little bit better. So if I guess 38 last year, I'm going to say 31.
6: It was a little bit sobering to me to see they have us as 47th this year out of 68 teams.
8: The other way.
6: Actually, two spots lower than last year. Now, I just say that to say, you know, Josh Hopkins yesterday was like, I wonder if we're all kind of getting our hopes up a little much. I'm going to hope that's wrong, but does that at all concern you a little bit? We have a vision of what the football team was last year. Excuse me. If this one is essentially considered to be the same,
8: it does a little bit because we know we have one of the best offensive lines probably in the conference.
6: Well, we don't. Would you like to know where they rank our offensive line?
8: Yeah.
6: Out of 16 teams in the SEC, would you like to? Where do you think they rank our offensive line?
8: Fifth.
7: Eighth.
6: Eighth. They rank us eighth. It is the only position group besides quarterback where we are better than 10th. Quarterback and offensive line.
8: See, that surprises me. I really thought we'd be ranked higher than that.
6: On defense, Because you remember we had the caller yesterday.
8: Yeah.
6: They rank our linebackers 14th out of 16.

0: back then.
1: Kenny Minchie was 11th, I think.
0: That's not good either. I mean, picking Kentucky to beat Alabama sounds a little crazy after hearing those numbers.
1: Let me say, Alabama was much lower than you think. Alabama was ranked as the 19th best team in the country. So, I mean, if you're an Alabama fan, you look at that and go, oh, my goodness, like Alabama being 19th. So,
0: do you think there's anything to the, what was it, ESPN putting out that Youngstown State could potentially beat Kentucky, or is that just clickbait, do you think?
1: That's clickbait to me. Yeah. I mean, if we lose to Youngstown State, we got bigger problems.
0: Yes. Season's over.
1: I think we're going to win that game. Now, it wouldn't surprise me, Ryan, if, you know, halftime it's a 3-point game. Like, I mean, that wouldn't surprise me, but I think you will. By the way, they will have played. I didn't realize this. Did you know they played the week before?
2: Youngstown State?
1: So they will have already had a game, which I didn't realize. Is that good or bad?
2: Gives us some game tape to look at. We'll be a little more prepared going into the game.
1: That's an interesting point. Yeah. Do you worry, though, it gets the rust off of them?
0: Yeah. I mean, I would rather both teams be playing their first game of the season. You know, I like our chances better playing a team for the first time.
1: Steak Shack over there decides they're going to do construction right now. That's
2: Louisville fans.
1: Yeah, that's exactly right. Louisville fans. Who's next?
3: Mark.
1: Mark. Go ahead, Mark.
4: Yeah. Yeah.
1: Go ahead.
4: Hello. Hey, yeah, still I was listening to you talk about UK in the rankings. Hey, what about Indiana last year? Where'd they have them last year before they won the national championship?
1: I think they had Indiana, I think, because I looked at that. They had them like 19th and then, of course, won the title.
4: Yeah, well, there's hope for us.
1: No, listen, this is not of course there's hope. I mean, without question, yes. But it's also, it's important to know, at least in theory, on paper, where we are. Then if we finish as the 30th best team, Ryan, Will Stein may have done an amazing job, you know?
2: I think if they finish 30th, the man deserves a raise. I know what the situation he's been brought into, the injuries he's still dealing with at running back, in the running back room, in the wide receiver room. If he gets us to 30th, my goodness, we should be very happy.
1: Yeah. Anything else, Mark?
4: That's right. No, that's all. Thanks, guys.
1: All right, 859-280-22. Oh, I thought you were. I thought you had it up.
0: No, I'm just letting you know.
1: A couple open lines, 859-280-2287. We're going to take a break. We are here. Nice job to Ryan and Radio Ron. We'll be right back. This is Shady Rays.
0: To talk to Matt Jones and the crew, call the Clark's Puppet Shop phone line at 859-280-2287 or 1-800-606-4263 and send us the Whiskey Thief Tweet of the Day by tweeting Matt at KY Sports Radio.
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2: Welcome back. It is Kentucky Sports Radio. All right, would you like some live updates from the Mark Mitchell hearing?
3: Yes. Yeah. If you have something, let us know.
2: There is an account that is live tweeting the argument.
3: Okay.
2: And by the way, I'm not doing any more of these lawyers' favors with free things. I got Hans Poppy all those followers, and then he was last night he was smarting off. So you know what? No more following groups. But this person's actually doing a good job. This is clearly someone tweeting that is rooting for the plaintiffs. So just keep that in mind when you read this. Apparently, the NCAA came out first thing, asked for argument to be delayed so they could have time to file a responsive brief. The judge said, no delay. There's an injury being claimed now. It will happen today. Probably good news for Mark Mitchell there.
3: I think that's very good news, actually, for all of them.
2: Just for the record, for all the internet lawyers that told me I was crazy, the judge is questioning about each plaintiff and what their ties to Kentucky are.
4: Oh, there you go.
2: So Ryan Downton is the one that that this guy's written about. He doesn't write about Mitchell. So he's saying the injury occurred last year when they played a game here. I don't know. But the fact that the judge is asking does say to me that that will be at least something they will have to deal with.
3: So Mark Mitchell may have to admit in court, I want to go play at the University of Kentucky.
4: Or in the state of Kentucky, I think. I mean, he wouldn't have to necessarily say.
3: That's true. He could just say the state of Kentucky.
4: Yeah.
2: Yeah, the NCAA is arguing that some of these should not be held in Kentucky. See, I mean, I knew that was going to happen. Everybody acted like that was crazy. I knew that was going to happen. Now, I still hope. I'm rooting for Mark Mitchell to be able. Mark Mitchell may have to say in court today, I'm coming to Kentucky. Like, we joked about that, but, that might be the way he establishes jurisdiction.
3: Well, if then for a couple days we're just on pins and needles waiting for the judge to make their decision, knowing that he's announced he wants to come and play here.
4: Would they make that decision typically the day of, though? Like today? Or would they wait till next week?
2: I mean, if the judge acknowledged that he notes that this is an emergency,
4: right?
2: I would bet you would get. If he's not even letting the NCAA file a reply brief, then I think he's going to give a decision today.
4: Today.
2: If he's not waiting, that means he thinks it's got to come. I would think today. Maybe not from the bench, but maybe tonight or something like that.
4: Yeah. Be a part of the Friday news dump.
2: Yeah. That's what I would think. What do you think about Jaden Daniels, Ryan?
3: What is up, Jaden Daniels?
2: Have you been watching the news?
3: No. Of course not. I've been preparing for my race.
2: All right. Shannon, did you watch about Jaden Daniels?
4: No.
2: Man, you two are really prepared for this show. I appreciate it. Jaden, look at him shaking their head. This is what I deal with every day. It's the number one story on SportsCenter.
3: How many people know what Jaden Daniels story?
2: How many of you know the Jaden Daniels story? Thank you very much.
3: How many don't know anything about it?
2: And how many of you that don't know? How many of you that don't know host a sports radio show? Thank you. All right. Basically is this. They've had a policy at LSU that if you win the Heisman Trophy, they won't use your number in future years.
4: Oh, I know about this.
2: Only one number is retired, but they've had three Heisman Trophy winners, and the numbers that those players have worn, Billy Cannon, Joe Burrow, and Jaden Daniels, have never been worn by other players.
4: Okay.
2: But only Billy Cannon's number is quote-unquote retired. So Lane Kiffin comes in. He doesn't like to rock the boat. You know that. He's a man that likes to keep things they are. Yeah. Lane Kiffin comes in, and a recruit, one of the top recruits, says, I want to wear number 5. That was Jaden Daniels' number. Lane Kiffin says, of course you can wear number 5, even though that's what Jaden Daniels wore and he was a Heisman Trophy winner. They let him wear number 5. Jaden Daniels sends a cease and desist letter to LSU.
3: Wow.
2: That says, do not use my likeness, my name, or anything associated with LSU because you have disrespected me.
3: Wow.
2: By giving away the number 5. Lane Kiffin says, oh, well, he's using number 5. Whose side are you on? It seems like the general public, by the way, is on Lane Kiffin's side. Most people are thinking Jaden Daniels is being a baby. What do you think?
4: Jaden Daniels doesn't own that number. Sure. Heisman Trophy winner. That's great. But that doesn't mean that you own that number at LSU for the rest of time. So I'm with Lane Kiffin on this one.
3: See, I'm in favor of retiring the jersey, not retiring the number. Put his number 5 jersey up there. Build a statue of him if you want. But you don't necessarily have to retire number 5. Let that kind of be a recruiting tool. Hey, you can wear Jaden Daniels' number when you come here.
2: It's also worth noting Joe Burrow won the Heisman Trophy and a national championship.
3: Yep.
2: And they haven't retired his number, but they also have never used it.
4: And you got so many players on a football team, too. You have to use numbers.
2: That's my point.
4: You know?
2: You only have 100 numbers, 0 through 99. You're going to run out of numbers if you don't. That's why we have that stupid thing in football where there'll be some 2 people on the team with the same number,
4: right,
2: which I've always thought is really dumb. If you retire a lot of numbers, you're going to end up having 2 or 3 people with the same number.
3: Right. I think a lot of people would like to retire Tim Couch, number 2. Well, his jersey's up there, but everybody wears number 2 every year. There's a number 2 on the UK football team.
2: So I was going to ask you, do you think that Kentucky, is there any athlete in Kentucky history, whatever sport, where you actually think they should retire it? The number. Not the jersey, but the number. Because like in baseball, Jackie Robinson's number is retired every year. You can't wear it in any stadium. But then, like, the Yankees have retired, like, 20 numbers. Mm-hmm. And, like, they always have guys with weird numbers because they almost all the single digits are gone for the Yankees. Would you want to do that at Kentucky? Is there any number that's so important that you would retire?
3: Well, Couch number 2, for sure, in football.
2: You would retire that?
3: I think he deserves to be retired. Number 1 pick at Kentucky got us to a – We were going to have a parade because he got us to a bowl game that year. So I would definitely put him. Basketball is a different animal, man. We've had so many good guys.
2: I would say, Shannon, I wouldn't retire anybody's. I actually think, you know, sometimes we'll do that thing where we look at a number and we see all the players that wore it over the years.
3: Yeah.
2: And I actually think that's a really cool way to tie players from different generations together.
4: Yeah, sort of like, carries on their legacy a little bit.
2: I agree. You know, like, we talked about, I can't remember what numbers they are. I'm bad with numbers. But I think, like, number 21, Jack Givens wore it. Tayshaun Prince wore it.
3: Shigari Alene.
2: Shigari Alene.
4: It can all be.
2: What would be the number with the most legacy at Kentucky? What is it? 22. Who's 22?
4: Oh, you're talking.
2: No.
4: Football.
2: I'm saying basketball. Like, what number going through the years would have had the most good players playing with that number?
5: 1 minute.
2: What? 40. Who is that? Issel and who else?
4: Chuck Hayes.
2: Hissel and Chuck Hayes.
4: I heard somebody say maybe. 15. Was that Shepard?
3: That was Jeff Shepard and Reed Shepard.
4: Yeah.
3: And DeMarcus Cousins.
2: Oh, so Jeff Shepard, Reed Shepard, and DeMarcus Cousins. That's a pretty good one. Who did anybody else have 21 besides Givens and Prince?
5: 30 seconds.
3: Cameron Mills was 21, yeah.
2: Okay. Well, we'll think about it during the break. What would be the legacy, the number with the most legacy?
3: Was Willie Cauley-Stein 15 also? 15's not a bad one.
2: Willie was 15. Yes, he was. Wall was what, 11?
3: 11.
2: 11, yeah. I don't know anybody else.
3: Sean Woods, Saul Smith.
2: Saul Smith, that's right. That's right. Ryan's going to head off to go see Dane Key's start. Shane and I'll be right back. This is KSR.
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2: Welcome back. It is Kentucky Sports Radio, 859-280-2287. Some more updates from the hearing. The lawyer for the players notes that all of the players in the plaintiff's group would be eligible to play if they were in next year's class. And they say not applying it retroactively without a rationale is unfair to the players. So that's their key argument, is all these people under the new rules would be eligible, but you're just not extending it back. So that is their argument. And it does, the NCAA is asking for a hearing. The plaintiffs say, if you want to have a hearing, that's fine, but you have to let them play until the hearing with no punishment.
4: Oh, there you go. Well, so if that just drags on out, then they could be eligible, right?
2: That wouldn't affect Mitchell, but that would maybe affect Alex Afari, even though he's not necessarily a named plaintiff. If they were to say someone can play until September, again, the court hasn't said this. This is what the plaintiffs are asking for. But the court... if the court says you can play until September without a punishment, then if I'm Afari, then UK's probably putting him on the practice field Monday. Right?
4: I would think you would. Why not at that point?
2: How
4: far back in theory could they go? Could they go back to guys from 2 years ago who didn't
2: have
4: a fifth year?
2: No.
4: So it's just these guys.
2: Their argument is, look, starting next year, it's 5 for 5. You can't be older than 24.
4: Mm-hmm.
2: Their argument is, well, why start next year? Just start now.
4: Right.
2: But if you went back the year before, it would be 6 for 5, which is not what the new rules say. So I think this would only be guys this year. And I think it has to be people who are not over 24. So I think it has to be people who fit that age requirement.
4: Anything to stop this 7-year senior thing, which is just, I mean, I know part of that was COVID, but it just got to the point where it was ridiculous where you had a 28-year-old out there still playing college.
2: Now, you're looking for the best number in UK history basketball. What do you got?
4: Well, first of all, I think it's worth noting that since the 1950s, only one player has worn number 6.
2: Okay, quick question. Little trivia question. I'll give a pair of sunglasses if anybody just off their top of their head at this crowd knows who's the only UK player to wear number 6.
4: There you go, right there.
2: Cliff Hagan, right there, and he's already got sunglasses on.
4: You can get them for somebody else.
2: Would you like a pair of sunglasses? All right, go on in there. Tell them you win one of the mystery pairs. How about that?
4: Yeah.
2: Good call. All right, keep going.
4: Number 3 was pretty good. Rex Chapman, Terrence Jones, Nerlens, Tyler Ulis, Bam, Maxi, Keldon Johnson.
2: That's a good group. That's a good group.
4: Number 1 was Cliff Hawkins, Darius Miller, Booker, James Young, Scal, Lamont Butler. I mean, it's pretty good. And then 0, Enes Kanter, Fox, Quade Green, Higgins.
2: We're not giving Enes Kanter and Quade Green one. Those guys played a total of 6 games at Kentucky.
4: Hold on. Toppin and Dillingham.
2: Yeah. No, I liked your first one. All right, what about 23? Anthony Davis, Derek Anderson, Jody Meeks, Cliff Barker, Jamal Murray, Roger Harden.
4: It's pretty good. Yeah.
2: That's pretty good. What was the first one you said? That was the best one.
4: Number 3.
2: Number 3. That's going to be my early leader until somebody gives me a better one. 859-280-2287. Who's up next?
19: Matthew.
2: Matthew. Go ahead, Matthew.
20: What's up, guys?
2: What's going on?
20: Barefooted out in the garden on this beautiful day in Hymen, Kentucky.
2: But, okay, you got to say something else. You always say that and then give a long pause. You keep going.
20: Okay. I got you a hypothetical.
2: Okay.
20: Back when Allen Iverson and Shaq, you know, the Lakers and the Sixers played in the finals, would you rather have a 6'8", 6'6", or 6'8", Allen Iverson, or a 70% shooting free throw shooter for Shaq?
2: 6'8", Allen Iverson.
4: Yeah.
2: 6'8", Allen Iverson would not be stoppable. Although he can't shoot, so that he wasn't a great shooter, but I would still. People forget Allen Iverson was like this tall,
4: right,
2: and he still was amazing.
4: Yeah, and they just wouldn't foul Shaq if he shot 70%. I mean, that was the whole defense.
2: But people forget there was a 4 or 5 year player where Shaq's maybe the most dominant player in the history of basketball. I mean, he got fat at the end, and like, but when he was kind of fat but still good and in shape, he might have been the most dominant player there.
4: How about number 12? Ralph Beard. You got Feldhaus, Brandon Knight, Carl Anthony Towns, Keon Brooks. Not bad.
2: Not bad. Still not as good as the first one you gave me.
4: Yeah. I think number 3 may be the answer.
2: 3 may be the answer. If you're a KSR listener who knows Kentucky loves talking about weather, then you need to take care of your roof. 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
19: John.
2: John, go ahead, John.
21: Yes, 2 things real quick. So the number 24, I think, might top 3. You got Jamal Mashburn, Antoine Walker, Kalena Azubuike.
2: Oh, that's good.
21: Bledsoe.
2: Good.
21: EJ Farrell, Chris Livingston. But I think starting with Jamal brought us out of the dark days. The
2: original. So it's Jamal Mashburn, Antoine Walker, and who would be the next best two?
21: Kalena Azubuike and Eric Bledsoe.
2: Okay. And what was your top one there? You got Mashburn, Walker, Bledsoe, Azubuike,
4: Rex, Terrence Jones, Nerlens, Ulis, Bam, Maxi.
2: That's a really good one. Let me do a couple of these just for number 4, Kyle Macy, Rondo, Fitch, Nick Richards. That's pretty good.
4: That's solid.
2: All right. Number 5, Travis Ford, Wayne Turner, Malik Monk, Emmanuel Quickly, Kevin Knox.
4: Pretty good, yeah.
2: You like that one?
4: Yep.
2: 21. Yeah, it's just Givens and Prince. So,
4: what would you say? Is it still number three, or is it 24?
21: I think 44 is a big one too.
2: What's 44? Cotton Nash and Dan Issel.
21: Dan Issel.
4: Yeah.
21: You got Chuck Hayes. You got Dakari Johnson. You got Big Z.
2: It's a good one.
4: Yeah.
2: That is a good one. Yeah. I'm gonna go. I'm gonna say three.
21: Topic thing, real quick on TikTok.
2: Yes. Go ahead.
21: Did you all see this culture of college? They do state by state and rank like academics, overall athletic, stuff like that. When they did Kentucky's, they put Louisville as the top college in Kentucky.
2: Yeah, that's ridiculous. Athletic. No offense to the city we're in, and I appreciate the call, but Louisville is not the top college in Kentucky.
4: No.
2: In anything.
4: No.
2: I mean, I. What?
4: Scandals.
2: Scandals. They are number one in scandals. I'm trying to think. What do they have a graduate school? What's the, what's their best graduate school? Speech? Engineering. Yeah. Okay, they do. That's right. They do have a big engineering school. So that would be what they're. But, like, if you're talking as an undergrad, Kentucky's a more prestigious school. I think the campus life is better at Kentucky than Louisville. The sports are generally better at Kentucky than Louisville. Be hard for me to put put Louisville. Louisville, I mean, Louisville's a bigger city with more to do. So, I mean, that's probably one thing in Louisville.
4: But Lexington kind of feels like a college city, would you say, more so than Louisville? Louisville's bigger, like you said.
2: Yeah.
4: It feels like that Lexington's more of a college town.
2: I think Louisville's a great place to live if you're 23 to 35. And even older than that. But I think if you wanted a college experience, think you would generally pick Kentucky. 859-280-2287. We're going to take a break. I'm going to try to keep up with what's happening because it looks like the judge is asking questions. And I think that'll be the most interesting things to see what the judge is asking. We'll look at it during the break and be right back. 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
2: Welcome back. 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One person writes, Matt, I was going to buy those pick six previews, but if they don't believe in my Cats, then I'm not going to.
4: Yeah, nobody wants to pick that up to read about how terrible their team is going to be, right?
2: Yeah, I well, I understand that. What's good about it is it does give you, like, if you want a two-page overview of every team,
4: yeah,
2: which I think will be good for what I need it for. One person writes, Matt, if we get Mark Mitchell, should we think we can compete to win the SEC? What do you think?
4: Sure, why not? I mean,
2: Florida's going to be tough. Florida, to me, is the best team in the country. I mean, they got two of everything.
4: Yeah. But if you can hold your own against the other, you know, competition in the conference, and then, you know, you can beat them head-to-head, then you got a chance.
2: We are going to pick, by the way, by Monday, the Fantasy Football League thing. So make sure you listen to Cover Zero to figure out if you want to do that. And I should have by Tuesday or Wednesday or next week the setup for when we're going to do the fan thing to in order to get to play for the KSR Media Madness team, which, you know, all these media members are posting videos of their workouts.
4: Yeah.
2: Just for the record, I'm not going to be doing that. I mean, I'm not posting videos of my workouts, although I did start scheduling time with my trainer starting tomorrow.
4: Good. I'm glad to hear that. I tried to get Woo. He was a maybe. Richie was a maybe. I think Cameron's playing for Team JMI. The whole thing was going on. He was like, what? I saw also that Tyler Thompson got her Booker shoes. So she's going to be playing in it, too.
2: I have Devin Booker shoes.
4: Yeah.
2: We could do it. The NCAA, the argument is still going on. We're an hour into it. I'm kind of following it right now. It seems like the judge is questioning the NCAA's attorneys more intently than the plaintiffs. I feel good about where we're headed with
4: this.
2: Yeah,
4: I feel like this is going to be something that all across the board, all throughout the country, where they're just going to allow anybody that wants to play a fifth year, they're going to give it to them.
2: We were going to talk about, I wanted to ask you, you may have seen the report. Apparently Howard Stern, according to one of his former employees, had a rule that if his employees were to see him outside of the show, in the building, or at parties, they were not allowed to talk to him. That he did not want to. That they could wave, but they could not speak. What did you think of that? Don't you dare say to me that that's a rule with us, because it's not true.
4: No, it's not. But it's like a reminder you always hear, don't meet your heroes. A guy that I wouldn't call a hero, but a guy that I've listened to for probably 20, 25 years on the radio on a regular basis. You don't want to think of them to actually be jerks in real life, but you hear something like this. There was a guy that I heard speaking about it, saying he worked there for 12 years. He said he never even saw him in the hallway, so I don't know if they sneak him into the studio or how they...
2: There's a video of him when they would walk him in. He would walk in with two security guards, one in front and one in back, and not...
4: Ronnie the limo driver, I'm assuming, is one of them.
2: Yeah.
4: Yeah, but it's pretty jerkish, right?
2: It's disappointing, isn't it?
4: You can't talk to... Just say hello to
2: To the people that...
4: That work with you.
2: That you work with. Yeah. I think that's pretty bad. Who's up next?
19: James.
2: James. Go ahead, James.
3: Is there any young players in football that are looking pretty good so far this year?
2: Well, I mean, again, it's hard because we don't get, Shannon, we don't get to see them.
4: Right.
2: So to some extent, you have to take the word of the actual coaches as to who's playing well. I will say this. I think there's been, if you talk to people around the program, they are more excited about the defense than maybe they thought they were in the offseason. I think appreciate the call. I think the position of concern is the wide receiver position. I think there's even been some thought of, is there a way to get another player? Like, I think the wide receiver position, if this offense doesn't click, it's going to be because of that.
4: I'm concerned about that and a few other things after talking about what was in the book with the defense there. I know they've got a scrimmage tomorrow. They're going to have a meet the players, meet the team thing tomorrow, I think, at 5
2: o'clock. What time is that, Marcy? I feel like you know.
4: Five o'clock
2: tomorrow after in Lexington, you can go and meet the players. It says from 5 to 6. I'm told if you go that you'll be able to meet the players. They'll make sure everybody gets to do that. But 5 o'clock tomorrow in Lexington, you can get a chance to meet the players.
4: I know Marcia's already got her tent out there, too, ready for the tailgating, right? I saw that a couple of days ago. Yeah.
2: Yeah. What did you go to that? Was that good? Good. I'm glad, because you're like one of the queens of that, so I'm glad that it went well. One person writes, Matt, if we go to the Final Four, do you think Mark Pope would get an extension? He only has 3 years left on the contract. It would be 2 years after that. Well, he gets an automatic one. That's true. Which, gosh.
4: I mean, you're going to get one every year for making the tournament.
2: Yeah. No, he gets one. So I think the way the contract works, he gets one if he makes the Sweet 16. So he gets an automatic year if he makes the Sweet 16.
4: Yeah.
2: And then maybe he gets 2 years if he makes the Final Four.
4: I feel like that's fair, though. If you make the Final Four, you deserve
2: I'm two okay more with years. The Final Four one. I do not like the Sweet 16 when you get an extra year. I'm not saying, like, if he makes the Sweet 16 this year, he's coming back, and he should. But the idea that every year we're essentially saying, hey, we'll just keep running it back as long as you make the Sweet 16 every year. I don't know that I feel like that's...
4: Sweet 16 is not the bar here. It never has been. It never will be.
2: Let me put it a different way. I don't think making a Sweet 16 should get you fired, but I also don't think it means you should get an extension.
4: It's like, just enough to keep you hanging on.
2: I kind of agree.
4: It's kind of like the midway point to where it's just enough to keep your job.
2: We talked about record, okay? Kentucky, they now have Wichita State as the non-conference. What is success going in the non-conference? Six difficult games.
4: Yep.
2: Kansas, North Carolina, Virginia, Louisville, Indiana, Wichita State, and then everybody else. What is success going in the non-conference with 14 non-conference games?
4: 14 non-conference games. I'm saying if you win 11 of those.
2: Oh, you got to win 11.
4: I think so. I mean, would you say lower than that? Would you say 10? Would you be... Say, would you be happy with that if you only won 10 out of 14?
2: No, because that would mean, all right, I'm just giving us Wichita State. If we lose to Wichita State at home, then that's a problem.
4: That gives you, you could lose to Indiana.
2: Well, let me put it a different way.
4: Yeah.
2: Let's just assume we beat Wichita State. We got five good games. Should we expect to have a winning record over those five good games?
4: Absolutely, yeah. I think 3-2 is fair.
2: Well, then you're 12-2.
4: Well, it also, I mean, there's also.
2: So, I mean, like, 11-3 means you have a losing record against those teams. I mean, let me put it a different way. Should we beat Louisville at home?
4: Yeah.
2: Everybody believes we should beat Louisville at home. Should we be able to, between Carolina, Kansas, at neutral sites, should we be able to win one of those games? Yes. And should we be able to, Virginia on the road, Indiana on a neutral court, win one of those games?
4: Should be able to, yeah.
2: So that's 3-2. I think it's so reasonable for Kentucky fans to expect when we play power teams in the non-conference, we win over half the games. I don't think that is an unright. I don't think you need to go undefeated. You know, I think winning at, but you have one true road game in the non-conference. One. All the rest are at neutral courts. We will have more people than Kansas, more people than North Carolina. We may not have more people than Indiana and Indianapolis, but we play Louisville at home. I don't think 3-2 is an unreasonable expectation.
4: So then you got them at 12 then at that point. 12 and then...
2: I'm saying if they go 11-3,
4: yep,
2: like I'll be okay.
4: But you don't think that's
2: success. But I think you should... I think at Kentucky, we should expect to have a winning record against good teams.
4: What was their non-conference like, last year?
2: Trying to remember. We have not had a winning record against good teams since the year we lost to St. Peter's in the term. And we lost to St. Peter's.
4: Yeah.
2: Like, it's been that long, and I think we should expect at Kentucky to have a winning record against good teams.
4: I think we could go 11-3 as long as we're competitive and we don't have a repeat of Gonzaga last year where you get blown out by somebody. You know.
2: Just another update from the trial. Apparently, the judge says he will make a decision as quickly as possible, but it will not be delayed. So
4: I don't know what that means. I mean, that could mean today.
2: I mean, yeah, that could mean anything could mean you want to want it to mean. But I also don't think it means they're going to just let it delay for weeks and weeks and weeks. Let's go to DraftKings real quick. You got my Reds this week with Rick Ross playing tonight at the concert. They play – who do they play?
4: I don't know.
2: The Marlins. Do they win at home?
4: Yeah, they beat the Marlins. The Marlins are terrible. And the Reds, you can't beat them on Rick Ross night.
2: Yes.
4: When Rick Ross is in the building, the Reds are a different team.
2: I'm selling my Rick Ross tickets. I think that's a little bit more than I can do. 859-280-2287. By the way, I want to take a quick thank you. I had a meeting yesterday with the ESPN people, and they were talking to me about the streaming numbers that we've had for Matt Meyer, and just so people know how big this fan base is, because I know a lot of the start of it is you all. We are already the most streamed show on ESPN Radio. So it's not going to be the most listened to show because we're not, you know, during the afternoon, a lot of affiliates take local shows. So we're off on a lot. I think we're not on in the state of Kentucky in a lot of places. But on the streaming, that means a lot.
4: Well, congratulations. Yeah, not a bad first couple of weeks.
2: That's exactly right. Yeah. Thank you all very much. Shady Rays, you got 40% off when you get if you want to come in here. This crowd is amazing. Jefferson County has always been blue, and it remains so now. We appreciate it. I will see you on Monday where I will be here, but in a different place. These guys will have our full crew. This has been Kentucky Sports Radio.
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10: Hurts threw an interception in camp, and they post on the Eagles' social media right on cue. 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
8: 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With Colin out, here's Pro Bowler LeVar Arrington and Super Bowl champ Plaxico Burress.
11: All right. How's everybody doing out there? It's LeVar Arrington and Plaxico Burress. This is The Herd. Happy Friday. It's August 14th, 2026. We got a nice show for you planned. And, well, football is back. Not the real thing yet, but this is an appetizer. And last night in Las Vegas, the number one overall pick in the draft put on a helmet and took a snap or two in an NFL stadium for the first time. And we are going to tell you about how we felt about it, what we saw, all those good things. The game did not speed up, it looked like, for this kid. Looked like he did really well, and there's been a couple of those guys that have done very well. But before we jump into that, you know, when the Up On Game crew, you know, we're missing TJ with the total Up On Game crew, but we got my guy Stretch. I call him Stretch. You got to call him Mr. Burress. We always do a check-in, man. How you feeling? How you doing? How's everything going? It's Friday. You feeling good? What's the weather like? What's the deal?
12: Oh, man, it's great, man. It's Friday. It's birthday week, man, going into the weekend.
11: Yeah, man, happy birthday.
12: Yeah,
11: you're getting old, dog. You're getting old.
12: I am.
11: More grays.
12: I am getting old. Yeah,
11: more
12: grays. But if I do remember correctly, I believe you're a little bit older than me. But, you know, we will not talk about that. But, hey, man, going into the weekend, talking football, man. Weather's great here on the East Coast, man. And just, you know, blessed to go around the sun for another year, man.
11: Indeed. All right, so there were a lot of games on yesterday, and I was going through all of them and back and forth and switching through. They were all on, though, but I just, yep. You know, I was going through it, and I had to stop when I was watching Mendoza and watching the Las Vegas Raiders get their game on. It looked promising. And listen, there's been a lot of conversation surrounding Mendoza, obviously being the number one pick. But there were criticisms from some. Some lauded him, said that he's going to be a generational talent, while others said that he's kind of average, may not even be the best quarterback in this draft. Well, it looked like he had command of the huddle last evening. It looked like he went through his progressions very well. Plexico, I know you've caught balls from some guys that, I mean, maybe Eli goes in. I think he'll go into the Hall of Fame. I mean, why wouldn't
12: Absolutely.
11: He? And you caught balls from Ben Roethlisberger, but you've also caught balls from guys that maybe we'll never remember or hear about. You had the opportunity to do both, and that was an experience that's valuable here for this conversation, because my question to you is, when you look at a guy like Mendoza and how he's playing, well, how he played in last evening's game, can you tell by things you see immediately from him in practice, and then if it translates into the games, that this is a guy, or does it take more? Do you need more time to situate yourself or figure out, or is it just different by player?
12: It's different by player, but you know, over the last 2 years that I've been watching Fernando Mendoza, last night him going out playing that game is pretty much what I expected. You know, he was in command of the huddle. He was very accurate with the football, throwing the ball to the sidelines and making reads and throwing the ball where it was supposed to go, just like the 6-yard touchdown over the middle. He knew exactly where he was going with that ball before he threw it. And, you know, you can just see, you know, his maturity. I think that's the thing that stood out to me most. And him just being able to run the offense and be efficient with the football. And it's pretty much what I expected from him. But I hate when people start with, you know, so-and-so, or he's a generational talent. Mm-hmm. Let him have the opportunity to go out and prove himself that he worthy of the number one pick, and for him to, you know, continue to play well. But I'm looking at this whole situation with Clint Kubiak and John Spytek, who's the general manager for the Raiders. There's going to be a point in time in this season where Fernando Mendoza is going to be the starter. Because I can't see, you know, Clint Kubiak going into his first year as a head coach and having Kirk Cousins as their starting quarterback, and they're not winning football games. The Raider Nation is not going to be happy, very happy about that, if they're not winning. So I expect for Kirk Cousins to be on the short leash. I don't see him going into games where, you know, he's going to have these 2 or 3 interception type games and Fernando Mendoza is on the sideline. But, you know, for him last night, it was very positive. You know, even though it's the preseason, he looked like the mature Heisman Trophy winning quarterback that we expected to see.
11: Okay, Plex. So, You brought up Kirk Cousins, and listen, I know that's your Spartan brother, and so maybe that pained you to have to say short leash, and he might get benched for another.
12: It is what it is,
11: Big Ten guy. Talk to me about Kirk Cousins. If this is indeed Kirk Cousins' job to lose right now, Plex, I say if I'm Kirk Cousins, I'm fighting with Max Crosby in practice. You know why? Because I got fight left. I'm going into these games, and I'm not just giving my job away. I was brought here for a reason. I'm 37 years old, so I'm getting up there, but I'm not so old that I can't still deal out here on the football field. How are you approaching this if you're Kirk Cousins?
12: I mean, to be honest, when you say that he was brought there for a reason, I mean, everybody was just thinking he was going to be a mentor towards Fernando Mendoza. I mean, I was very shocked when Clint Kubiak named him the starter without those guys really going into training camp and giving them an opportunity to compete for the job. It's very rare that it does happen, but you can see that, you know, both of these guys can start for this organization right now. But if you're Kirk Cousins, you just have to go out and play well and hopefully be able to win some football games in a very difficult division in the AFC West. Everybody's predicting them to finish last in the division. But if Kirk Cousins can go out and, you know, win some games that he's not supposed to, and, you know, not turn the football over, which he has had issues with in the past, I think he can, you know, get through the season. But if they're not winning football games and he's turning the football over, and, you know, the fans are down the coach's neck because they want to see Fernando Mendoza, I believe that's the only reason he's going to continue to be the starter if he does go out, play well, and win football games.
11: You got to assume that the way Mendoza looked in the game last evening, and listen, it was against backups. It wasn't. This, you're not getting schemed against, and I think we both know when the schemes come, that's when you find out how young you are and how new to this level of the game that you are when they start disguising coverages, when they start rolling down different players, or they, you know, and then you realize that there's one player that can actually cover from sideline to sideline and you didn't, expect or intend for that. There's a lot of things that Mendoza has to see. And I just wonder, it brings me to the conversation of, obviously, you know, we've heard reports of what Tom Brady has, you know, put out there and sitting him and let him learn for the entirety of the season. How much value do you place on a rookie getting the opportunity to learn from a veteran, to sit and watch? Tom Brady had to do it with Drew Bledsoe. It ended up turning into him having to play due to injury that took place with Bledsoe, and that's what started the career of Tom Brady in New England. But it sounds as though Tom Brady wants to take a very, very measured approach in how he gets, you know, his franchise quarterback up to speed to being a pro. And I don't disagree with the idea of development. If there's one thing that I've always believed in, is learning a process, trusting that process, executing that process. And if you know what you know about the process, then you have a better opportunity of having higher levels of success when you're called upon to do what it is that your job calls for you to do. Is there something, and you played in Pittsburgh and you got a chance to play very early, but is there something to be said? Because that is one of those franchises that historically has taken their players and they have absolutely gone through development, even to the tune of letting a guy go and going and developing somewhere else, come back. We're going to continue to develop you. If something happens, I know for James Harrison, Clark Hagans goes down, he gets an opportunity. The rest is history, but what's your take on the idea of what Tom Brady thinks in terms of for this quarterback having a fair opportunity, even being the number one overall pick, having a fair opportunity to get the time to learn what it is to be a pro and to be a successful one?
12: Well, I'm not opposed to either decision because, when I came in 2000 with the eighth pick, they just basically gave me the playbook and say, hey, you're our starting wide receiver. Go out and make some plays and go out and be that, you know, the number eighth pick that we drafted you for. And with that, you know, I was learning on the fly. And you know, I kind of think that process also helped me groom me to become a better player faster than me sitting on the sideline, opposed to me sitting on the sideline watching and learning. And I had great mentors in front of me and Courtney Hawkins and also Terrence Mathis, willing to teach me the position along the way. But I can understand where Tom Brady's coming from because he was a quarterback, just like you said. Drew Bledsoe was already an established, you know, Pro Bowl, All-Pro quarterback, you know, during that time. And he actually went down in that AFC Championship game against us, Tom Brady did, and in comes Drew Brees, and obviously we lose that football game. Mm-hmm. But, I can see where he's coming from because he wants to give the young man the opportunity to win. But also within that locker room, the players know who the better quarterback of the two is because they get the opportunity to see these guys day in and day out. And I think that's going to be the tell-all, you know, for this football team and for this decision. And Tom Brady, who's going to be the starting quarterback going down the line, because the locker room is going to be honest with the coaches, and how they feel and who they feel is the best leader for them, you know, during the season. So we'll see what happens with this Tom Brady and him really wanting to see this young man, you know, learn from the sideline, which is a great tool. I've been a part of many great stories, like you said, James Harrison and guys going down and being able to go out and show themselves, and you look up and they're Hall of Fame type players. So I agree with them both. But I also understand where he's coming from, where he doesn't want his quarterback going into a season where they're not a very good football team, and they rattle his confidence. So I just think that Kirk Cousins, moving forward, he's already come out and said, you know, several times that, you know, it is his, not his job to mentor quarterbacks. And I kind of felt that, you know, wasn't the right.
11: If they tell you, it's your job, it's your job, player. But I hear you.
12: I know he's come out and said it. So,
11: hey, but I hear you, though.
12: Right, right. But I,
11: but you better mentor him if that's what they're telling you, that's your job. You know.
12: Absolutely.
11: Or they're going to get somebody who agrees.
12: But this is a totally different. They're definitely going to get somebody.
11: They're going to get somebody up in there that agrees with them.
12: Yeah. No, no doubt about it. So I understand it. I get it. And but I think at one point in the season, early, I think halfway through the season, Fernando Mendoza will be the starter.
11: One guy that we know for certain isn't into mentorship of young athletes or young players or young quarterbacks. I mean, maybe he is, maybe he isn't, but I think we know for certain that, you know, he's about him. Maybe that's a poor framing of him, but we're going to talk about it. And have you ever seen the movie Groundhog Day? Well, you know what? We're about to run this entire conversation back in the next segment. We'll get to Mr. Jerry Jones and how he is super pumped up about something that's going on with the Dallas Cowboys. A lot of excitement being generated. But, yeah, there's a quarterback in Pittsburgh. You know his name is Aaron Rodgers. He's said as much. He's in his final season. But there were two quarterbacks dealing last night, and they were rookies as well. It leads to the conversation of we're seeing some rookie quarterbacks play some really, really good football. We just talked about Mendoza. We're going to talk about Drew Aller. We're going to talk about Will Howard. We're going to talk about Carson Beck on the other side of this break. Did we get it wrong? Should this draft class of quarterbacks been a little bit more respected? You're listening to The Herd. That's Plexico Burress. I'm LeVar Arrington, and we'll be right back. This is Fox Sports Radio.
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Sound like fight music, and you know what? Welcome back into the herd. Speaking of fight music, don't just let somebody take your job. Don't just let somebody just, they're going to be a first ballot Hall of Famer. They're the greatest to ever play it. What great arm talent, da, da, da. Well, you know what? If I'm a young gun, Plexico Burress, I'm coming in, and I'm going to have something to say about it. Let me tell you about this kid. Yes, it's a little personal for you.

0: was last segment. You know, you got your Spartan, you know, Kirk Cousins, but he's going to lose his job. He's going to lose his job. You know who isn't going to lose their job and is going to fight for one and is helping lead the way for this youth movement at the quarterback's position? It's a guy by the name of Drew Aller. Yeah, that's right. The Steelers have to have a succession plan, Plex, and it could be Will Howard. It could be Mr. Drew Aller or what's his name? Will Howard? Is that his name? Will Howard?
1: Yeah, Will Howard.
0: Yeah. I just figured I'd throw it out there in question mark form because this is all about the kid from Penn State. Yeah, I know you mentioned Mason Rudolph.
1: Of course it is.
0: We're not even going to go there. But last night, Drew Aller, his first pass as a Pittsburgh Steeler, you know how far it traveled, Plex? You got to pay tickets to get this, right? You got to get a plane ticket or a bus ticket or call Uber or Lyft to get it. It traveled 75 yards, sir. That man.
1: I mean, I'll be honest with you. I didn't even know Drew Aller could throw the football that far.
0: There you go.
1: I was actually surprised.
0: Hey, man.
1: At his performance.
0: He had
1: I knew where this segment was going before it even started.
0: Did you?
1: Because, yeah. I know you like the back of my hand. As soon as we have the opportunity to talk about a Penn State, we are alum.
0: Penn State!
1: I knew that was going to be the topic.
0: He finished 10 of 13 for 153 yards, Plex. Two touchdowns through the air, one on the ground. You can't have a more impressive showing as a rookie quarterback in the situation you're in. As we mentioned in the first topic, first segment, it is against backups. But nonetheless, those backups are pros. And those pros are in the National Football League. And it is a National Football League preseason game. So don't get so caught up and tied into saying, well, it's against the third string. It's against the fourth string. Those third, fourth stringers will whoop anybody, period, in the game of football. All right. They are a part of a very small percentage of people that are able to join the workforce if not only for a training camp. Nonetheless, they are still there and they are on the team for now, Plexico Burris. What was your take? You said you were surprised by it. What was your take on? Let's start there. What was your take on Drew's performance?
1: Well, you know, the Pittsburgh Steelers have always, you know, showed favor to their in-state or, you know, hometown, you know, guys. And it didn't work out very well with Kenny Pickett when they drafted him a few years ago from the University of Pitt. But I was very surprised at Drew Aller's performance last night because over the last, you know, 2 years that I've witnessed him at Penn State, he just didn't really seem like a very accurate, you know, throw of the football. And you could agree with that because I believe that was the one thing that was really holding him back to get to the next level was Drew Aller. But for him to go out and play the way that he did last night and since the October, which last October was his last football game with a broken ankle.
0: Yeah, he broke his
1: ankle. For him to come out there and throw three touchdowns and being a third round pick in this year's draft, I believe he surprised everybody. Maybe even himself because for him to throw the ball 75.
0: Dang, that's just me?
1: Oh, absolutely. He surprised himself throwing the ball 75 yards in the air for a touchdown in his first pass. I mean, nobody really expected that. But kudos, congratulations to him because, you know, he's been through a lot with the injuries and, you know, really didn't get to that, you know, level of what, you know, people had hoped for him to do at Penn State. But I think that Pittsburgh is going to nurture him. Obviously, Mike McCarthy is, they kind of call him like the quarterback whisperer. And for him to have the opportunity to be mentored and learn under Aaron Rodgers, I think that is the most precious thing about this situation for him is that he gets to learn from the best. But congratulations to him. It was a great showing. And we just hope that he can keep it up.
0: Here's my thing. And now here we go again. We had the conversation about Kirk Cousins in the last segment. Now we have the conversation about Aaron Rodgers. And as I mentioned, I don't have a problem. I bet you Aaron Rodgers would stand on it too. I do not believe Aaron Rodgers embraces the idea of I am here to build up and mentor and teach a rookie how to play my position. Now, with that being said, he doesn't.
1: You don't think so?
0: He doesn't. I could say this could potentially be different for the simple fact that he's saying this is his last year.
1: It's his last season. So why wouldn't he?
0: Maybe his thought process and mindset. But I do believe there have been reports in the past where he's like upset about them drafting a different quarterback or him not wanting to be the guy on the roster that is mentoring.
1: He's 83 years old. Who cares?
0: He is older, and this is his last season, and he did make it very clear. So that's interesting because now you ask yourself, I did mention Will Howard, jokingly, you know, he's an Ohio State Buckeye. So this is all Big Ten talk, right? We gone from Indiana to Penn State, now Ohio State. Plex, and Michigan State, by the way. Dang, like we dominating here. I have to ask the question. We asked you said that Kirk Cousins was on a short leash. Now, obviously, right. This is a very different scenario that's playing out in Pittsburgh. There is a familiarity with the team, with Aaron Rodgers from playing there last year. There is a familiarity with the new coach that came in, and obviously that played a major part and a major role for Aaron Rodgers coming back and Mike McCarthy taking over the team. You mentioned he's a quarterback whisperer. Is there a leash for Aaron Rodgers for this season? And if so, after getting out, how out of the gates and out of the blocks very quickly, as Drew Aller, how feasible is it to think that a preseason could actually dictate some pressure on if you should really be looking at one of these younger quarterbacks as a potential to play this year? I know we're looking at the succession for next season, but how probable or is there any feasibility to the potential of one of these rookies? Well, one's a rookie, one's in his second season. Is there any potential in the idea that Drew Aller could end up being the starter this season?
1: Absolutely not. It's not even close.
0: Dang.
1: You're talking about, does Aaron Rodgers have on a leash? He ain't even got a collar on put the leash on.
0: Dang.
1: So he just a dog roaming free right now. In his 21st season at the age of 42 or however old he is. I mean, you got to expect that this reunion between Mike McCarthy and Aaron Rodgers, this is probably going to be, the best one. Depending on the circumstances, with him coming out and announcing that this is going to be his last season. So, but the Pittsburgh Steelers are kind of like the wild card in the division because you just don't know what you going to get out of them. And, you know, does Aaron Rodgers still have the spark to be able to go out and lead a football team and get them into the playoffs in one of the toughest conferences in the AFC North and in the NFL? For them to be able to compete with the Cincinnati's and the Baltimore's, I just feel offensively, you know, Aaron Rodgers and DK Metcalf, they have to go to an elite level. Rapport, throwing, catch. He needs to have one of those, you know, monster 14, 15, 100-yard seasons if they want to be good offensively. And then on the back end on defense, you lose your three-time, first-time All-Pro and Minkah Fitzpatrick. Now he's in New York trying to get Joey Porter Jr. healthy, and everybody knows that T.J. Watt is one of the top three players in all of football. But I just think for them, we just don't know what we're going to get, you know, from the Steelers, and especially with Mike McCarthy, you know, being in his first year and, you know, and Aaron playing in his last season. But there's no way on earth that Drew Aller has the possibility of starting over Aaron Rodgers if the Pittsburgh Steelers aren't playing well. Mike McCarthy the ship is going to burn and sink before he replaces Aaron Rodgers with Drew Aller. Trust me.
0: Yeah, I don't disagree with that. All right, so think about this, though. What the table that's potentially being set, okay? And I teased before we went to the break the idea of this quarterback class maybe not being valued or respected enough. Think about this. Mendoza went number one to the Raiders. Do you project him to start this year or next year?
1: This year, no doubt, without a doubt.
0: Okay. Ty Simpson, he went 13th to the Rams. Stafford, listen, whether he likes it or not, this may potentially be Matthew Stafford's last season as an LA Ram. Do you see Ty Simpson being groomed to take over for Matthew Stafford next season?
1: Yeah, I can see Ty Simpson being groomed to take over for Matt Stafford next season. But as far as him, you know, going in and starting, you know, quarterback right now, I don't see that happening unless an injury occurs. But I can see them grooming Ty Simpson to lead this football team moving forward, because this could be Matthew Stafford's last year as the quarterback for the Rams.
0: I think that they very high on Ty Simpson, obviously. And to have a guy like Matthew Stafford be there and for him to have a year to learn under that tutelage along with McVay, I think it is a very sensible idea that Ty Simpson, which, by the way, some pundits had him rated higher than one Fernando Mendoza for the draft. I think we heard about the drama that was taking place at the Four Letter Network where they were talking about it, and, you know, Katz was taking heat for it because they were saying Ty Simpson might be the better quarterback, may have did more with less. I don't know where we fall on that, but what I will say is, you going to say no?
1: No, I don't agree with that.
0: Okay.
1: I believe Fernando Mendoza is the best quarterback of them all in this draft without question.
0: But still, nonetheless, we are 2-for-2. We are 2-for-2. The Rams and the Raiders will have one of these quarterbacks from this draft class starting for them potentially by next year.
1: Yes.
0: So we're 2-for-2.
1: Yes.
0: Okay, let's venture to Arizona and let's talk about these Arizona Cardinals. They gave the extension, you know, obviously, and they will have a different quarterback that is playing the starting role for the Arizona Cardinals. And why am I blanking on his name? Jacoby Brissett. Jacoby Brissett. But the way that Carson Beck played in that game, that first game in the Hall of Fame game, he opened a lot of people's eyes. I know we saw him in the championship game, went head to head against Mendoza. He did not disappoint, and now he's at the pro level, and the rave reviews continue to come out about Carson Beck. Does Carson Beck start this year, or does he potentially start next year, or does he not start at all? Is this our first miss?
1: I don't know, man. It's kind of up in the air with me because Jacoby Brissett has been a journeyman quarterback, and he has filled in when he has opportunity to go out and lead football teams and win games.
0: But can't be considered a long-term solution.
1: No, he is not. I believe he signed a 2-year extension, if I'm not mistaken, with the Arizona Cardinals. But Carson Beck, you know, he's an older guy. He's mature. He's played 6 seasons in college. So, you know, he has a pretty good grasp of how to play the position and you know, read coverages. And his talent showed all last season. Obviously, they didn't win the national championship, but he did go out and play very well. But if the Arizona Cardinals are not winning games, I could see them get to the halfway point. If they are maybe 500 at the halfway point, week 8, week 9, I can see them, you know, inserting Carson Beck into the lineup, because if you're 500 going into week 8, week 9, and then you're probably not going to make the playoffs in the NFC West. So I can see them putting Carson Beck in, definitely be the starting quarterback.
0: Yeah, I don't see Brissett being the long term solution as well, and just for obvious reasons. But here's the thing. I want to know if Carson Beck can do it for the long term. And if he can't, then I want to see him fail as a starter this year so I can make a decision on what I'm going to do with this upcoming year's draft class of quarterbacks, which is being lauded as one of the greatest to ever be assembled and come into the draft. So is that a yes or a no for Carson Beck?
1: But let me ask you a question. But how are you going to see if Carson Beck can do it for the long term if you don't start him on opening day?
0: It's a great question. I think that you can see maybe by Halloween. You know, get into October.
1: Yeah, I can see that.
0: I think if Jacoby Brissett doesn't give them the opportunity to be competitive this season, by the time we start putting costumes on and get ready to go trick-or-treat for some candy.
1: You putting on costumes?
0: Yeah, I don't do that, but I was doing it for the show. You know, I am a character. I am a costume, you know. If I'm going to be anything, I'm going to get some stilts and be Stretch Armstrong for Halloween this year. But do we see Carson Beck getting in by the time we get to the end of October? Okay, so that's three yeses.
1: I can see that.
0: So far right now, we have three yeses for this year's draft class having starting quarterbacks in the National Football League. That's pretty doggone good. That's pretty good. Yeah. All right, now let's go to we already answered for the Steelers. We don't see that happening. But if Aaron Rodgers were to fall in battle on the battlefield, who are they going to? Are they going to Mason Rudolph? Are they going to Will Howard? Or are they going to Drew Allar? And will all of these quarterbacks be on the roster going into the season?
1: No.
0: Who's out?
1: They're not going to keep four quarterbacks on the roster in Pittsburgh. And based off of what I saw yesterday, if Drew Allar keeps going out and performing the way that he did, I believe that Mason Rudolph has showed us that he can win games. Is it pretty at times? No, it is not. But he has shown us that he can go out and command the offense and win games. And unfortunately for the Ohio State Buckeye, Will Howard, I believe that he's going to be the odd man out.
0: Okay, so Will Howard is the odd man out.
1: Yes.
0: And Mason Rudolph is on his second Call of Duty with the Pittsburgh Steelers.
1: Yes.
0: First time around, he got popped upside the head by Myles Garrett, who's now in Los Angeles. If for some reason Aaron Rodgers is not able to get it done physically this season, I do believe it goes to Drew Allar. I don't think it goes to Mason Rudolph. I think it goes to Drew Allar. I think Drew Allar is able to make it to second string by the end of preseason.
1: Yeah, but you have to have a quarterback. I believe that decision will be made just for that reason, just in case Aaron Rodgers goes down. Who do we have to go in and to run this offense and put a team out there that can compete and win football games on Sundays? And I believe that's why the decision will be made, because – like I said, Mason Rudolph has shown us he can win. You can't go out there with a Drew Allar, with a guy that's unproven, even though he had one good game in the preseason, and you don't know what you're going to get out of Will Howard. That's why I believe that Will Howard won't be a part of this team when it comes to the final cuts.
0: But if they're still a competitive team in some way, somehow, Aaron, this is just hypothetical. If this is a competitive team for the North and they have the opportunity to make a playoff run, are they going with Mason Rudolph or are they going with Drew Allar? What's your take?
1: They're going with Mason Rudolph.
0: They're going with Mason Rudolph, so that's our first no.
1: Yes.
0: Okay, so we got the Jets, and I think that's the only one that's left that's worth throwing out. Obviously, there's an Eagle that got drafted. One of the Browns, Taylen Green, you know, got drafted. We got a Commanders quarterback that got drafted. This is the draft class of this year. But I would say the one team left, before we get to a break, the one team left that would be an interesting conversation would be Cade Klubnik in New York for the Jets. Do you see Klubnik getting that gig?
1: I'm gonna just go ahead and say yeah.
0: So you don't believe, you're not a believer in Geno?
1: I'm a believer in Geno. I'm just not a believer in the Jets.
0: Oh dang.
1: I mean, Geno has showed us that, you know, for the last two or three years, he hasn't been able to lead this, you know, Seattle football team, and at times he's been phenomenal, but you know, it's just something about
0: the Jets. He did not
1: have
0: a good year with the Raiders last year,
1: right?
0: And he did have a little bit of off-field issues. Is that any type of, does that add to how short his, because it sounds like he has a leash, does it add to how short his leash may be?
1: No, I don't believe that anything that he's done off the field is going to add to him having a short leash of being a starting quarterback for the Jets. I just think that, you know, from a team, you know, perspective, you're looking at this roster and you're looking at their schedule and you're saying to yourself, how many games can they win with this schedule? And, you know, it's not a knock on Geno, but I just think, you know, offensively, they just do not have the weapons for him to be able to go out and have that success that you need to win on Sundays. And it's the roster just says that they're not going to be a really good football team moving forward. But, you know, anything is possible. But I just think that if they get up to a start where they're, you know, 2-5, 2-6, or 1-4, 1-5, I believe that Aaron Glenn is just going to make a decision. You know what? The season is – I'm just trying to salvage the season. Let's just see what we can get out of this young man behind Geno Smith.
0: That's a 4-1 record right there. Raiders, check. Rams, check. AZ, check. Pittsburgh, no. Jets, check. So at least by next year, each one of these teams, even Pittsburgh, will have one of these rookies starting as their starting quarterback. So by year two – you will have five quarterbacks, 5 out of 5, Raiders, Rams, Cardinals, Steelers, and Jets with a rookie from this year's class starting for their team. Sounds about right to me. And it sounds pretty interesting because you would have to give a lot of love to a draft class of quarterbacks that will have 5 guys that are starting for an NFL team in a year's time. All right, you're listening to The Herd. That's Plexico Burris. You heard right there. I'm LeVar Arrington. As you can see, you do not hear Colin's voice. They're out for today, but we're carrying you for the next 3 hours and everything that's going on. Make sure you stay tuned because, well, Jerry Jones. Yeah, he's one year ago, he traded the best defense player his franchise has potentially had in the last 20 years, maybe the best defensive player they've ever had. And yesterday he stood in Oxnard and he said he'd do it again. Old Jerry, he be standing on business, don't he, Plex? Well, we've got the receipts and, well, we're going to talk about the verdict on the other side of this break. As I mentioned, you're listening to The Herd. This is Fox Sports Radio and we'll be right back. Hey, y'all.
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4: 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By the way, Josh Allen threw an interception at camp on like Monday, and Buffalo posted it. 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

0: right, welcome back into the show. This is The Hurt, and we are filling in for Mr. Colin Cowherd. He's the man. He's earned a little bit of time to step away, and, well, you get good teammates like us to step in and hold you down. I got my man Stretch Armstrong, Plexico Burris. I'm LeVar Arrington, and here we are, Plexico. 1 year ago this month, Jerry Jones traded Michael Parsons to the Green Bay Packers. The Cowboys Nation lost its mind. They went crazy. Well, yesterday, standing in Oxnard, and I mean standing, he might have had three feet down on the ground, if you know what I'm talking about, because he let him hang when Jerry said, he said, and I quote,
1: "It's like going to Las Vegas with some extra money in your pocket, or going out there with the baby's new pair of shoes and formula money in your pocket. You can't be as good a crap shooter as you are when you've got the baby's new pair of shoes going out there with it." So in a way, this actually created a mental part to us and to my role in it with me to step out and make the moves and take the, if you will, risks that are involved in it, which there are, to be where we are today with a complete makeover of the defense.
0: All right, so we don't have very much time, but let's do the mathematics on this very quickly. A lot of times I disagree with Jerry Jones, and on this one in particular, when it was happening in real time, I was not only disagreeing, but I was disgusted, disappointed, upset, PO'd, all of the above. Well, because I have a personal love and affection for Micah Parsons. But let's do the math out loud, Plex. Dallas, they got Kenny Clark. That's a beast. They got two first round picks. That's solid if you used them right. They flipped those 27 first plus their own second for Quinnen Williams. That's a win. They just gave him an extension. They used the 2026 first pick, 23, on Malachi Lawrence. He's a stud. So the ledger reads, one Micah Parsons out, three defensive linemen in. Jerry compared it to the Herschel Walker trade, which is interesting.
2: Right.
0: Respectfully, Jerry produced three Super Bowls, and this one has produced a press conference. You tell me, with 2 minutes left, is there a problem with what Jerry Jones did? Should the fan base be excited about what Jerry did? And should they be excited about the added Rashawn Gary, big time addition? They added Caleb Downs, big time addition. The offense is already bad. I mean, amazingly good with Pickens and having CeeDee Lamb. Is this the team to beat? And did Jerry Jones stand on business the right way, Plexico Burris?
2: I mean, first of all, I had no idea what the hell he was talking about with baby shoes and gambling in Vegas. I don't even know what he was speaking about as far as the Dallas Cowboys are concerned. But you look at all these, you know, that moves that they have made in over the last 12 months. There are no more excuses. I mean, you're loaded offensively. You bring in Quinnen Williams, first team All Pro. And you did not give George Pickens a long-term deal. You franchise tag him. And Dak Prescott has all the weapons around him that anybody will need to win the division and make a deep playoff run. There are no more excuses for Shoddy and Jerry Jones. They just have to go out and find a way to win football games.
0: I know that's right, and we'll see what happens, but I know this. Jerry Jones stood on business. Coming up next, we're going to talk first-round cornerback facing 8 felonies, but it's going to be on the team. Let's check it out. 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
14: 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She was rich and beautiful and loved by all who knew her. For decades, despite intense media scrutiny, police failed to make an arrest. In 2000, 25 years after Martha's murder, her one-time neighbor, Michael Skakel, was arrested. He'd been 15, like her, at the time of the crime. He was also a cousin of the Kennedys.
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14: 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My name is Andrew Goldman. I've been a journalist for 30 years. 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
17: 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Mariners, they avoided a sweep in the Bronx, blanked the Yankees. Red Sox, they shut out the Blue Jays. NFL preseason football, number one overall, Fernando Mendoza threw a touchdown. Raiders still lost to the Cardinals, though. Steelers rookie Drew Aller tossed three tutties as Pittsburgh clobbered Green Bay. Bengals edge the Lions. Chargers pound the Texans. Meanwhile, former Lion Terrion Arnold plans to sign with the Seahawks. In golf, the St. Jude's in Memphis, round one leader Jordan Spieth's in a five-way tie. He's at five under par. That's sports. I'm Rob Bushkin.
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20: 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Cue Quinyon Mitchell. 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
0: All right, welcome into hour two of the show. As you heard from the intro, Colin and crew are out. LeVar and Plex are in. We're going to carry you for two more hours. Hope you guys are enjoying the show thus far. And we're going to jump right into it in this hour two, Plex. A number is just a number until it isn't. Jaden Daniels, he won the Heisman at LSU in 2023 wearing the number 5. Nobody's worn it since. And this month, LSU gave that number to 19-year-old sophomore corner named DJ Pickett. Jaden Daniels' attorney sent LSU a letter telling the school it can no longer use his name, his image, or his likeness. His people say the family feels, quote, profoundly disrespected. Now, here's the fact that decides this whole argument, so write it down. That number was never retired, not officially. Joe Burrow's 9 isn't retired either. LSU has exactly one retired football number, and that's Billy Cannon's number 20. From 1959, Plexico. And DJ Pickett, he was promised that number in recruiting. You know how that goes. In writing or not, he was promised. And by Lane Kiffin, who honored it, Brian Kelly promised it first and never delivered it, which means he was lying. And then Brian Kelly got fired and walked out the door. So you got to believe that this is a very cut and dry situation where Lane Kiffin came in. Pickett said that I was promised the number. I didn't get the number. Kiffin, like, I'm going to give you the number. Retire the number or don't. LSU wanted the emotion of a retired jersey without the paperwork of one. And now a teenager is standing in the middle of a fight that was never his. This is not about DJ Pickett. This is about LSU doing what they need to do in the situation. How do you see this, Plexico Burress?
2: You know, I kind of feel that, you know, a Heisman Trophy winner, that number's a legacy. And I get it. I understand DJ Pickett is not the guy that everybody should be pointing the finger at this, like he came out and said that, you know, he was promised this number. And when Brian Kelly was the coach at LSU, he did not let anybody wear number 5 out of respect for Jaden Daniels himself. But, you know, I think that, you know, he does it, it's a legacy for him. For to be the Heisman Trophy winner, I just automatically assume if he was a Heisman Trophy winner that your number would not be worn any more by any other player to come through the program. So I was wrong. But if you do look at it, Joe Burrow's number is not retired. Is anybody on the LSU team wearing number 9?
0: No.
2: I don't believe so.
0: No, no one has worn it.
2: Right.
0: It's not been retired, but it's not. It is never issued.
2: Right. So why are they not extending the same grace to Jaden Daniels that they are extending to Joe Burrow? I think that's the question that he wants to know. And I don't even know if they can stop LSU from using his name and likeness to NIL. I don't know
0: how. It's going to be a conversation. But you're right. There are certain elements that they just cannot stop. It's owned content by the university. Like the rights are with the university or who the media rights partner is, whether it's Learfield or if it's Playfly. There are elements that are owned by the school that they're not going to be able to stop.
2: Right. But knowing Lane Kiffin, he's going to do whatever he has to do to get the best recruits at LSU because, you know, obviously he wants to win a national championship. Even if it does, you know, disrespect Jaden Daniels moving forward, he's going to recruit and give out any number, I believe, to any player if they are promised to.
0: Yeah. It's a unique conversation for me. I spoke on it on Two Pros and a Cup of Joe yesterday. I'll just say this, Plex, like, obviously, the number thing is something that's pretty interesting to me. I built a brand off of the number that I wore in college. If people are aware of it, and you, if you're listening, you may or may not have even known this, and you might hear something new for the first time. But the number 11 at Penn State is a number that is, it's a iconic number. It is the most recognizable number. It has been synonymously connected to the best linebacker on the team, and then it's slowly evolved into linebacker edge, and plenty of really, really phenomenal football players have worn the number 11 and built the cachet, built the legend, built the pageantry and tradition that's connected to those two ones. So for me, it's an interesting take for me because I understood the value of my number just from the standpoint of what I felt I could do. If I'm Jaden Daniels in this scenario, I don't think it's ever too late, Plex, to take a business approach to what you're doing. Don't burn the bridge of the community that you built 2 years building with. Like, you're a transfer, but I'll give you the grace that you transferred because coaches left and COVID. So you took your talents elsewhere. I'm not going to call you a mercenary where they don't have any love for you. Plus, Joe Burrow was a transfer as well. He left Ohio State, if people don't recall that. But here's what I say. Where you have to really take a good, long, hard look at what this situation and scenario represents, figure out how to have a conversation with LSU behind closed doors. You want to be made whole and respected as a Heisman Trophy winner, which is very, very rarefied air to accomplish on the level where you win the Heisman. You've done it. You were a top draft pick. You have done well so far in your career in the league. Don't burn the bridge to the place that you did so many great things at. Just have the conversation. I hope you hear this and take it upon yourself to challenge yourself and your team. Instead of sending a cease and desist, have a meeting set up. Have a meeting set up. Here are the things that you would like to happen. I had the opportunity to have conversations with Sandy Barber and with Coach Franklin. And honestly, it goes all the way back to even Joe Paterno was still the coach of the team. So here's the original story of how 11 started to get going and the birth of Stick City. Navarro Bowman was in college. Navarro wore number 18. All right.
2: Mm-hmm. I know.
0: For the first time, like for his first like time there, he wore 18. And some situations took place. Situations happened. You know, there's no reason to rehash those. But let's just say he needed a reset. He was going through some personal things. He needed a reset because it was either get a reset or he was going to be off the team. And so there were several conversations that I had with coaching staff, including Coach Paterno, where I advocated and made sure that he was being protected in his time as a Penn State Nittany Lion. So fast forward, we spent the summer together. We talked. We had a great time. He spent time with the family, with Trish. You know, we sat outside in front of the fire and talked about life and just centering yourself. When we got to the end of that summer stretch, I told him, let's reboot your brand and let's clean it up and let's put a positive spin going into this season with who you are. So they're not focusing in on what the reports have said about you off the field, but rather looking at it from the standpoint of you are focused and dialed in on being the best person you can be as well as the best football player you can be. And I told him I wanted him to wear number 11. I want I want you so much to be related to the person I know that when people see you, they're having the conversation like, oh, he's wearing 11. Oh, he's wearing like, oh, and then it gives them the opportunity to say, I remember who number 11 was that wore it originally. He was so good that it wasn't about, oh, this dude is faking. He's wearing number 11. He's not as good as LeVar Arrington. They're looking at it like Navarro Bowman is a beast, and it took his brand and blew it up. And there, and it's funny because I was called Sticks. I saw him on campus with the guys one time, and I heard one of his teammates holler out, "Sticks!" I turn Plex. I turn around like you don't know me, right? Like you don't know me. And Bo was like, "Hey, what up?" Right? And Stick City was born. It became a place because it wasn't just what I realized in that moment was building, like giving him a new start, building a legacy was important. The number, if somebody had worn the number at that point, wearing the number would have been cool. But the idea of what it represented so much more. And that conversation became the narrative and the conversation that I had with Sandy Barber, the then AD of the school, with Coach Franklin, the head coach of the school. And Coach Franklin and the rest of the coaching staff took an ownership over the number and guarded and protected it. And we had conversations. In fact, the people that were ending up wearing the number, I was talking to them because you and I know we were working with kids that were still in middle school and high school back then, right? So we're doing these eighth grade games. We're doing camps. You know, people don't know this about us, but we're going all over the country, all over the world to teach the game of football to young people. Well, we were with, you might not even remember this, Micah Parsons was at the Under Armour game for one of our games and was there as a future 50. And we had a great conversation, and it ultimately led to like, look, man, like B Bell's about to roll out. I need a real dog that's going to go to school and wear that 11. And he accepted the challenge. I talked to Abdul Carter on social media. He was like, I'm going to be the next 11. I looked at his film. I looked at it twice. I looked at it again, Plex, and I was like, come on in.
2: He's our guy.
0: Come on in. That has become the trend. The latest person wearing 11 is named LeVar Arrington. And let me tell you something.
2: So,
0: I ain't putting it. You can't wear that number. I don't give a damn what your name is. You're not wearing that number if you can't ball, because you're not going to mess up what we've created with the number. So if I'm giving any advice, Plex, to Jaden Daniels and his family, take it upon yourself to build what you want Five to represent as a brand. Define it. Do what you need to do with it. Guys still wear 11 on the offensive side of the ball at Penn State. I don't even care. People be like, oh, Matt McGloin wore 11. Mention Matt McGloin. Matt McGloin wasn't on the defensive side of the ball. You don't, it doesn't matter. You wearing the number does not matter. It's not Stick City on the offensive side of the ball. It's Stick City on the defense side of the ball with that goon and goblin that's putting that number on and going out there and terrorizing people. That's what it represents, because we have the ability and we have the right to define what the number represents when it was your number. I'm not going to be petty and be like, you're going to wear this, and like they can tell me who's going to wear my number. We're going to have the conversation because I've already defined it enough where if you make a decision outside of what we've created, you're going to have to deal with that drama. Not me. You are. And I don't have to say a word. So anyway, I would suggest, and you tell me, like, you get the last word on it. I would suggest in this Jaden Daniels situation, don't get mad and don't burn the bridge with the school. You had great success there. You'll always be a Heisman Trophy winner. And when all else fails, if you don't have a Hall of Fame career, I'll be the first one to tell you, I don't even identify with my pro career. I don't even identify with it. I am a Penn State Nittany Line through and through, and that's what I bleed, the blue and white. That's my deal, Plex.
2: Yes, yes, you do.
0: I do.
2: But I think it's quite clear what Jaden Daniels, number five brand and his legacy represents. I mean, he transferred from Arizona State, and he was absolutely fantastic when he was a quarterback for LSU. Winning the Heisman Trophy is the biggest honor that you can receive in college football. But, you know, incoming different coaching staff and the miscommunication behind what's what and the number five and number nine and recruiting. So just, I do agree with you that there's a better approach for Jaden Daniels moving forward. But, you know, we'll see what happens. But I don't see anything changing, you know, right now, especially with new head coaching staff and income Lane Kiffin. And, you know, things are just different being that Brian Kelly is no longer in charge.
0: And Lane Kiffin does not have to respect the idea that I'm not going to use this number because of Jaden Daniels. It's not his. He doesn't have that type of connection and tie to LSU, and he does not have that connection and tie to Jaden Daniels. So unless you establish what the value of that brand is going to be and what it represents, you can't possibly think that it's going to be treated anything different than a number. All right, coming up next on The Herd, a first-round cornerback is facing 8 felony counts, Stretch, and the defending Super Bowl champions, well, they just signed him anyway. That's not a rumor. That's a business decision. And

0: it, leaving the house, a specific feeling of not having to worry. What's that actually worth? A local news story or something a neighbor experienced that made you grateful you had this. 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

0: You know about it. Just like music, huh? Just like sports. All right, welcome back into the show. You're listening to The Herd. Colin is out for today. You have Plexico Burress and LeVar Arrington filling in. You're doing an amazing job, Stretch. I mean, I couldn't tell you how much I'm impressed by your commentary and your analysis of everything that's going on, but I'm going to really challenge it right now because, well, this is an interesting one that we're about to touch on right now.
1: All right, all right.
0: All right, I want to handle this one straight because, well, there are real people on every side of it, all right? And a guy by the name of, a player by the name of Terrion Arnold. He was the, if you recall, Detroit's first round pick in 2024. Went 24th overall. And in June, if you guys recall the story breaking, he was arrested in Tampa and charged with 8 felonies. Charged. 4 counts of kidnapping, 4 counts of armed robbery connected to an incident back in February. He turned himself in. And he was released on $1 million bond, and the Lions cut him days later. No trial date has been set yet, and he denies all of it. All right. Now, his representation says he categorically denies any involvement and maintains his innocence. And that's his right. And I'm going to say that as many times as I say the charges. That is his right to maintain innocence. And last night, the Seattle Seahawks, the defending Super Bowl champions, well, they agreed to sign him. In fact, to a 1-year deal, and his workout was on Hard Knocks, which is interesting, which made me feel like, okay, you're looking at them sign him. He has a pending, you know, situation legally. Do you feel like there like was a situation here? I mean, he could end up on the commissioner's exempt list, which is an indefinite suspension, which would totally like, you know, why did you even bring him in? Why did you sign him? But here's the question. The football team's believing in due process, which they should. But is it due process or is this a team that ran the numbers and figured out that, well, the league might bench them for free and we got a polarizing figure to make one of our episodes of Hard Knocks that much more compelling to watch? I mean, it's a long shot stretch for that to be the reason why, but we do know that football sports is the best reality TV show and the NFL is the best reality TV show going. What's your take on this? What's your angle on what's taking place? Was it the right move by the Seahawks? And just your opinions on Terrion.
2: You know, this is what I do know. Terrion Arnold was talking to possibly 4 teams. He was talking to the Seattle Seahawks, Houston Texans, New Orleans Saints, and the New York Giants. And there's one thing I know about this business is that like these teams are going to do their research and their due diligence before they even have a meeting with the player trying to sign them if they do have some legal issues. So with having 4 teams, you know, having conversations with him to sign him tells me that they know some things within, you know, his case and his attorney are telling the teams that everything is going to be okay. If these charges do get dismissed, then it's a big win for Seattle Seahawks because they just lost Rick Woolen to the Philadelphia Eagles. Now Terrion Arnold steps in and he's just starting cornerback. But I don't believe that any NBA team is going to interview a player not knowing exactly what is going to happen moving forward. But just like you said, he was arrested, so Roger Goodell can put him on the commissioner's exempt list. But it just tells me that, you know, this case or charges or whatever he may have pending, that these things are going to go away and he's going to be available to play football this season.
0: If you are – And listen, I always say, like, there's certain things that can impact your career in a way that you would have never anticipated or ever have thought. And listen, people listening to the show, they're going to be like, oh, well, Plexico had to deal with da, da, da, da, da. So let's just put it out there. Like, you have had to deal with a situation where a legal situation put you in a situation where you had to navigate. What would your advice be to Tyrion as it applies to just how to conduct himself or what that looks like while you're dealing with something that is looming of such a massive proportion?
2: Man, I think just the day-to-day uncertainty of not knowing what's going to happen is a mental stress in its own. And just for him right now, the best place for him is on the football field, because you know you're not thinking about a lot of the things that people are saying or that are going on the outside. Some of these things you don't even have any control over, but it just goes back to what this team knows and what they think about him. I think it's a good thing for him moving forward, but that these teams have done the research on him and even having interviews with him to sign him. So that's a good sign for him. But for him, I just think for him moving forward, getting back on the football field and showing everybody what kind of young man that you truly are, and move on from it. And go out and play the game that you love.
0: All right, now let's take a look at the Seattle Seahawks and let's tackle that side of it, Plex. When you have a player that when you hear those allegations, those charges being read off, you immediately create a mental picture of what that looks like. Like, I don't know about you, but for me, absolutely, I see a person that is ready to hurt somebody that's armed with a firearm. I see a person that is holding somebody against their will, and I don't even have to put a face on it. I have a name that's attached to it. And so it's very hard to kind of, when you're just a regular civilian, maybe a casual onlooker, or even if you are a fan, sometimes it's very difficult to come up with the right conclusions as to how you feel about it. If I am the Seattle Seahawks in this scenario, Plex, mm-hmm, I would ask myself, is Tyrion that good of a football player where I'm going to take what the potential of what Tyrion Arnold's charges could lead to? Am I going to, even if he gets on the commissioner's exempt list and you don't have to pay him for the year, is there the chance that in a situation like this, because that this doesn't, I don't see this, like, this doesn't apply to your story, right? Because I mean, you've had it and you drive, but this is like, this is a criminal, this is like you were like, this is a different framing of what took place with the felonies. And I just wonder, is that a blemish? Does that send the wrong message that even though you're innocent until proven guilty, which again has to be stated, because he is not guilty, he's just been charged. So does this hurt what the Seattle Seahawks represent? Does this hurt the image of the team? Does this hurt the image of the NFL? Because so many times we talk about having a standard of conduct. Do not do things that is detrimental to the organization. Do not do things that are going to lead to them having to take action against you. And yet, whether he ends up being innocent or guilty, these are the charges that are out there that are against him. Do you feel like Seattle handled it the right way?
2: Well, obviously they need a cornerback, so they went out and tried to get the best one that was available, and it happened to be Tyrion Arnold. But I don't really think it, it leaves a stain on the Seattle Seahawks based on, this signing. They're looking for a football player. They lost a cornerback, and they are going to basically put their trust and faith into the system, and obviously they have received some information that everything is going to be just fine with him moving forward. I don't think any team would have you know, be talking to him or giving him the opportunity to sign with them if they thought that this thing was going to go south. So I think it's the best thing for him moving forward, you know, especially from a legal standpoint. But I think the Seattle Seahawks, they wouldn't have made this move if they didn't believe in it.
0: Hmm. All right, so Terrion Arnold, he comes from Alabama, physically gifted guy, highly competitive. He has been defined in his pro career as having high penalty numbers. They also use the word inconsistent when explaining his game on the football field, but he was the 24th overall draft pick to the Detroit Lions. He does play man coverage very well, does very well in short spaces and short areas on the field. Twitchy, fluid dude, good hips, but he is penalty prone. I just wonder when you're the Seattle Seahawks and you're bringing him in, you say there's a need for a corner. My question now becomes, are you bringing him in? Are you trying to get this done to have added depth if the guy that you're using right now isn't able to get it done? Or are you giving?
2: He's going to start.
0: So you're getting a discounted rate if he's cleared and he's able to play. If the commissioner doesn't put him on the exempt list, you get a value cornerback to start for your team with a 1-year contract, a proven contract.
2: That is exactly what the Seattle Seahawks are counting on. Wow. A discounted, good young player, and on who will step in day one and be a starter if he's available to play. Mm. They're banking on it. Trust me.
0: What's your take on Hard Knocks? We got a couple minutes left. Do you subscribe to this? Because to me, I feel like, content is content, right? You're supposed to be opportunistic. If you have an opportunity to grab a storyline, you chase the storyline, you grab the storyline, see if you could catch it and catch magic with it. I think that this is a compelling story. I think that it is polarizing for a few different reasons, and none being more obviously polarizing than the idea of somebody who's been charged with felonies is actually been signed to a team and the team is looking to use them. I almost feel like some way, somehow, Plex, that this is a tremendous contradiction in terms of what you're supposed to do versus what has been done. But nonetheless, Hard Knocks was there to capture it and present it to us in content form. Like, what are you, a Hard Knocks fan? You like Hard Knocks? Where you go with it?
2: I don't have been a Hard Knocks fan, but I do understand it, you know, from their point of view. It's all positive for Terrion Arnold, but maybe not so much for the organization and the fan base. So I've never been a big Hard Knocks guy. I've never been on it. I believe in certain instances that it's not accurate. It's not truthful. But for Terrion, I think this is any positive, things that he can get said about him in the media moving forward is a plus for him.
0: Okay, well, I'll say this. There was a time where I really enjoyed watching Hard Knocks. It was a very long time ago. And I'll say that I think the reason why I liked Hard Knocks so much, Plex, is because I like 24/7 more. And I believe that 24/7 is the same production company, the same production house that did Hard Knocks. So when I was watching Hard Knocks, I was like, man, they're doing it just like how they would do it if Floyd Mayweather was fighting or if Manny Pacquiao was fighting. Cause I really, really enjoyed the way they broke down the road to the fight. I just don't feel like they're able, because boxers can be more authentically who they are and not get in trouble, because it's almost like, you know, like how comedians and wrestlers, they get a certain type of freedom to be outrageous as they want to be. And you can't really take it anything more than, oh, they're a wrestler, or, oh, they're a boxer, right? Or, oh, they're a comic. You can't take it any further than that. I think the confines and the restraints of what are placed on players, the paranoia of coaches, how the owners feel about how their organization is being portrayed, how the community feels about it. It matters so much to the infinite detail that I don't think you get a true product that gives you the essence of who people really are. I think it's more of an act when you're watching Hard Knocks. But that's just my take on it.
2: Yeah, the authenticity of it is missing. And you know how these practices and training rooms and locker rooms and these things go. They don't portray the real authentic of what the NFL is really all about. And that's what makes it so great to us as players. The league and understanding what it's really all about. And it's just unfortunate that the fans don't get to see the real part of what the really NFL is really all about.
0: That's Plexico Burress. I'm LeVar Arrington. Colin is out for the day. But coming up next on The Hurt, Baltimore fired a man after 18 years. That's a long time. And handed the keys to a 43-year-old who's never been a head coach a day in his life. He inherited an MVP, a Hall of Fame running back, and zero excuses, and that could be the hardest thing. Best job in America or worst job? We're going to get to the bottom of that on the other side of the break. You're listening to The Herd. That's Plexico Burress. I'm LeVar Arrington, and we'll be right back. This is Fox Sports Radio. Listen up, y'all. 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
19: Just before midnight on Saturday, February 19th, 2005, Danielle Imbo and her friend Richard Patron left a crowded Philadelphia bar. The two 30-somethings planned to walk to Richard's truck and drive home, but they never made it.
20: It does not make sense. 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
19: Those same questions frustrated law enforcement. The FBI called it murder for hire.
20: Who killed these two individuals, and how did they get rid of them?
23: Both of them weren't the target. One of them was the target. The other one was wrong place, wrong time.
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19: I'm Andrea Gunning. In this series, I dig into my own investigation to find answers for the families and get justice for Richard and Danielle.
20: I just want some peace for my sister's soul, and I want some peace for my mother.
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0: Welcome back in. This is The Herd, Fox Sports Radio. You got Plexico Burris, you got LeVar Arrington. We're carrying you for another hour and let's just say 15 minutes or so. All right, let's jump into it. It's a short, quick segment right here. 18 years. 18 years is how long John Harbaugh coached the Baltimore Ravens before landing in New York City to coach the New York Giants. But what he did do was have double-digit wins in six of the last eight seasons. And, well, his reward was getting fired. After an 8-9 year that happened mostly because Lamar Jackson got hurt, they got rid of him. And the man they replaced him with is a name by the name of Jesse Minter. Now, he's 43 years old, never been a head coach before, and he was the Chargers defensive coordinator. And before that, he coached DBs in that very building under Harbaugh, the brother. and he's calling the defensive plays himself this season, Plex. So now, understand what he walked into. He inherited an MVP quarterback. He's inherited a Hall of Fame running back and Derrick Henry. He's inherited Trey Hendrickson, who they were able to get from the Cincinnati Bengals, and $12 million deal that he received. That is the rarest setup in this sport, a team where the biggest question mark is the coach, not the roster. Malachi Starks, he told Fox Sports that, well, Mentor won the room in his first team meeting, said he came in authentic to himself. He's an easy man to follow. That's beautiful. That's also August. Buy-in in August. Plexico Burris is 100% free. So you find out who your first-year head coach is first time the team loses two in a row or more and not before. So what's – is this a great – situation for Mentor, or is it a bad setup for Mentor in terms of him not really having too many excuses, just like a Mike McCarthy doesn't have too many excuses in Pittsburgh to not have a good year? What say you to Mentor and his situation?
1: You know, unfortunately for Jesse Mentor, man, the only way that he can win this whole situation in Baltimore is he win the world championship. Because that's the only thing that John Harbaugh did not do with Lamar Jackson. He had done everything else under the sun except win a world championship. So I think that's going to be the monkey on his back from day one, opening day. How do the Baltimore Ravens look offensively and defensively? How does Lamar Jackson look? Because obviously he's a two-time MVP of this league. We know that he can play, but we just got to help get him to the next level so we can get to a Super Bowl. And I think that's the only thing that I'm looking at from a Baltimore standpoint is how are they going to do in the division? Are they going to get to the playoffs and make a run? Because I believe that the opportunity that they let get away a few years ago when they let Kansas City come into the building on their first AFC home championship game in franchise history, I believe that what started to lead to the demise of John Harbaugh. But Jesse Minter, he has a good young team. Declan Doyle's a young 30-year-old offensive coordinator. He learned under Sean Payton, so he knows exactly what he's doing. But I'm just looking at the picture as a whole. It is Super Bowl or bust for the Baltimore Ravens based off of Lamar and the team that he has surrounded by, because there's nothing else left for them to do because they've done everything else except win the Super Bowl.
0: Plex, they drafted Jacoby Lane. I'm excited to see what he's able to do. If Mark Andrews can stay healthy, if Lamar Jackson can stay healthy, if Derrick Henry can stay healthy, Zay Flowers continue to do what he's doing, if Rashad Bateman can show up bigger than what he has in years past, I just think that with this offensive line, they did lose their center, but with this group that they have, I think they can be really, really good. I mean, they've done some good things on the defensive side of the ball, and ultimately, if Mentor is calling this defense, right, you would expect for them to improve, and hopefully that is what you see them do. It's a tough division to have to be able to improve and do well with the Bengals out there looming, but we'll see how it all plays out. Listen, we got hour three coming your way. That's Plexico Burress. I'm LeVar Arrington, and yeah, to start it off, a legend has retired. We're going to talk about him, and we're going to give him his flowers on the other side. This is The Herd, and we'll see you. This is Fox Sports Radio.
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18: 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Mariners, they avoided a sweep in the Bronx, blanked the Yankees. Red Sox, they shut out the Blue Jays. NFL preseason football, number one overall, Fernando Mendoza threw a touchdown. Raiders still lost to the Cardinals, though. Steelers rookie Drew Aller tossed three tutties as Pittsburgh clobbered Green Bay. Bengals edge the Lions. Chargers pound the Texans. Meanwhile, former Lion Terrion Arnold plans to sign with the Seahawks. In golf, the St. Jude's in Memphis, round one leader Jordan Spieth's in a five-way tie. He's at 5 under par. That's sports. I'm Rob Bushkin.
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22: 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Cue Quinyon Mitchell. 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Jalen Hurts.
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20: 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With Colin out, here's Pro Bowler LeVar Arrington and Super Bowl champ Plaxico Burress.
0: All right. Welcome into hour three of this show. It's Plaxico Burress. I'm LeVar Arrington. As you heard, Colin is out for the day, but we have carried you for 2 hours. Now we're going to carry you for one more. We got some basketball topics this hour, and it's basketball heavy. It's retirement. It's drama. It's beef. It's all of those things. But Plex, let's start right here. Wednesday, Russell Westbrook, he posted a video, 3.5 minutes. It had Michael B. Jordan, wow. Creed, you know, the guy played the Twins in the movie where, you know, Cats was getting chewed up and all. Sinners! There you go. And, well, the caption that I have not been able to put down since I read it is, sometimes you don't even know when you've already watched the end. You had to be there, and now it's over. And listen, 18 years, 7 teams, an MVP, 9 All-Star teams, 9 All-NBA teams, 209 triple-doubles, 209 triple-doubles. I mean, you wrap your head around that if you want to. The most anybody has ever had, and it isn't even close. He passed Oscar Robertson's record, and the record had been standing since 1974. Fifth all-time in assists, 14th all-time in points, 1,301 games of a man running through a wall every single night, like AI. He had that AI energy. And he had offers, minimum offers from Sacramento and Washington. Sacramento wanted him to back up a rookie. He said no thank you and walked out on his own terms. Here's the honest part. The exact thing that made Russell Westbrook a record holder in the exact thing that made him hard to build around. Both of those are true at the same time, and if you can only hold one of them, you never understood them. Nobody ever played harder, and nobody will ever debate him being a first ballot Hall of Famer. That is Russell Westbrook. He announced his retirement. Plex, memories, thoughts, was the first thing that came to mind when you saw that he was retiring?
1: I mean, you know, obviously, man, I'm a big basketball fan, and, you know, I've been watching Russell Westbrook for almost the last two decades, going to, I believe it was UCLA, and, you know, going to OKC, and, you know, the first real big three with him, Kevin Durant, and James Harden, and a walking triple-double, man. Every single night, you know, he was giving his all, getting on the floor for loose balls and exciting in transition, you know, dunking, running full speed, man. You just appreciated the effort that he gave on a night-to-night basis. And one of the things I love about, you know, Russell Westbrook, man, is that, just like you said, he had opportunities to go play on other teams. And he said to himself, man, it's been a 17, 18-year career. I won an MVP. He did not, you know, win a championship. But when you win an MVP in any league, that says that you are the best player in the world. And his resume speaks for itself. He had one of the most unique skill sets of a point guard that we've seen. I believe he's a top five point guard of all time. And he was able to lead the game on his own terms. You won't see him going from team to team, chasing championships, laboring up and down the basketball court. And we are going to remember Russell Westbrook for the way that he played before he retired. And I think that's the most beautiful thing about it, is that he got to leave out on his own terms. And he's looked himself in the mirror and said, you know what, this is the end. I've done everything that I wanted to in this game of basketball, and now it's time for me to turn the page.
0: You know, I look at the draft that he was in, and it's interesting because you see guys like, you know, Blake Griffin, or James Harden, you know, or, you know, guys like Steph Curry, DeMar DeRozan, Drew Holiday. Like, there's so many amazing ball players that was in Westbrook's draft class. And it made me start wondering. First of all, it made me start thinking that I'm getting old, dog, because we are getting old. But then I started wondering to myself, it's like, man, where's the NBA heading? Because now we are getting to that final threshold where guys like Russell Westbrook is going to retire. A guy like LeBron James is going to retire. You know, Kevin Durant, he may be getting close to the days where it's going to happen. He may retire. I just saw Blake Griffin not too long ago. You know, his son plays on TJ's team, right? Like, retire. Like,
1: yeah, we're talking about like Hall of Fame bona fide NBA superstars you just named.
0: And they're coming to an end or already having entered into retirement and have left the game.
1: Mode.
0: I asked the question, and I state those facts because I'm curious, Plex, is the NBA able, have they reloaded with enough name recognizable talent to continue to move forward and try to build and create some of the popularity that it had with those names that I mentioned, and even like the bigger names, even more so than that, from an era removed from that, with the Allen Iversons, with the Patrick Ewings and the Hakeem Olajuwons and the Michael Jordans and all of those names, you know, is this league trending in the right direction with the identities of the players that are replacing these juggernaut personalities and brands that have come through the league?
1: I mean, our era of basketball, man, has been an absolute treat, because everybody that you name, they're NBA Hall of Famers. Like, there are no more Kevin Durant. There are no more LeBron James and Chris Pauls and James Hardens and those guys, Steph Curry. Those guys are like once in a lifetime, you know, generational basketball players. And you look at the NBA game now; it has, you know, changed so much over the past decade. You can't sit here and say that, you know, the Cooper Flagg and Dylan Harper and Wembanyama, like these guys, those three guys are going to be like, you know, the guys that I just mentioned. that you could turn on the TV and watch these guys like carry the league on Saturday and Sunday. So who are going to be those guys, you know, in the next 5-10 year period that when we sit down to watch NBA baseball or basketball, who are going to be the faces of this league? Like, we don't know. We can't tell. But you knew when you saw a Russell Westbrook and a Kevin Durant and a Carmelo Anthony and a LeBron James when they were rookies, you knew right away that these young men were going to be special. Like, how many guys that are playing right now in the last, you know, 2 or 3 years that have been drafted that we are going to be able to say that about? I don't think as many, to be honest with you. I think the NBA has headed in a good direction. But from a you know, face of the league, we can all sit here and say it's probably going to be Wimby and Cooper Flagg. But who are going to be the other guys to step up and take over the league?
0: Well, you got Nikola Jokic out there. You got Luka Doncic out there. You got the Greek Freak out there and Antetokounmpo.
1: They're getting older, though.
0: They are getting older. You got Shai Gilgeous. He's still young. You got Ant-Man. Ant-Man is one of them throwback dudes that I love to watch. Just his energy. He reminds me of the players like Dominique Wilkins and MJ from back in the day. You got Tatum. And you mentioned Wembanyama, and you got Jaylen Brown, and you got some players. You know, I didn't throw out,
1: but these guys are already in double digit seasons. You don't even realize.
0: Yeah, but they're young. They're still kind of young.
1: 10 years playing is young.
0: Yeah, they're still fairly young. Yeah, and NBA terms, because they come out so early, you got to take probably like 3 or 4 years off of it and say, okay, if you're in double digit years, like if you're in year 10, but you came out of college after what, or didn't even go to college, you subtract 4 years. So really like 6 years, like 6 year career. It might really be like a 3 year career if you take off the idea that they didn't go to college for what it's like. How old is Victor Wembanyama right now? Right?
1: I think he's 19.
0: You see what I'm saying? Now, and so in 10 years, 10 years time.
1: Is he 19?
0: He was born in 2001. So he's, what, 25?
1: Yeah.
0: He's 25. No, that's Anthony Edwards. That's Anthony Edwards. That's 25. My bad. Victor Wembanyama. I didn't hit Wembanyama.
1: He's 22. He was born in 2004.
0: There you go. All right. That's not old. They're not old.
1: No. Not at all.
0: I'm gonna just say they're not too old to be those guys. So I just find myself curious as to, you know, Ja Morant. Again, I brought up. I feel like he was heading in that direction of being in that conversation. He reminds me of like a Russell Westbrook with his explosiveness and his ability to dish the ball and create scoring space and all those things. But with that being said, there's going to come a time when Steph Curry is going to retire. It's going to be a time when the Dennis Rodman of our era, you know, the Spartan himself, Draymond is going to retire. Draymond Green is going to retire. You're going to see LeBron James. He's going to retire. My biggest question, I just wonder, can the NBA, can they move on with, I know they always say, you know, in football, they say the shield is what's most important, and you realize that the shield is important to the health of the league. You can replace when a guy like Peyton Manning leaves or a guy like Tom Brady leaves the game. I don't know that the game sustained after the era with Dominique Wilkins and Michael Jordan and Magic Johnson and James Worthy. I don't know that the NBA ever recovered from those guys leaving the league. I dang sure ain't convinced that this group of guys can carry it like, well, I mean, you had guys like Shaq and Kobe and Vince Carter that actually did pretty good jobs, but I just don't think that the NBA was ever quite the same after that era of time. And for one reason or another, I don't know, but in just my opinion, but Plex, I just think the NBA is going to have to, and not just with Wembanyama, they're going to have to find players that create what we saw with.
1: It's not that easy.
0: It's not.
1: Just find. And,
0: they're going to have to. You're going to have to find a lineup. You're going to have to find lineups for teams that are matching what you created in OKC. You're going to have to find lineups of basketball players. Like when you look at this New York Knicks team that just won, where you know the names of the players that are on the starting five, not just one player. You're going to need more than just one marquee player. And I think that that's the key, is the actual trying to figure out what are the elements that you can create now in today's, you know, the climate of what the NBA is now with free agency. Everything is so much more quicker and less loyalty and less having to stay, you know, married to something. How do you find those elements of buy-in to your franchises if the players are leaving so quickly, and now you got the old guard, they're now retiring? But not to get off of the topic, Plex, and we got to go take a break, but shots out to Russell Westbrook, for being the type of player, man. He gave it his all. He put his heart into it. And you know what? That's all you could really say is, at the end of the day, if you put your whole heart into it and put your back into it to try to make it happen, I mean, you could walk away with your head held high.
1: The best compliment you can receive.
0: Indeed, indeed. That's Plexico Burress. I'm LeVar Arrington. That is the first segment of The Herd. Colin is out today, but you know what? That's all right. We're going to carry you for, we'll say three more segments. We'll give you three more segments. We're going to take a quick break, and on the other side of that break, well, we're going to continue the conversation in the basketball arena, but it's not quite as clean. It's a little messy. In fact, it's a tad bit of drama, and it has to do with the WNBA. Yeah, I know, but we're going to touch on it. It's pretty loud right now. It's been a loud week for the WNBA, and we're going to touch on that on the other side. You're listening to The Herd. This is Fox Sports Radio. All right, think about this. All right. Home security systems, they detect intruders approaching your house and do nothing, not much at all, until the window is broken, until the door is compromised. Then the alarm goes off, and then you get some action, notification, maybe the police come. But what if a whole point of it all was to stop the chain of events before it even started? That's the question that, well, Simply Safe has answered, and most other companies still have not. That's why I love having Simply Safe. They prevent incidents before they even happen. That's peace of mind. And you know what? A moment you realize something could have happened and Simply Safe was already on it or leaving your house, you know, and a specific feeling of not having to worry. What's that actually worth to you? A local news story or something a neighbor experienced that made you grateful to have this. The first time you tested or used a feature and thought, this is real. Unlike traditional security systems that only alert you after break-ins, is only

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0: Plexico Burress. I'm LeVar Arrington. Yeah, we're going to transition. We're going to stay basketball, but we're going to go WNBA. And, well, on Tuesday night in Indianapolis, Stephanie White, Coach of the Year in 2023, stood at a podium for 2.5 minutes, pounded the table, and, well, she had this to say.
1: I take personally any suggestions that I don't 100% always have my players' back. I ride with them 10 toes down all the time. All the time. They know that. It's a shame that we can't have an opportunity to talk about what great basketball they're playing. Because they are playing. The reality is, with me, I will always lead with love. I will always lead with grace. I will always lead with humility. And I will always lead with integrity. Doesn't mean I'll always get it right. I'm also human. The hate, the fear-mongering, the divisiveness, the stuff that's trying to hijack our league will not win.
0: Uh-oh.
1: It won't win. We are united. We are connected. We will not be divided.
0: She left up out of that presser, Plexico, without having answered not one question.
2: sometimes it be like that.
0: She was turned up. She was feeling a certain type of way. At first blush, at first glance of it, again, to the audience, you have a daughter that is one of the top high school prospects in the country. And she's an amazing basketball player. And this is the environment that she's on a collision course to be in. When you look at the current state of the WNBA and everything that's going on, let's just start the conversation off for you as a father. Let's not go with sports analyst right now. Put your daddy cap on. Are you concerned? Are you excited that she's good enough where she's going to have the opportunity to potentially make it to the WNBA? Like, what are the thoughts that come in your mind when you look at all of these reports that are coming out surrounding some of the what seemingly is like almost like a culture war that's taking place at the WNBA level?
2: You know, obviously, I've seen the game basically transcend within the last, 5 years. And all of it's been basically circled behind, Caitlin Clark. And for myself to, sit in, in the stands week in and week out, I love where the game of basketball for these young ladies are headed. I mean, I really do. It's competitive. They're passionate about, their play. They're very prideful, and they go out and they play just as hard as the men do. And I love where it's at. I love to be a part of it. I honestly think it's only going to continue to get better in years to come. But there has to be somebody really has to like take this thing by the horns and really get a complete understanding of what this game is all about. It's not black or white. It's about a lot of young women like pouring their heart out into the sport. And I saw this Stephanie White thing. I'm saying to myself, why would a coach not support their players 100%? And you can tell by the way, she let those words out to the media that she's very passionate about. The ways that she cares for her players, and I believe it. But it's like she said, it's kind of sad. Like the lieutenant governor of Indiana is like calling for her to be fired for not supporting her player. And just like she said, we're not talking about basketball. We're talking about other things that takes away from the basketball game, and that's unfortunate. But I think that moving forward, it's good. At the end of the day, it's going to be very healthy for the game moving forward.
0: I asked myself 10 questions, Plex, and if you want to chime in on it, you're certainly welcome to. I'll answer, and then I'll stop and let you have it. But as I looked at this scenario, instead of getting caught up into so many narratives that could end up falling off of the tracks or could, take you off into the deep end, it's always like some people try to go so doom and gloom that you lose the theme, right? So I just like start writing out questions and answering them to give myself clarity on such what would be seemingly a complex way of approaching a professional category, and the category being women's, you know, pro basketball. So here's the first question I asked myself, right? I wrote it down. Okay. Is the WNBA actually in trouble, or is this simply what a rival looks like for a league no one used to really argue about? We talked so glowingly about the Cheryl Swoopses and the Teresa Witherspoons and all of the Lisa Leslies. But it was like, this is where they're at. They're in this space. Keep them in that space. And it was just kind of like, it wasn't mainstream. It just didn't. It was not as like in your face as it is right now. So I answered my question, and I came to the conclusion, this isn't as bad as it sounds. No. What it is we live in an opportunistic society. And when you live in an opportunistic society, what do people in the society do? They try to take advantage of the opportunity. So it says to me that the WNBA is not only not in a bad spot, but they're actually trending in the right direction, because you're getting hate. And I'll be the first one to tell you, when you have success, the first thing that you breed is haters. And they come outside. For some reason, supporters will come out and they will support, but their voices don't seem to come across as loudly as a hater's does. So when you have a hater hating, you should be happy that they're out here hating on you, because that means you're doing something that is not only worth paying attention to, but I created a feeling and an emotion connected to it, and I'm using it to propel and push myself into a situation of attention. What say you to that first question?
2: I have to agree with you. I really do. But I really honestly believe that the game is going to be in a better place, because, like, we are talking about it. So there will be a solution. Like, people will be able to come together after, you know, all this is going on. It's white privilege and some of the former black women who played in this league earlier feel like they're not getting their flowers. That's not what it's all about. It's about a game and beautiful young women playing basketball. Now I sit down and I actually tune in to WNBA All-Star games and watch the whole game. I wasn't doing that 5 years ago. So that to me says where this league is headed, and I believe it's headed in the right direction.
0: All right. What is the league's eligibility policy? All right, because when we talk about the haters, every hater ain't going to be a dumb hater. You do have some intelligent haters out there. That's when it gets a little complicated sometimes, when you get that intelligent hater, and you got those basketball players, the dudes out here acting like morons, but nonetheless are proving an interesting point. I'm going to identify with a woman for the purposes of being able to compete in the WNBA and believe that I can dominate it. I think it's an asinine thing, but nonetheless, it has garnered and gained attention, and it led me to the question. My second question was, if there is a blank in the eligibility clause, which in the CBA says that only players who are women are eligible, but never defines what woman is. Why this is one of my biggest, this is a big complaint for me if I had one. Why would you not, that day that this became a conversation with male basketball players who are trying to make a mockery of you and your league, to come out and say, not only do I want to be able to play because I identify with being a woman to play in the WNBA, but if I'm not afforded the opportunity to play, I am suing for discrimination. Why would the next day, would you not release the fact that we have made it very clear and made the proper language in the CBA to say, when we say gender specific to a woman, that's what we mean. You have got to be a woman in order to participate in the WNBA.
2: But that's what it says.
0: I feel like it's left wide open because the messing with it, it's being manipulated. It's a manipulation because a person that identifies as being a woman, that is a trans woman, can sit there and they can argue the fact that they are a woman. I am a woman. Do not call me a man.
2: Okay, so these are this is the policy for the WNBA. It says that the WNBA does not have a policy regarding the eligibility of trans athletes.
0: Correct.
2: Number one. So it says also in the rule book, it says Article 13, Section 1, the CBA states that only players who are women are eligible to play in the WNBA.
0: I gotta say it and I gotta do it. It needs to be changed to born female. I am born a girl. Because what we're doing now with the opportunists and the people who are creating these conversations, and so much so that it's ended up on big time major, you know, news outlets like Fox or CNN and stuff like that. You have to actually put in language, in my estimation, to shut this down, that you indeed have to be born a woman with the physiological setup and composition of a woman to be eligible to play, not only in the pros. I would even extend it to college, high school, in any program ever, unless it is a multi, you know, the both not gender specific, you know, there's co-ed sports out there. Go participate in a co-ed sport.
2: Bring
0: that mess over here trying to create that type of narrative, because you are placing people in a very, very, very compromising situation. And I believe that with them being in that situation, they should have came out and made it very clear that it, you have to be born a woman, to be born a girl, born a female to be eligible to play in the WNBA, which it sounds crazy to even have to state it that way. But that's my feeling on it.
2: Well, I do feel that the WNBA player policy moving forward, they're going to be in trouble. I really do think, because this new CBA deal was just signed in March, and there's no mention of transgender athletes' eligibility in this CBA, and that's the loophole that they found moving forward. So I don't know what they're going to do about it, because it's a new CBA that was just signed, 4 or 5 months ago? And it's probably valid for another 10 years, you would assume. So it's going to be a lot of problems, I believe, for the WNBA moving forward with this whole transgender policy.
0: All right. Then I wrote the question, officiating. Will the WNBA work to try to find a balance of how they're officiating, especially with all of the latest issues that have been presenting themselves surrounding Caitlin Clark?
2: Hey, you know what? This whole officiating thing was never a problem in the WNBA until Caitlin Clark got there. Can you agree with that?
0: Yes. I can.
2: We were not even having these conversations about referees and officiating WNBA games until she came in the league. And it has become a problem, because now it's white privilege, and we are not getting the calls that we're supposed to. So-and-so should be suspended for the whole season because of the fouls. Cunningham, whatever her name is.
0: Sophie.
2: But, yeah, so they have to figure out a lane. That there has to be some fairness within this whole league, because right now Alyssa Thompson, Thomas, with punching a girl in the throat, that's out of pocket. I don't care who you are, what color you are, you should have been suspended anyway. But I do feel that the officiating has got out a little out of hand. It's a more physical brand of basketball that I've ever seen in the WNBA, and it goes all the way back to Clayton Clark. I really believe that because we have not seen this kind of officiating before.
0: I this is what I truly dislike in the truth of what you're saying, because what you're saying, there's truth. What I genuinely dislike is the fact that Caitlin Clark is in one instance being villainized. In another instance, she's being considered a hero. I dislike both narratives from where the origin of why you're making her a hero or why you're making her a villain, where it comes from. I absolutely dislike it. She goes out there, and I don't care if you're purple. The way she plays the game is how you're supposed to play the game. I don't care if you're a man or a woman, what color you are. Caitlin Clark goes out there and she plays basketball. If somebody did something to you on the football field, Plex, and they're talking trash to you and this, that, and the other, what are you going to do? Are you going to back down? Are you going to be like, oh, I'm going to go complain to somebody, this, that, and the other?
2: No.
0: And she doesn't. She does not back down. And she stands her ground and she fights back. And it's almost like, for one side of it, it's like that if you want to label that white privilege, then you go right ahead and label it white privilege. I label that as that's a competitor. That's how I see it. They're competing. You've tried to frame this as she's exercising white privilege. Then there's the other side of it where it's like, it is white privilege. You go, girl. You get them black girls' hands up off of you. You stop them from hacking you like that, right? Why are we not talking about the brilliance of we can recite, we can laugh at, we can recognize Sophie pointing the memes. We can see, take all of the memes that are out here, and you recognize the memes, but you don't know how good and how talented Caitlin Clark really is as a player. You don't know how talented Aja is as a player. You don't know how talented these girls out here. Who's the young lady with the goggles and the afro right now?
2: Olivia Miles.
0: She is setting the game on fire right now.
2: Yes, she is.
0: But you don't know because you're too big. We should be talking about the female version. You want to talk about going that direction, men and women. We should be calling her the female Clark Kent of the WNBA because she doesn't look like she should be Superwoman, but she is.
2: She is
0: with
2: filthy.
0: Them thick framed glasses that make her look like she's super ridiculously intelligent person. Anyway, those were my questions that I had to get to. And Plex, I just felt like, for what it's worth, for all the pros and all the cons, I think people need to take a step back. They need to take a deep breath, a sip of water, and remember the humanity that's connected to everything that's going on. These are people. They have feelings. Like us as athletes, one of the things that we get upset about so many times is that we do not feel like we're treated as people. We're treated as like a mythical figure. We have feelings. We hurt. We bleed. Like, we get tired. We get hungry. We have to go to the restroom. All of those things that you have to do in the course of your day that you try to get through and get through well, these people have to do the same exact things. And I just feel like with the WNBA, too much is given, much is required. A lot is coming their way. A lot of attention has come their way. Caitlin Clark has been a lightning rod and a beacon of people paying more attention. But there are a ton of talented players in the WNBA. Take a deep breath. And instead of looking for the controversy and the dramas that are surrounding a lot of the topics coming from it, take a moment to look at it as a sports fan and tell me if you didn't enjoy the competition and what it was that they did when they were out there on the court. That's what I would urge people to do. You get the last word on it.
2: You know what, man? It's a beautiful league. It's a beautiful game, but it's unfortunate that we are talking about, you know, subjects and, you know, issues that are taken away from these young women. And I think that that's the most unfortunate part of it. But I've seen this game grow, and it's going to continue to get better. And everybody will be better because of it, because they're going to have to find a way to find some fairness and equality all the way through this league if they want to continue to see the game get bigger.
0: That's Plexico Burress. I'm LeVar Arrington. The poll that decides your entire college football season drops Monday, and nobody's played a down. Plus, the dumbest injury of the summer, and it involves a Pro Bowl receiver, Snoop Dogg, and a very clean window. We'll talk about that to close up the show. You're listening to the Colin Cowherd. Well, it's the herd, but Colin isn't here, so we can't call it the Colin Cowherd show because, well, he's not even in today. It's the herd with Plexico Burress and LeVar Arrington today. That's what it's going to be called. We're going to take a quick break, and we'll be right back to wrap this thing up. It's Fox Sports Radio.
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22: It's August 2023, a county government meeting in Pennsylvania's Lehigh Valley. A young woman, early 20s, steps up to the mic to speak.
23: My two-month-old son was happily drinking milk from his bottle when he quickly started choking, turned blue, and went limp. My boyfriend transported our son to the changing table as I grabbed an anti-choking device and my boyfriend began assembling it. Two pumps of the device and my son was conscious, gasping for air and coughing up milk.
22: They all went to the ER to make sure the baby was okay.
23: But upon arriving at Lehigh Valley Hospital, the diagnosis quickly became something so different.
22: One of the doctors had a theory.
23: She stated to my father and mother-in-law that we are young, first-time parents who got frustrated with our baby and violently shook him to make him stop crying, and a confession would only make things easier for us.
22: The parents were told to leave the hospital without their son, and he wouldn't come home for 7 whole months.
23: I'm a postpartum mom dealing with the grief and the trauma of my son being ripped from my arms. And I'm a mom who lost everything in less than 24 hours due to one doctor's misdiagnosis. Enough is enough.
22: And then the next person speaks. And the next one. The stories they tell form a pattern of parents walking into a Lehigh Valley hospital to get help for a child, only to leave without them. And the same doctor's name kept coming up again and again. Pediatrician.
24: I ask you, what kind of doctor does this?
22: That's what I wanted to know, too. From Serial Productions and The New York Times, I'm Diane Neary, and this is The Preventionist, a story about a doctor and the rise of a powerful field of pediatric medicine.
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0: All right. Welcome back into the show. You're listening to The Herd. We have come down to the last stretch, the last segment of the show. Hope you guys enjoy the show today. Plex, proud of you, man. You crushed it. Almost used profanity to tell you what you did. You know, that would be locker room talk right there. But before we get up out of here, speaking of crushing it and being excited about things, I talked about the college football, the list is coming out. The ranking is coming out on Monday. Mm-hmm. And just really quickly before we get into this crazy accident that took place with a football player, a receiver, by the way, talk to me about, you know, what you're predicting. I mean, obviously, Ohio State is looked at as the undisputed team, but you know, it seems like you're the team that you're probably going to say out of your mouth. And to all of those out there that may not be aware of the fact that you do have a son that is playing receiver at Notre Dame. So give me your take on the poll coming out, what you think on Monday.
1: I mean, obviously, I'm going to be a little biased when it comes to Notre Dame because my son will be playing there this year. But I don't believe that they are the number one team in the country. They're going to have to go out and prove it. From top to bottom, I think Ohio State is the best team in the country. Just based off of the offense and Jeremiah Smith, and who I believe he may win the Heisman this year. It'll be the first time in a long time that a wide receiver can able to win a Heisman. But then you look at Georgia, Oregon. You don't know where Lane Kiffin is going to bring the LSU and obviously Notre Dame. But I'll keep Notre Dame in the top five. So, we'll see how this, season takes place. But if I was to rank who would start the season number one, I would have to go with Ohio State.
0: I'm curious as to if there will be an undefeated team that wins the national championship. Season kicks off August 27th. Week one, you got Ohio State at Texas. That could be their first loss already out the gate. And then you got Oklahoma at Michigan. That's 13 days, y'all. 13 days. I'm excited for it to take place. Before we get up out of here, we got to talk about this Puka Nacua story. All right, so he goes out and he's hanging at the white party, he went on a podcast, by the way, to tell this story and admit it to at Michael Rubin's white party. He spotted Snoop Dogg.
1: Uh-huh.
0: Lost himself in the moment of seeing Snoop Dogg, D-O-double-G, turned to go find Davante Adams and ran face first into a glass window, bleeding out at an all-white party because he was geeking out over seeing the dog. I gotta ask, what's the dumbest injury? What's the dumbest thing you ever seen a dude do, bro? And how
1: somebody,
0: hard did you
1: somebody clean the hell out that glass?
0: They had to. Man, the glass didn't break either, by the way. What's the craziest thing you've seen a dude get hurt doing, man?
1: Oh, I witnessed Tom Coughlin walking through the locker room and fall down. Oh, my God. And we put the takedown on the carpet like it was a body.
0: Oh, no. Shouts out to Coach Coughlin, man. God bless you. Super cool dude, man.
1: Oh,
0: and
1: my God, man.
0: Great show. Hope you guys enjoyed it. Stay locked in. There's a whole lot more sports to be discussed and to be talked about. That's going to do it for us for today. Yeah, make sure you do something nice for somebody else because doing something for yourself is kind of boring, man. Be different. Dare to be different. Hope y'all enjoyed, as I mentioned. And enjoy your weekend as well. Whole lot of sports going on, a whole lot of different things. Make sure you get out there, all right? For TJ, for Plexico, myself, this is The Herd.
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19: Fernando Mendoza tried to make some noise in his debut as a Raider.
20: 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Caught. Touchdown. Jack Besh. Fernando Mendoza. A rifle.
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20: To Jack Besh. And the Raiders score 6. Touchdown. 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
19: Raider Nation Radio on the call. Mendoza finished 10 of 16, 97 yards, and that touchdown you just heard. The Cardinals did end up beating the Raiders 27 to 14, though. Cardinals running back Jeremiah Love had 11 carries and 58 yards in the win. The Colts and Patriots ended in a tie at 13 apiece. Chargers took down the Texans 27-7, and Drew Aller had 153 yards and 3 total touchdowns as the Steelers took down the Packers 28-9. Dodgers blew a 4-2 lead, losing to the Brewers 5-4.
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21: Dan Orlovsky probably does the best Matt Jones. Josh Hopkins may now do the second best Matt Jones impersonation.
38: Well, what a great crowd. Look at all this blue in Jefferson County. Yeah. We're still a few weeks away from the season. I mean, this really is an unbelievable crowd. They've spread themselves out like COVID, but besides that, They are everywhere, and they're going to get to see. We've got live updates coming today, and Ryan Lemon is going to race Radio Ron right out here, 50 meters. Now, where is Ron? He's 91 right years here. Old. He is dressed far more appropriate to run than you are.
2: He's got two wristbands on each wrist.
38: Two wristbands on each wrist.
2: Yep.
38: Ron, you have to promise me, no, between the two of you all, no falling. Okay? There's got to be, we're all going to stay upright. We've decided, Shannon and I think that maybe this pole to this pole.
2: Yep. What is that, about 30?
38: I have no idea. I don't know how to match, how to measure that. What do we think this pole is? You think that's 50, Ron? Does that look 50? You're not quite sure. Well, it doesn't have to be scientific.
2: That's plenty far enough, though. That's good.
38: Yeah. And I'm looking forward to the race.
2: Oh, I can't wait for this. You know, Ryan was trying to back out of it a little bit in the pre-show, but you can't back out now.
38: I mean, you were trying to back out of it?
2: We got a big crowd. You can't back out now.
3: No, I don't want to embarrass Radio Ron. He's a legend in the KSR world.
2: Ryan really has nothing to win, because if he wins, he beat a 91-year-old man. If he loses, he's never going to hear the end of it, because he lost to a 91-year-old man.
38: Yeah, but Ron's a sprinter.
2: Ron is in great shape.
3: He's
2: in great shape right now.
38: I want to read you all a text message that I got last night. You know, I drove from Lexington to Louisville after my ESPN show yesterday. I stopped at our Mexican restaurant that we like with the salsa, right?
2: Yeah, yeah.
38: And I'm eating there, and I finish, and I get this text message, and it's addressed to me and Shannon, and I would like to read it, because I read this, and you know, I bring a magazine into the restaurant, enjoy the salsa, and right as I'm finishing dinner, I get this: "Dear Matt and Shannon, I just want to say how much I enjoy working with you guys and how much I appreciate your friendship. I know if I ever needed anything, you guys wouldn't hesitate to have my back and be there for me. I just wanted to say you two are two of my favorite people, Ryan." Now, wait a minute. How sweet is that? That's right. Like, yes, you can clap for that. Uh-huh. That is very sweet.
2: Uh-huh.
38: And Shannon, I will legitimately tell you, here's what my thought was in my head. You know, Ryan's been dealing with these health problems. It's caused him to be sentimental,
2: mm-hmm.
38: right?
2: Mm-hmm.
38: It's caused him to sit and think. I did wonder, well, why is Drew not on this list?
2: Right.
38: But, you know, I mean, in some ways, Shannon and I have been the closest to Ryan on the show in some ways. So maybe he's singling us out because maybe he felt special working with us this week with Drew gone and Billy gone and Mario gone. It's kind of made him appreciate it, Shannon. I promise you that's exactly what
2: I saw the text immediately when it came in, but I thought, you know what? I'm not going to respond just yet.
38: I responded first.
2: I think maybe Ryan's up to something.
38: Can I tell you what my response was? Because I feel really stupid about this response. I wrote, "Thank you, man. That is actually very sweet. Love you."
2: Yeah.
38: And I'm like, we have shared a moment.
2: Look at him.
38: Myself, Ryan Lemon, and Shannon.
2: Yeah.
38: But I did notice Shannon hasn't replied.
2: Yeah.
38: 5 minutes later. "So now that I've gotten that out of the way, I have to leave at 11:30 a.m. tomorrow during the show. I'm sure you would understand and say, sure, man, whatever you need, old buddy."
2: Yeah. And I said, I knew it. I knew it was a setup. He was buttering us up for something. I knew that wasn't just for no reason at all. And at that point, you can't say no.
38: Well,
2: you know,
38: I mean, I could.
2: I mean, not after all that.
38: I was like, I'm going to respond. And Shannon, of course, goes, "I knew something was up." And I actually took a few minutes to respond, because I was like, you have played with my emotions.
2: Yes.
38: And it's not fair, because you've been sick, right? Like, you've been sick. You had your prostate removed, and here you got my sympathies, and it was also you could leave 30 minutes early and leave me and Shannon here. I'm not very happy.
2: He's back to the old Ryan Lemon.
3: I sincerely meant every word of that first text. I actually forgot that I had to leave early till after the first text was sent. Then I'm like, oh, wait a minute, I do need to leave a little early today. Well, he took it.
38: First of all, I do not believe anything you just said.
2: Hook, line, and sinker.
38: You really did. That will never happen again. So I just want to be clear. When people say, and I get it, people will go, oh, Matt, you're so mean to Ryan. Why do you do it? It's because of that light right there. He manipulates your emotions. He thinks we're having this sympathetic moment, and then he just pulls the rug out. Had I done that to you, Ryan, you would be very – if I had said, oh, Ryan, man, do you know how much I love you, blah, blah, blah. By the way, you're doing the show tomorrow by yourself.
2: That was Ryan's version of I love you, but I got to leave early.
38: How rude. That was rude.
3: I go on record. I know you guys have my back. I know you guys would do anything for me. Yeah, I do need to leave a little early today.
2: What do you got to do? What are you doing?
3: We're going to watch the Broncos and the Falcons tonight in Atlanta to watch Dane Key make his NFL debut tonight for the Broncos.
38: I am happy about that.
3: Yeah.
2: So is that an excused absence?
38: But why do you need to leave? That game is not till tonight.
3: It's at 7 o'clock, and from here to Mercedes-Benz Stadium is 6 hours and 40 minutes.
38: So it sounds like you got plenty of time.
3: I have to stop and get gas. I'm going to have to pee like
38: but
3: every
38: he's,
3: hour.
38: But he probably is not going to start, right?
3: Yeah, correct. He'll get late in the game.
38: So you'll have plenty of time.
3: I think I've got time. That's why I need to leave a little early, just to make sure I can park, get in, find my seats, and be ready to go when he walks on the field and catches that first touchdown pass.
38: All right, well, you get to leave. But I'm...
3: Thank you, sir. You're one of my best friends.
38: But I now owe him two.
2: Oh, yeah. You do. You
38: got I owe him two. I owe him the thing when he said I got engaged. Do you remember that?
2: Oh, yeah.
3: Nobody remembers that.
2: That was a long time ago.
38: You remember that? And people believed it. And all of a sudden, my phone lit up and go, congratulations, who's the unlucky lady? Yeah. And it turns out that was also... So yeah, I owe you two.
3: Nobody remembers that. I think you made that up.
2: Yeah. No, I remember it.
38: I remember it. 859-280-2287. So at 11 o'clock, right down the street here at Jefferson Circuit Court, Mark Mitchell and a group of the group keeps expanding. I think it's now up to 12 plaintiffs are asking for the chance to play a fifth year of college basketball. We could get a decision today. We could get a decision during the show. My guess is that's probably unlikely. I would think we would get a decision next week, maybe early in the week. Maybe not. We'll see. The time is of the essence. But the argument will be at 11 o'clock. And I was thinking last night, Ryan, this is in some ways a court case for Kentucky's Final Four chances. They certainly aren't assured of it either way. And they're not. It's not like they couldn't make it otherwise. But I do think if you look at the rosters, if you were to add Mark Mitchell, who, remember, was one of the best players in the SEC last year. We don't think of him a lot because he was on Missouri, and we don't really pay attention a lot to Missouri. But he was really good, and he's lit us up two straight games. Came from Duke originally. A lot of people forget that. If he gets eligible and then comes to Kentucky, you're looking at a starting lineup that looks a heck of a lot better. And all of a sudden, I think you would have ended up with a situation where you probably would have gotten two of the top five transfers in America last year falling in your lap right at the last minute, at least one of them. This is a big deal, and we don't know what's going to happen down there, but it's a chance for a massive upgrade to the basketball town.
3: It's a huge deal. He is a huge difference maker for this basketball team. That's why this decision is so important, because it could really elevate Kentucky to a team where they're legit can make a run at the Final Four. I think they could be that good. He's the missing link to what Mark Pope has already put together.
38: Now, I don't know if I'm optimistic. People ask me if I'm optimistic about it or not. I think that, Shannon, the argument should fifth years get to play, I think is a pretty sound legal argument. So I think that's why I think Denzel Aberdeen always had a pretty good argument to get to play. Why I think Alex Afari, if he ends up wanting to play, why that'll happen. I think the argument of, okay, ignore the other NCAA rules, such as the fact you had to enter the portal, that's a little bit of a trickier argument. I think you can win it, but you need a judge that wants to have rule for you.
2: Mm-hmm.
38: You know what I mean? There's another argument, which is, can he play anywhere in the country, that they are also making? Hans Poppy, the lawyer, very sassy lawyer, I've learned on social media, he's made it very clear that they're asking the judge for these players to be able to go anywhere in the country, which would be a classic, like, UK fan. We get excited that we get him eligible, and then he goes and plays somewhere else. That would be bad.
2: Right, yeah.
38: I find that argument dubious, but that's clearly the argument they're making, so we'll see what the judge says. But to me, this is like 60-40 we win, probably. The NCAA has a terrible record in court, so that's a good thing. But 60-40 to potentially change the entire makeup of the roster.
2: I feel confident that it is going to pass and that we will have fifth-year eligibility for guys like Mark Mitchell.
38: But do you think they'll let him also then enter the portal? Because he didn't enter the portal. That's the key thing, is he didn't enter the portal. So they're going to have to not only say he's eligible, they're going to have to say, and oh, by the way, all the other NCAA rules that applied, they don't apply. And I don't know that any judge has said that yet.
2: Yeah, I mean, for us, obviously, we want them here at Kentucky, but I think they might as well just open it up and let anybody that's a fifth-year potential player just play wherever they want. For 1 year, get it over with, and then be done with it.
38: There are people, Ryan, from all over the country. I got a phone call this morning at 8 a.m. from a national writer going, do you know how to get in touch with Hans Poppy? I know an

0: connected to Louisville schools. And then this guy.
1: Yeah.
0: And this guy who wants to go to Kentucky. So that's it is a weird mix. I mean, we've got a U of L lawyer talking to a U of L judge trying to potentially get UK to the Final Four. It's a really odd situation.
1: But a judge is fair and balanced, though, right? Judge wouldn't care about UK
0: judge Edwards,
1: U of L.
0: Judge Edwards is a legitimately a really good judge, yeah. And he is plaintiff friendly generally. So that's one of the reasons I'm optimistic too.
2: Are these football guys that Louisville's trying to get eligible, are they like really good players?
0: I don't know much about them, to be honest with you. I don't know. I don't know what they are. But we will be checking in throughout, and hopefully, who knows, could even have good news. I would say the UK basketball folks are very on edge today, because this would be kind of making a team that they it would be the best team if he comes on. It's the best team Kentucky's had. And in what is, in my opinion, Mark Pope's crucial year, gives him a really good chance to do something. 859-280-2287. By the way, Drew, I was talking to somebody yesterday. I think Kentucky, if they get him, goes from preseason fifth or sixth in the conference to second. Yeah. That's how big a deal he is. I think they would go from fifth or sixth to second if they were to be able to get him. We'll take a break. Be right back. This is Kentucky Sports Radio.
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7: Heading out on this Friday afternoon, just a few problem spots at New Cut and Old New Cut, an accident. Another one, Old Shep and the Outer Loop and Trevilian and Newburgh Road. Somebody on a bicycle was hit there. Already seeing delays if you're heading southbound 65 over the Kennedy Bridge. 2nd Street Bridge are backed up. 64 westbound, no major problems yet, but traffic's starting to build across the Sherman-Menton Bridge and out through Floyd County. Over on the Snyder Freeway, southbound traffic starting to pick up now around 64 and down through Taylorsville Road in J-Town. I'm Bobby Ellis from the Total Traffic Center.
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15: I'm WLKY meteorologist Eric Zernick. Let's look at your updated forecast. And it does look like many of us will stay dry for our Friday, but it will be hot and humid, highs low 90s this afternoon with some filtered sunshine as we do have some high clouds, and then warm and muggy this evening as we fall back to a lows in the mid to upper 70s. In the WLKY Weather Center, I'm meteorologist Eric Zernick.
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0: Welcome back. 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

0: 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I mean, basically, that's free by my math.
1: Yeah, they even have floating sunglasses. If you're a fisherman, you drop it in the lake, they'll float. They won't sink.
0: No way.
1: Yeah.
2: How about that?
1: Get them right there.
0: Well, that sounds like a good idea. Why haven't people done that before?
1: I didn't know that they wouldn't sink already. Or I didn't know, like, if you just dropped regular sunglasses, would it sink or would it float?
0: I've done these ads. It says if you drop them in the ocean, you get a, they'll replace them.
1: That's right. Well, these, you won't have to worry about replacing them because they just float right back to you.
0: I had no idea that that was even a thing.
1: Yep.
0: Look at you teaching me lessons. Text machine is 772-774-5254. One person writes, UK law school grad, U of L fan. Who knew Mitch McConnell was also a judge in Louisville? That's true, though. There are a lot of those people. I know people who went to UK law school, U of L fans, and vice versa. But yeah, it should be important. Now, one of the folks here in the crowd asked me, and I think it's a very valid question. Doesn't he have to go to Kentucky? Because how could a judge in Kentucky make him eligible for other place? This is just my opinion, and people have disagreed with this, including Mr. Poppy. In my opinion, A court in Kentucky cannot tell a person not from Kentucky that a school that's not in Kentucky has to take them. I can't see that.
1: No, because you would go to that state.
0: You have to have some connection to Kentucky. So, in my opinion, you either got to be a Kentucky citizen, or you got to be planning on coming to school in Kentucky. I don't know how a court could justify saying, hey, Shannon, you live in Nevada and you want to go to Cal and I'm going to give you an injunction. Like, then why wouldn't every player in the country just come to this Kentucky case?
1: Yeah.
0: Like, it wouldn't make any sense. That should, if he's going to do that, this should be a case for every player in the country, and it's not. So I have a hard time believing that. So I'm going to say, if Mark Mitchell gets eligible today, I don't know how he could go to anywhere but Kentucky or Louisville. But again, maybe the judge will think something else.
1: You know much more about that than Ryan.
0: But the judge might disagree with me. Clearly, yeah. His lawyer disagrees with me. So, I mean, you know, I don't know.
1: The fact that it was filed in Kentucky, I mean, it only makes sense that he would go to
0: But he lives in Kansas. If he wanted to go to North Carolina, he would file in Kansas or North Carolina. Right. I don't know why you would file in Kentucky. So. Right.
2: But he could go to any school in Kentucky.
1: He's not going to Western or Eastern.
0: I mean,
1: he's not going to Bellarmine.
0: Somebody asked me, could he go to Louisville? Yeah. I mean, I guess he could.
1: I don't even know if they have any roster spots left. I mean, they've already paid so much in NIL. Would they have anything to offer them?
0: There are Louisville fans saying, Hans Poppy is a U of L guy, and everybody on this case has a connection to Louisville but Mark Mitchell.
1: But Kentucky's got more NIL money saved up than Louisville does.
0: But Papa John's sells a lot of pizza. So I don't know. Yeah. They announced Big Blue Madness for October 2nd. It'll be the earliest that I think it has ever been that I can remember. And the reason they're doing that is this year Kentucky is allowed to play 3 exhibitions instead of 2.
1: We were talking about that. Yeah, trying to figure out, like, can they do more than 1?
0: They can do 3.
1: Okay.
0: They can do 3, and we've never seen it. You know, we only started being able to do 2 like 10 years ago, and now we can do 3. They have not announced any of those games, I don't think.
2: There's just one on the 16th.
0: Who they play?
1: Versus Travis Ford and who's
2: Arkansas State?
1: Arkansas Little Rock.
2: Yeah.
0: Oh, I didn't realize when did they announce that?
1: Maybe while you were gone.
0: So Arkansas Little Rock. So we got 2 more. Most teams are playing big-time teams in those games. I think I saw Duke. Is Duke going to Kansas or something? Like, I mean, there's big games. Would you like to see us with those other 2 games play really good teams or no? I mean, I know because of Purdue last year, it's hard to know what any of them mean.
1: Yeah, I mean, yes, in theory, but then we overreact one way or another so much to those games.
0: Would you rather them just play 3 bad teams and then we win them all and we're good?
1: Yeah. Okay. I mean, we used to play Marathon Oil and the Lithuanian national team.
0: Well, I mean, last year we beat Purdue and then lost to Georgetown. So it was kind of like they didn't really tell us much.
1: That's true.
2: I think I would like a high-profile game, maybe a game like Travis Ford, and then maybe a...
0: You want us to play Transy, don't you?
2: And then play Georgetown, Transy, Kentucky Wesleyan, one of those teams. Play them first. They kind of build up maybe to the big game against Purdue at the end.
0: A lot of schools are playing 3 really good teams. October 2nd is Big Blue Madness. I mean, that's 2 full weeks ahead of, I mean, we're basically the football team gets 4 weeks before basketball starts.
2: We kind of thought maybe that might allow some of these NBA guys maybe to get there since they've moved it up so high.
0: Oh, is that what it is?
2: Maybe. Maybe.
0: Okay.
2: You know, like Carl. We mentioned Carl or Shea or some of these guys that are can't make it now because they're in the NBA camp. Maybe by moving it to October 2nd, they could make it down for that.
0: I will note this. They have created a bunch of weekends where, like, now with that Wichita State game being on Friday of Thanksgiving weekend, I will give you what that schedule is going to be like in Lexington. You have Thanksgiving on Thursday, Kentucky-Wichita State Friday night at Rupp Arena, Kentucky-Louisville at noon on Saturday in the football game. That's going to be a heck of a 24-hour, you know, it's less than 24 hours, and you're going to have Kentucky-Wichita State basketball, Kentucky-Louisville football, both in Lexington.
2: I love it. You know, especially for the fans that are home for the holidays, make it a huge weekend. It's usually those holiday games are like fans that never get to go, so they're good environments. I love the fact that they
0: doubled up. You got to be careful with Wichita State.
2: Yeah.
0: In the power rankings for college basketball, they're ranked ahead of four SEC teams. So, like, that's not, I mean, it doesn't feel like a power game, Shannon, but in the same way that, you know, Georgia came into Rupp last year and beat you, you could lose that game if you're not careful.
1: That's a team that could come in and get you, like you said, if you're not prepared for them. But, you know, again, it's better than playing a team like Southeast Missouri State in your final game that you have.
0: 859-280-2287. We will take a break. Ryan's going to race Radio Ryan in a few minutes. This is KSR.

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2: Heading out on this Friday afternoon, just a few problem spots at New Cut and Old New Cut, an accident. Another one, Old Shep and the Outer Loop, and Trevilian and Newburgh Road. Somebody on a bicycle was hit there. Already seeing delays if you're heading southbound 65 over the Kennedy Bridge. 2nd Street Bridge are backed up. 64 westbound, no major problems yet, but traffic's starting to build across the Sherman-Menton Bridge and out through Floyd County. Over on the Snyder Freeway, southbound traffic starting to pick up now around 64 and down through Taylorsville Road in J-Town. I'm Bobby Ellis from the Total Traffic Center.
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14: You tell me. I have no idea. I think he was one. And I said, well, I don't know. What are you going to say to those people? Like, yeah. Hello, Chingy. How are you? What's going on?
15: Well, I mean, yeah, you don't know if they know anything about sports, but then again, you could argue that we don't know anything about sports.
14: I don't know anything about them.
15: Yeah, that's true. Well, you got to learn who they are.
14: So I said quickly, yes. The only person I said yes to was Zach Top. Because I like Zach Top's music. That was the one person I said yes to. But even if he comes on, I'm not sure what I'll say to him either. But I did say yes to him.
16: Well, you and Myron had me laughing yesterday because you got the giggles when he was trying to say Fernando Mendoza.
14: I would say to you, if you haven't yet checked out that show, the first segment of Hour 2 yesterday might have been our best segment. Would you agree with that?
16: It was hilarious.
14: I do. So if you get a chance, you go to the Matt Myron podcast.
16: And you got tickled. That was even the funny part about it.
14: I did get very tickled. Did you see, you two are baseball players, so I had to ask you about, I'm looking around. I don't see any Reds hats. But, no, there's one right there. Did you see Sal Stewart get hit twice in the head yesterday?
16: I didn't see this.
14: Mm-mm. Okay, so, well, the first time, the White Sox pitcher pitched, this is how he pitched, that motion right
16: there.
14: Yeah,
16: yeah.
14: And he threw it, thank you very much. Yeah. He threw it like a foot and a half over his head. And Stewart looks at him and he's like, what? And the guy goes, my bad. Didn't mean to, my bad. Next pitch, hits him directly in the head.
16: Ooh. Oh, my. In the head?
14: And then Sal Stewart's like, all right. And he comes up to find the guy keeps going, I didn't do it on purpose. Both benches come out. They end up kicking him out of the game, even though he kept going, I didn't do it on purpose. So here's my question for these two baseball guys. Obviously, if he did it on purpose two in a row, you got to kick him out. But let's just say, let's take him at face value that he didn't do it on purpose, mm-hmm. but that he threw one right above his head, and then the second one hits him right in the head. Do you just have to kick him out because, like, dude, come on, man.
15: Yeah, you have to, even if he didn't mean to, because he could sit there and say, well, I didn't mean to. You can't just take him for his word. Because
14: let's say
15: there
14: was a truth test. Let's say there was a lie detector test, and you knew he didn't mean
15: to. Let's go to the review. We're going to hook him up to the lie detector test.
14: And let's just say he didn't mean to. Would you kick him out? Because it's like, dude, you can't control yourself right now.
15: Yeah, you're dangerous at that point. Yeah, you're hitting people in the head. And, you know, doing it one time, okay, that's one thing. But the fact that he threw the one before that and nearly hit him. And maybe it is one of those things where the pitcher's like, no pun intended, but in his own head, right, and is having some control issues. That happens, but you got to take him out, I think, regardless.
16: Did the umpire give him a warning after the ball went over his head?
14: Yes.
15: Well, there's your warning.
14: But I was watching, and I watched the whole lead up. And I genuinely think he probably didn't mean to. But, like, the cowboy was like, you got to kick him out whether he meant to or not. You can't be throwing and hitting people in the head twice.
16: See, I agree with the cowboy, especially if he got the warning. Very next pitch, hits him in the head. You're out. You can sit there and cry and whine and complain. Yeah. No way. You're a Major League Baseball player. You don't throw one over the guy's head and then hit him in the head on back-to-back
15: pitches. Baseball and golf are two of the most, like, psychological sports where, okay, he did that unintentionally, but now he's thinking, I can't do that again. And what's he do? He does it again.
14: Yeah.
15: It's like Knobloch couldn't throw from second to first base. You get in your own head, and sometimes that happens.
14: Well, that's interesting if you watch it. Terry Francona, big old man, comes out there, looks like he wants to fight it. I love when old man managers want to get a fight. Yeah. I really enjoy watching
15: it. Was it Don Zimmer that charged Pedro Martinez?
14: Pedro threw him to the ground.
15: Yeah, the bull threw him off.
14: Who's up next?
0: John.
14: John, go ahead, John.
11: Hey, guys. Okay, so quick question. Kind of skeptical. All right, so hypothetically speaking, Pope has a great year. We do okay. And then next year, he doesn't. We flat on our face.
14: So good year. Well, what's a good year in your, like, what in your hypothetical, what does he do this year?
11: Make it out of the weekend of the SEC tournament.
14: That's a good year if we make it to the weekend of the SEC tournament. Come on now, our standards can't go quite that low.
11: So the tournament's expanding this year, right? So
14: the NCAA tournament, yes.
11: Expanding. Right. So chances are we're going to make it in the tournament. I say we get to at least the Sweet 16 or get past the Sweet 16.
14: Okay. Let's just do that. All right, so we're in the Sweet 16, and then I agree with you. If he makes the Sweet 16, he will – certainly get another year. So then you're asking about the next year.
11: Right.
14: Well.
11: So in the next year, if he falls flat on his face, do we look at it as, did we make a mistake?
14: Yeah. Well, I appreciate the call. Here's what I would say. I take the view, Drew and I have talked about this over the years. This was my opinion for a long time, and Drew's been really vocal about it in the last year. For me, it has never just been about what you do in March. Because basketball is random, right? Like, you need to win in March, but, like, you can have a clunker of a game. I mean, I'll go back to in 2014 when we beat Wichita State. That Wichita State team was undefeated, okay? They got put against a Kentucky team that came together at the right moment. If you're Wichita State, are you going to look at that year and say it's a disappointment because you lost in the second round? You can't. Like, that – if we played Wichita State 10 times, Ryan, we'd probably lose 8 of them, right?
16: It could
14: be
16: possible.
14: We just happened to win that one.
15: Might be disappointing, but you wouldn't fire your coach over it.
14: Yeah.
15: Yeah.
14: So, but I will say, once you have 3 or 4 years, you've got a sample size. So for me, it's not just about the tournament. I want us to be good during a season. Like, we have not been good, not Kentucky good, the last 2 years. We just haven't. We have not even competed to get a double bye. And last year, we didn't even get a single bye. We have to be good all year. If we're good all year, and then we run into a team in the second round and lose, I'm okay. But if we stink all year, and we hit a half-court shot to make it to the second round, and then we're never even competitive in that game, which is what happened last year, that's a different thing.
16: See, I agree with you. I think there's a hangover from last season during the regular season, the Gonzaga blowout loss, getting a double bye, you know, have to play on Wednesday night in the SEC tournament. That hangover kind of carried in to what we were feeling this summer. Now the roster he's built, I think we're starting to get more excited about it, and maybe some better things could come. But I do think there's a hangover that's kind of
14: still around. And we have to, Shannon, stop getting beat by 30 multiple games a year. Like, it's not just we're losing. Sometimes we're not even competitive in these games. And I love that we can come back, but how many times have we been down 20 had to come back? Now, we've won some of those games, and that's been exciting. But, like, I think we had a stat last year that in something like 11 games in the Mark Pope era, we've been down 20 in the first half.
15: Yeah, I remember us talking about the race to 10 on DraftKings and how that was guaranteed money last year.
14: That's the kind of stuff, Shannon, I want to see us stop.
15: Yeah, and every coach, I feel like, deserves a mulligan of a season. I think last year that was Mark Pope's, but we can't come back and have what we had last year, mediocre season, and be out in the round of 32. And, you know, let's remember, you had to have a miracle shot to get to the round of 32 just last season. So.
14: Well, if we're going to talk miracle shots, we had a miracle.
15: LSU.
14: We had a miracle shot probably to save the season down at LSU.
15: Yeah.
14: You know, I mean, we lose that game, we're 0-3 in the SEC.
15: That's right.
14: And who knows what happens. So, you know, I just want us to see us be consistently more competitive. Who's next?
0: Skyler.
14: Skyler, go ahead, Skyler.
17: Yeah, hey guys. Couple things. I think that a successful season for the fan base is that Mark Pope needs to reclaim the vibes, and the vibes were all about, as the kids say.
14: I agree with that, by the way.
17: Because last year he was all over the place, which brings me to my point that I wanted to call about. I feel like, as I've listened to him sit with you guys, his tone has changed.
14: Great.
17: Has that been because someone close to him has gotten to him, or is that Jay Batt? And I hope that continues throughout the season when things, you know,
14: it's a great question.
17: Get touchy, because they will be.
14: It's a great question. I appreciate the call. I'll just go through again. I'm just going to be honest. In May and early June, I thought we're heading into a tough year, because not only was I worried about who the players were going to be, it didn't seem like to me Pope. It almost seemed like to me Pope was getting into that stubborn, like, I ain't doing anything. Something has changed. Now, is it Jay Batt? Is it like a realization from people or himself that he needs to kind of? But, like, something changed. I don't think there's any doubt. Even behind the scenes, the conversations I had in May and June versus the conversations I'm having right now are two completely different sets of conversations. We've gone from no one will return our phone calls to what can we do? Like, what would you like to do? And how can we make it happen? That's a huge change. I think it's a positive change. And you're also seeing it in his engagement with the fan base. Remember taking those questions on the thing? So I do think, like, Ryan, they've made a conscious effort to change the vibes a little bit.
16: So where did that start?
14: I don't know. Could it be Jay Batt.
16: Yeah.
14: Could be internal. Could be him. I honestly don't know. I don't know.
15: The honeymoon period's over, and I feel like, you know, at first, you get that first year, you go to the Sweet 16, the vibes are great. Then you come back last year, kind of have a mediocre season. Now it's like, okay, this is year three. We got to get down to business and start winning some games.
14: 859-280-2287. We're going to be about 20 minutes away from this man right here racing a 91-year-old man.
15: Please stretch, Ryan.
16: Oh, yeah, I probably need to stretch.
15: Yeah, stretch.
14: Why don't you stretch during the break?
15: Yeah, show everybody your stretching.
14: Yeah, right here, right here. This is a good place for you to stretch.
15: Do some yoga right here.
14: Wow. Just do some lats or something right here.
15: Wow.
14: And we will...
15: Public display of stretching.
14: We will take a break and be right back. We're 15 minutes also from the Oral Arguments, KSR.
15: Talk to Matt Jones and the crew. 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And you can text Matt on the A-Vision Glass text machine at 772-774-5254.
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19: Heading through Floyd County this afternoon, starting to see delays on 64 eastbound from the Georgetown ramps all the way down to 265 and 265 westbound traffic. Slow and go from Grant Line all the way over to State Street and I-64. Heading across the river right now, watch for delays because of a crash up on the Clark Memorial Bridge. And big project tonight for the Waterson Expressway. You're going to have the Waterson Expressway eastbound lane shut down between 64 and Brownsboro Road from 8 p.m. tonight till 6 a.m. on Monday morning for a paving operation. I'm Bobby Yellis from the Total Traffic Center.
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14: This is who I would have had to interview here. Chingy.
15: Turned it down?
14: What?
15: You turned it down?
14: Yeah, I turned down all of them except Zach Top. I don't know if he'll come on.
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14: Could have been a thing.
15: Yeah.
14: Probably not going to be a thing, but could have been a thing. Shady Rays Best lost and broken protection. 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You are looking extra Joe Biden today with those aviators.
16: I noticed the ladies are thirsty seeing me in these sunglasses.
15: I hope you run faster than Joe.
14: Well, I don't know. I think I would take Joe and Radio Ron against Ryan today. We will see here in a little bit. Speaking of that, by the way, if you had told me, Ryan, that a former television co-host of mine might be the new White House press secretary, I wouldn't have thought it. But they're saying Scott Jennings, my former Hey Kentucky. Think about this. On Hey Kentucky, I had like four regular co-hosts. You, Drew, Mary Jo, and maybe the next White House press secretary.
16: It's a pretty good exclusive club that we all belong in. We're all political analysts.
15: That means there's hope for you, Ryan.
14: That's right. What presidency will bring Ryan as their press secretary?
16: When Joe Biden comes back.
14: I don't think that's going to happen, actually. 859-280-2287. Meyer Metcalf put on his article 2 days ago that Kentucky basketball had a floor of the losing in the first round of the tournament, a ceiling of the Elite Eight. We talked about that. I think that's probably about right. What's the floor and the ceiling, Ryan, if we get Mark Mitchell here later today?
16: I think the ceiling could be Final Four. I think, like I said, I think he's a missing piece that they could put it together and make a run at a Final Four. The floor better be Sweet 16.
14: He just came up here and asked me, do you think if Mark Mitchell comes, the expectation level for Kentucky of what Pope needs to do to have a successful season, does it rise?
16: It does in my mind.
15: I think
16: sure.
15: It does. You know, it's physicality and defense are the two things that this team lacks. I think bringing in a guy 6'9", 230 can add to that physicality and help you out.
14: That can score 30 in a game.
15: Yeah, absolutely. Yeah.
14: I mean, I don't mean to I get accused sometimes of hyping things up, and I get it, but I mean, he'll be our best player. If he comes, he's immediately our best player. And, I don't know, some people think Milan, some people think Malachi, some people think Alex Wilkins is the best player now. But regardless, Mark Mitchell will be the best player if he comes. So, I mean, it can't help but raise your expectations some, right?
16: Yeah, he may not be the leading scorer, but he'll be the best player.
14: I bet he's the leading scorer.
16: You think he'll be the leading scorer, too?
14: Yes. I mean, he lit it up last year. I mean, he's lit it up for two straight years. He will be, whether he plays for us or he plays for Missouri, he will be preseason first team all SEC no matter what school he plays at.
15: I think he, if he comes here, obviously, and Momchilovich will probably be battling it out for a leading scorer every game.
14: Yeah, and Malachi, I think you can't underestimate how important he's going to be. And then I still think, I will say this, my prediction of Alex Wilkins being the top scorer goes down if Mitchell comes. Then I think it's a completely different situation. Who's up next?
15: T. Rich.
14: T. Rich, go ahead.
1: Thanks, Matt. Hey, I think that the Mitchell kid is already coming to Kentucky, and I think it because, I don't mean to go back to your civil procedure outline in law school, but he has to get in contact with the state to bring a case in state court.
14: Completely agree with you.
1: I think he probably already has NIL agreement, and they haven't said it yet. I haven't seen a copy of the complaint, but my guess is he's already got one, and that gives him sufficient contact with the state. Just like I couldn't sue in New Mexico because I don't live in New Mexico, I think he's going to Kentucky or Louisville, and that's why he can file, be part of this complaint here in state court.
14: I totally agree. I appreciate the call. If I was Judge Edwards' law clerk and I was wanting to be sneaky, I would tell the judge, hey, all these other plaintiffs have a connection to Kentucky. They're either from Kentucky or they played at a school from Kentucky. They have some connection to Kentucky. Now you got this guy, Mark Mitchell. I would make the judge go, Mr. Poppy, why is Mark Mitchell part of this? To make him say in court, Ryan, I'm going to Kentucky.
16: Yeah.
14: That's what I would like to hear him say. No, I mean, he should make him make the commitment right now because I agree with him. I don't think Mitchell has sufficient contacts to be in this case unless he's already planning on coming to Kentucky. Otherwise, I don't know how he can be part of the case.
15: That would be a first for us, having a commitment in court. That's never happened.
14: But you know what? If it's going to happen, isn't Kentucky the place for it to happen, to have a commitment in circuit court?
15: Yes. It feels like we're the fan base that would have that.
16: It seems like not crazy for the judge to ask that question.
14: I you know, listen. I know, if you read the complaint, They're arguing that his sufficient contact with Kentucky is that he played a game in Rupp Arena last year. I just can't imagine that's true. 2 minutes. I mean, maybe the court will say it is, and then everybody moves on. But I can't imagine that you played a game in Rupp Arena. You're not suing the University of Kentucky. You're suing an entity that is in Indianapolis. I don't get it. So I think the judge probably should ask why, and then he might say, I'm going to Kentucky.
15: I hope he shows up with two hats, a Kentucky hat and a Louisville hat. He puts the Kentucky hat on in front of the judge.
14: Oh, so you think the judge should ask the question?
15: He commits,
14: and
15: yes.
14: He should set him down and go,
15: taking my talents to
14: Your
15: the
14: Honor,
15: University of
14: I'm planning on going to Kentucky.
15: That'd be great.
14: That would be a great moment.
15: Yeah.
16: But the judge is a Louisville fan, though. That may hurt his case.
14: Oh, that's a good point.
15: Oops. Well, wait maybe till after the ruling.
14: Yeah, maybe he says,
15: You're eligible. Okay, now I'm going to Kentucky.
14: Yeah. But anyway, I actually agree with the caller. What do you think? It's just, I mean, I know you're not a lawyer, but do you think he ends up getting eligible?
16: I think the way this has been going on, the fact they've already ruled the way they did in Colorado, I think, yes, he gets ruled eligible probably by Monday or Tuesday, and he ends up committing to Kentucky, and we're all going to be very happy
15: next
16: week.
15: I think when one state does it, it puts pressure on the other states to do it as well.
14: I agree with that. Kind of Tell me about Stockton Mortgage.
16: 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There's some here in Louisville. There's some over here in Bullitt County. They're everywhere.
15: Louisville.
16: I don't know.
15: Yeah.
16: Louisville.
15: It's Jefferson County, but sure.
16: So Stockton Mortgage, NMLS 8590, Equal Housing Lender. 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They'll get you to the closing table. That's what it's all about.
14: Were you just trying to think of a county that's next to Louisville?
16: Said Georgetown. I know there's one in Georgetown, but
14: that's not close to here.
16: Not close to here. Yeah, but that's what was in
15: Oldham County.
16: Head.
15: That's kind of close by.
16: Yeah. Bullitt, Oldham, Shelby.
14: How about Josh Smith's kid going to Oldham County?
16: Yeah.
14: North Oldham. Random. We'll take a break. Ryan versus Ron next here on KSR.
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18: 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From the Fox Sports studios in Los Angeles. Here's Isaac Lohengrin.
27: The New York Mets just announced that former Major League player Butch Husky has passed away at the age of 54. Husky played for the Mets, Mariners, Twins, Red Sox, and Rockies between 1993 and 2000. Front Office Sports reports that the Chicago Cubs and Washington Nationals have filed an opposition to the WNBA's application to trademark the phrase, the W. The Nationals logo is a W, while the Cubs' iconic victory flag features the letter W. FOS reports Major League Baseball believes the dispute will be resolved amicably. On the field right now, speaking of the Cubs, they're scoreless with the St. Louis Cardinals in the bottom of the third inning at Wrigley. Major League Baseball announced today the Field of Dreams game will return again in 2027 with the Red Sox facing the Kansas City Royals next August.
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14: 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Polarized sunglasses, 40% off in this store. We are going to have the DraftKings Sprint here, Shannon. Yes. DraftKings, bet five, get $150. We have, this is 91-year-old, let's first of all introduce our combatants. For 91 years old, Kentucky senior athlete, Radio Ron. There all we right. go. For people at home, he is wearing Allen Iverson length shorts with socks pulled up above his calves and two wristbands. Shannon, that is an athlete ready to go.
15: Two wristbands on each arm. I checked the DraftKings app. I got Radio Ron plus 110.
14: Radio Ron yeah. plus 110.
15: Yeah.
14: And then he has just recently gotten over medical issues, and as everyone loves him, a one-time Kentucky Wesleyan stolen base champion. Everyone, please welcome Ryan Lemon.
15: All right, Ryan. He's got the hat on backwards. He's taking the sunglasses off. He looks like he means business.
14: Hat on backwards. Joe Biden aviators off. All right, now we are racing the length of three electric poles, which we don't know the exact distance of, but it is three light poles. Radio Ron gets a one light pole head start. So Radio Ron is running two light poles. Ryan is running one light pole. You're going to go on three, two, one, go. So you will go on go. Shannon, are you excited about this race?
15: I cannot wait. I just hope that nobody gets hurt, nobody gets ran over. And I'm a little bit nervous for Ryan right now. I feel like Radio Ron's going to smoke him.
14: Well, Radio Ron has a bit of a head start, yeah. But Ryan does have the speed. Ron, you keep creeping up farther and farther past the pole.
15: It's like the tortoise and the hare right here.
14: All right, here Ron. We go, guys. Get it. Get set. Ron continues to move.
15: Ron's
14: forward.
15: About 3 feet in front
14: Ron,
15: of the pole.
14: Ron, back up just 1 or 2 feet. There we go. Three, two, one, go.
15: All right, here we go. And they're off.
14: Oh, it's going to be close. Oh. It's going to be close. It is a photo finish. It is a photo finish. I honestly do not know who won. Jay and Lyndon is our official gatekeeper. Jay, who won?
15: No, I don't think he knows. We have video evidence.
14: Jay, do we know who won? Going back and looking at the film, it is it is too close to call.
15: Unbelievable.
14: It is a photo finish. I mean, that literally, first of all, kudos to both men who were both giving it their all right there.
15: How about Radio Ron at 91 just to be able to run?
14: I will say, Radio Ron's start was impressive.
15: It was.
14: It looked like he had bolted out. He tired a little bit in the home stretch.
15: Yeah, I feel like.
14: But the Radio Ron out of the blocks is a very impressive runner. Where did Ron go?
15: I think he disappeared.
14: There he is. Okay.
15: He's still running.
14: All right. Jay and Lyndon is looking at the tape.
15: Yep.
14: We will see what do you think? He says it's a dead heat. No, way. Let me see the video.
15: We got to run it back.
14: Let me see the video. I'm looking at the video. There is no way.
15: Somebody had to win.
14: Here we go.
15: Is it too close to call?
14: He says it's too close to call. Here we go. This is the video.
15: Okay. Yeah.
14: Look at that headset. Now watch Radio Rod come out of the blocks here. This was really, really fast.
15: Yeah, he did. He got a good start.
14: And Ryan, here we go. Rod's out of the blocks. We are.
15: Boy. Oh, man. I think Ryan got him. I think Ryan got him by a nose.
14: By about a nose. Radio Ron is your winner.
15: Yay! Which means you can't leave early now. You gotta
14: Which means Ryan Lemon will be here until the end of the show.
1: I'm still leaving at 11:30. I got to speak by the judges. Must have been a Russian judge.
14: Ron, nice win. The difference may have been the 1 or 2 feet you snuck up from the line when it started.
15: Yeah, he definitely had a head start, I think it's okay.
14: But that's okay. Yep. Ron, that's a 91-year-old champion.
1: 91 yes. years old. I just hope and pray we can still even move at 91 years old. Congratulations, big man.
14: What did you think of the race? You came on, and it looked like you were going to catch him in the end. But if you been 5 more meters, I think you win.
1: Yeah, I still think I edged him at the finish line. I think Jay and Lyndon called me the winner.
14: Jay and Lyndon?
15: No. Yeah. It's too close to call.
14: Too close to call.
1: You called me the winner.
15: No.
1: I got two out of three judges say I'm the winner.
14: Radio Ron is our champion.
15: All right,
1: congratulations.
14: Go in there, Ron. Tell them you get one pair of sunglasses for winning the race. Okay, there you go.
1: He is such an inspiration to all of us. To be 91 years old and still be as active as he is amazing.
15: When's the last time you ran anywhere?
1: 19.
15: Well, I mean, that wasn't that long ago.
1: The last time I actually raced, I raced Josiah in front of some restaurants in Lexington.
15: Yeah.
1: And I did a Pete Rose slide down the sidewalk. I lost my balance.
15: I'll never race him again.
14: I just was watching the whole race hoping neither one of you would fall. That was my entire goal, and that happened. So I consider it successful. All right, 859-280-2287. Thank you for doing that. That was fun. All right, I want to talk football for a second. I bought something I've never... So, unfortunately, Shannon, I don't get to BS my way around all sports now that I have to speak on ESPN.
15: Uh-huh.
14: So I bought something called the Pick 6 Preview, which is apparently like become the go-to college football preview. You know, it was Phil Steele for many years, and now everybody's kind of switched to Pick 6 Preview. So I bought it. It came last night. It's actually it's expensive. It's actually a really good, interesting book. They go in depth on every team. They do, like, if you're a better, they do betting angles, etc. But I, of course, looked up first at Kentucky. And couple things I'm just throwing out there, not with commentary, but just to sort of throw out to the masses. They do this elaborate numerical, you know, stat thing. And they only do the 68 power teams, basically the four big conferences and the new Pac-12. So that's the only ones they're doing. Last year, under Mark Stoops, can you take a guess where, and their statistical measure is not based on one loss record. It's just based on how good was your football team last year? Meaning, if you had played all the teams in college football, where would you have come? Guess where Kentucky, out of the 68 power teams, where Kentucky came last year?
1: I'd say 40.
15: Yeah, I was going to say 38.
14: Okay.
15: Yeah.
14: 45. So Kentucky was 45th out of 68. Kentucky was actually mentioned as a team that maybe should have actually won another game or two.
1: No doubt.
14: Was a little unlucky in terms of their schedule. So 45th out of 68. Now, let's talk about this year. This is their preview, and they noted in the Kentucky section. Kentucky is hard because most of these guys are from other schools, and so we're having to kind of piece it together. Where do you think good time to start doing yard work out there?
15: Never fails.
14: Where do you think Kentucky is previewed to be this year if they were 45th last year?
1: And they don't factor in losses? Is that what you said?
14: They're just saying how good you are as a football team.
1: I'd say we'd be 36th.
14: 36.
15: We'll say we're a little bit better. So if I guess 38 last year, I'm going to say 31.
14: It was a little bit sobering to me to see they have us as 47th this year out of 68 teams.
1: The other way.
14: Actually, two spots lower than last year. Now, I just say that to say, Josh Hopkins yesterday was like, I wonder if we're all kind of getting our hopes up a little much. I'm going to hope that's wrong, but does that at all concern you a little bit? We have a vision of what the football team was last year. Excuse me, if this one is essentially considered to be the same.
1: It does a little bit because we know we have one of the best offensive lines probably in the conference.
14: Well, we don't. Would you like to know where they rank our offensive line?
1: Yeah.
14: Out of 16 teams in the SEC, would you like to, where do you think they rank our offensive line?
1: Fifth.
15: Eighth.
14: Eighth. They rank us eighth. It is the only position group besides quarterback where we are better than 10th. Quarterback and offensive line.
1: See, that surprises me. I really thought we'd be ranked higher than that.
14: On defense, because you remember we had the caller yesterday.
1: Yeah.
14: They rank our linebackers 14th out of 16, our secondary 13th out of 16.
15: Ooh, that's concerning.
14: And our defensive line 16th out of 16.
15: Oof.
14: Oof. I hope this book does suck. I'm agreeing with you. I'm not trying to advocate for the book. I'm just sort of, excuse me, talking about what it says. Is that sobering to you, maybe, as it was to me reading it?
1: Especially to hear the defensive numbers, because I thought our secondary with those two guys that transferred from Florida and Ty Bryant back, that our secondary would be much ranked than that. Linebacker will improve if Alex Afari gets eligible.
14: I was going to say, if Alex Afari gets eligible, you could see that 13th or 14th whatever linebacker getting up to maybe 10th or 11th, because he would improve that a lot.
15: Yeah, I mean, if you believe that, then we're going to get eaten up. I mean, teams are just going to run all over us. But we already know
14: that. Guess how many teams on the schedule that we play are ranked as being preseason better than us?
15: Yeah.
1: Well, nine of them.
14: Nine of them. All of them except Vandy. Vandy's the only one that and they're ranked one spot below us. So they're ranked basically equal.
15: Wow. Let's go football season. Come on, baby. Let's get pumped up.
14: I'm not trying to be negative. I'm just saying it was interesting to read that and just say, okay, we got this Alabama game coming. I'm still uber excited. But I do think it was a dose of reality to me of, you know, we can't just live in a bubble and not realize, like we're only ranked like 8 or 10 spots below Louisville, but Louisville's like ranked second in the ACC. We're ranked 14th in the SEC, and they're only ranked a few spots ahead of us, and they're second in the ACC.
1: I guess our overall ranking is lower than we thought because they have our defense rated so low.
14: Yeah, but I mean, our highest position group is offensive line. It's eighth. We do a couple positives. We have They have Ty Bryant as preseason, second team All-SEC, Lance Hurd, one of our offensive linemen, as preseason All-SEC, and then Willie Rodriguez is preseason second team as well.
1: No Colton Price at center. I thought
14: Price was not in the top three teams, which did surprise me, our center. But I think it's because there are like three centers in the SEC that are ranked as three of the four highest picks in the draft.
1: So where did you say Kenny Minchie was a quarterback then?
14: Kenny Minchie was 11th, I think.
15: That's not good either. I mean, picking Kentucky to beat Alabama sounds a little crazy after hearing those numbers.
14: Let me say Alabama was much lower than you think. Alabama was ranked as the 19th best team in the country. So, if you're an Alabama fan, you look at that and go, oh, my goodness, like Alabama being 19th. So,
15: Do you think there's anything to the, ESPN putting out that Youngstown State could potentially beat Kentucky, or is that just clickbait, do you think?
14: That's clickbait to me. Yeah. I mean, if we lose to Youngstown State, we got bigger problems.
15: Season's over.
14: I think we're going to win that game. Now, it wouldn't surprise me, Ryan, if, halftime it's a three-point game. That wouldn't surprise me, but I think you win. By the way, they will have played. I didn't realize this. Did you know they play the week before?
1: Youngstown State?
14: So they will have already had a game, which I didn't realize. Is that good or bad?
1: Gives us some game tape to look at. A little bit, we'll be a little more prepared going into the game.
14: That's an interesting point. Yeah. Do you worry, though, it gets the rust off of them?
15: Yeah. I mean, I would rather both teams be playing their first game of the season. I like our chances better playing a team for the first time.
14: Steak Shack over there decides they're going to do construction right now. That's
1: Louisville fans.
14: Yeah, that's exactly right. Louisville fans. Who's next?
27: Mark.
14: Mark. Go ahead, Mark.
2: Yeah. Yeah.
14: Go ahead.
2: Hello. Hey, yeah, still I was listening to you talk about UK in the rankings. Hey, what about Indiana last year? Where'd they have them last year before they won the national championship?
14: I think they had Indiana, I looked at that. They had them like 19th and then, of course, won the title.
2: Yeah, well, there's hope for us.
14: No, this is not of course there's hope. I mean, without question, yes. But it's also important to know, at least in theory, on paper, where we are. Then if we finish as the 30th best team, Ryan, Will Stein may have done an amazing job,
1: I think if they finish 30th, the man deserves a raise. I know what the situation he's been brought into, the injuries he's still dealing with at running back in the running back room and the wide receiver room. If he gets us to 30th, my goodness, we should be very happy.
14: Yeah. Anything else, Mark?
2: That's right. No, that's all. Thanks, guys.
14: All right, 859-280-2282. Oh, I thought you had it up.
15: No, I'm just letting you know.
14: A couple open lines, 859-280-2287. We're going to take a break. We are here. Nice job to Ryan and Radio Ron. We'll be right back. This is Shady Rays.
15: To talk to Matt Jones and the crew, call the Clark's Puppet Shop phone line at 859-280-2287 or 1-800-606-4260.

0: 8 p.m. until 6 o'clock on Monday morning as they do a paving operation. Again, that's the Waterson eastbound from 64 up through Brownsboro Road. I'm Bobby Ellis from the Total Traffic Center.
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9: Even while facing multiple felony charges in regards to a kidnapping and robbery, quarterback Terrion Arnold plans to sign with the Seahawks. He was cut earlier this summer by the Lions. Niners coach Kyle Shanahan says quarterback Nate Hobbs suffered a groin injury during this week's joint practices with the Titans. He's expected to miss a couple of weeks. And the Cavaliers are trading Dennis Schroeder and cash to the Hornets for Trey Mann. I'm Frank.
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12: Welcome back. It is Kentucky Sports Radio. All right, would you like some live updates from the Mark Mitchell hearing?
13: Yes. Yeah. If you have something, let us know.
12: There is an account that is live tweeting the argument.
13: Okay.
12: And by the way, I'm not doing any more of these lawyers' favors with free things. I got Hans Poppy all those followers, and then he was last night he was smarting off. So you know what? No more following groups. But this person's actually doing a good job. This is clearly someone tweeting that is rooting for the plaintiffs. So just keep that in mind when you read this. Apparently, the NCAA came out first thing, asked for argument to be delayed so they could have time to file a responsive brief. The judge said, no delay. There's an injury being claimed now. It will happen today. Probably good news for Mark Mitchell there.
13: I think that's very good news, actually, for all of them.
12: Just for the record, for all the internet lawyers that told me I was crazy, the judge is questioning about each plaintiff and what their ties to Kentucky are.
13: Oh, there you go.
12: So Ryan Downton is the one that that this guy's written about. He doesn't write about Mitchell. So he's saying the injury occurred last year when they played a game here. I don't know. But the fact that the judge is asking does say to me that that will be at least something they will have to deal with.
13: So Mark Mitchell may have to admit in court, I want to go play at the University of Kentucky.
14: Or in the state of Kentucky, I think. I mean, he wouldn't have to necessarily say.
13: That's true. He could just say the state of Kentucky.
14: Yeah.
12: Yeah, the NCAA is arguing that some of these should not be held in Kentucky. See, I mean, I knew that was going to happen. Everybody acted like that was crazy. I knew that was going to happen. Now, I still hope. I'm rooting for Mark Mitchell to be able. Mark Mitchell may have to say in court today, I'm coming to Kentucky. Like, we joked about that, but that might be the way he establishes jurisdiction.
13: Well, if then for a couple days we're just on pins and needles waiting for the judge to make their decision, knowing that he's announced he wants to come and play here.
14: Would they make that decision typically the day of, though? Like today? Or would they wait till next week?
12: I mean, if the judge acknowledged that he notes that this is an emergency,
14: right?
12: I would bet you would get. If he's not even letting the NCAA file a reply brief, then I think he's going to give a decision today.
13: Today.
12: He's not. He's

0: not gonna, if he's not waiting, that means he thinks it's got to come, I would think, today. Maybe not from the bench, but maybe tonight or something like that.
1: Yeah, be a part of the Friday news dump.
0: Yeah, that's what I would think. What do you think about Jaden Daniels, Ryan?
1: What is up, Jaden Daniels?
0: Have you been watching the news?
2: No, of course not. I've been preparing for my race.
0: Shannon, did you watch about Jaden Daniels?
1: No.
0: Man, you two are really prepared for this show. I appreciate it. Jaden, look at him shaking the head. This is what I deal with every day. It's the number one story on SportsCenter.
2: How many people know what Jaden Daniels
0: story? How many of you know the Jaden Daniels story? Thank you very much.
2: How many don't know anything about it?
0: And how many of you that don't know, how many of you that don't know host a sports radio show? Thank you. All right. The basically is this. They have always, they've had a policy at LSU that if you win the Heisman Trophy, they won't use your number in future years.
1: Oh, I know about this.
0: Only one number is retired, but they've had three Heisman Trophy winners, and the numbers that those players have worn, Billy Cannon, Joe Burrow, and Jaden Daniels, have never been worn by other players.
1: Okay.
0: But only Billy Cannon's number is quote-unquote retired. So Lane Kiffin comes in. He doesn't like to rock the boat. You know that. He's a man that likes to keep things as they are. Yeah. Lane Kiffin comes in, and a recruit, one of the top recruits, says, I want to wear number 5. That was Jaden Daniels' number. Lane Kiffin says, of course you can wear number 5, even though that's what Jaden Daniels wore and he was a Heisman Trophy winner. They let him wear number 5. Jaden Daniels sends a cease and desist letter to LSU.
1: Wow.
0: That says, do not use my likeness, my name, or anything associated with LSU because you have disrespected me by giving away the number 5. Lane Kiffin says, oh, well, he's using number 5. Whose side are you on? It seems like the general public, by the way, is on Lane Kiffin's side. Most people are thinking Jaden Daniels is being a baby. What do you think?
1: Jaden Daniels doesn't own that number. Sure. Heisman Trophy winner. That's great. But that doesn't mean that you own that number at LSU for the rest of time. So I'm with Lane Kiffin on this one.
2: See, I'm in favor of retiring the jersey, not retiring the number. Put his number 5 jersey up there. Build a statue of him if you want. But you don't necessarily have to retire number 5. Let that kind of be a recruiting tool. Hey, you can wear Jaden Daniels' number when you come here.
0: It's also worth noting Joe Burrow won the Heisman Trophy and a national championship.
1: Yep.
0: And they haven't retired his number, but they also have never used it.
1: And you got so many players on a football team, too. You have to use numbers.
0: My point.
1: You know?
0: You only have 100 numbers, 0 through 99. You're going to run out of numbers if you don't. That's why we have that stupid thing in football where there'll be some two people on the team with the same number, which I've always thought is really dumb. If you retire a lot of numbers, you're going to end up having 2 or 3 people with the same number.
2: Right. I think a lot of people would like to retire Tim Couch, number 2. Well, his jersey's up there, but everybody wears number 2 every year. There's a number 2 on the UK football team.
0: So I was going to ask you, do you think that Kentucky, is there any athlete in Kentucky history, whatever sport, where you actually think they should retire it? The number. Not the jersey, but the number. Because like in baseball, Jackie Robinson's number is retired every year. You can't wear it in any stadium. But then, like, the Yankees have retired, like, 20 numbers. Mm-hmm. And, like, they always have guys with weird numbers because they almost all the single digits are gone for the Yankees. Would you want to do that at Kentucky? Is there any number that's so important that you would retire?
2: Well, Couch number 2, for sure, in football.
0: You would retire that?
2: I think he deserves to be retired. Number 1 pick at Kentucky got us to a – We were going to have a parade because he got us to a bowl game that year. So I would definitely put him. Basketball is a different animal, man. We've had so many good guys.
0: I would say, Shannon, I wouldn't retire anybody's. I actually think, you know, sometimes we'll do that thing where we look at a number and we see all the players that wore it over the years.
2: Yeah.
0: And I actually think that's a really cool way to tie players from different generations together.
1: Yeah, sort of like, carries on their legacy a little bit.
0: I agree. You know? Like, we talked about, I can't remember what numbers they are. I'm bad with numbers. But I think, like, number 21, Jack Givens wore it. Tayshaun Prince wore it.
2: Shigari Alene.
0: Shigari Alene.
1: They can all be. Uh-huh.
0: I'm trying to think. What would be the number with the most legacy at Kentucky? What is it? 22. Who's 22?
1: Oh, you're talking.
0: No.
1: Football.
0: I'm saying basketball. Like, what number going through the years would have had the most good players playing with that number?
3: 1 minute.
0: What? 40. Who is that? Issel and who else?
3: Chuck Hayes.
0: Issel and Chuck Hayes.
1: I heard somebody say maybe. 15. Was that Shepard?
2: That was Jeff Shepard and Reed Shepard.
1: Yeah.
2: And DeMarcus Cousins.
0: Oh, so Jeff Shepard, Reed Shepard, and DeMarcus Cousins. That's a pretty good one. Who anybody else have 21 besides Givens and Prince?
2: 30 seconds. Cameron Mills was 21, yeah.
0: Okay. Well, we'll think about during the break. What would be the legacy, the number with the most legacy?
2: Was Willie Cauley-Stein 15 also? 15's not a bad.
0: Willie was 15. Yes, he was. Wall was what, 11?
2: 11.
0: 11, yeah. I don't know anybody else.
2: Sean Woods, Saul Smith.
0: Saul Smith, that's right. That's right. Ryan's going to head off to go see Dane Key's start. Shane and I'll be right back. This is KSR.
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6: Heading out this afternoon, seeing slow traffic now southbound 65 across the Kennedy Bridge, all the way in through Hospital Curve and out towards Eastern Parkway and U of L. You're backed up on the 2nd Street Bridge. 64 eastbound, a slow ride out of the junction and out past the tunnels. Then we have a big project this weekend on the Waterson eastbound from 64 up through Brownsboro Road. All the eastbound lanes will be shut down from tonight at 8 p.m. until 6 o'clock on Monday morning as they do a paving operation. Again, that's the Waterson eastbound from 64 up through Brownsboro Road. I'm Bobby Yellowstone.
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6: Heading out this afternoon, if you're heading up on the Waterson tonight and through the weekend, watch for delays because of road paving operations. This is on the Waterson eastbound between 64 and Brownsboro Road. That starts at 8 o'clock tonight and should be wrapped up by 6 o'clock on Monday morning. Again, that's the Waterson eastbound between 64 and Brownsboro Road. You're stacked up 65 southbound across the Kennedy and out through Hospital Curve. A little busy on the Waterson westbound, Newburgh over to 65. I'm Bobby Ellis from the Total Traffic Center.
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0: Welcome back to Kentucky Sports Radio, 859-280-2287. Some more updates from the hearing. The lawyer for the players notes that all of the players in the plaintiffs group would be eligible to play if they were in next year's class. And they say not applying it retroactively without a rationale is unfair to the players. So that's their key argument, is all these people under the new rules would be eligible, but you're just not extending it back. So that is their argument. And it does, the NCAA is asking for a hearing. The plaintiffs say, if you want to have a hearing, that's fine, but you have to let them play until the hearing with no punishment.
1: Oh, there you go. Well, so if that just drags on out, then they could be eligible, right?
0: That wouldn't affect Mitchell, but that would maybe affect Alex Afari, even though he's not necessarily a named plaintiff. If they were to say someone can play until September, again, the court hasn't said this. This is what the plaintiffs are asking for. But the court, if the court says you can play until September without a punishment, then if I'm Afari, then UK's probably putting him on the practice field Monday. Right?
1: I would think you would. Why not at that point?
0: How
1: far back in theory could they go? Could they go back to guys from 2 years ago who didn't
0: play
1: fifth year?
0: No.
1: So it's just these guys.
0: Their argument is, look, starting next year, it's 5 for 5. You can't be older than 24.
1: Mm-hmm.
0: Their argument is, well, why start next year? Just start now.
1: Right.
0: But if you went back the year before, it would be 6 for 5, which is not what the new rules say. So I think this would only be guys this year. And I think it has to be people who are not over 24. So I think it has to be people who fit that age requirement.
1: Anything to stop this 7-year senior thing, which is just, I mean, I know part of that was COVID, but it just got to the point where it was ridiculous where you had a 28-year-old out there still playing college.
0: Now, you're looking for the best number in UK history basketball. What do you got?
1: Well, first of all, I think it's worth noting that since the 1950s, only one player has worn number 6.
0: Okay, quick question. Little trivia question. I'll give a pair of sunglasses if anybody just off their top of their head at this crowd knows who's the only UK player to wear number 6.
1: There you go, right there.
0: Cliff Hagan, right there, and he's already got sunglasses on.
1: You can get them for somebody else.
0: Would you like a pair of sunglasses? All right, go on in there. Tell them you win one of the mystery pairs. How about that?
1: Yeah.
0: Good call. All right, keep going.
1: Number 3 was pretty good. Rex Chapman, Terrence Jones, Nerlens, Tyler Ulis, Bam, Maxey, Keldon Johnson.
0: That's a good group.
1: Number 1 was Cliff Hawkins, Darius Miller, Booker, James Young, Scal, Lamont Butler. I mean, it's pretty good. And then 0, Enes Kanter, Fox, Quade Green, Higgins.
0: We're not giving Enes Kanter and Quade Green one. Those guys played a total of 6 games at Kentucky.
1: Hold on. Toppin and Dillingham.
0: Yeah. No, I liked your first one. All right, what about 23? Anthony Davis, Derek Anderson, Jody Meeks, Cliff Barker, Jamal Murray, Roger Harden.
1: It's pretty good. Yeah.
0: That's pretty good. What was the first one you said? That was the best one.
1: Number 3.
0: Number 3. That's going to be my early leader until somebody gives me a better one. 859-280-2287. Who's up next?
16: Matthew.
0: Matthew. Go ahead, Matthew.
17: What's up, guys?
0: What's going on?
17: Barefooted out in the garden on this beautiful day, and I'm in Kentucky.
0: But, okay, you got to say something else. You always say that and then give a long pause. You keep going.
17: Okay. I got you a hypothetical.
0: Okay.
17: Back when Allen Iverson and Shaq, the Lakers and the Sixers played in the finals, would you rather have a 6'8", 6'6", or 6'8", Allen Iverson, or a 70% shooting free throw shooter for Shaq?
0: 6'8", Allen Iverson.
1: Yeah.
0: 6'8", Allen Iverson would not be stoppable. Although he can't shoot, so that he wasn't a great shooter, but I would still. Can people forget Allen Iverson was like this tall,
1: right?
0: And he still was amazing.
1: Yeah, and they just wouldn't foul Shaq if he shot 70%. I mean, that was the whole defense.
0: But people forget there was a 4 or 5 year player where Shaq's maybe the most dominant player in the history of basketball. I mean, he got fat at the end, but when he was kind of fat but still good and in shape, he might have been the most dominant player there.
1: How about number 12? Ralph Beard. You got Feldhaus, Brandon Knight, Karl-Anthony Towns, Keon Brooks. Not bad.
0: Not bad. Still not as good as the first one you gave me.
1: Yeah. I think number three may be the answer.
0: Three may be the answer. 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
2: John.
0: John, go ahead, John.
16: Yes, two things real quick. So the number, 24, I think Mike top three. You got Jamal Mashburn, Antoine Walker, Kalena Azubuike.
0: Ooh, that's good.
16: Bledsoe.
0: Good.
16: EJ Farrell, Chris Livingston. But I think starting with Jamal brought us out of the dark days. The
0: original. So it's Jamal Mashburn, Antoine Walker, and who would be the next best two?
16: Kalena Azubuike and Eric Bledsoe.
0: Okay. And what was your top one there? You got Mashburn, Walker, Bledsoe, Azubuike.
1: Rex, Terrence Jones, Nerlens, Euless, Bam, Maxey.
0: That's a really good one. Let me do a couple of these just for number four, Kyle Macy, Rondo, Fitch, Nick Richards. That's pretty good.
1: That's solid.
0: All right. Number five, Travis Ford, Wayne Turner, Malik Monk, Emmanuel Quickly, Kevin Knox.
1: Pretty good, yeah.
0: You like that one?
1: Yep.
0: 21. Yeah, it's just Givens and Prince. So,
1: what would you say? Is it still number three, or is it 24?
16: I think 44 is a big one too.
0: What's 44? Cotton Nash and Dan Issel.
16: Dan Issel.
1: Yeah.
16: You got Chuck Hayes. You got Dakari Johnson. You got Big Z.
0: It's a good one.
1: Yeah.
0: That is a good one. Yeah. I'm gonna say three.
16: One off-topic thing, real quick on TikTok.
0: Yes, go ahead.
16: Did you all see this culture of college? They do state by state and rank like academics, overall athletics, stuff like that. When they did Kentucky's, they put Louisville as the top college in Kentucky.
0: Yeah, that's ridiculous. Athletics. No offense to the city we're in, and I appreciate the call, but Louisville is not the top college in Kentucky.
1: No.
0: In anything.
1: No.
0: I mean, what?
1: Scandals.
0: Scandals. They are number one in scandals. I'm trying to think. Do they have a graduate school? What's their best graduate school? Speech? Engineering. Yeah. Okay, they do. That's right. They do have a big engineering school. So that would be what they're... But, like, if you're talking as an undergrad, Kentucky's a more prestigious school. I think the campus life is better at Kentucky than Louisville. The sports are generally better at Kentucky than Louisville. Be hard for me to put Louisville. Louisville's a bigger city with more to do. So, I mean, that's probably one thing in Louisville.
1: But Lexington kind of feels like a college city, would you say, more so than Louisville? Louisville's bigger, like you said.
0: Yeah.
1: It feels like that Lexington is more of a college town.
0: I think Louisville's a great place to live if you're 23 to 35. And even older than that. But I think if you wanted a college experience, I think you would generally pick Kentucky. 859-280-2287. We're going to take a break. I'm going to try to keep up with what's happening because it looks like the judge is asking questions. And I think that'll be the most interesting things to see what the judge is asking. We'll look at it during the break and be right back. 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
6: As you roll out this Friday afternoon, traffic a little busy out there. Plus, remember, they're closing down the Waterson Expressway eastbound between 64 and Brownsville Road. That starts tonight at 8 o'clock. Should be closed through the weekend till about 6 o'clock on Monday morning for a paving operation. Currently, watch for an accident clearing up 64 eastbound near Grinstead Drive. Also, watch for another problem with a stalled vehicle in a bad spot, Waterson westbound, right around Dixie Highway. I'm Bobby Ellis from the Total Traffic Center.
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0: One person writes, Matt, I was going to buy those pick six previews, but if they don't believe in my Cats, then I'm not going to.
1: Yeah, nobody wants to pick that up to read about how terrible their team is going to be, right?
0: Yeah, I well, I understand that. What's good about it is it does give you, like, if you want a two-page overview of every team,
1: yeah,
0: which I think will be good for what I need it for. One person writes, Matt, if we get Mark Mitchell, should we think we can compete to win the SEC? What do you think?
1: Sure, why not? I mean,
0: Florida's going to be tough. Florida's going to be Florida, to me, is the best team in the country. I mean, they got two of everything.
1: Yeah. But if you can hold your own against the other, you know, competition in the conference, and then, you know, you can beat them head-to-head, then you got a chance.
0: We are going to pick, by the way, by Monday, the Fantasy Football League thing. So make sure you listen to Cover Zero to figure out if you want to do that. And I should have, by Tuesday or Wednesday or next week, the setup for when we're going to do the fan thing to in order to get to play for the KSR Media Madness team, which, you know, all these media members are posting videos of their workouts.
1: Yeah.
0: Just for the record, I'm not going to be doing that. I mean, I'm not posting videos of my workouts, although I did start scheduling time with my trainer starting tomorrow.
1: Good. I'm glad to hear that. I tried to get Wu. He was a maybe. Richie was a maybe. I think Cameron's playing for Team JMI. He didn't even... The whole thing was going on. He was like, what? I saw also that Tyler Thompson got her Booker shoes. So she's going to be playing in it, too.
0: I have Devin Booker shoes.
1: Yeah.
0: We could do it. The NCAA, the argument is still going on. We're an hour into it. I'm kind of following it right now. It seems like the judge is questioning the NCAA's attorneys more intently than the plaintiffs, I feel good about where we're headed with this.
1: Yeah, I feel like this is going to be something that all across the board, all throughout the country, where they're just going to allow anybody that wants to play a fifth year, they're going to give it to them.
0: We were going to talk about, I wanted to ask you, you may have seen the report. Apparently, Howard Stern, according to one of his former employees, had a rule that if his employees were to see him outside of the show, in the building, or at parties, they were not allowed to talk to him. That he did not want to. That they could wave, but they could not speak. What did you think of that? Don't you dare say to me that that's a rule with us, because it's not true.
1: No, it's not. But it's like a reminder you always hear, don't meet your heroes. A guy that I wouldn't call a hero, but a guy that I've listened to for probably 20, 25 years on the radio on a regular basis. You don't want to think of them to actually be jerks in real life, but you hear something like this. There was a guy that I heard speaking about it, saying he worked there for 12 years. He said he never even saw him in that hallway, so I don't know if they sneak him into the studio or how they...
0: There's a video of him when they would walk him in. He would walk in with two security guards, one in front and one in back, and not...
1: Ronnie the limo driver, I'm assuming, is one of them.
0: But it's pretty
1: jerkish, right?
0: It's disappointing, isn't it?
1: You can't talk to... Just say hello to
0: people. The people that
1: work with you.
0: That you work with. Yeah. I think that's pretty bad. Who's up next?
7: James.
0: Go ahead, James.
8: Is there any young players in football that is looking pretty good so far this year?
0: Well, I mean, again, it's hard because we don't get, Shannon, we don't get to see them.
1: Right.
0: So to some extent, you have to take the word of the actual coaches as to who's playing well. I will say this. I think there's been, if you talk to people around the program, they are more excited about the defense than maybe they thought they were in the off season. I think appreciate the call. I think the position of concern is the wide receiver position. I think there's even been some thought of, is there a way to get another player? Like, I think the wide receiver position, if this offense doesn't click, it's going to be because of that.
1: I'm concerned about that and a few other things after talking about what was in the book with the defense there. I know they've got a scrimmage tomorrow. They're going to have a meet the players, meet the team thing tomorrow, I think, at 5
0: o'clock. What time is that, Marcy? I feel like you know. 5 o'clock tomorrow in Lexington, you can go and meet the players. It says from 5 to 6. I'm told if you go that you'll be able to meet the players. They'll make sure everybody gets to do that. But 5 o'clock tomorrow in Lexington, you can get a chance to meet the players.
1: I know Marcia's already got her tent out there, too, ready for the tailgating, right? I saw that a couple of days ago. Yeah.
0: Yeah. What did you go to that? Was that good? Good. I'm glad, because you're like one of the queens of that, so I'm glad that it went well. One person writes, Matt, if we go to the Final Four, do you think Mark Pope would get an extension? He only has 3 years left on the contract. It would be 2 years after that. He gets an automatic one. That's true. Which, gosh.
1: I mean, you're going to get one every year for making the tournament.
0: No, he gets one. So I think the way the contract works, he gets one if he makes the Sweet 16. So he gets an automatic year if he makes the Sweet 16.
1: Yeah.
0: And then maybe he gets 2 years if he makes the Final Four.
1: I feel like that's fair, though. If you make the Final Four, you deserve
0: two. I'm okay with the Final Four one. I do not like the Sweet 16 when you get an extra year. I'm not saying, like, if he makes a Sweet 16 this year, he's coming back, and he should. But the idea that every year we're essentially saying, hey, we'll just keep running it back as long as you make the Sweet 16 every year. I don't know that I feel like that's...
1: Sweet 16 is not the bar here. It never has been. It never will be.
0: Let me put it a different way. I don't think the Sweet 16, I don't think making a Sweet 16 should get you fired, but I also don't think it means you should get an extension.
1: It's like, just like enough to keep you hanging on.
0: That's I kind of agree.
1: It's kind of like the midway point to where it's just enough to keep your job.
0: We talked about record, okay? Kentucky, they now have Wichita State as the non-conference. What is success going in the non-conference? Six difficult games, Kansas, North Carolina, Virginia, Louisville, Indiana, Wichita State, and then everybody else. What is success going in the non-conference with 14 non-conference games?
1: 14 non-conference games. I'm saying if you win 11 of those.
0: Oh, you got to win 11.
1: I think so. I mean, would you say lower than that? Would you say 10? Would you be happy with that if you only won 10 out of 14?
0: No, because that would mean All right, I'm just giving us Wichita State. If we lose to Wichita State at home, then that's a problem.
1: That, I mean, that gives you, you know, you could lose to Indiana.
0: Well, let me put it a different way.
1: Yeah.
0: Let's just assume we beat Wichita State. We got five good games. Should we expect to have a winning record over those five good games?
1: Absolutely, yeah. I think 3-2 is fair.
0: Well, then you're 12-2.
1: Well, it also, I mean, there's also.
0: So, I mean, like 11-3 means you have a losing record against those teams. I mean, I think you should. Let me put it a different way. Should we beat Louisville at home?
1: Yeah.
0: Everybody believes we should beat Louisville at home. Should we be able to, between Carolina, Kansas at neutral sites, should we be able to win one of those games? Yes. And should we be able to, Virginia on the road, Indiana on a neutral court, win one of those games?
1: Should be able to, yeah.
0: So that's 3-2. I think it's reasonable for Kentucky fans to expect when we play power teams in the non-conference, we win over half the games. I don't think that is I don't think you need to go undefeated. You know, I think winning but you have one true road game in the non-conference, one. All the rest are at neutral courts. We will have more people than Kansas, more people than North Carolina. We may not have more people than Indiana and Indianapolis, but we play Louisville at home. I don't think 3-2 is an unreasonable expectation.
1: So then you got them at 12 then at that point. 12 and then.
0: I'm saying if they go 11-3,
1: yep.
0: Like I'll be okay.
1: But you don't think that's
0: success. I think at Kentucky we should expect to have a winning record against good teams.
1: What was their non-conference last year?
0: We have not had a winning record against good teams since the year we lost to St. Peter's in the term. And we lost to St. Peter's.
1: Yeah.
0: Like, it's been that long, and I think we should expect at Kentucky to have a winning record against good teams.
1: I think we could go 11-3 as long as we're competitive and we don't have a repeat of Gonzaga last year where you get blown out by somebody. You know.
0: Just another update from the trial. Apparently, the judge says he will make a decision as quickly as possible, but it will not be delayed. So
1: I don't know what that means. I mean, that could mean today.
0: I mean, yeah, that could mean anything could mean you want it to mean. But I also don't think it means they're going to just let it delay for weeks and weeks and weeks. Let's go to DraftKings real quick. You got my Reds this week with Rick Ross playing tonight at the concert. They play – who do they play?
1: I don't know.
0: The Marlins. Do they win at home?
1: Yeah, they beat the Marlins. The Marlins are terrible. And the Reds, you can't beat them on Rick Ross night.
0: Yes.
1: When Rick Ross is in the building, the Reds are a different team.
0: I'm selling my Rick Ross tickets. I think that's a little bit more than I can do. 859-280-2287. By the way, I want to take a quick thank you. I had a meeting yesterday with the ESPN people, and they were talking to me about the streaming numbers that we've had for Matt Meyer, and just so people know how big this fan base is, because I know a lot of the start of it is you all. We are already the most streamed show on ESPN Radio. So it's not going to be the most listened to show because we're not, you know, during the afternoon, a lot of affiliates take local shows. So we're off on a lot. I think we're not on in the state of Kentucky in a lot of places. But on the streaming, that means a lot.
1: Well, congratulations. Yeah, not a bad first couple of weeks.
0: That's exactly right. Yeah. Thank you all very much. Shady Rays, you got 40% off when you get if you want to come in here. This crowd is amazing. Jefferson County has always been blue, and it remains so now. We appreciate it. I will see you on Monday where I will be here, but in a different place. These guys will have our full crew. This has been Kentucky Sports Radio.
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16: And here's what you need to know.
17: The NFL today suspended Atlanta Falcons defensive end James Pierce 8 games for violating the personal conduct policy. The NFL also suspended Commanders defensive end Dorrance Armstrong 1 game for violating the personal conduct policy. Titans cornerback Nazee Johnson 6 games for violating the performance-enhancing substance policy. And Buffalo Bills defensive tackle Fedarian Mathis 3 games for violating the substance abuse policy. Yahoo Sports just reported that Seattle Seahawks defensive end DeMarcus Lawrence will retire after the 2026 season. In Major League Baseball, Seiya Suzuki's 3-run home run was the difference in the Chicago Cubs' 3-0 victory over the St. Louis Cardinals at Wrigley. NBA ESPN reports the Cleveland Cavaliers trading guard Dennis Schroeder and cash to Charlotte for guard Trey Mann. I'm Isaac Lohengrin.
16: This is Covino and Rich, a show with over 20 years of experience.
28: People want to know our secret.
16: Just think about that. 20 years of Little League stories.
28: Just ask anybody I grew up with. You know how many Little League kids I owned and took them deep? Ask them. 27 Little League home runs.
16: 20 years of assessing Rich Davis on the air.
28: What makes Rich Davis Rich Davis?
29: Well, hold on, DB.
28: Like, if you got your 23andMe back, you're definitely like 60% annoying.
29: Insane in the membrane.
16: Please. 20 years of this.
28: And the secret to our success, never saw each other's junk. Never. Never. Yeah, why would we do that?
16: Now, live from the Fox Sports Radio studios, here they are.
29: Here they are.
16: Covino and Rich.
30: They don't know what the f*** they're doing.
29: Wow! All right.
28: Oh, yeah.
29: See
28: it's
29: you
28: on Friday. Covino and Rich are here.
29: Friday,
28: it's super
29: Friday,
28: fun time.
29: Friday. Friday.
28: Friday. I hope everybody's in their car on their way home, getting ready to start their weekend. If you're on the west side, it's a little early, so we have a casual Friday, but
29: Friday.
28: I am pumped for the weekend.
29: Let's go.
28: I'm like Fernando Mendoza sort of pumped.
31: Today's Friday.
28: I'm like Wade Boggs sort of pumped.
29: You're Wade Boggs yoked.
28: Yeah, man, I'm feeling yoked like Boggs.
29: I know.
28: In fact, I did the Body by Boggs workout this morning, so I'm feeling great.
29: Danny reached out to his people yesterday.
28: Yeah.
29: We're trying to get Boggsy on the show to talk about his workout.
28: Can't wait.
32: Yeah, don't get bogged down, okay?
28: Rich, Sam, Danny, and you, Fox Sports Radio. Let's rock.
31: Yeah.
28: Hell yeah. I'm very pumped to be here. It's the best 2 hours of the day for us, at least. And a quick reminder, since I got your attention, Fox Sports Radio Nation, on Monday, Tuesday, Wednesday, we'll elaborate later on, but it's the Dan Patrick Hat Trick. This show, filling in for the great DP for 3 shows starting Monday, Tuesday, Wednesday. So join us because
29: I can't wait.
28: Word on the streets, we got some heavy hitting guests.
29: Oh, Danny G, I'll tell everyone now.
31: You're gonna pre-promote it. I locked in the time for him.
29: Okay,
31: for
29: right.
31: Tuesday.
29: We got Tuesday, Hall of Famer Drew Brees.
28: Nice.
29: He's gonna be on the show.
28: That's just one name.
31: Are you gonna ask him about his statue at the Hall of Fame?
28: I've got a derpy looking derp Hall of Fame statue, and I feel like if you're gonna
31: not as bad as Dwayne Wade's.
28: No, but they're supposed to make you cooler than you are, not worse than you are, right?
29: Well, Drew Brees is a handsome dude.
3: Not only Drew Brees, also on Tuesday's show, Frank Caliendo.
29: Nice.
4: Is going to be on.
3: I just talked to Kevin Burkhardt. Might be talking some MLB and NFL on Wednesday.
29: Oh, yeah.
4: Another one.
3: Waiting to hear back from Guy Fieri. He may swing by on Wednesday.
28: I'm going to hit up A-Rod right now. You called Burkhardt. And I'm hitting up. I'm sorry. He goes by A-Rod now, right?
3: A-Rod.
28: Based on his viral bulge picture.
3: And there's a viral A-Rod story we're going to get to today.
28: But right.
3: On Monday, since we are filling in for DP, our buddy Marvin from the Dan Patrick Show, one of the Danettes, might be hanging out for a segment.
28: Hell
3: yeah.
28: Cool.
3: So, you know, we're having some fun next week.
28: Bringing our talents to the morning show. So join us. Right. We're the league leaders of fill-ins. We're like fill-in Frank. Frank Isola, shout out Frank. To him. He's a great dude. So anyway, I'm Covino. That is Rich. We got the Kron here in the building. He's got your updates. We have lots to get to, but we're going to kick it off. Before we get into Brainwave and all the fun and prizes and games and weekend hobnobbing like we always do on Friday, preseason foosball, man. It was, by the way, I felt like a boomer. I'm not going to lie. I'm young and spry. We know this, right?
3: Look at you.
28: I don't need peptides. Body by Boggs is all I need. And hanging with Rich keeps me on my toes. Because he's the most hyped up guy I know. I felt so confused with the games yesterday.
3: I'm with you.
28: ESPN Alt Unlimited.
4: Unlimited.
28: I'm like, come on, man. I wanted to watch Danny G's Raiders. You know, the games were bouncing around everywhere. Like, I didn't know where to tune in.
3: It's
28: yesterday.
3: Only momentarily confusing because once the season starts, you got your Sunday ticket in your red zone.
28: I'm
3: Monday
28: just letting people
3: and
28: know they're not alone.
3: Like, no, I know because last night I wanted to watch my Niners Titans. I was like, let me watch the first quarter or half of that at least. But they still had the meaningless ending of Packers Steelers.
28: Yes.
3: And then they go to like their broadcast center and they're like, well, let's kick it over. But wait, not yet.
28: Here's what's weird. Danny G's like, all right, man, go to your Hulu app, right? Because right up top.
31: No, the Disney Plus.
28: No, Disney Plus, go Hulu, up to the top. ESPN. Yep. So I went out to ESPN and all I saw was the Packers Steelers game. I'm like, where's the Raiders game?
31: Yeah, I'm not
28: game?
31: Sure why you were being blocked.
28: And dude, and now I'm thinking, well, I pay for that bundle, right? The Disney Plus Hulu ESPN bundle, do I get ESPN Unlimited? Or is that completely separate? Honestly, dude, I am a little confused, but I'm a red zone guy anyway. It's going to fix itself once the season starts.
3: You're red zone, annoyed, man. You're red zone. I'm Sunday ticket, five games at once. My eyes are like a dog that sees a squirrel.
31: Rich's mind is like a red zone itself.
28: I'm starting to like think about like what am I paying for and what do I get? What's the ESPN bundle that I get? It's BS Baracus. But anyway,
3: I recently realized my wife and I were paying for Disney Plus, and then we're also paying for it as part of the ESPN bundle. And I'm like,
6: that's like deceptive. Shouldn't they like refund you or tell you, you already got it?
28: No, they don't do that.
6: You're paying that extra $6.
28: You know what, Sam?
6: Huh?
28: That's how they get you.
6: That's how they get you.
28: Sam, that's how they get you.
6: I've never heard people so worked up over not being able to see NFL preseason games.
3: I know. And Sam, it's the same way.
6: This channel and that channel.
31: It's because you're a college football dude.
6: I watched a little bit of the Steelers and Caden Weegan tearing up for the Steelers in that preseason.
31: Well, how about Drew Aller?
28: That's Drew Aller. Good. As a result, I caught a little bit of everything last night, and social media always helps with that too. So, I mean, it was a fun night of football. You got some games. You got a lot of games this weekend.
3: Well, you're hyped up. Have you been doing smelling salts with Kittle and Mac Jones or what?
28: How'd you know, bro? Yeah. No. Fridays are glorious. Yeah, of course. Fridays are glorious, and we're pumped for football. We're excited to be here. So, you know, it's kind of like a Friday edition of things that made you go,
3: Sort of, yeah.
28: With all the games yesterday, like, what were your obvious observations? What stood out to you? And of course, all things Fernando Mendoza, because he had a night. He did everything you could expect from a first round draft pick in his debut game, the pressure behind it, following Cousins, who was also amazing last night.
31: Yep.
28: Fernando, 10 for 16, 97 yards and one tutty, and just said all the right things about it's a learning experience.
3: See, I disagree.
28: I know.
31: Lasers, though, that one laser he threw.
28: He's throwing darts.
31: Between those three defenders. Dude, that's pretty
3: the highlight.
31: Sick.
3: That's the first Fernando Mendoza highlight we've seen because he really did place that ball where it's the only place it could have gone.
31: It like stuck to Malik Wilson, the receiver, like Velcro.
28: No, yeah, that was precision for sure.
3: So I have observations from all the games and watching all the recaps. And like you said, is this on NFL Network, ESPN Unlimited? I'm going back and forth. Observation number one. Fernando Mendoza, he looked good in your silver and black, Danny. He looked sharp, looked like he belonged. I loved watching. Oh, there he is.
28: Not only that, like when he takes the field, everybody's super, super pumped about it. Mm-hmm. Like the crowd's behind him. That's got to feel good. Everyone wants to see him. Even Raiders haters want to see this dude do well, I would imagine. But the fans are behind him big time. So that's a plus.
31: Not fans of other AFC West teams. Yeah,
29: maybe the other, maybe like 20 teams yeah. could be done that. But you know what? I do think his aw shucks, I'm perfect, is the only thing that, I'm not saying it's wearing on me. We're talking about one preseason game. But after the game, I was saying, I know you got the one clip where, I don't know, it tickled my, it tickled me a little bit. Take a listen to what he said.
4: The group that I was in with, you know, they blocked fantastic. They had great routes. The run game was good, you know, and unfortunately, like, I let my teammates down today, but it's a growing experience. And, you know, I feel like we're all growing, and it showed me that I need to grow a lot.
29: Listen, I get it. I love we're all growing. You didn't let your teammates down. Relax. I know he hasn't lost a football game in a couple years, but it was preseason game number one. You threw a couple dimes. You led the team down. You got your first, while preseason,
31: touchdown.
29: You still got your first tutty.
31: That was a nice pass, too.
28: It was, yeah.
29: I just, you know, Danny, this is breaking news. I don't want to abuse. I know we can't use the official NFL breaking news alert on Fox Sports.
31: You can't do that.
29: But I started watching Quarterback on Netflix.
31: Oh, boy.
29: Man. I told you. Wow. Danny, because I got in the zone, and I was like, yay.
31: Somebody cue up that song, Celebrate Good Times.
29: So,
28: how fun is Quarterback, though?
29: From watching Quarterback, I have observations there, but it did remind me that even if they're quiet or a little subdued, NFL starting quarterbacks, there's only 32 of them, and they have to have some type of alpha swagger about them. And I just wonder if his, like, aw shucks Fernando vibe is going to gel with 52 other grown men in the locker room. Like, I wonder if he needs to be a little more.
28: Well, you can't make someone be someone they're not. He is a goofy dude, but an ultimate competitor. So I think, like, we see guys like Bryce Young, who was on our show during the Super Bowl last year, very soft-spoken, mild-mannered, but you have to imagine that when they're in the huddle, they command respect and they put a different face on.
31: Yeah.
28: I mean, to take things to that level, they have to have a killer instinct. We just don't see it because their personality, their demeanor when not in uniform is just different.
29: I'm not expecting everyone to be the ultimate alpha bro like Baker Mayfield, who's telling everyone to F you and flex.
28: He's great, though.
29: I love Baker.
28: That. I do love that.
31: But you want more confidence from your...
29: Yeah, but
28: don't you think that comes in time?
29: Yeah, no, I know. I'm just saying, when I look at Fernando, I feel like he's just such a good boy. I know that sounds like,
28: a good boy. He's young, man.
29: I just wanted to be a little bit more of like...
31: Some teammates need to take him out to the strip. There's another story about that later.
29: Yeah. I feel like you need some lap dances and a tattoo or something.
31: I don't know. I'm kind of stuck in the middle on this because, obviously I'm a lifelong fan of that team. I would love to see a little bit more confidence. You're talking about an exhibition game, bro. You're not talking about the Super Bowl or a national championship game. Maybe that's still where his headspace is because, like you said, he hasn't lost in a couple of years, and pretty much every game he played at Indiana was a big game.
28: Yeah, but he has high expectations for himself.
31: He does, but
28: that's good. He's just a little nerdy.
31: For preseason games, and it's funny because his younger brother, who we've seen a lot of on social media, is Max.
29: Did you see him with Tom Brady?
31: Yeah, he was in the broadcast booth also. And they asked him about his brother, Fernando, and he said, the thing I like most about him is that he's just a really good person and he stayed himself. He is who he is.
28: It's humility, or as I often say, humbleness. And then my mom yells at me, it's humility, you idiot.
31: And he called him a nerd. He called his brother a nerd. He's humbleness. Like, he is who he is. He's a nerd.
28: Don't worry. He's learning from the coolest guy in the NFL, Kirk Cousins. So, he's bound to be, getting tattoos, like Rich said, anytime soon.
29: But I think,
28: by the way, it's such a weird contrast to be like, a Raiders fan and the Raiders team and their reputation, and have two of the nerdiest quarterbacks of all time. And they both showed up.
29: Like, to me, Max Crosby's a Raider.
28: Yeah, definitely.
29: Mean tattoos.
28: But dude, these guys are killers on the field. That's all you want.
29: But I think a lot of observations about Mendoza last night. We'd love to hear from you. 877-99 on Fox. Now, within that same game, let's flip to the Cardinals, who I think are going to win, one or two games this year?
31: Yeah, you said two at the most.
28: You said maybe none. Maybe none.
31: And Covino and I argued with you. I said four at least.
28: I said more than four. Like, they won three last year. I think they're on their way up. And, I do get the vibe that Cardinals fans have a lot to be excited about. A lot of young players.
31: They are a mirror image of the Raiders, mm-hmm. where they're new blood in the building on the sidelines and a brand new head coach that's bringing some new flavor to the team that's much needed. The offenses have weapons on that on the offensive side of the ball for both teams, but the defense lacks for the Cardinals. The defense lacks right now for the Raiders. So both those teams, I think, are going to score points,
28: but
31: they're going to give up a lot of points.
28: It's so funny you would say that because you're right. Where's the game? One, they always say in the trenches, right? Offensive line, defensive line, special teams, the intangibles, the things you don't see on paper, the things that are not sexy draft picks, right? When a team picks an offensive lineman in the first round, you're like, oh man, boring. But that is what eventually will win you ball games. But when you look at the Raiders and you say Fernando Mendoza, Genty, Bowers,
31: Mike Washington Jr.
28: You saw him rip off
31: that 53-yard run.
10: Dude has speed. He dominated the combine, if you guys remember. That's how I remembered him. And then seeing him bounce off defenders and explode. He had explosive speed yesterday. Definitely turned a lot of heads.
31: Jack Besh, who was underused by, of course, the old regime. And then you saw Malik Benson out of Oregon look really good in the game.
28: And then when you look, Danny G to the Cardinals, Beck looked great the other day, right?
31: Stud receivers.
28: And then Marvin Harrison and Jr.
31: Jeremiah Love looks like stole a tight the end. Show. I knew when we were arguing about the Cardinals schedule, I told you, you think a team with Jeremiah Love is going to win only two games? Even for a bad season for them, Rich, that's four wins.
28: No, they're going to win two games. But in a couple years, they will be formidable. But what happened to Genty last year? Remember, we all were so pumped and you're like, well, the Lions still needs more work and it's not a finished product. I feel like the Cardinals are almost like a year behind what you're doing.
10: It feels that way.
31: Boy, I look like Jeremiah Love can get through the crowd even with a subpar O-line.
28: I'm not saying Derrick Henry-esque. It's not a great comparison, but some running backs just look bigger than others. Like, there's so many running backs that would whoop your ass, but they're more compact, if that makes sense. Jeremiah Love just looks like a beast of a dude, and he really did. I know you could say, against what? Second and third stringers? But Jeremiah Love looked very much like he could be one of the top five or so running backs in the NFL this year. He just had something about him, and I know it's preseason. I know it's time to, make crazy observations, but Jeremiah Love, look out.
10: Well, Mendoza, the Raiders, were pretty much the biggest story of the night just because of his star power and who Mendoza is, and we get to see him play. Rich, what'd you think of your 49ers, man? How'd you feel about that?
28: Hold on now. I have observations, but look at Jeremiah Love with a not elite offensive line. Picture him against a Rams defense. Picture him, picture Myles Garrett or playing the Niners and Nick Bosa's on one side and Fred Warner's in the middle or Seattle's defense. These are who Jeremiah Love are going to have to go against in real life.
31: Yeah, but he also,
28: you know what I'm saying? In real time.
31: But he's just as good of a receiver as he is a running back. And that's why he was taken so high in the draft because the Cardinals didn't view him as drafting a running back. They viewed it as drafting a running back hybrid receiver. So you get him out in a little bit of space, Rich, and you throw him a screen pass and Jeremiah Love is going to shake and bake and move his way down the field.
28: Did you say shake and bake? Because today's the anniversary of Ricky Bobby? Yep. Talladega Nights came out on this day. Oh. Shake and bake.
14: Really? Well,
10: to back you up, Danny.
28: Game first, you're last.
10: He had 58 yards rushing and 14 yards receiving. He was all over the place yesterday.
28: Jeremiah Love. I don't want to be a homer. I don't want to be Mr. 49er, bang, bang, Niners
10: you're
28: gang.
10: You're more of a Milhouse.
28: But I need Isaac, Danny, you, or Sam to tell me that you also thought Stripling looked pretty good. 49ers, rookie wide receiver. There's a lot of speculation. Did the Niners steal him?
10: A lot of buzz on him today.
28: Did they go with him too early in the draft? People were on all sides of the Stripling debate. And it looks like last night, a couple sweet catches, 7 touches, 63 yards receiving. To me, it looked like
31: he's been your best receiver at your camp.
28: It looks like, and they're saying in camp, he looks really, he's got a quick first step. I really enjoy watching those highlights last night. I'm thinking, like, we know because you got Debo, Mike Evans is a veteran, Kittle, McCaffrey.
10: Dude, 49ers you need youth. Going to be exciting if they stay healthy. It's as simple as that, and they've yet to prove that they can. Every year, we've said that for the past 3-4 years straight. Is it the facility? Is it the electrons, whatever's going on there?
28: Electrodes?
10: What is going on at the facility?
28: Isaac, when I say 49ers
10: breaking down their muscles,
29: wide receiver.
10: But if they stay healthy, they're going to be great.
29: And you know, you got Evans and you got the return of Debo, you know, and you got Kittle, who's more like a wide receiver than a tight end because he gets a ton of touches. When I say number 15, do you still think Michael Crabtree as well? Because I still look at when I see him like, oh, Crabtree. And now, number 15, Stripling. Do you think he could be an impact player or too soon? Because we thought Pearsall was going to be a good impact player, and he really did nothing last year, and he's been hurt most of the time.
14: I'll answer this question with a question.

0: what people were talking about. That's what I saw. That's what I saw on social media. It's like, yo, look how this guy moves.
1: I'm not alone, man. You're not alone. Everyone freaking loves the NFL. I was talking to JB, one of the young editors here.
0: Joan Lee Boneley.
1: He's a Commanders fan.
2: JB.
0: Yeah, Joan Lee Boneley.
1: And he's a big Commanders fan. And I said, your team to me is so confusing. I feel like this weekend, Danny, I want to do a deep dive on the Commanders because I feel like this team 2 years ago was in the NFC Championship game. Last year, Jaden Daniels' injuries and everything
0: You can't write him off after
1: really
0: one bad year.
1: Derailed this team. But there's teams like NFL, I think NFL.com or NFL Network ranked them 29th. That seems ridiculous. They were in the, I don't know. To me, like, I think Washington is worth investigating. And Danny's like, yeah, late to the party. After watching a little Jaden Daniels on quarterback.
3: Yeah, now it's a real show because Rich watched it.
0: I know.
1: I mean, Danny, I'm like the Columbus.
0: Rich is going to tell us how overbearing his mom is. Meanwhile, we've been saying that, you know, for the past four months.
3: Rich is going to tell us about parts of the show we forgot about because we watched it 2 months ago.
1: I had a friend that watched The Sopranos like 10 years later. I'm like, stop telling me about Paulie Walnuts. I watched this in the 2000s.
0: I'll tell you what, though. Speaking of, you know, training camp and drinking the Kool-Aid and buying into stuff, if you're watching Hard Knocks, it's hard to not just appreciate what the Seahawks are doing.
3: About to shadow box you, bro.
0: Yeah, no joke.
1: I'm going to catch
0: the
1: up on
0: chemistry,
1: that.
0: They're building chemistry. Anyone that has teenage boys in their life or just hang with younger dudes at the office or whatever, you know when they shadow box, when they go up and you're supposed to look away?
1: Yeah.
0: You know that game that they play? They say they built their entire Super Bowl winning chemistry on that. Wow. And they do that like at a crazy
3: team
0: level.
3: Meetings, they stand in front of the room
0: it's
3: and do that.
0: It's nuts, but it's hard not to buy into how good they're going to be, especially with Darnold. So, Darnold's spin rate that you were talking about, Danny G, the spin rate.
1: But now I'm going to go back to quarterback, which you guys all watched like a month ago. But Jaden Daniels was considered the best rookie quarterback ever just less than 2 years ago, and an injury late in season last year. Are we going to forget that Jaden Daniels?
0: Hell no.
1: Was that good?
0: No. It's
1: and
0: a
1: now
0: matter
1: they got, now they
0: is
1: got.
0: Is he healthy again?
1: You don't
0: and,
1: think Stephon? You don't think
0: he is?
1: You don't think Stephon Diggs wants to contribute there?
0: Is Jaden still worrying about his number five, or is he ready to play? Actually, he went to social media about it yesterday. He was like, you know what? I'm moving forward.
1: Yeah. And you know what? It's
3: he took our advice.
1: You said his mom seemed a little overbearing, like a Beverly Goldberg of types.
0: She's
1: if you watch
0: smother,
1: Goldberg,
0: she's very smothering.
1: Did you see the love that Aaron Andrews and Brady and everyone gives her?
0: Oh, yeah, yeah.
1: Like, I mean, there is a lot of respect.
3: Well respected.
1: There's a lot of respect there, though.
0: The reason we bring this up, too, and the reason I brought up the Seahawks is you get so much insight on these shows. I wish we had more of it, but it does make you more invested on it. And we're hyping up all the games we watched yesterday. We're hyping up Rich's 49ers. We're hyping up.
1: Papi, you know what does though? Can I
0: the Raiders? But man, the Seahawks are really great.
1: You know,
0: dude.
1: They're
0: going to be really great.
1: You turned me on to this years ago when you're like, yo, bro, you got to watch all these 24/7s. When 24/7s first started boxing,
0: I can watch Liev Schreiber like narrate anything.
1: So
3: for real.
1: When back in the day, Covino and I would always be talking about the 24/7s leading up to a fight. The joke was, yo, they can make me excited about a terrible fight because that's how good 24/7 and some of these pre-shows are.
0: He's the best.
1: By watching quarterback, receiver, Hard Knocks, they can really make you buy in and love anyone. It's like how The Last Dance made Michael Jordan seem like a mythical, like almost like imaginary.
0: You know what Hard Knocks is really doing? It's putting Sam Darnold into a different category of like, this guy's special and we took him for granted all these years. You know, they talk about how next level great he really is.
3: And
0: when Cooper Kupp's
3: talking
0: about him.
3: And how did he get kicked around the league?
0: How he got kicked around the league.
1: But Danny,
0: yet how he shows a crazy level of humbleness.
1: It's humility, you idiot.
0: You know, and how he has to remind himself like, oh yeah, that's right. We're the champions. Because he doesn't walk around thinking that.
1: But again, I know I'm a month late.
0: No,
1: but,
0: we're just excited, dude.
1: But Baker Mayfield. It's impossible to watch quarterback and not be like, I really like this guy.
0: He's incredible.
1: And you really start to say like, man, like I really hope in this contract year where the Bucks have decided to not renegotiate they're letting year three of this 3 year, $100 million contract payout. Isn't there a party that's like, I hope
0: he's
1: delivers
0: got so much to prove.
1: I hope he delivers where they have to roll out the Brinks truck for this guy. So, hey, you know what? I think it's fair to say we're all hyped about
0: NFL. Quarterback, which Rich just started watching on Netflix, between Hard Knocks Episode 2 premiere.

0: premiered this week. Between all the games yesterday, there's just so much to absorb, so much to take in, so many reminders.
1: More games tonight.
0: More games tonight, more games Saturday. Right, so it's going to be an action-packed weekend. So we're just, you know, making our observations and thinking out loud.
2: Pose a question?
0: Sure.
2: I have a question for everyone that we'll get to when we get back. 32 teams in the NFL.
0: Mm-hmm.
2: It's a two-part question. Which team do you think you could confidently predict how their season's going to go the most? And what team are you the most clueless on? After watching all quarterback, Hard Knocks, watching some preseason, scrolling through social media, watching your team's Instagram feed, of all you've absorbed over the last month, what team still has you so lost in the sauce, and which team you think you have a pretty clear read on? Because I think it's a good question.
1: Clarity and clueless.
2: Clarity and clueless. We'll take your feedback next at 877-99 on Fox. And I'm feeling generous. So if you got a good answer that impresses us, if you have some good insight, we'll throw you a little Covino and Rich grilling apron and some koozies. How about that?
0: All right, let's go.
2: Perfect.
0: More Covino and Rich.
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5: Here's what I found out about Bob Iger, mid-70s, chairman forever, running Disney, is that the NBA and Adam Silver, starting Sunday, had to find a new owner for the Lakers. And things ramped up very quickly. Bob Iger was very, very well paid, very well compensated at Disney. Not $12.5 billion by an NBA team compensated. He and Kushner were the leaders in the clubhouse for the expansion Las Vegas franchise. That was $7.5 billion. This is $12.5 billion. That's out of Iger's range. This is like going from buying the Rays in Tampa to buying the Yankees. It is a whole different ballpark, even for rich guys. But here's the key to it. The Lakers matter to the NBA. And Adam Silver doesn't want them tossed around and flipped like a 1993 Honda Civic. So he had to get somebody who understands television, who's negotiated for the league, who understands the sport. I mean, Iger was always kind of known as a Clipper fan more than a Laker fan. Kushner money, Iger is the face of Laker ownership because it's one thing to own an expansion team. Most of you can't name 50% of the owners in this league, but everybody knows who owns the Yankees or the Dodgers or the Cubs or the Eagles or the 49ers or the Cowboys. That's what you have here. And Iger is a great front man. He's put money down. Don't get me wrong. He's put a lot of money down. But
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14: LSU has given out the number 5 to DJ Pickett. I'm just wondering, like, when you see this sort of stuff going on and you see guys at the pro level who are looking back and saying, no, I don't want that guy to wear my number. Does it bother you as a guy who's really embraced it?
15: See, for me, it always mattered. When you think about 11 and the whole development of Sticks and Stick City and all that stuff, I realized going into it what the number meant to me. For Jaden Daniels, if it started mattering because they gave it to somebody that he didn't feel like deserved it, I think that's ultimately a conversation that you have to have behind closed doors. Because I'll say this, doing it out in the public, you don't want to embarrass the coaching staff. Ultimately, the school owns the number.
4: 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Jonas Knox, 6 a.m. Eastern, 3 a.m. Pacific on Fox Sports Radio.
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0: Let's talk clarity and cluelessness. Feeling clueless about a team? Are you like clueless Joe Jackson when it comes to a particular NFL team? Do you have clarity on another? Let us know at 877-99 on Fox. We're Covino and Rich. Friday, which means Brainwave, the game that's sweeping the nation, taking the world by storm and scattered showers. Brainwave every Friday, your chance to win some prizes if you're on the same Brainwave as us, which might be a bad thing, but it wins you some prizes.
2: Yeah.
0: Plus, weekend hobnobbing later on, what you need to watch this weekend. We'll get you ready for that. But we're super hyped about preseason football. But there's still a lot of question marks, right? There's a lot of exciting things going on. Fernando Mendoza, Danny G, Mike Washington Jr. Rich has, let's just say, a thing for stribbling. I don't know what I could say. I don't want Sam to get all nervous about it.
2: Boy, I mean, when I see a wide receiver of the Niners, healthy, young, and like, you know,
1: not, which has ED when it comes to that
2: guy. Yeah, yeah. Well, let me tell you, because I mean, when there's a 49er that's not, you know, old and possibly hurt, I get excited.
0: I don't blame you though, man. And you know what? Just watching the games, all the highlights, and then with quarterback and Hard Knocks and everything else going on, just gets you excited. Well, that's what we're trying to do here on the show, get you excited.
2: What it also does, though, as I was pointing out, is that it gives you some weird ability to really believe in every team.
0: Well, that's the hope and the clean slate of a new season.
2: Of every team, right?
0: Yeah,
2: but I'm saying you watch any documentary, you watch enough montages of cool plays, you're like, I think this team could do it this year. 32 teams. The reality is every year there's like five new teams that make the playoffs, five teams that previously made it that all of a sudden start sucking. And that's just the NFL. That's the fun parody, as I always say, in the National Football League. So I asked you guys, what is the one team
0: parody
2: that gives you all the clarity in the world, and who's the most confusing? And I have my answers. I think they're obvious to me. I think clarity, and I hate to say it, because I feel like they're all in and they're in my division, but I would be shocked if the Rams aren't just really good, right?
0: I think they have to be a top three number for everybody. Yeah, they're just going to be great, well-coached.
2: Well, because you go through every division.
0: Their defense.
2: I mean,
0: yeah.
2: You want to be like, well, Buffalo or New England, like, how are they going to respond? Are they both playoff teams again? Your division, Danny, the AFC West, like, is Kansas City go from 6-11 to their winning ways again? Does Harbaugh and... You know,
1: McDaniel.
2: Herbert with McDaniel now get it together. I'm so confused there. The NFC
1: Bo
2: East.
1: Bo Nix and Sean Payton.
2: That's confused. The NFC South, maybe you say, oh, Baker Mayfield's in charge again. I think the team with the most clarity, even more so than your defending champs, the Seahawks. My Niners, if healthy, I think are great. But I think the Rams, I would be stunned if, worst case scenario, they're a 10-11 win wild card. They're just stacked. They got weapons. They're well coached.
0: Miles Garrett.
2: I think the Rams are the most clear team to me then. And I hate to say that as a Niners fan. I just think Rams are good.
0: No, it's just clear.
2: Lock it, right?
0: Yeah, they're a favorite.
1: And I went with another very well-coached team, Chicago, with Ben Johnson.
2: You feel really good about
1: it,
2: huh? Yeah.
1: Just because they were so close. We know Caleb has taken some great strides forward.
0: If we're talking clarity right now.
2: And some people think the Packers have taken a slight step backwards. So while the Bears are getting a little better, maybe the division has taken a little step back
0: as well.
2: It's
0: going to be exciting for sure.
2: Who's your, give me your team.
0: Yeah,
2: confidence
0: I'm going
2: first.
0: Clarity. I got confidence and clarity because you have a front row seat to what's going on, and you're reminded how good the Seahawks are, and they just seem to be getting better. So, hey, call me prisoner of the moment watching Hard Knocks, but I'm sold on Sam Darnold. I'm sold on that spin rate. I'm sold on that young kid Price, who's got some speed.
2: Yeah.
0: Cooper Kupp, the team is solid. The chemistry is so visibly there.
2: Kupp wasn't a factor last year. So unless you predict, like, you know, he's back or something.
0: I feel that way? Might be. Yeah. And just watching it, you do buy into it. Like you said, you could buy into all these teams. I got to go with the Seahawks. And Dan Byer would be real happy to hear that.
2: Sam
0: as
2: or
0: far
2: Ilo,
0: as clarity.
2: Any team you want to throw out there? Isaac Lowenkron, well, who's your team of confidence?
18: First of all, ironically, Clarity and Clueless was the original name of the Covino and Rich show.
2: That was a working title, yes.
18: Clarity, I see the Houston Texans as being really a team that can't go wrong.
2: Just because of the defense alone, they'll be in every game?
18: With their defense alone, irrespective of anything else. However, they made a real effort to bolster their offensive line during the offseason. Clueless, this is really out there. The Buffalo Bills.
2: Yeah, to you, they could be a Super Bowl contender or fall flat.
1: New leadership.
2: New leadership, new coach, new stadium, new vibes,
0: like,
2: new everything.
0: Now,
2: right?
0: When it comes to clarity, I don't know about the Bills as far as clarity, but as far as being due, like, they would be my team to win it all. You know what I mean?
2: Who's your confusing where you're like, dude, I don't know. Like, you'd be faking it.
0: You know, when we're just talking around in the hallways here at Fox Sports Radio, all the new dudes here, JB and Phil and Mike and Emmy. When I'm talking new guys.
2: Yeah, but
0: a whole new
18: squad like
0: of
18: owl.
0: Dudes. It's a whole bunch of new dudes here. You know,
1: never heard of them.
0: We're just chopping it up talking football. I think there's a lot of question marks when it comes to the New York Football Giants, who might be a sleeper playoff team, according to what I'm watching right now on TV.
1: Broussard doesn't know what he's talking about.
0: No, but you're hearing some people say, maybe you're a sleeper playoff, and then you don't know.
2: And they go,
0: they
2: could win five games.
0: Exactly. Like, is Scadaboo even healthy? I don't know. So, and he's supposed to be. So, for me, being an East Coast dude, and you know, I got a lot of friends and relatives that are Giants fans, I'm just hearing too much too much mixed sort of vibe on the Giants to know where they really stand.
2: Hey, Iowa Sammy boy, any confidence or clarity for you, or what? Or confusion?
3: I'm still a little clueless on the Detroit Lions. Are they going to make it back to where they were 2 years ago? Last year, took a step back. You know, they lost a lot of really talented coordinators, but they still got a lot of, Jameer Gibbs just got paid. Yeah. All these, they got guys. So Are they back to being the Lions? Yeah. I think they will jump back into playoff contention.
2: I think I'll give you one team, but I think in general, the NFC East is one big, I think no one with confidence could tell me that I got a really great read on those four teams. But I think in particular, the Washington Commanders, based on what they've lost, they have 8 new starters on defense. 2 years ago, they're in the NFC Championship game, and people are calling Jaden Daniels the best rookie quarterback of all time.
0: 2 years ago, they were exciting.
2: You know, he gets hurt. They have a fallback season last year, but could they go back to being 10, 11 wins? Are the Commanders good, or are they trash?
3: Staying in the NFC East, paraphrase 89-year-old Dustin Hoffman from either yesterday or the day before, I know nothing about the Dallas Cowboys, but I like them. So I don't know, they're ready. I mean, they're there.
2: Again, yeah, is this the year Dak gets back in action, or are they just a 500 team? Are they just eh? All right, well, let's go to Ilo for an update. Isaac Lowenkron, what's going on, buddy?
18: All right, fellas. Well, we got a lot of suspensions being handed down in the NFL today, starting with the NFL suspending Atlanta Falcons defensive end James Pierce 8 games for violating the personal conduct policy. Pierce was arrested back in February on charges that included felony aggravated battery with a deadly weapon, felony resisting an officer with violence, and misdemeanor aggravated stalking. His legal team later made a deal for the charges to be dismissed if Pierce completes an intervention program. NFL also suspended Commanders defensive end Dorrance Armstrong 1 game for violating the personal conduct policy. Titans cornerback Nazee Johnson 6 games for violating the performance enhancing substances policy. And Bills defensive tackle Federan Mathis 3 games for violating the substance abuse policy. In non-suspension news, Yahoo Sports reported Seattle Seahawks defensive end DeMarcus Lawrence will retire after the 2026 season. The NBA ESPN reported the Cleveland Cavaliers are trading guard Dennis Schroeder and cash to Charlotte for guard Trey Mann. Baseball, Seiya Suzuki's 3-run home run was the difference in the Chicago Cubs 3-0 triumph over the St. Louis Cardinals. Finally, guys, you remember Mr. T, of course, from the A-Team?
2: I saw Mr. T at a diner about a year ago, and I went up to him and I'm like, I just wanted to say, thanks for making my childhood. He's like, thank you so much. And I told him I love Clubber Lang, and he was very nice.
18: Everyone around here seems to have a Mr. T story. Well, today, at said Cubs 3-0 win over the Cardinals at Wrigley Field, Mr. T performed the 7th inning stretch. Listen.
21: Boys, 1, 2, 3 strikes you out at the old ball game. Let's go, Cubs. I pity the fool.
18: Back to you guys.
2: I love it. I also saw him at Ralph's, which is a supermarket out here, ordering cold cuts. He's like, I'll have a half a pound of turkey breast.
22: Shop, old man. You let something know where to come from.
2: So, yeah, shout out to Mr. T.
0: Nice.
2: Great character from our childhood. And as it's back to school time, did anyone else have an A-Team lunchbox or some type of a pencil case or something back in the day? I feel like.
0: No, but I would eat Mr. T cereal. That pity fool who didn't.
2: You and Pee-wee Herman, right?
0: That's right. Me and PW.
2: Well, hey, we got more Covino and Rich. We're going to play a game later called Brainwave. We're going to talk some MLB. There's an A-Rod story. And more next. We got calls. Talk some NFL. All here on Fox Sports Radio.
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27: 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Jason Smith and Mike Harmon are dropping knowledge like this.
29: Those guys are sick, man.
30: The Mount Rushmore of money.
31: Money?
30: Which is like, whoa.
31: Mount Rushmore of money. I'm in.
30: You got four spots.
31: Mm-hmm.
30: You have four franchises. Who would be worth the most money?
31: So we're doing this over the major four sports? Is that what we're doing here?
30: Well, if you're putting the Lakers out there because they're sold for $12.5 billion. Okay, so you know that's the money.
31: Yeah.
30: You know that's the money. If you did the biggest one from each sport and then you threw in a wild card.
31: Okay.
30: Biggest one from each sport and a wild card. So in the NBA, I got news for you. It ain't the Lakers.
31: No, it ain't.
30: Okay?
31: No.
30: The Knicks would go for a couple of billion more.
31: Yeah.
30: And maybe $3 billion over that if MSG was included. All of a sudden, you're getting... Now it's up to $3 billion. the Knicks would go for about $15
31: billion. Easy.
30: And if Dolan included MSG, I mean, what, $20 billion? Right? That would be
31: it. You might get close to that,
30: So you have the Knicks are ahead of the Lakers on that list. In Major League Baseball, the Yankees. The Yankees would be worth the most. They would go for about $12 billion, $12 to $14 billion, right? The Dodgers worth a lot of money. We know what they are. But the Yankees would go for a little bit more. Because the Yankees, with all of the agreements they have, the TV, there would be a bigger bidding war for the Yankees, mainly because there would be a bigger bidding war for the Yankees than there would be for the Dodgers. Because if you're bidding on the Dodge, you're going, I'm going to own this team. Yeah. Guess what?
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0: You get to see Sam's breakdancing moves. Sam's dance moves, man. Out of control. You're like electric boogaloo, Sam. Covino and Rich with Danny G, Iowa Sam, and the Kron.
1: I feel like Sam would be a great wedding date. If like a woman needed like a random date to a wedding, like rent a Sam. Like imagine bringing Sam to a wedding as a date.
0: He'd be a great male gigolo.
1: Oh.
0: Maybe we should rent them out.
1: Side
0: by business. The way, if you want to hang with us Monday, Tuesday, and Wednesday next week, we're filling in for Dan Patrick. Spread the news.
1: Nice.
0: DP3, the hat trick starting on Monday. We got some cool guests lined up, so join us in the morning. If you miss anything, like we said, all the shows are on YouTube, and Danny G's Best of the Week drops tomorrow morning. All right? Search Covino and Rich. Right now, we're live from the Fox Sports Radio studio. Definitely catch our Best of the Week, and thank you guys for calling now. Yeah. Rich, you asked two teams, yeah. Clarity and Clueless.
1: Yep.
0: When it comes to the NFL.
1: Well, because I think for, you know, less than a month now from the start of the NFL season.
0: Truthfully, we're all clueless.
1: We're all clueless, but there might be. What is the one team you feel like you're the most clear on? And what is the team where you're clueless? Like, to me, clarity, the Rams are going to be good. I can't see a world in
0: Seahawks,
1: which the Rams
0: Bills.
1: Are not good. Yeah, there's a couple teams. Clueless, to me, the whole NFC East, particularly the Washington Commanders. Like, Are they 11-6 and back to where they were 2 years ago? Could they win 10 games? Or are they going to be 4-13 and are they revamping around Jaden Daniels?
2: You know what, Rich? I don't care. You're a Niners fan, so I don't care what you say about the Cardinals. Check out Yahoo Sports. Their floor and ceiling projection for the Cardinals.
1: Yeah.
2: The floor is one win, a ceiling of 7 wins.
1: That's a big swing.
2: Yeah. So, yeah, Chad GPT says the Cardinals are widely considered the hardest team to predict for the upcoming season.
0: A lot of young weapons. Yeah,
1: great,
0: we'll see
1: great
0: how
1: young
0: it translates.
1: Players in a very tough division. And I said before, not to get all nerdy and complicated, out of their division, the NFC West plays the AFC West. So not only do the Cardinals have to play the Niners, Rams, and Seahawks 2 times each, they got to play your Raiders later in the season when they might have something cooking.
2: Yeah,
1: they have
2: to and play, I hope the defense can stop Jeremiah Love this time.
1: They have to play the Chargers, the Chiefs, and the and the Broncos. Like, that's a really tough schedule. So, all right, let's go to your phone calls. Who do we got, Danny?
2: All right, let's start New Hampshire. Pete.
1: What's up, New Hampshire?
3: Hey, guys, great show.
1: Oh, thanks, Pete. What's up?
3: So the most clarity I have would probably be the Seahawks to definitely repeat to the NFC Championship game. Absolutely.
1: Okay. I think repeating to a playoff run is a pretty safe bet for the Seahawks. What else?
3: And my confusing team would probably be the Patriots. Because Drake May was so bad in the Super Bowl, are they going to be that bad again? I'm really confused with that.
1: I mean, on paper, you could say the Patriots got better, but that doesn't mean they're going to win 13, 14 games.
4: And Vrabelgate.
1: And Vrabelgate and distractions. And again, sometimes everything goes your way, and then next year, you know, like we've said it before,
0: it's not easy.
1: The ball doesn't bounce your way every year. So, all right, who else, Danny?
0: Thank you, man.
2: Let's go to Maryland. Don is in the house.
1: Ooh, Don, what's up, bud?
5: Hey, how you doing today?
1: What's up, man? What are you thinking? What gives you clarity and what confuses the hell out of you?
5: Well, again, clarity to jump on the last guy is Seattle. They're a double-digit playoff team, all in on Mike McDonald and the defense, and I think Price is going to make people forget Kenneth Walker.
0: Yeah, that kid looks quick.
5: Yeah, and the other one is the Commanders. Again, they've made so many changes on defense, but they've got a new defensive coordinator from the Brian Flores tree in Minnesota, and then just as soon as they sign Stephon Diggs, Laramie Tunsil goes out.
1: Yeah,
5: so you don't know what to expect there.
1: Yeah, I think Washington is such a big question mark. And
0: speaking of question marks,
1: to add to the confusion, Covino,
0: quarterback
1: makes you really get so much more insight, like you guys have been telling me about Jaden Daniels. So you're like, that's right, we forget so quickly. We're in such a what have you done for me lately type of situation.
0: That's all it is. Yeah. We forgot how electric that dude is. But look at Deshaun Watson throwing play passes,
4: that's
0: right?
4: That's a good
0: we're talking confusion.
4: There.
0: It's like, what do you expect from this dude in that quarterback situation?
2: And you know, their defense usually shows up, but
0: talk about confusing.
2: Yeah.
0: Yo, does he still got any game left?
4: You see the spin rate on that ball he just threw?
0: We have it. Yeah, somebody get the spin rate on that.
4: Spin rate.
1: Deshaun and Shador.
0: We don't know what to expect from the quarterback situation or what Watson's got in the tank right now.
1: Well, hold on. I mean, you could say this about so many teams. How about the Ravens? New coach, but Lamar's still trying to prove he's the guy. So, hey, I just think no matter what, great NFL season coming up. We are.
0: Hey, it's Covino and Rich.
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9: Here they come!
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8: LeVar Arrington, Brady Quinn, and Jonas Knox.
13: You know, we talked about a social media team for an NFL team put their quarterback on blast. The Philadelphia Eagles put out a video of Jalen Hurts, who, granted, is in a new offensive system, has a new offensive play caller in Sean Mannion, drops back and throws a ball across the middle that gets picked off. And the social media tag says, right on cue. Now, I understand in every play, you can highlight and show the highlight and compliment that, or show the low light. And in this one, when you're against your own team, it's going to show both. But I don't see any other social media teams doing this.
14: Jalen Hurts is one of them conversations. If I'm in Philly, I would rather err on the side of caution. So if you're overreading into it, you know, chances are anybody else who saw it and looked at it, they're overreading it too. But maybe it's just the idea that they were talking about the player who intercepted it. Whatever they were talking about, boom, he throws the interception right on cue. Like, if it played out that way, then I can't say I have a horrible problem with it. I think you still have to be careful with it if I'm in the Philadelphia organization, if I'm reporting, because, I mean, there's sensitivities to the way Jalen Hurts has been playing quarterback. I don't think that's a military secret.
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0: what you need to know.
1: The NFL today suspended Atlanta Falcons defensive end James Pierce 8 games for violating the personal conduct policy. The NFL also suspended Commanders defensive end Dorrance Armstrong 1 game for violating the personal conduct policy. Titans cornerback Nazee Johnson 6 games for violating the performance-enhancing substances policy. And Bills defensive tackle Fedarian Mathis 3 games for violating the substance abuse policy. Yahoo Sports reported Seattle Seahawks defensive end DeMarcus Lawrence will retire after the 2026 season. The New York Jets will hold quarterback Geno Smith out of tonight's preseason game against Tampa Bay because of foot soreness. NBA, the Cleveland Cavaliers are trading guard Dennis Schroeder and cash to Charlotte for guard Trey Mann. Baseball, Seiya Suzuki's 3-run home run was the difference in the Cubs' 3-0 victory over the Cardinals at Wrigley Field. I'm Isaac Lohenkron.
0: Action. Ladies and gentlemen, put your hands together.
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3: Wait, what?
0: Rich Davis.
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7: This is it.
0: Here's Covino and Rich.
3: What? You know, we have so much ridiculous fun every afternoon on Covino and Rich. I don't know if people realize that's actually Mike Tyson singing for real. That's not an impression.
8: It really is Mike Tyson and Jay-Z and the other production.
9: I don't believe
8: piece.
9: You.
8: No, man. The superstars come to hang with us.
3: Love it.
8: And we want you to come hang with us Monday, Tuesday, and Wednesday in for Dan Patrick. Remember, the Dan Patrick hat trick is coming Monday, Tuesday, and Wednesday.
9: Just like Big Poppy is here in Showtime Mahomes.
8: No.
9: Wink,
8: that's true.
9: Wink.
8: And by the way, we'll be giving away, speaking of Poppy, we'll be giving away prizes today when we play Brainwave, the game that's sweeping the nation, plus weekend hobnobbing coming up. We got a story about A-Rod. Is it A-Rod or A-Rod nowadays? We'll talk about that.
3: That's not the only name change. Did you see the other name change in Major League Baseball?
8: What's the other one?
3: Remember when we were kids? Tim Raines out of nowhere was like, I'm Rock Raines.
8: Yeah.
3: And then Mike Stanton became Giancarlo Stanton.
8: Yeah.
3: Any others come to mind?
8: Let's see, when it comes to...
3: like, just name changes?
9: To Rod Taylor?
8: Well, you know, George Bell, and then there was like, no, it's Jorge Bell.
3: Jorge Bell.
8: You know, but obviously the same thing, but as a matter of what they called him, it changed.
3: There's one on Danny's Dodgers that I saw this morning. Your closer. He's no longer Edwin Diaz. He's Ed Los Diaz.
9: Wow, dude.
3: Man, that was a lot of setup. That was a lot of setup
8: Ed
3: for that joke.
8: Diaz.
3: Not Edwin.
9: That joke's as good as your magic.
3: He's not Edwin Diaz. He's Ed Los Diaz. Man, another blown one. What is going on? You got...
9: Yeah,
3: man.
9: He's struggled since he's returned from the injured list.
3: He struggled all year. Does he still have some Mets stank on him or what?
9: You said this before the season even started, that he's an every other season kind of guy.
3: Edwin Diaz, historically, I know it's only the sample size is 3, but anytime he's with a new team, the first go at it stinks, and then he settles into unhittable. So I said there's a chance maybe campaign year number one with the Dodgers, and I was right, man. So,
8: well, hold
3: Ed Los Diaz.
8: We're going to talk about A-Rod or A-Rod or whatever you want to call him in a few minutes. But, Rich, let's take one more phone call, and we're going to do a little schedule watching because we're all pumped up, and we're all pumped up like Wade Boggs about the preseason NFL games. Actually, you know what? Let's just get into Rich's schedule watching when it comes to, are we choosing the Raiders today?
3: Let's do the Raiders.
8: All right.
3: Oh, boy.
0: The Rich loves to look at the schedule game.
3: Schedule watching.
2: Yeah.
3: I love schedule watching. You used to make fun of me. Now it's your favorite thing.
8: Yeah, I'm not going to lie. Yeah.
3: Because no one knows.
9: Is it really Covino's favorite thing?
8: It is. It's like Jerry Seinfeld does this whole bit. Like, great and sucks is sort of like, it's the same thing. It's the same thing. It really is. You know, there's a fine line there. So it is. It's great. But sometimes it sucks.
3: Now, if you look at the Raiders, we've done this with a few teams. And, you know, for the next couple of weeks, we'll schedule watch. And like every other, you know, person that thinks they know, we're going to pretend we know.
8: Hey, speaking of the Raiders.
9: This is your sixth. This is going to be number 6 that you've done this week.
8: This is going to give you a boy. There's a guy named BJ Raider Painter. He does all the lines for the Raiders. He paints all the lines on the field for the Raiders. He's listening to the show right now, sending us pics saying, another great show, boys.
9: Nice.
8: Yeah, so shout out to BJ.
3: He's the guy that actually paints the...
8: Yeah, look.
3: Oh, wow.
8: Look at it. That's him.
3: Holy crap. All right, look at him.
8: He's doing it as we speak. So go ahead, Rich. What do you got for
9: maybe
8: us?
9: He could get us some seats right on the grass.
8: You should make friends with BJ Raider Painter.
3: Maybe what if instead of the Raider logo, instead of little pirate head, all of a sudden it's Danny G's head.
9: Have you seen the logo where Mendoza is the head?
3: Yes. Now, let's go over the Raiders schedule like I've done for every other schedule watching. I'm going to tell you what Vegas predicts. Now, while these games are, some of them are 17 to 20 weeks away, considering week one hasn't happened yet. However, Vegas does give futures odds on every game. Like, you could look at week 15, and if you really wanted to, you could bet now on a week 15 or 13 or 17 game, which is silly, but it's there. And the Raiders are underdogs in 14 of their 17 games.
8: Wow.
3: However, in a non-mutually exclusive bet, their over win total is 5.5. So
8: it's the defense for sure, because even with Kirk Cousins, man, he looked solid yesterday. Yeah. That's the that's sort of the under-the-radar storyline of yesterday, is how good he looked.
9: Yeah, Robbie Leonard's the new DC. And they obviously have some good pieces on defense, but they need to put it all together. They have a lot of young talent now on the defensive side of the ball.
3: I look at the Raiders as a team that's going to be exciting. They might rip off an upset here or there. But I look at the Raiders as a team with Kirk Cousins and some of those weapons and a bolstered line. I think that they will beat other lower tier teams. But I don't expect them to necessarily beat. I don't think you're going to rip off some upsets against some of the teams on the schedule. But let's go through it. You start week one against the Dolphins. You're home in Las Vegas. I think that's a dub.
8: That's a dub.
3: I think that's a dub. I think you're 1-0 there, Danny. Then you go to Los Angeles, which will be a home game for you because there'll be equal number of Raiders fans in Los Angeles. I'm sorry, Isaac. I know you do your work with the Chargers. I don't see...
7: He's scowling at you for our radio listeners.
3: I'm so sorry.
7: Frowning.
9: Well, I'll say the Chargers following there at SoFi has gotten stronger.
3: Look at you.
7: Now Isaac's smiling.
9: Yeah, I mean, it's the truth. From the first Raider game I attended at SoFi to the most recent one, I've noticed the increase of Chargers fans.
8: Is Madison Beer going to be there?
3: Hope so.
8: Because then I'll go.
3: 1-1. I do think they will not beat the Chargers in Los Angeles. Then they play the Saints in New Orleans. I don't know why Vegas has the Saints at like over under 7.5 games. I feel like they've done nothing to impress me. I know you're saying their young quarterback at the end of last year turned it on.
8: I could say I'm pretty clueless on the Saints right now.
3: Well, like, I mean, I don't know. I think they're just an average team, Danny. And I think the Raiders are an average team right now. So I'm going to give it to your Raiders. I think the Raiders.
8: At least the Raiders are more exciting.
3: I think there's something where there's going to be a buzz about your team. So I'm going to go 2-1. I think they could go beat New Orleans. Sorry, Saints fans. So now you're 2-1. But here's where it gets dicey, Danny. You have 4 in a row at home against the Chiefs, 2-2. The Patriots, 2-3. At home.
8: They beat the Pats last year.
3: At home against the Bills, 2-4. The Rams, 2-5. Then you play the Jets, 3-5. Now, where do you think along here Mendoza took over? Because I don't think you put Mendoza in when you have a
9: five. He's going to start his season at the 49ers and upset your team.
8: Here's the thing. They're going to be ultra. There's so many eyes on this kid and his career and what they do. They're going to do it when he's 100% ready to go.
3: Meaning, I know.
8: They're not going to take any chances.
3: I know the fan base has curbed their enthusiasm. I know they're not expecting Fernando Mendoza to go in there and all of a sudden light it up and the Raiders are 12-5. I know that's not real. But I don't think you let Cousins start the first couple. And then you're like, let's go to Mendoza.
8: And I don't think you throw Mendoza out there to the Wolves for a high-profile team.
3: What I'm saying is that stretch that I just said. Mm-hmm. I think if you put Mendoza in during a four-game stretch against the Chiefs, Pats, Bills, and Rams, that does nothing for a young man's confidence.
8: Nothing at all.
3: I think that's why you got a guy like Kirk Cousins to weather that storm, maybe try to steal one, but who knows. So now I got you 3-5, Danny. Practically halfway through, right? I think you beat the Dolphins, Saints, and Jets. You ain't beating my Niners, I'm sorry to tell you. Unless, of course, they're decimated with old guy injuries.
8: I feel that's going to be a good game, though. Where is that game?
9: Yeah.
3: 49ers.
9: Yeah, ton of Raider fans in attendance there also.
3: In the Bay.
8: Okay, nice. That's a fun one.
3: I'm going to give you 3-6. I don't think you win that. Then you play Seattle in Vegas.
8: 3-7.
3: 3-7. Broncos.
8: 3-8.
3: 3-8. Browns.
9: Wait, the Raiders. Ooh, wait. Back up, though. The Raiders always play the Broncos tough.
8: Denver? It's at Denver, right?
9: Doesn't matter where. The Raiders, you know, the past few years, up until couple of wins by the Broncos, the Raiders were like 6-0 against them.
3: How about I give you the Broncos at home 2 weeks after that? I give you the Raiders. You're split.
9: All right.
3: Are you splitting with the Chargers, though?
9: I would say a split with the Chargers. But you gave them. Oh no, you said.
3: Don't be a silly boy, Danny. No.
9: Hey, you know in division.
3: I know in division's tough. But I'm gonna be in my mind realistic.
8: Danny's always super wishful. I know.
3: I'm gonna say you lose against the Chargers 4-9. You beat the Broncos the second one, 5-9. I think you beat the Titans 6-10.
9: Cardinals, we have no idea what to expect.
3: I think Cardinals, you win. And I think you're seven. How did I do the wrong math again? Is this the second time?
8: You skipped the team before the Broncos.
9: Did you skip the Browns?
8: No, yeah, the Browns. You didn't skip the Browns.
9: Week 12.
8: We left off on the Browns right there.
3: No Browns.
8: So I think they beat the Browns. We don't know what the heck's going on with the Browns.
3: Danny, to get to 7-10, here's who you have to beat. The Dolphins. The Saints. The Jets. Split with the Broncos. Beat the Titans. Beat the Cardinals. And that actually gives you 6 wins. And the Browns.
8: And you skip the Browns again. Yeah. Seven. Rich just hates the Browns.
3: I feel like I don't like what they did to Joe Flacco.
8: That's
3: no.
8: 1, 2, 3.
3: 7. 7-10.
8: Yep, that's 7-10.
3: So
8: 7-10
3: so
8: for
3: Danny,
8: your Raiders.
9: That's the over.
3: 6-11 if you beat the teams that I think you should beat. If you split with anyone in your division, you could get to 7. Is that a step in the right direction?
9: Yeah, of course.
3: What if you and now
9: let's be honest, 5 wins is a step in the right direction compared to last season.
8: Yeah, they were 3-14 last year. That's a big step in the right direction.
9: Even in the losses, how are they losing? Are they being blown out and they're not competitive, or are they moving in the right direction?
3: I for all we know, the Raiders wouldn't shock me if they even did a little better and stole one of those other games, because you have some big playmakers on that team, and we keep forgetting you have a new head coach, you have a new quarterback, you have a lot of, it's like a fresh new toy. You don't know. Like, there have been teams that have gone 3-13, 3-14. The next year they rip off 9 or 10 wins, and it's like,
8: Mike Washington Jr. is that guy, dude.
3: I mean,
8: we're going to be talking a lot about that dude.
3: I mean, of course, Danny, I'm only just going from my own team's history, but I think every fan in the NFL knows that one season where, holy crap, my team went from awful to good, or good to bad, like that. You remember under Jim Harbaugh, the Niners the year before were 3-13, and then the next year they went 13-3.
9: Yeah.
3: Same Alex Smith, and then in came eventually Kaepernick, but there's a chance the Raiders could make some noise, but I think they hit the over.
8: Some of these good teams fall off like Cal Raleigh, bro.
9: Well, I know one thing. I'm confused, as a lot of people are, with the Raiders' defense. We don't know what that is yet, but their offense, just from the limited amount we got to see yesterday, Clint Kubiak, immediate impact with his bunches and formations and everything he was throwing at the other team with his offense. Light years ahead of where the Raiders were last year with their play calling.
8: So we got the Raiders at 7-10. Is someone keeping track of Rich's schedule? That's like the fourth or fifth schedule watching we've done.
9: I'm going to have to go back.
8: Yeah, we're going to have to backtrack and see how it goes, because 7-10 is where we got them. Keep this scribble scrabble you have here to see how accurate you are, and follow us at Covino and Rich at Fox Sports Radio. Now, shifting gears.
3: By the way, week one, I know we'll get there. I'm not going to go there now, but week one, when you look at some of the matchups, like I'm licking my chops. I'm like, when a dog sees a bone, like, how are you not? Like, can we just skip the next few weeks?
9: Yeah. And by the way, there was a little bit of Raiders talk today because of Mendoza. How did Brock Bauer's name never come up once? One of the best tight ends in all of football.
3: You guys got to steal with that guy. The Jets could have easily had him, right? Remember, like, the Jets just sort of passed on Brock Bowers. I know the Sunday night game, week one. Again, I'm not going to get into week one yet. We still have plenty of preseason, but Cowboys at Giants, I know it's a divisional matchup, but I don't know. I mean, maybe Jackson.
9: Just because you finally watched quarterback, you're ready for week one.
3: No, but that's a maybe Jackson Dart. And we're forgetting that Jackson Dart was really exciting before some injuries, and Scataboo was doing backflips in the offseason. People and
8: yeah, but everybody hates him now after his Trump endorsement.
3: Well, Donald Trump the other day, they asked him, Donald Trump, who do you think? Did you hear what he said? Trump goes, I hear the Rams are going to be good. Oh, and Jackson Dart. And he gave Jackson Dart.
8: But he's one of my favorites.
3: He gave him a specific shout out. So yeah, I was like, oh, Jackson Dart. So,
10: Tua Tagovailoa.
8: Now, I want to talk about something else right now. You know, football, clearly everybody's excited. And you want to continue that excitement, enjoy the games this weekend.
3: Of course.
8: We'll talk about that in weekend hobnobbing. But telling you, quarterback. Was Rich this excited until he started watching quarterback? No. Wait till you start watching Hard Knocks.
3: Danny, I told you, I just needed to time my excitement. It's like I'm ready now.
8: Okay, fine. Fair enough.
3: Maybe but I needed my Niners to start the
8: I
3: season.
8: I hate to bring you back to baseball because Rich is so tuned out of baseball because of his Mets, but you got the Little League World Series going on. That's a lot of fun. And
3: Ed Los Diaz.
8: Yeah, I know. Ed Los Diaz. But I'm still having fun watching George Lombard Jr. and my Yankees. I'm still excited about baseball. You had the Phillies with the nice win in Iowa. That was pretty cool to see. The Field of Dreams game. There's exciting things going on. But there's another story that I thought was interesting. Something that really grinds my goat. That's the expression, right? Grinds my goat. Are like the Mr. 3000 stats where you finished one or two short. That kills me, man. I hate those type of moments.
3: You ever see that Bernie Mac movie?
8: I've never seen it, but I like the premise of
3: Mr. 3000.
8: Mr. 3000, right? They take away one of his hits or whatever, right? What happens? He realizes he doesn't actually have 3,000 hits, right?
3: I've only seen it once, but I'm pretty sure they do the calculations and it's like, wait, Bernie Mac, he's shy of the 3,000 hits,
8: right.
3: So
8: he has to go back.
3: Yeah.
8: Those type of moments always kill me because, like, how do you retire batting 299?
3: I know what you're going to think of. Kevino immediately thinks of Andreas Galarraga.
8: That's another one.
3: 399 home runs.
8: That, like, how do you retire like that? But that's just being really comfortable, I guess, with your career. And that's exactly what A-Rod said. He was really content with the numbers he put up regardless. He said that in that HBO Max documentary, Alex versus A-Rod.
3: What is that, 697?
8: 697.
3: How do you do that?
8: I don't know. But we just passed the anniversary of his retirement, his last game. Michael Kay was talking about Alex Rodriguez. And get this. Here's the scoop on guys like A-Rod and Bonds and Clemens. They're mostly getting like 40% of the Hall of Fame vote.
3: Yeah.
8: But their time is dwindling away. Right? You only get so much, 10 years eligibility or whatever.
3: Well, you retire.
8: 5 years.
3: There's a 5-year window and then 10 years of eligibility.
8: So a total of about 15 years to make it happen. I'll explain. But they're getting about 40% of the vote. Mm-hmm. Michael Kay said that he said off the air and on the air to Alex Rodriguez that, hey, man, why don't you just come back out of retirement like Bernie Mac and Mr. 3000?
3: Yeah.
8: Just for one at bat. Now, I'm saying screw the one at bat. Go for 700 home runs. Try to get at least 300 three home runs while you're at it.
3: But I think
8: Here's the reason.
3: Simply one at bat.
8: One at bat. He goes, a team like the Florida Marlins, they'll go crazy for something like that. One at bat to take you out of retirement to get your eligibility again for 15 more years.
3: It restarts the clock.
8: It restarts the clock because, again, you get 5 years to become eligible again and then 10 more years to get in. And by that time, you've bought time for voters to become old. You get time to have
3: young
8: this
3: new
8: story.
3: Voters.
8: You get new voters, but this story also loses steam. Right, the steroid era, and maybe he gets in as a result. He would need one at bat to prolong his eligibility, and maybe if A-Rod were to do something like that, because he's in great shape, why not? Maybe you get other players to do the same thing. That could be exciting.
3: Clemens throws one pitch.
8: Bonds jumps in there for an at bat or whatever.
3: You see Clemens last night, want to have a
8: but
3: catch?
8: Again, voters become.
3: That was cool, by the way. Clemens having a catch with his.
8: Oh,
3: skin.
8: That was so cool! Very viral and awesome to see. What are your thoughts on something like that? Is this too movie-like, too corny, unrealistic, or something awesome? I think it's, you know, cheating the system or finding the loophole, but I also find there more reason for Alex Rodriguez to do that, to get 700 home runs. I think that would be awesome.
3: I don't think
8: you don't think that dude can hit three more home runs in the big leagues?
3: I think you're sacrificing the integrity of the game

0: If it takes him just stepping into the batter's box one time.
1: And then waiting 15 years for these old guys to die.
0: But then what happens is, you're right, he gets a five-year, then all of a sudden he's not eligible for five.
1: And then 10
0: years. And then the 10-year window starts. So realistically, any voter that's old, no offense, could be dead. And there's going to be voters that aren't even voting yet that might be like, yeah, you know, A-Rod.
1: Be realistic about it. Forget about your feelings about steroids, right? There's guys who took steroids that are in the Hall of Fame,
0: yeah,
1: right? And you're going to tell the story of the Hall of Fame without Bonds, Clemens, and Alex Rodriguez? That's a joke.
0: Well, think about how the narrative surrounding Pete Rose has changed over the decades, right? Or anything for that matter. Think of any social issue, politically, or anything. We have definitely changed our minds on all sides of the aisle on issues and topics, right? You don't think that perhaps the sentiment of A-Rod and steroids in 15 years from now would be different?
1: The story becomes fatigued. It loses steam.
0: So
1: younger people don't care about it. And
0: I know it sounds ridiculous.
1: And the old guys die, like you said.
0: I know it sounds ridiculous, but I really think it would be funny if A-Rod took one at-bat and reset the clock.
1: One at-bat would be all it took to find that loophole. And we want to see your thoughts. Hit us up at Covino and Rich. Credit to Michael Kay again. But I think it's a great idea. I would love to see it. And I would love to see him get 700. I always hated the fact he had 697. All right. So we're going to play a game called Brainwave. We do it every Friday. All you have to do is be on the same brainwave as everyone here in studio.
0: Win a prize.
1: It's that simple. And you win a summer prize pack.
0: We'll do it next. 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
1: 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Let's listen to Stu Gatz and Company live. And you tell us where this show lies.
3: If you forget that the Patriots drafted Tom Brady, then you're just forgetting everything about the Patriots during the Tom Brady era.
7: Right. So as a result of erasing that one moment.
3: Somebody isn't becoming a new champion then.
7: But it would have.
3: You're just forgetting.
8: Extension, if Brady never makes it to the NFL, and
3: you're
8: erase
3: just forgetting the years that Tom Brady won in New England.
8: Doesn't seem like a big enough payoff. I mean,
7: yeah. All right, so Taylor, give me an example.
8: But it stands to reason, if Brady's not drafted, then six other teams, or maybe one other team, who knows?
3: They're winning Brady, those. Brady yeah. still gets drafted.
8: Right.
3: Everybody just forgets about Tom Brady's existence. That's the difference.
8: Okay.
3: Like mine, for instance.
7: Okay.
8: Yes.
3: 2004, I want to forget Red Sox-Yankees Game 7, where the Red Sox complete the 3-0.
8: You just want to forget 3-0
3: it. Comeback.
8: It yes. still happened. You just want to forget it.
3: It still happens. You're just
7: So you're erasing it from your memory.
3: Correct.
7: You're
3: yes.
7: not erasing the moment from sports history, which is the line I'm reading right here.
8: Yes, totally different game and very confusing.
3: Yep, you're erasing it from sports history.
8: Okay. Well, I don't want to erase the day my dad took me to my first football game, Shea Stadium. I mean, I don't want to erase that day. It was a great day. I enjoyed that day.
3: Cubs fans wish they could erase the Steve Bartman memory.
7: Oh, man.
8: Sure.
7: I would remind them so much.
3: But
7: I would.
3: You forgot.
7: My brain would work so hard to remember that
8: yes.
7: that I would overcome this hurdle.
8: You would try to jar back into their memories?
7: I'd be like, Moises, don't you remember what happened, man? Come on.
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17: So excited about the NFL. I hate baseball because I'm a Mets fan, but I know it's heating up. And I just saw, let me kiss ass for just 10 seconds. I know our boss is a big T-Wolves fan. Did you see they're finally retiring Kevin Garnett's number in February? A nice ceremony and throwing it up in the rafter. So KG
18: congratulations,
17: getting some love
18: yeah.
17: in Minnesota. You got to go to that or what? If you're a T-Wolves fan, you got to head back for that?
18: Yeah, if you can. Yeah, that'd be great.
17: All right, let's do this. We do it every Friday. It's a signal to me that the weekend's here. Brainwave, let's go.
1: Do Covino and Rich really share the same brain?
19: Doris Day, Rich, Shannon, Ray, the Pacific, Joe DiMaggio.
1: Is their crew not far behind?
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1: It's easy. We drop fun sports, music, and entertainment questions. And if you match with enough of these bozos, you win.
20: I love that.
1: On the count of three, reveal.
2: brainwave.
17: Ooh.
5: 1, 2, 3.
17: Yeah.
18: Locked in.
2: You guys are on the same wavelength right now.
5: Yo, yo, yo. Happy Friday.
17: Yeah.
5: The questions in this game are all subjective. You just need to try to match the brain of CNR and the crew. Let's get our contestant from the studio lines, and then I'll explain the rules quickly. JD from Florida was the first through.
17: What up, Florida? Hey, JD.
18: Donley.
17: What's up, bud?
6: Hey, guys. How you doing? Good to hear from you.
18: What up, JD?
5: JD, we're trying to get you one of these CNR summer grilling aprons, okay?
6: Yep, I got a football. I need an apron.
5: Let's go.
17: Nice.
5: I have 5 rounds ready, and he's going to need to win 2 of them to be the champ and walk away with that prize pack. I'm going to ask a question, give 3 equal answers to choose from. The 5 of us from the show will write down our answers on these dry erase boards for our YouTube channel. Then on the count of 3, JD shouts out his answer. He's got to match with 3 out of the 5 of us to win the round, or no matter his answer, if all 5 of us happen to match, it's a backdoor cover. He gets the round.
17: All right.
5: Are you ready?
17: Yes.
18: Ready?
17: Do it.
5: Round 1. Rich is playing with his dry erase board over there.
17: Play ball.
5: All right. And in honor of Rich, we start with relationships.
17: Oh, let's go. I'm an expert.
5: Which action by your partner would bother you the most? They had lunch with an ex.
17: Ooh.
5: They went through your phone. Or they complained about your relationship to their friends. Which of these actions by your partner would bother you the most? They had lunch with an ex, they went through your phone, or they complained about your relationship to their friends?
17: I think this is a pretty obvious one. Perhaps.
5: You've said that before. All right, we're writing our answers down. Okay, right, everybody locked in.
17: Locked and loaded.
5: JD, we need your answer on the count of 3. 1, 2, 3.
6: Lunch with ex.
5: He says lunch. We start with Steve Covino.
18: Oh, man. It's easy for me. It's the phone for multiple reasons. Invasion of privacy. You're looking to fight, and you're going to find something if you look hard enough that you're not going to be happy with.
17: Well, phone. You know what?
5: Right.
17: You could go through my phone because I'm not hiding anything. And the other one was what I talked
18: about.
17: Doesn't
18: matter.
17: Everyone they're looking through your phone, they're going to find something.
5: I knew Rich was going
17: to
5: say that.
17: Everyone talks smack a little bit, so talking to her friends, who cares, in the phone. Lunch with an ex can lead to some shenanigans. I think that's bad news. Bad news, Brown.
5: All right, Ilo.
11: Y'all don't have to worry about finding anything funny on my phone. Lunch with an ex.
5: This is lunch. Okay.
18: Three.
5: You know what? The public part of the complaining, Rich, is what's bad. So I said public complaining to the friends.
17: Okay.
18: Well, that happens. I hate to break
4: people vent. People vent.
17: Yeah. Right.
5: All right. So it comes down to Iowa Sam.
4: Man, well, yeah, venting to your friends about your significant other is fine. People do that. Lunch with the ex is a real red flag, but I just went going through the phone.
17: Yeah.
4: I think that's a real invasion
11: What's
4: of privacy.
11: On your phone?
17: What do you got? What do you got on there?
4: You think it's
17: if they're sneaking around enough to do that, they're gonna find anything to fight with you about.
5: No, Sam, your screen is cracked. Nobody can see.
4: I know. I have nothing to worry about.
5: Yeah, that's how you hide it. All right, round 2. Let's go to sports.
17: I mean, hold on. Now, if you were sleeping and she held your eyelids open to get your face scan, that's like. I mean, how is she looking at your phone just there? Or is she like, you know, getting your fingerprint with scotch tape or something?
18: You can't know your code, genius. I mean, it's possible. Yeah.
17: I mean, you don't know your girlfriend's code?
18: No. Why would I? I'm not a snoop like you.
17: Yeah, but, all right. I don't know. Like, my wife and I know
18: care.
17: Okay.
4: This was a good topic because it caused you to.
5: I know. I like it. All right, JD, we moved to round 2. Let's go to sports.
18: Yeah.
5: Which NFL storyline are you most excited to see play out this season?
17: Good one.
5: Can the Chiefs get back to Super Bowl form? Can Aaron Rodgers make one more real run? Or which young QB will take the biggest leap?
17: Okay.
5: Which of those 3 NFL storylines are you most excited to see play out this season? Chiefs getting back to Super Bowl form, possibly. Aaron Rodgers making one more real run. Or which young QB will take the biggest leap?
17: Okay. I think this is another no-brainer.
18: Locked.
5: Everybody locked?
17: Yes, sir.
4: Locked in.
5: Okay. JD. 1, 2, 3.
6: I'm going backdoor cover and taking Aaron Rodgers.
5: He says Aaron Rodgers, and we start with Iowa Samuel in reverse order.
4: I don't think anything's going to come with Aaron Rodgers in his last year. It'll probably be another playoff exit early on. So I went with Chiefs.
5: Chiefs.
17: You don't have Chiefs fatigue?
4: Well, they've drifted away. Okay. Now the fatigue has turned to strength.
17: Okay.
4: Or something like that.
5: JD, you get a point for me. Even though I put the guys on an Aaron Rodgers timer, I still think he's going to have our attention to start the season. Ilo?
11: Kind of sick and tired of the whole Aaron Rodgers thing that's played out. So are the Chiefs. I'm going to go young quarterback.
5: QBs, all right.
17: Dude. Rich Davis. Ilo, you and I seem to be only cats with a brain here. Because I feel like Aaron Rodgers, that's a the other two storylines are tired. Danny gives us timers when I talk about Travis Taylor. You give me a timer when I talk about Aaron Rodgers. If I talk
5: it's like
17: Mendoza,
5: his last chance.
17: If I talk about Mendoza, you're going to be licking your chops. Young QBs, man.
5: I just don't feel like you're going to be talking about that till later in the year. But
20: I agree with you and Danny G. I said Rodgers because whether you're sick of him or not, rooting for the old guy always becomes like a fun storyline.
5: All right, we go to round three. Okay. Holy Rollers. Tim Tebow turns 39 today.
17: Whoa. That seems wild. So if he would have been in the NFL all that time, he would have like naturally retired or been like at the very end.
5: In his honor.
17: Insane.
5: Who would you rather go to church with this Sunday?
17: That's a great question.
11: It is.
5: Chris Tucker, Mark Wahlberg, or MC Hammer?
11: That's all three eclectic religious celebs.
5: I researched which fun celebs are also religious and go to church.
11: I didn't know Chris Tucker was religious.
5: Oh, okay. He is. Yeah.
4: Chris Tucker, Mark Wahlberg, and MC Hammer.
17: I feel like Danny either dreamt this or he was high.
5: No, I did the research on this.
11: Okay.
5: All right.
11: That doesn't disqualify that from happening, though. Right.
5: Everybody locked in?
4: Yeah.
21: Locked in.
5: JD, 1, 2, 3.
22: Middle-aged white guy, got to go with Wahlberg.
5: He goes Wahlberg. Steve Covino, what say you?
20: I said Wahlberg because we can go hang out with the Funky Bunch later on. Maybe go to Wahlberg.
5: Yeah, you're trying to get a free burger.
20: We can work out together. Yeah.
4: Talk about the fighter.
20: I think Chris Tucker, as fun as he is, we've interviewed him. Yeah. I don't know. He's a lot to handle.
17: I immediately disqualified Wahlberg. Wahlberg. Because I just feel like black people have way more fun at church than white people.
20: I like your reason.
17: That's reason number one. And then I'm like, Chris Tucker could be irritating. Like, do you hear the words that are coming out of the preacher's mouth? I just think like, what? MC
11: you
17: Hammer.
11: My line.
17: MC Hammer is the answer.
5: You guys both had the same bad joke.
17: When I steal each other's bad jokes.
11: Was not a bad joke. It was quite witty.
17: Okay.
11: Since my thunder has been officially stolen, and I didn't know that he was apparently a pain in the you-know-what, Chris Tucker.
17: Look at that.
11: So he's a lot to handle, huh?
5: Ilo.
11: Then again, so am I, but
5: we're on the same brainwave, Ilo. I also said Chris Tucker.
11: Yeah.
17: Smokey!
4: Yeah.
5: What'd you say, Sam?
4: Inconsequential now, but I was with JD here. I went with Wahlberg.
20: Wahlberg, dude.
4: Because, I'm a fan of him out of those most of those
20: guys. You got to pray just to make it today, though, right?
11: Yeah. Energy?
5: JD, you got to sweep the last two categories here. Let's go to movies.
22: All right.
5: Which movie would you have most liked to be an extra in? Top Gun Maverick, Gladiator, or The Dark Knight?
20: Ooh.
5: Which of these three movies would you have most liked to be an extra in? Top Gun Maverick, Gladiator, or The Dark Knight?
20: Locked.
5: We're all writing our answers down.
4: This one's obvious. Locked in.
17: Give me it one more time.
5: Okay. Which movie would you have most liked to be an extra in? Top Gun Maverick, Gladiator, or The Dark Knight? All right, JD, we need your answer on the count of three. 1, 2, 3.
22: Dark Knight.
5: He says Dark Knight. Go in reverse order. Iowa Sam.
4: I mean, for the costumes alone, I went with Gladiator. Come on. You get to wear cool leather and brass and stuff and
5: epic.
4: Iron.
11: Your knowledge of those fabrics is oddly specific. But
4: leather thong, whatever.
5: And get to see you'd get to see Ridley Scott like losing his mind on the set. I also said Gladiator. Ilo?
11: Yeah, I also said Gladiator, so the ladies could
5: backdoor cover.
11: Ladies could see me in my toga.
5: Don't let us down, Rich.
17: So that Covino could finally see my Roman War helmet. Gladiator.
5: Yeah!
4: Let's go. Come on.
11: Oh, my God.
4: Let's go back door, baby.
20: What? My only opposition was wearing sandals, because that's a no-no where I come from. But I still said, Gladiator.
5: Oh, let's go. JD.
22: I will take it.
5: Our crew kept you alive. We go to round five.
17: Let's go. Come on.
5: Let's win.
17: Come on.
5: Last chance. We're going to go back to sports.
17: Come on. Let's think what we would answer. Come on.
5: If you could sit in one spot for a huge game, where are you sitting? 50-yard line, front row, obviously NFL. courtside at an NBA game or behind home plate at an MLB game?
11: Sorry to be a jerk, but 50-yard line in the front row, if it's maybe 10 rows up, that's better because at front row, okay, the players get in your way.
5: Granted, so best seat at an NFL game, you could say that.
11: Okay.
5: Or courtside at an NBA game or behind home plate at MLB. Think about it.
20: Got it.
5: All right.
20: Okay.
5: Everybody locked in?
20: I'm locked, and I think it's so obvious, so please, let's go.
5: Yes. All right, on the count of three, JD. One, two, three.
22: I've missed all the obvious, but I got to go NFL.
5: So he says
20: 50-yard line.
5: NFL, maybe he could get a backdoor cover, Steve Covino?
20: No. Oh. NFL seats are always the weakest no matter what. Courtside, you're like a superstar, dude. You're right there watching the game, right in the action.
5: Rich Davis.
20: Who's our friendly bonehead again? Who's this?
5: JD.
20: JD. I think I want to.
22: I had magic tickets. I had magic tickets. JD. I got to sit in the front row.
11: No, they said NBA.
20: I hope we could save you. NFL stinks live. It's just fun. You want to be part of the atmosphere. Baseball, a couple $100. To be courtside is baller. You need to be courtside.
5: All right. Ilo.
11: Yeah. So it was a no pun intended, but a slam dunk for me, courtside.
20: Come on.
5: Is he going to win this on back-to-back backdoor covers? I also said courtside.
20: Yeah. Come on, Sam.
0: I said 50-yard line. I'm sorry.
20: You suck. I'm sorry, JD.
0: Me and JD were the same. Sorry, JD.
22: I literally couldn't have possibly been far off.
5: JD, you were so close.
20: Buddy.
5: Make sure you call us next week when we're filling in for Dan Patrick. We're going to do more games for prizes, okay?
20: Thanks, buddy.
22: You got it.
0: That was my fault.
5: Sam, you should have stayed on vacation.
0: The backdoor cover? two rounds in a row?
20: Right, well, the worst. All right, let's get an update from everyone's favorite, Isaac Lowenkron. What's up, Kron?
11: Our update. Sam ruined it for all of us.
8: Yeah, I do that often.
20: Ruined the whole weekend.
11: Did I do that?
20: He's the white Urkel.
11: Oh, my God. Meanwhile, I'm the white Stefan Urkel.
20: Yeah.
11: Oh, yeah. Anyway, we love you, Sam. I'm sorry. All right. The headlines, a lot of NFL suspension, guys. NFL today suspended Atlanta Falcons defensive end James Pierce 8 games for violating the personal conduct policy. Pierce, of course, was arrested back in February on charges that included felony aggravated battery with a deadly weapon, felony resisting an officer with violence, and misdemeanor aggravated stalking. His legal team later made a deal for the charges to be dismissed if Pierce completes an intervention program. NFL also suspended Commanders defensive end Dorrance Armstrong 1 game for violating the personal conduct policy. Titans cornerback Nazi Johnson 6 games for violating the performance-enhancing substances policy. And Bills defensive tackle Fladarian Mathis 3 games for violating the substance abuse policy. Yahoo Sports reported Seattle Seahawks defensive end DeMarcus Lawrence will retire after the 2026 season. The New York Jets will hold quarterback Geno Smith out of tonight's preseason game against Tampa Bay because of minor foot soreness. In the NBA, the Cleveland Cavaliers trading guard Dennis Schroeder and cash to Charlotte for guard Trey Mann. And in Major League Baseball today, Seiya Suzuki's 3-run home run was the difference to the Chicago Cubs' 3-0 win over the St. Louis Cardinals. And finally, Covino and Rich, last hour we told you and actually played some of it for you, but the 7th-inning stretch at Wrigley Field today was performed by Mr. T, and I just happened to go back and find what you're about to hear. I'm going to play you an interview that Mr. T did right when the A-Team first premiered. The interviewer, a young Bob Costas.
20: Wow.
11: And it's a surprisingly spicy interview. Listen.
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8: Good evening, everyone. Welcome once again to Louisville Bats Baseball. Thanks so much for being with us on a warm Friday night here in downtown Louisville from Louisville Slugger Field. It is game four of a six-game series between the Bats and the Toledo Mudhens. Alongside Jim Kelch, I'm Nick Curran in the GE Appliances press box. Carl Blanton back in the studio. The Bats and the Hens split a doubleheader last night. Toledo took game one 5-3. The Bats bounce back and won a thriller in game two. It took eight innings. Michael Chavis drew a walk-off walk in the bottom of the eighth to push the Bats on to the 4-3 walk-off win. So the Bats get their first win of this series with a victory in game two. They improved to 52-63 overall. They're 13-29 in the second half. They're 2-2 over their last four games. The Mudhens, meanwhile, had their three-game winning streak come to an end with a loss in game two. They're 55-61 overall, back to a level 500 at 21-21 in the second half. Pitching matchup on this muggy Friday evening, it'll be the lefty Ben Wareski going to the mound for the Bats. He's 0-1 in two starts with an 11.42 ERA. For the Mudhens, it'll be the lefty Austin Gomber. He's 2-9 in AAA this year, 23 appearances, 18 starts, a 5.84 ERA. Bats in the Hens, it's a humidity night here at Louisville Slugger Field. We'll take a break on our Big O Tires pregame show. 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
8: 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Transaction involving the Bats and Reds today. The Reds today sent on a rehab assignment to this Bats team right-hander Tony Santion. He's been on the Reds injured list since June 26th. with retro to the 23rd of the left oblique strain. He's expected to throw out of the bullpen tonight. Mentioned a walk-off walk drawn by Michael Chavis in Game 2 of the doubleheader last night. The first walk-off walk drawn by a bat since Ellie De La Cruz did it to win May 9th of 2023 here against Columbus. Jim?
0: Well, let's expand on Tony Santion, whose Nick mentioned is on a rehab assignment with this team. He becomes the second pitcher that is now with this team on a rehab assignment. The other started earlier in this series on Tuesday, left-hander Brandon Williamson. Santion becomes the 13th player and the 14th rehab assignment for the Bats this year from Cincinnati, with Nick Lodolo having been here twice in early May and most recently in the early days of August. Tony Santion pitched for the Bats here in 21, 23, and 24, and this is the second time in his career that he's been with the Bats on a rehab assignment. He was here in 2023 on a rehab assignment with a lower back stress fracture. He was here in early April, and then on a different injury later in the season in the middle part of June through the early days of July. Tony Santion, when he appears with his club today, will become the 13th player to appear for the Bats this year from the Reds on a rehab assignment. Speaking of the Reds, they're underway at Great American Ballpark, game one of a three-game weekend series against the Miami Marlins. Sandy Alcantara pitching for Miami at game's beginning. Chase Burns, 13-game winner on the mound for the Reds. The contest is in the bottom of the third, no score, game one, Marlins and the Reds of a three-game weekend series. That's news and notes for this Friday night. We'll take a break. When we come back, a look at the second half International League standings with Nick Curran right here on Sports Talk 790.
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8: Back on our Big O Tires pregame show, check of the IL standings. 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The Indians are 27-15, a half game clear of Worcester at 26-15. Scranton-Wilkes-Barre just a game back at 25-15. Durham at 25-16, a game and a half out. The top four teams in the league separated by just a game and a half. St. Paul then is three back. Omaha 3.5 out. Rochester 4 back. Charlotte and Buffalo are both five out. That's all the teams within five games of the lead in the second half headed into play on this Friday. We'll break on our Big O Tires pregame show. When we come back, we catch up with Bats bullpen coach Carson Phillips. 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
8: Back at Louisville Slugger Field, Bats and the Toledo Mudhens tonight, joined by Bats bullpen coach Carson Phillips. And first of all, since the last time we talked to you, there are a whole lot of new faces on this pitching staff. There's been a lot of sort of coming and going recently. What's that like for you? I'm sure some of these guys that have kind of flowed in, you've maybe worked with a little bit in spring training or something like that, but a lot of guys that have been signed during the season. What's it like to try to just get to know new faces, new arsenals, new guys, all that stuff?
15: Yeah, I think the most important thing is just make them as comfortable as possible. Like, I think obviously we signed every guy for a reason, or we brought every guy up for a reason. So just like trying to put them in the best situation where they can do what they have been doing to get here, and trying to kind of just watch them before we make adjustments or we do anything, but really just getting to know them as a person and just showing them like, hey, we care about you. We want to better your career. Like, that's what we're here for. So just trying to build that trust and just a personal relationship first.
8: Yeah, I know it's always a process. A guy that has been around this team for most of the season is Anthony Misevich. We saw him toss another solid inning last night, kind of got into a little bit of trouble with a couple of hits, but was able to work his way out of it. He's just been solid all year, and a guy that comes in out of the pen in pretty much any situation and seems to have success. He's been really fun to watch.
15: Yeah, he's the definition of just consistent. Like, same guy every day, just comes here, does his work, and he has just been fantastic on the mound the entire year. And, like, even when he has a poor outing, it's like one run. He limits extremely well, handles himself so well, and just, like, the ultimate pro. I really hope he gets an opportunity here to pitch in the big leagues, because I do believe that's where he belongs.
8: Certainly shown great stuff here. Another guy, guy we've seen around here the last few years, you're getting a chance to work with him this year, Sam Benscooter.
12: just the versatility. I know it has to be kind of tough for a guy to, you know, sometimes he's thrown into the spot starts if that's what the situation calls for, sometimes out of the pen, obviously in long relief ideally, but sometimes just got to get him in there and he throws an inning. It just seems like his routine is one that pretty much never changes each day, and he's ready to go for any situation. I think that's pretty impressive.
15: Yeah, I think the most impressive thing is like the mindset. Like, he's such a team guy, like always picking up trash after in the bullpen. Like, he's the ultimate team guy. And then his work ethic is unbelievable. Like, that's what allows him the opportunity to do that every day and stay healthy. And he's gaining velo, actually, which is tough to do throughout a season, especially when we get to August like this. And it's the mindset of just, I will pitch in any situation and I will put up a zero and I don't really care how I do it, which is what you have to do to be a big leaguer. So it's the mindset, it's the work ethic, it's everything about him. But he's an awesome dude to have around.
12: All right, last one for you. Well, an interesting way to determine a fantasy football draft order coming up today as we record this here in a little bit. Reed's going to take a little BP. How do you think that's going to go?
15: I heard he's kind of swinging it. He went down in the cage yesterday and he took some BP, but I mean, he's got the stats behind it. He's got more hits and more ABs in the show than Banfield does. So I'm hoping I'm either first or last.
12: Well, good luck to you. Good luck to him. I can't wait. Do we know who's throwing to him?
15: It's going to be Vijay. Yeah, Vijay's throwing to him. So I just hope he doesn't get hurt, but I think he'll be all right.
12: Can't wait to see it. He's a National League guy. He's swung the bat a few times. Carson, is always appreciated. Good luck the next few weeks. We'll catch up with you again probably one more time before the season's over.
15: Thanks, Nick. Appreciate you.
12: It's Carson Phillips. We're back with more in just a moment on Sports Talk 790.
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0: All right, let's take a look at the starting pitchers for tonight's game. brought to you by Penn Station East Coast Subs with 23 area locations. Penn Station faces loaded. For the Bats, it'll be 28-year-old left-hander Ben Wareski will get the nod at game's beginning. 6'2", 210-pounder from Orchard Park, New York. He has pitched around this year with the Kansas City organization, in which he was released in early April, signed with the independent Atlantic League High Point Rockers, where he made 8 starts there, and with a 2.18 ERA, and then in early July signed by the Reds, sent to Chattanooga. With the lookouts, he was 2-1 in 3 starts with a 3.79 earned run average, and he made his Bats debut on the 1st of August against Indianapolis. Today will be his 3rd start for the Bats. 0-1, 11.42 ERA for the lefty Ben Wareski. Nick?
8: For the Buttheads, it's the left-hander Austin Gomber, the 32-year-old from Winter Garden, Florida. 2-9 between Round Rock, Gwinnett, and Toledo at AAA this year. And 23 appearances, 18 starts with a 5.84 ERA. Last pitch Sunday at home against Omaha. A no decision, 4 innings allowed, just 1 run on 2 hits, and out of walk a batter, struck out 3, originally a 4th round pick of the Cardinals back in 2014 out of FAU. That's your starting pitching matchup. 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
8: 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First, for the visiting Mudhens, Jace Young leads off. He's at third base. Batting second, the second baseman, Max Anderson. Hitting third, the DH, Josue Briseño. The cleanup batter is the left fielder, Justice Bigby. Hitting fifth in right field, Brett Callahan. Batting sixth, the shortstop, Andrew Navigado. Hitting seventh in center field, Cal Stevenson. Batting eighth, the first baseman, Max Burt. Batting ninth and catching, Bennett Lee. Starting pitcher for the Mudhens, the left-hander, Austin Gomber. For the Bats, Francisco Urbaez leads off. He's the DH. Batting second, the shortstop, Edwin Arroyo. Hitting third at second base, Juan Brito. The cleanup batter is the left fielder, Ivan Johnson. Hitting fifth at first base, Michael Chavis. Batting sixth, the center fielder, Jay Allen II. Hitting seventh at third base, Leo Balcazar. Batting eighth and catching, P.J. Higgins. Batting ninth in right field, Will Benson. Starting pitcher for the Bats, the left-hander, Ben Wareski. Appropriately, a humidity night here in downtown Louisville. The Bats of the Mud Hens on a Friday night. We'll have all the play-by-play action coming up next. 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

0: Ladies and gentlemen, Grace Cuenca.
1: With a very nice rendition of our national anthem here tonight. Welcome back to Louisville Slugger Field. Alongside Jim Kelch, I'm Nick Curran in the GE Appliances Press Box. Carl Blanton back in the studio. Bats and the Buttheads, fifth game of the series here tonight. A warm and, yes, humid night. 87 degrees our game time temperature with 68% humidity. 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Bats playing as the humidity, the white pants, those orange humidity jerseys, Louisville humidity across the chest in white, the sweating baseball logo below that, big baby blue number on the back with a white outline, sweat stains all over it, those cream-colored humidity hats with the ball logo on those and the orange bills. Hens again, gray pants, the navy blue jerseys, buttons across the chest in white, outlined in red, big red number on the back, navy caps with the red bills. Ben Wareski to the mound tonight in the humidity jersey, and well, Bats hoping to make it back-to-back wins after taking game two of the doubleheader here last night.
2: It's been over a month since they have won back-to-back games, so it'll be a good time to get it done. And in terms of the southpaw, Wareski, he's made two starts with the Bats. The first one against Indianapolis here on the 1st of August, he actually led the game when he left. The Bats ultimately lost the game, and he came within one-third of an inning of having a quality start. He allowed two runs in 5 2/3, and then that last one got away from him at St. Paul on Saturday. He gave up 9 runs in 3 innings. So hopefully he can find out tonight, is he more like the pitcher he was against the Indians on the 1st, or more like he was against St. Paul on the 8th? I'm betting on more like the Indianapolis guy.
1: Indeed, as he is still in game 1. Wareski ready. The lefty brings the first pitch of the game. Maybe kind of swirling a bit. Flags kind of on in right field. Look like they may be headed toward right. The flags down the left field line definitely blowing out to left. Jace Young leads things off for the Buttheads. The left-handed hitting third baseman. 233, 19 home runs, 59 RBIs on the year. Both lead the team. He's played in 103 games. 3-for-10 with a double and a homer in this series. He was 2-for-4 with a homer in game 2 last night. 1-for-3 with a double in game 1. Wareski ready. The lefty brings the first pitch of the game to the plate. It is in for a called strike. We roll just a couple of minutes late. It's 7-17, game number 117 of this Bats baseball season. Here's the 0-1 pitch to Young. Outside, a ball and a strike. Young's hit in 2 in a row after going hitless in 3 straight. He's been on base in 4 in a row and in 5 of 6. 1-1 pitch. Runs inside. 2 balls and a strike. Of course, Jace's brother, Josh, big leaguer with the Rangers. 2-1. This is outside. 3 balls and a strike. Josh, about 3 years older than Jace. Three-one pitch. Right in there, a strike, and the count full. Native of San Antonio, Jace, a member of the Tigers 40-man roster. Here's the payoff pitch from Wareski. Fouled straight back to the netting, and the count holds 3-2. Macon Hammond, the crew chief, calls the balls and strikes tonight. Derek Thomas at first. Wayne Krause is at third, joining this crew. Umpires brought to you by VisionWorks, your official local eye care provider for the Louisville Bats. Here's the payoff. Swung on and fouled back onto the roof to our left, and the count holds 3-2. Did I mistake that? Is it Mickey Smith that's at first, or is it Derek Thomas?
2: It is Mickey Smith at first,
1: yes.
2: And Derek Thomas is not here.
1: That's right.
2: The local umpire, Wayne Krause, is ably, we hope, filling in for him tonight.
1: That's right. On base in 21 of his last 22 games, 3 out of 11 with 3 RBIs in the series, had his ball 4. So Young works the leadoff walk. And here's Max Anderson, second baseman, right-handed hitter. 3-11 on the year, fifth in the IL, 12 home runs, 44 runs batted in. Anderson rated the number 11 Tigers prospect, according to MLB.com. First pitch to him, a strike on the inside corner. Anderson's been on base in 21 of his last 20.

0: Or is that a tough ballpark to pitch in? Pitched in the Atlantic League with High Point. 8 starts there. 2-1 with a 2.18 ERA. Signed by the Reds on July 6th. The pitch chopped foul to the netting behind the plate. It's 1-2 and holding. Sent to Chattanooga. Made 3 starts for the Lookouts at AA. 2-1 with a 3.79 ERA. And then promoted to this Bats team on the 31st of July. Made his AAA debut. And now his third AAA start here tonight. The lefty ready from the stretch. The 1-2. Grounded wide to third. Fielded by Balcazar to second one. Brito to first. Double play. Exactly what Wareski was looking for there. 5-4-3 for the first two outs of the inning. Two gone for Josue Briseño. 3 out of 11 in 3 games with the Hens. 2 doubles, 3 RBIs. The number 5 Tigers prospect, according to MLB.com, is a hit in all 3 so far with Toledo. All of those in this series. Back to the windup. Wareski's first pitch bounced up the middle to his right. Brito, the second baseman, fields it. Sidearm flip to first. Chavis off the bag, but applies the tag to Briseño. And the inning is over. A walk and nobody left after a half. The Mud Hens nothing, and the Bats coming up on Sports Talk 790.
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0: Bottom of the first, no score. Bats Baseball brought to you by Miller Lite on this Friday night. It's Miller time. Francisco Urbaez takes ball one outside from the lefty Austin Gomber. Urbaez, 274, 5 home runs, 41 driven in. The right-handed hitting DH. 1 out of 11 in the series. He takes a strike on the inside corner. 0 for 4, a strikeout in Game 2 last night. 0 for 3 with a walk and 2 Ks in Game 1. 0 for 7 in the doubleheader. The 1-1 from Gomber. Skied foul off the right side of the roof. It's 1-2. Gomber started this year in the Rangers organization, was released on May 16th. The Braves signed him that same day as a minor league free agent. The Bats saw him with Gwinnett earlier this year in Lawrenceville. And now time called. Just as Gomber was about to deliver, the catcher Lee went sprinting out from behind the plate.
9: A little bit odd looking, wasn't it?
0: Yeah, you don't see that very often. You can't take time with nobody on base. There's no step off or anything for the pitcher. It would be a pitch clock violation. So I guess you get up and make a mound visit. That's the only way to do it.
9: That's exactly what they charged them with.
0: That's right.

0: Jobber ready now. The 1-2 to Urbaez. Called strike three over the inside edge. An off-speed pitch for the first out of the inning. Gomber then released by the Braves on August 3rd. The Tigers signed him a couple of days later on the 5th, and this is his second Mudhen start. Made his Mudhens debut Sunday against Omaha. One gone for Edwin Arroyo, the switch hitting shortstop. He bats right against the lefty Gomber. 314, 14 home runs, 39 runs batted in. First pitch, grounded sharply past the diving third baseman Young. Navigato, the shortstop, in behind to pick it up. Throws to first in time. The first baseman Burt stretched up the right field line off the bag. Arroyo thought. Peterson Plaz thought he came off the bag as well. But Arroyo called out. Arroyo with some words for Mickey Smith, the first base umpire. Petey talking to him over there as well. Pat Kelly to the top step of the third base dugout. Petey's pointing to the spot where his foot was. They thought the throw pulled Burt off the bag, but the first base umpire says Burt held it. Nifty play by Navigato nonetheless. Sneaking in behind the drawn-in Young at third. Hard hit ball, and Navigato able to get there, and they get the out. Here's Juan Brito. First pitch is low. Ball one. Brito, the switch-hitting second baseman, bats right against the lefty Gomber. 234, 9 home runs, 48 driven in the IL this year. He's been on base in 11 of his last 12 games, 0-3 in the series. He takes inside, 2 balls and 0 strikes. Brito, 0-2 with a walk in Game 2 of the doubleheader last night, was 0-1 with 2 walks and a stolen base in Game 1. The 2-0 pitch. Strike on the inside corner. It's 2-1. Bennett Lee catching Austin Gomber. Max Burt at first. Max Anderson at second. Andrew Navigato at short. Chase Young at third. Justice Bigby in left. Cal Stevenson in center. And Brett Callahan in right field. The pitch bounced to the shortstop. Navigato to his left. A chest-high hop. Throws to first. And a 1-2-3 first for Austin Gomber. We head to the second. 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
4: Second inning, no score. Bats of the Mudhens. Ben Wareski delivers a strike on the outside edge to Justice Bigby, the left fielder and right-handed batter. 257, 10 games with Toledo. A homer, three driven in. He's off to a good start in this series. 4-for-11, a homer, driven in two. He takes an 0-1 pitch inside. One ball and one strike. Well, a lot going on here tonight. We've talked about it, including fireworks after the game tonight. Those are presented by Burke Accounting. You hear us talk about them on the broadcast all the time. Here's the 1-1 to Bigby. Strike called on the outside corner. 1-2. Jeremy Gangloff, the tax manager from Burke Accounting, joining us here in the top of the second. How are you?
5: I'm doing great today. We're having fun.
4: Yeah, great night to be out here.
5: Yes, we got a big group out here. We're having a really good time. The weather's nice, too.
4: Yeah. Worked out well. The 1-2 pitch, skied foul off the right side out of play, and the count holds at a ball and two strikes. Well, exciting things at Burke Accounting, a new office in Indiana, right?
5: Yes, we are so excited about it. It is such a fun office, and it's different from, you know, our other office. It's we got games in there, a little football table, darts. It's a good time.
4: I'm going to come work there.
5: Yeah.
4: The 1-2. High and outside, two balls and two strikes. Well, so obviously expanded Louisville, Indiana now as well. If folks are tuned in and maybe don't know, what sorts of services? Here's the 2-2 pitch first to Bigby. Swing and a tip foul at the plate, and the count holds 2-2. Bigby fouled that one off his leg, trying to walk it off to the right of the plate. What services do you all offer there at Burke?
5: Yeah, so Burke Accounting, we're a full-service tax and accounting firm, so that includes payroll, full bookkeeping services, creation of financials, tax planning, consulting, everything you can think of.
4: And if someone's tuned in, not sure if they need accounting or tax services, whatever the case may be, a lot of do-it-yourself stuff out there now in terms of taxes, certainly. Here's the 2-2 pitch. There's a bouncer to the right side, ranging to his left. The second baseman, Brito, couldn't quite get there. It tips off his glove out into short right. A base hit for Bigby, the first hit of this game. And the leadoff man aboard for the Hens. Here's Brett Callahan, the left-handed batting right fielder, the number 19 Tigers prospect, according to MLB.com. But what's maybe a good step if folks are trying to decide whether they need an accountant or tax services like you offer?
5: Yeah, I would just offer that if someone didn't know that they need an accountant or thought that they might need one in the future, to come in for a free consultation, free 30-minute consultation, just to see if we're a good fit for them.
4: That's great.
5: Yeah.
4: So can no obligation or anything like that pop in and check it out?
5: Absolutely not. Yeah, just to see. So for new businesses, it's a great option.
4: Yeah.
5: To see for their future revenue if they're going to be able to afford accounting services and things like that.
4: The 0-1, a swing and a miss. No balls and two strikes on Callahan. What maybe sets you guys apart there from some other accounting firms?
5: Oh, we pride ourselves on the communication. That's what we're really good at, and we answer emails within 24 hours. 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
5: Yeah.
4: 0-2 fouled back onto the roof above us, and the count holds at two strikes. 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
5: Yeah, absolutely. An appointment can be set up on burkeaccounting.com or just by calling us at 502-451-8773.
4: Easy to set it up. The 0-2. Lifted foul onto the roof off to our left. Count holds at two strikes, and that is, we mentioned it during the read on the starting lineups every night, but it's B-O-U-R-K-E accounting.com.
5: It is. Burke Accounting. We hear it pronounced wrong all the time.
4: Burke Accounting. Make sure you put that O in there when you're going to the website.
5: Yeah.
4: Oreski with the 0-2 to Callahan. A breaking ball low. One ball and two strikes. Now, we were talking before we started. You're a Northern Kentucky native, right?
5: Yeah, sure I am.
4: So did you grow up a Reds fan?
5: I did, yeah. I think fan might be a strong word. I do enjoy going to the games, but
4: that's good.
5: Don't know much about baseball.
4: All right. Here's the 1-2 pitch. Swing and a miss on a breaking ball away. Good pitch from Wareski. Callahan gone on strikes. First strikeout of the night for the Bats lefty. One gone for Andrew Navigado, the shortstop and right-handed hitter. 253, three home runs, 19 driven in. Navigado 2-for-8 with a double in this series. And you also, we were talking, you work out of, you bounce back and forth between both offices, right?
5: Yeah, I do. I do. So with both offices, we're able to do planning for clients in either office, and then we can bounce around that way to make it work for the clients.
4: Yeah, that's nice.
5: And, yeah, it's great.
4: The new office in Indiana, well, I guess we should go over that, too, for folks who maybe don't know. Here's Wareski with the 0-1 to Navigado. It's low, a ball and a strike. Location here in Louisville and in Indiana for folks who are not sure.
5: So, yeah, we're in Old Louisville on 1019 South 4th Street, in Old Louisville there. And then in Indiana, in New Albany, Indiana, it's 1638 East Market Street.
4: So right there downtown.
5: Yeah, yeah.
4: The pitch. Out off to the first base side, 1-2. And not far from the ballpark here in Old Louisville, the office is here. So there are the locations in case you were wondering. And I know a cool thing to be able to kind of make it more convenient for folks on both sides of the river, right? Having the office in New Albany.
5: Yes, it's wonderful. We already had a lot of Indiana clients, but it just saves them that trip across the bridge if they want to.
4: That's right, and that's a good thing to save because you never know. Yeah. The 1-2 is up high. Runner goes. Throw down. Tag popped out of the glove of the second baseman, Brito. Throw was a little bit to the third base side of the bag. A good throw from Higgins. Brito went to swipe the tag, and it just popped out of his glove. Would have been close if he held on to it. It's a stolen base for Bigby, his first, and now two tries with the Hens. Two balls and two strikes on Navigado. So Toledo with a man in scoring position. One out. Scoreless game here in the top of the second. 2-2 pitch. Breaking ball skied foul off the right side. Out of play. Still two balls and two strikes. A quick look at the Bats defense. Didn't get to that in the first inning. P.J. Higgins catching. Ben Wareski. Michael Chavis at first. Juan Brito at second. Edwin Arroyo at short. Leo Balcazar at third. Ivan Johnson in left. Jay Allen the second in center. And Will Benson in right field. The 2-2 misses just off the plate inside in a full count. We're talking to Jeremy Gangloff, tax manager at Burke Accounting. Great partner of the Bats and presenting the fireworks after the game here tonight. Here's the payoff. Ground ball hit hard to third. A waist-high hop for Balcazar. Checks the runner. Throws the first in time. Two outs. Holding it second, Bigby. And the two-out batter is Cal Stevenson, the left-handed hitting center fielder. But you mentioned it at the start. You guys have a nice group out here tonight and a good chance to enjoy the game and then the fireworks after the game.
5: Yeah, it's just perfect fun. It's a good night. We're really enjoying it. And I saw somebody walking around some ice cream. I got to go get some after this.
4: Yeah, that's a great thing to have tonight.
5: That's good.
4: Yeah, it is a warm night out there. There's no doubt.
5: It is, yeah.
4: Do you all have a table or anything here in the ballpark tonight set up?
5: We have no, we don't. We don't have a vending table or anything.
4: All right. First pitch is outside. Ball one to Stevenson, but BurkeAccounting.com, B-O-U-R-K-E Accounting.com, if you'd like more info. The 1-0, just a bit down. Two balls and no strikes. So you're from Northern Kentucky. How long have you been in this area?
5: Oh, I've been here a while still. Yeah. Sometimes I don't feel like a local, but it's probably been 11 years.
4: Wow.
5: Yeah.
4: That's a good amount of time.
5: It is.
4: What part of Northern Kentucky?
5: We like Cold Spring.
4: Sure.
5: You know, Newport, Kentucky is a little more well-known around that era. Yeah.
4: There's a swing and a miss by Stevenson, 2-1. Jim Kelch normally sits in that chair, lives up in the Erlanger area.
5: Yep, similar. Yeah, yeah, pretty much the same area there.
4: Some of my wife's family from Ludlow up there as well. 2-1 pitch, a strike on the outside edge, 2-2. Yeah, so not far away from here.
5: Yeah, it's not bad at all. I travel about once a month up there.
4: Yeah,
5: so
4: that's good.
5: We do, like, I haven't been to a Cincinnati Reds game in a while, so I do want to go up to one.
4: Yeah, got
5: to
4: get up there.
5: Yeah.
4: Here's the 2-2 to Stevenson. Breaking ball just low and the count full. Anything else you want folks to know about Burke Accounting?
5: No, I don't think so. I think just, like I said, inviting everybody that's welcome. I think that a fun thing to do, we have got a lot of games, foosball, darts, like I said. Yeah. I just invite people to come down to the Indiana office and anybody wants to play me. if they win, I'll take $50 off the return.
4: There you go. That's a deal right there. Long hold by Wareski, 3-2 pitch. Stevenson skies it foul down the left field line. It slices out of play. Still 3-2 now. Is that foosball or darts or both?
5: Either. They can pick. We got air hockey.
4: Air hockey too?
5: Yeah, some fun games there.
4: Wow. Quite the challenge.
5: Yeah. I haven't had anybody challenge me yet, but let's do it.
4: We'll see if anyone does off this. 3-2 pitch. Swung on and missed. Stevenson gone on strikes. And that ends the inning. Jeremy, thanks so much for stopping by. Enjoy the rest of the night out here.
5: Thank you.
4: Jeremy Gangloff from Burke Accounting. We head to the bottom of the second. No score on Sports Talk 790.
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4: Bottom of the second, no score. Strike one on Ivan Johnson. The lefty, Austin Gomber, back to the mound. The 0-1, Johnson fouls it straight back to the backstop, and it's nothing and two. Johnson switch hitting left fielder. He bats right against the lefty, Gomber. 271, 10 home runs, 29 driven in with the bats. He's been on base in 5 of his last 6. He's 0-5 in the series. Walked coming off the bench as a pinch hitter in game 2 in the 8th inning last night. Time called by Johnson. He was 0-3 in game 1. The Atlanta native waits. Gomber, the FAU owl, brings the 0-2, and it's low. 1-2. Mentioned Gomber faced the bats earlier this year with Gwinnett. It was back on June 20th. He pitched well. A no decision, though. 6 innings, 3 hits, 1 run. Did not walk a batter, struck out 4, gave up a home run in that game to Hector Rodriguez. The 1-2, grounded up the middle, nice behind-the-back snag, reaching down by Gomber, runs toward first, underhands it on. Put a star by that one, Gomber reaching behind his legs, able to make the play for the first out of the inning. One gone for Michael Chavis, the first baseman and right-handed batter. 249, 21 home runs, tied for 6th in the league. 68 RBIs, tied for 7th. 3 out of 6, a double, a homer, 4 driven in this series. Has hit in 2 in a row. First pitch to him is high, ball 1. Chavis homered in game 2, went 2-for-3 with a 2-run shot, and then drew that bases-loaded walk in the 8th to walk it off last night for the bats. He did not play in game 1 of the double dip. The 1-0 is in for a strike. It's 1-1. Gave you the defensive alignments, those presented by Tony's Brake and Alignment. Their auto mechanics care about your safety, which is why they recommend bringing in your vehicle for auto repair and fleet service sooner rather than later. Tony'sBrake.com. Don't wait until it's too late. The 1-1 fouled back to the upper level, in and out of the suite and on down into the seats below. One ball and two strikes on Chavis. The lefty brings the 1-2 and a bounce foul into the bat's dugout, third base side. Count holds 1-2. Home plate umpire with the mask off there making Hammond something up in his eye, it looks like, trying to get it out of there. Now all right. Wouldn't want the ump stat to shift around or anything.
10: Can't have an eye problem with the umpire, can we?
4: That would not be, that's not what you want, no. The 1-2 to Chavis. Ripped just foul past third. Third base umpire Wayne Krause went on top of that call.
10: Yeah, he got that right.
4: The count holds 1-2 on Chavis. Chavis' second walk-off RBI of the year, RBI or RBIs as it were, the walk-off pinch hit grand slam in July against Omaha. The 1-2 up high, Chavis tried to hold up but went around on the appeal to first. Strike three swinging, two outs, second strikeout for Gomber. And here's Jay Allen the second, center fielder, right-handed hitter. 1-for-6 in two games yesterday, his first two at AAA. Singled in his AAA debut in game one of the doubleheader, 1-for-3, 0-for-3 with two strikeouts in game two. The number 22 Reds prospect, according to MLB.com. First pitch, strike on the outside edge. If you have a question, comment, complaint, anything on your mind, we'd love to hear from you. 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The pitch, foul to the net, back right of the plate, nothing and two on Allen. The inbox presented by the Kentucky Department of Fish and Wildlife Resources. 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The 0-2. Ripped on a line, leaping grab of the third baseman, Young. What a snag by Young. Hit hard by Allen. Young leapt up to rob him, and in the inning. Six up, six down for Austin Gomber to the third, and to Jim Kelch. No score on Sports Talk 790.
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15: Scoreless game here at the ballpark on this Friday evening as we move to the top of the third. Bats in the Toledo Mud Hens. Back to the mound goes Ben Wawreski, the southpaw on the bat side of things. He and Austin Gomber both throw from the opposite side. And Max Burke, the first baseman, leads things off for Toledo. First pitch, a strike. Next one up and out of the zone, a ball. One ball, one strike to Burke. Starts the game at 2:05, a homer, 15 runs batted in. And the full windup by Wawreski, the pitch. Burt swings and pops it up. Foul down the runway toward the bat's dugout, third base side. Off of the mask is P.J. Higgins. He makes the catch. Burt retired. And the leadoff man gone here in the third. That's four in a row since the base hit by Bigby, recorded by Wawreski. That will be the catcher, Bennett Lee. Lee was the catcher in the first game of the doubleheader last night. Went 1-for-3 with a double. Comes into the game at 275 with his team and has four runs batted in. Right-hander swings, fouls it back for a strike. Strike one. This is the 13th game with his team for Bennett Lee. He began the year at Erie, then went to West Michigan for one game, back to Erie in the early days of June, and then to this Toledo club on the 17th of July. Spent last year at West Michigan, where he hit only 114. Product of Wake Forest. Here's the pitch. There's a strike called. One ball and two strikes. You know, I hate to ask what you're doing over there. Goodness gracious. Headset off on the floor, chair sideways. I don't know what that means, but I'm going to avoid it for now. One ball, two strikes.
4: My shoestring got caught in the wheel of the chair, and I cannot get it out of there.
15: That happens all the time. It's not unique to you. It happens all the time to people. The pitch, low, 2-2.
4: The chair has eaten my shoe. Our
15: good friend Nick Mundy would totally understand what you're going through down there.
4: I can only imagine the expression on his face right now. I'm not sure I'm going to have this ready to go by the fifth. We'll see.
15: Here's the 2-2 pitch. And it's hit in the air toward right field and good. Benson going back. He's at the edge of the track. Now comes in. Makes the catch. Lee is retired. Two down. Just one minor suggestion I might make. And that is when you put your shoes on, you tie them. So the shoestring isn't loose.
4: No, it was tied, and it is tied. That's the absolute mind-boggling mystery of this, is it's tied.
15: I have a scissors up here if you want to just give it up and cut it.
4: I'm trying not to do that. I know. If it comes to that, that's what we'll do.
15: Back to the top of the order, and Jace Young, left-handed hitter, walked his first time. First pitch from Wawreski, misses for ball one. No score in the top of the third. The pitch. Low and away. It's two balls. And no strikes. Chase Young leads his club in home runs. He has 19 on the year. He has 59 runs batted in. There's a ball off the plate. Ball three. Three balls and no strike. Young homered in the third inning last night, part of a three-run frame. In fact, his home run against Jared Lyons tied the game at three, game two of the Twin Bill. 3-0 pitch. Right in there, a strike, 3-1. You've gotten the shoe string out of the wheel.
4: Yeah, it turns out the key was untying it.
15: Oh.
4: I got it out of there.
15: Tie versus untie. Interesting.
4: We got it.
15: There's a strike on the inside corner to Young, who thought that may have been ball four. Now the count is full. Neither team has used a challenge as of yet. Max Burt fouled out to the catcher Higgins. Bennett Lee fly deep to right to Benson. And now a 3-2 count to Jace Young. Here it comes. And then a bouncer toward first, handled down there by Michael Chavis. Steps on the bag. Young is out. And there's a 1-2-3 third, our first citywide clean inning of the game. We go to the bottom of the third. 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
15: To the bottom of the third, and Leo Balcazar leaps things off for the bats against the left-hander Austin Gomber. First pitch in there, called a ball, challenged by Toledo, overturned. It was a strike, so it's no balls and one strike. So Toledo gets the first challenge of the night. They win it, so they have both challenges remaining. Balcazar with the bats at 115 in eight games with one run batted in. The pitch, he rockets one down the left field line. That ball hooking. Wayne Krause out there to make the call. That is a foul ball.
4: Bats bullpen had it fair.
15: I think they have everything fair that's hit down there.
4: I think you're right.
15: One ball and two strikes. 1-2 the count to Balcazar. Here's the pitch. Breaking ball, swing and a miss. Hung on to by the catcher, Bennett Lee. Now, the home plate umpire, Macon Hammond, said he held on to it. Balcazar thinks the ball hit the ground. Pat Kelly has not come out of the dugout as of yet. And Balcazar and the home plate umpire, Macon Hammond, were for a while there face-to-face with each other. Pat Kelly now from the bat's dugout going at it with Macon Hammond. Did not emerge from the dugout, but he's letting them know that he disagreed. That's two calls that have been questionable that have gone against the bats so far in this game.
4: Yeah, did he think it wasn't held onto, or did he argue that he fouled it? I'm not sure.
15: I think he thought it hit the ground before the catcher picked it up, like it might have been a scoop almost. And the home plate umpire, Hammond, was a bit blocked out behind Bennett Lee. But they get the call to the Mudhens, and so Balcazar out on strikes. Here's P.J. Higgins. He takes this pitch high. Is it two balls and one strike? P.J., yeah. A big blow in the sixth inning of game one last night. A three-run homer, his first home run of the year. Got the bats within striking range in that game, trailing 5-3. Here's a ball low to P.J. It's 3-1. Bats could get no further than that. They went down in order in the seventh and lost game one 5-3 before bouncing back and winning the nightcap in eight innings 4-3. 3-1. Pitch to Higgins. Fouled away.
4: Yeah, I think it hit the ground.
15: That's what I think. That's what Balcazar thought. That's what Pat Kelly thought as well.
4: It definitely on the replay, it looks like, yeah, it 100% hit the ground. There's okay. No doubt about it.
15: And maybe Leo Balcazar was saying, hey, ask Mickey Smith down at first base. There's ball four. Higgins draws the walk, and he is the first Bats base runner of this game, a one-out walk here in the bottom of the third. 1-2-3, top of the third in this inning by Ben Wareski of the Bats. Our first citywide clean inning of the game. Hey, Louisville, your building called at once citywide. 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One on, one out for Will Benson, who bats out of the nine spot tonight for the Bats. First pitch to him out of the zone, ball one. Lefty-lefty matchup. Next one misses outside, ball two. And this has been challenged by Toledo. So they've challenged twice in this inning. And that one missed, so they'll lose this one here in the bottom of the third. So they got the first one right, they get this one wrong. So the Mudhens have one challenge remaining. And the count, two balls and no strikes. Short lead at first by Higgins, the pitch. Benson takes a strike. Two balls and one strike. Benson with the bats this year.